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4: ABC News, I'm Dave Packer. A Justice for Survivors protest at Cornell tonight.
5: We are Cornell. We say enough is enough, and we demand justice for Jane Doe.
4: Among their demands, that the alleged sexual assaulters in the Jane Doe case be expelled. Caleb Flynn, the former American Idol contestant convicted of murdering his wife, sentenced today to life in prison without the possibility of parole. President Trump says the U.S. is ready to offer Russia assistance after reports of a suspected case of the plague in southern Siberia. Sources now tell ABC News the man accused of attacking a fellow pilot on a Fly Dubai flight to Tel Aviv planned to crash the plane into Ben Gurion Airport. The United Kingdom Maritime Authority has received a report from the master of an oil tanker in the Strait of Hormuz that it has been hit by an unknown projectile. The engine room said to be burning and crew is fighting the fire. This is ABC News. State health officials say Pennsylvania has surpassed 1,000 measles cases this year, making it the largest state outbreak in more than three decades. That includes 198 hospitalizations and five deaths. When it comes to birds, one city isn't winging it anymore.
6: Pigeons and pigeon droppings have become such a problem, some officials in Boston want to scare these birds with this bird. Axios reports the MTBA, the Massachusetts Bay Transportation Authority, is asking falconry companies how raptors could help keep birds out of a system with more than 200 rapid transit and commuter rail stations. They've had it with pigeons fouling their property and hope to train raptors to intimidate and regulate. Wayne Cabot, ABC News.
4: The NFL has suspended line judge Jeff Seaman two games for swearing at Arizona Cardinals tight end Trey McBride during the team's loss to the New York Giants. Seaman caught on camera cursing at McBride. Dave Packer, ABC News.
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10: Gunfire in Richmond. You're listening to Network Indiana. I'm Jake McDaniel. Three people, including one teenager, were shot this morning. Richmond police arrived at the scene around 6:15, and they say those people knew each other. At least one of those people were flown to a hospital. One person is injured after he was shot this morning on Indy's east side. It happened on North Shadeland Avenue near East 38th Street, and the cops detained another person. Spencer Schrader hit a 53-yard field goal in the final second Sunday, helping the Indianapolis Colts beat the Houston Texans 19-17. Head coach Shane Steichen.
11: I think our guys communicated very well. You know, I think they're all on the same page. We did a really good job of tackling. Third downs were good. So, you know, the run game was really good. We did a hell of a job stopping the run. Everyone, you know, tackled, fit their gaps, and we got to continue to do that.
10: The Colts ended their 9-game losing streak dating back to last season, and they now face the Washington Washington Commanders this Sunday in London. South Bend leaders want to hear from people about housing issues across the city. The Portage Township Trustee's Office is hosting a housing town hall Thursday evening at 6 at the downtown South Bend Library. Members of the Housing Task Force will be there to discuss housing conditions and get feedback on potential improvements. Organizers are encouraging homeowners and housing workers to be there and share their experiences. And Notre Dame's 49-10 win at Purdue was built in part by four defenders who made life easier for the seven behind them. Here's Len Clark.
12: The Irish recorded six sacks and held Purdue to just 40 rushing yards without needing extra defenders to create pressure. That allowed the secondary to keep more players in coverage. The defining play came before halftime when pressure produced a sack and a forced fumble that Drake Bowen returned for a touchdown. Purdue had more plays, but Notre Dame made those plays matter less. The Irish improved to 4-0 and traveled to North Carolina this Saturday. Len Clark, Network Indiana.
10: This is Network Indiana.
13: Coach, I remember where we began.
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15: Learning to time the curveball.
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13: But what high school sports taught me was something bigger.
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13: And coach, you made it happen.
16: So thank you, coach.
15: Thanks for the tips and the time.
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18: I'm IHSAA Commissioner Paul Nightig. Hoosier High School coaches are teaching more than sports. They're teaching life lessons. 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
19: The Starr County Chamber of Commerce is accepting nominations for its Business of the Year Award. I'm Becca Shepherd for Starr County Family Dentistry from the WKVI Information Center. 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Self-nominations will not be accepted for this award. Nominations should include the name of the business and an explanation of why the business deserves the award. The winner will be recognized during the Henry F. Schricker Dinner. The deadline to submit a Business of the Year nomination is October 13th. These nominations can be emailed to starkchamber@gmail.com. or mailed to the Starr County Chamber at 400 North Heaton Street, Knox, Indiana, 46534. The Chamber is also accepting nominations for this year's Henry F. Schricker Service Before Self Award. The deadline to submit a nomination for that award is October 10th. The Starr County Coroner's Office recently released its statistics for the month of September. During September, the Coroner's Office reports a total of 5 calls. All 5 calls were determined to be of natural causes. Including in September, Starr County Coroner's Office reports taking 53 calls total in 2026 so far. 46 of those cases were determined to be natural causes. There have been 2 drug overdose deaths this year, 2 motor vehicle accident deaths, and 2 ruled as an accident or other. 1 case was marked as pending. Other possible listed causes of death include suicide, homicide, and undetermined. Indiana residents who plan to vote in the November general election are reminded that today, Monday, October 5th, is the deadline to register to vote or to update an existing voter registration. Online registrations may be submitted through the state's voter portal, which is online at indianavoters.in.gov. Those can be submitted through 11:59 p.m. today, while mailed voter registration applications must be postmarked by today, October 5th. Voters can also use the state voter portal to check their current registration status and find polling locations. Early in-person voting begins Tuesday, October 6th. In Starr County, early voting will be available at the Starr County Courthouse in Knox, while Pulaski County early voters may cast ballots at the Pulaski County Courthouse in Winnemac. Additional early voting opportunities will be available later through October. The deadline to request an absentee ballot by mail is October 22nd. The final day for in-person absentee voting is Monday, November 2nd at noon, with Election Day set for Tuesday, November 3rd. There is a Meet the Candidates night scheduled for candidates in Starr County, Tuesday, October 13th at the Nancy J. Dembowski Community Center, which is located at 55 East Lake Street in Knox. The event will begin at 6 p.m. with doors opening at 5. You can also find a full candidate list for both Stark and Pulaski counties, along with important voting dates and deadlines, online at the Election Central page at WKVI.com.
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21: 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Tonight, partly cloudy, low 45. Tomorrow, sunny, high 65. Tomorrow night, clear with the temperature dropping to 40. Tuesday, sunny, high 69. Wednesday, sunny skies, warming up to 73. I'm Bill Banks. 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
19: Turning now to funeral arrangements. 103-year-old Edna M. Bunnell of Pulaski County, Indiana, passed away September 27th. Visitation will be held from 4 to 7 p.m. Eastern Time this Thursday, October 8th, at Frayne Mortuary in Winnemac. A scriptural wake service will be held at 7 p.m. Eastern Time Thursday, October 8th, also at Frayne Mortuary. The rosary will be prayed immediately following the scriptural wake service. A funeral mass will be held at 10 a.m. Eastern Time Friday, October 9th at St. Peter's Catholic Church in Winnemac. Memorial contributions may be made to St. Peter's Catholic Church in memory of 103-year-old Edna M. Bunnell of Pulaski County. Remember, you can find complete obituary information online at WKVI.com.
21: 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Tonight, partly cloudy, low 45. Tomorrow, sunny, high 65. Tomorrow night, clear with the temperature dropping to 40. Tuesday, sunny, high 69. Wednesday, sunny skies, warming up to 73. I'm Bill Banks. For your local forecast 24/7, visit WKVI.com.
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1: Call it a win streak. I'm Network Indiana's Nathaniel Finch. Two in a row for the Indianapolis Colts in London, defeating the Washington Commanders, and that puts the team at 2-2.
2: It's big. Obviously, you'd like to be more than 500, but you know you're 2-2 through the first quarter of football. You know, we got a big game coming up next week, obviously against Pittsburgh, a division opponent, which will be big. So get back, get our rest. But to be 2-2, not where we want to be, but it's better than being 0-4, I'll tell you that.
1: That's Colts coach Shane Steichen. It wasn't all pretty in the 17-point win. Quarterback Daniel Jones continuing a concerning trend this season with 2 turnovers.
3: Definitely got to play better. Got to clean that up. Can't afford to turn the ball over like that. So yeah, I think just got to focus in on the details, understand can't do it, and make better decisions.
1: The Colts gear up to play Pittsburgh on Sunday. The season comes to an end for the Indiana Fever, falling in round one of the WNBA playoffs. And now an offseason of uncertainty, and it starts with MVP candidate Kelsey Mitchell, who enters the year as an unrestricted free agent, mulling a tough decision.
4: We as players endure a lot that people don't really necessarily understand about, like, showing up every day to compete for, you know, fans that may or may not like you is hard, you know? I don't think people understand that.
1: That's Mitchell, who says she needs some time to consider her options.
4: I have to be selfish. I think that's where I am in my career, about what I probably need and what's probably best for me. So I have to be selfish in that room.
1: Tonight in Major League Baseball, the White Sox look to continue the one-game lead in the ALDS, in Cleveland taking on the Guardians after snatching Game 1 on Saturday. Also tonight, the Yankees and Rays at 8 o'clock Eastern. With your Network Indiana Sports Report, I'm Nathaniel Finch. Fox News, I'm John Saucier. Former pastor and American Idol contestant Caleb Flynn was sentenced today for the murder of his wife Ashley in February of this year in their Ohio home. Miami County Judge Janine Pratt.
5: Count one, aggravated murder, an unclassified felony. The court imposes a prison sentence of life without the possibility of parole, which by operation of law is a mandatory prison sentence to be served at the Ohio Department of Rehabilitation and Corrections.
1: Russian officials say they're monitoring an incident where an employee at a Siberian plague research institute reportedly got sick with pneumonia and died. President Trump, have you heard about this?
6: We're looking at it very strongly. We just heard about it. And they call it pneumonia. And pneumonia, you know, years ago you could treat pneumonia easier. The microbes and the germs have gotten stronger disproportionately, but we'll help them.
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13: Gunfire in Richmond. You're listening to Network Indiana. I'm Jake McDaniel. Three people, including one teenager, were shot this morning. Richmond police arrived at the scene around 6:15, and they say those people knew each other. At least one of those people were flown to a hospital. One person is injured after he was shot this morning on Indy's east side. It happened on North Shadeland Avenue near East 38th Street, and the cops detained another person. Spencer Schrader hit a 53-yard field goal in the final second Sunday, helping the Indianapolis Colts beat the Houston Texans 19-17. Head coach Shane Steichen.
14: I think our guys communicated very well. You know, I think they're all on the same page. We did a really good job of tackling. Third downs were good. So, you know, the run game was really good. We did a hell of a job stopping the run. Everyone, you know, tackled, fit their gaps, and we got to continue to do that.
13: The Colts ended their 9-game losing streak dating back to last season, and they now face the Washington Commanders this Sunday in London. South Bend leaders want to hear from people about housing issues across the city. The Portage Township Trustee's Office is hosting a housing town hall Thursday evening at 6 at the downtown South Bend Library. Members of the Housing Task Force will be there to discuss housing conditions and get feedback on potential improvements. Organizers are encouraging homeowners and housing workers to be there and share their experiences. And Notre Dame's 49-10 win at Purdue was built in part by four defenders who made life easier for the seven behind them. Here's Len Clark.
15: The Irish recorded six sacks and held Purdue to just 40 rushing yards without needing extra defenders to create pressure. That allowed the secondary to keep more players in coverage. The defining play came before halftime when pressure produced a sack and a forced fumble that Drake Bowen returned for a touchdown. Purdue had more plays, but Notre Dame made those plays matter less. The Irish improved to 4-0 and traveled to North Carolina this Saturday. Len Clark, Network Indiana.
13: This is Network Indiana.
16: Coach, I remember where we began.
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36: I'm IHSAA Commissioner Paul Nighting. Hoosier High School coaches are teaching more than sports. They're teaching life lessons. Show up for our student athletes and the coaches who teach them, and buy a ticket to your school's next athletic event. Every great story starts somewhere. In Indiana, it starts with education-based athletics. It starts here.
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0: Friday, Culver police were notified by an organization that participates in online sexual predator exposure that a man was planning on meeting at a location in Culver with a decoy they believed to be 13 years of age after engaging in sexually explicit online conversations. Same day at 7:29 p.m., an officer with the Culver Police Department was dispatched to the Culver Town Park after a report that the man had arrived at that location. Evidence supported the fact a man traveled to Culver after having online communications, which included the sending of nude photographs with the decoy, resulting in probable cause for the arrest of 65-year-old Joseph Morgan of Newcastle for the alleged crime of felony child solicitation. Morgan was incarcerated in the Marshall County Jail. A probable cause affidavit was reviewed by the Marshall Superior Court, resulting in Morgan being held on bond until he appeared before the judicial officer. Culver police were assisted by the Marshall County Sheriff's Department in that investigation. Suspects are considered innocent until proven guilty in a court of law. 20-year-old Indianapolis woman was taken into custody on Saturday after fleeing a traffic stop and leading police on a pursuit that ended in South Bend, according to the Plymouth Police Department. Officer Krynock initiated the traffic stop at the intersection of U.S. 31 and U.S. 30 just after 1 p.m. on Saturday, September 3rd, for a traffic infraction. Vehicle was being driven by Anya N. Martin, 20, of Indianapolis. Rather than stopping, Martin immediately fled northbound on U.S. 31, eventually ending up on Whispering Hills Drive in South Bend, where she surrendered to officers without incident. Martin was taken to the Marshall County Jail, charged with resisting law enforcement, neglect of a dependent, driving while suspended with a prior infraction, and possession of marijuana. Suspects are considered innocent until proven guilty in a court of law. Marshall County Commissioners will conduct a special meeting on Tuesday, October 6th at 6 p.m. in the second floor meeting room of the county building on West Jefferson Street in Plymouth to hear from the public on both sides of the ongoing flock camera debate. Meeting is open to the public. It will be live streamed on the county's YouTube channel. Indiana Department of Transportation is seeking dedicated individuals to serve fellow Hoosiers this winter. Hiring event is scheduled for Tuesday, October 6th from 10 a.m. to 3 p.m. local time at the Plymouth District Office on Jack Greenlee Drive. NDOT will host a winter seasonal hiring event at the Northwest District Office in LaPorte at 315 East Boyd Boulevard. Winter seasonal positions run from early November through March. Role pays $21 an hour for full-time operations, $250 sign-on bonuses, and $500 retention bonuses are available for eligible candidates. Job duties include general highway and traffic maintenance, snow and ice removal, and other winter operations. A valid commercial driver's license, or CDL, is required. Registration is not required to attend the hiring event. Applicants who submit their application through the online job listing links before attending will have a faster experience. Interviews will be conducted on site. NDOT team members will be available to answer questions and provide more information about positions and careers with the agency. I'm Rusty Nixon, Giant FM News.
2: 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Tonight, partly cloudy, low 45. Tomorrow, sunny, high 65. Tomorrow night, clear with the temperature dropping to 40. Tuesday, sunny, high 69. Wednesday, sunny skies, warming up to 73. I'm Bill Banks. 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
8: Turning now to funeral arrangements. Jeffrey S. Smith, 59, of Texas City, Texas, formerly of Plymouth, passed away unexpectedly on Friday, September 11th, 2026. Jeff was born on June 5th, 1967, to Ronald G. and Janet E. Metzger Smith in Plymouth. He graduated from Plymouth High School in 1985, went on to receive a Bachelor of Science degree in Chemical Engineering from Purdue University in 1990, enjoying a year of co-op with Dow Corning, and earned his PhD in Chemical Engineering at LSU. He was also a professor of Chemical Engineering at LSU and later taught Chemical Engineering and Thermodynamics at the University of Houston. Cremation has been chosen. A celebration of life will be planned at a later date. Friends are invited to sign the online guest book and share memories with the family at www.deatonclemensfh.com.
9: 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Tonight, partly cloudy, low 45. Tomorrow, sunny, high 65. Tomorrow night, clear with the temperature dropping to 40. Tuesday, sunny, high 69. Wednesday, sunny skies, warming up to 73. I'm Bill Banks. 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
8: It's another giant week of football here on Giant FM. I'm Rusty Dixon. And don't forget, Thursday Night Lights starts at 7. We'll go around the county. We'll get a scouting report from all the area coaches about their upcoming games this Friday night. And Friday night, our normal triple header on WTCA. It's Plymouth football. As always, Rockies take on Wawasee. That one, a 6:30 start and a 7 o'clock kickoff. Join Ryan Lockhart, Kenny Kramer for all the play-by-play action there. On WKBI, Mitch Colombi has another HNAC contest of importance. South Central takes on Winnemac in his game of the week. His pregame starts at 7:30 p.m. 8:30 start on the kickoff. And on Max 98.3, join myself and Joe McKee. We'll be at Bremen as the Lions take on Knox in a, well, I guess it's the new Northern Indiana Conference battle. That one, once again, pregame starts at 6:30, 7 o'clock, our kickoff. I'm Rusty Nixon, Giant FM Sports.
14: ABC News, I'm Dave Packer. A Justice for Survivors protest at Cornell tonight.
15: We are Cornell. We say enough is enough, and we demand justice for Jane Doe.
14: Among their demands, that the alleged sexual assaulters in the Jane Doe case be expelled. Caleb Flynn, the former American Idol contestant convicted of murdering his wife, sentenced today to life in prison without the possibility of parole. President Trump says the U.S. is ready to offer Russia assistance after reports of a suspected case of the plague in southern Siberia. Sources now tell ABC News the man accused of attacking a fellow pilot on a Fly Dubai flight to Tel Aviv planned to crash the plane into Ben Gurion Airport. The United Kingdom Maritime Authority has received a report from the master of an oil tanker in the Strait of Hormuz that it has been hit by an unknown projectile. The engine room said to be burning, and crew is fighting the fire. This is ABC News. State health officials say Pennsylvania has surpassed 1,000 measles cases this year, making it the largest state outbreak in more than three decades. That includes 198 hospitalizations and five deaths. When it comes to birds, one city isn't winging it anymore.
16: Pigeons and pigeon droppings have become such a problem, some officials in Boston want to scare these birds with this bird. Axios reports the MTBA, the Massachusetts Bay Transportation Authority, is asking falconry companies how raptors could help keep birds out of a system with more than 200 rapid transit and commuter rail stations. They've had it with pigeons fouling their property and hope to train raptors to intimidate and regulate. Wayne Cabot, ABC News.
14: The NFL has suspended line judge Jeff Seaman two games for swearing at Arizona Cardinals tight end Trey McBride during the team's loss to the New York Giants. Seaman caught on camera cursing at McBride. Dave Packer, ABC News.
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21: Gunfire in Richmond. You're listening to Network Indiana. I'm Jake McDaniel. Three people, including one teenager, were shot this morning. Richmond police arrived at the scene around 6:15, and they say those people knew each other. At least one of those people were flown to a hospital. One person is injured after he was shot this morning on Indy's east side. It happened on North Shadland Avenue near East 38th Street, and the cops detained another person. Spencer Schrader hit a 53-yard field goal in the final second Sunday, helping the Indianapolis Colts beat the Houston Texans 19-17. Head coach Shane Steichen.
0: I think our guys communicated very well. You know, I think they're all on the same page. We did a really good job of tackling. Third downs were good. So, you know, the run game was really good. We did a hell of a job stopping the run. Everyone, you know, tackled, fit their gaps, and we got to continue to do that.
21: The Colts ended their 9-game losing streak dating back to last season, and they now face the Washington Commanders this Sunday in London. South Bend leaders want to hear from people about housing issues across the city. The Portage Township Trustee's office is hosting a housing town hall Thursday evening at 6 at the downtown South Bend Library. Members of the Housing Task Force will be there to discuss housing conditions and get feedback on potential improvements. Organizers are encouraging homeowners and housing workers to be there and share their experiences. And Notre Dame's 49-10 win at Purdue was built in part by four defenders who made life easier for the seven behind them. Here's Len Clark.
1: The Irish recorded six sacks and held Purdue to just 40 rushing yards without needing extra defenders to create pressure. That allowed the secondary to keep more players in coverage. The defining play came before halftime when pressure produced a sack and a forced fumble that Drake Bowen returned for a touchdown. Purdue had more plays, but Notre Dame made those plays matter less. The Irish improved to 4-0 and traveled to North Carolina this Saturday. Len Clark, Network Indiana.
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27: I'm IHSAA Commissioner Paul Nydig. Hoosier High School coaches are teaching more than sports. They're teaching life lessons. 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
28: 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I'm Becca Shepherd for Starr County Family Dentistry from the WKVI Information Center. Small businesses, nonprofit organizations, and larger businesses that have made an impact in the community may be nominated. Self-nominations will not be accepted for this award. Nominations should include the name of the business and an explanation of why the business deserves the award. The winner will be recognized during the Henry F. Schricker Dinner. The deadline to submit a Business of the Year nomination is October 13th. These nominations can be emailed to starkchamber@gmail.com or mailed to the Stark County Chamber at 400 North Heaton Street, Knox, Indiana, 46534.

0: Indiana residents who plan to vote in the November general election are reminded that today, Monday, October 5th, is the deadline to register to vote or to update an existing voter registration. Online registrations may be submitted through the state's voter portal, which is online at indianavoters.in.gov. Those can be submitted through 11:59 p.m. today, while mailed voter registration applications must be postmarked by today, October 5th. Voters can also use the state voter portal to check their current registration status and find polling locations. Early in-person voting begins Tuesday, October 6th. In Stark County, early voting will be available at the Stark County Courthouse in Knox, while Pulaski County early voters may cast ballots at the Pulaski County Courthouse in Winnemac. Additional early voting opportunities will be available later through October. The deadline to request an absentee ballot by mail is October 22nd. The final day for in-person absentee voting is Monday, November 2nd at noon, with Election Day set for Tuesday, November 3rd. There is a Meet the Candidates night scheduled for candidates in Stark County, Tuesday, October 13th at the Nancy J. Dembowski Community Center, which is located at 55 East Lake Street in Knox. The event will begin at 6 p.m. with doors opening at 5. You can also find a full candidate list for both Stark and Pulaski counties, along with important voting dates and deadlines, online at the Election Central page at WKVI.com. 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Now in their location on Highway 35 next to First Source Bank. 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I'm Becca Shepherd from the WKVI Information Center. 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
1: 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Tonight, partly cloudy, low 45. Tomorrow, sunny, high 65. Tomorrow night, clear with the temperature dropping to 40. Tuesday, sunny, high 69. Wednesday, sunny skies, warming up to 73. I'm Bill Banks. 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
13: 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Congratulations, Gary, on a job well done.
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5: Turning now to funeral arrangements. 103-year-old Edna M. Bunnell of Pulaski County, Indiana, passed away September 27th. Visitation will be held from 4 to 7 p.m. Eastern Time this Thursday, October 8th, at Frayne Mortuary in Winnemac. A scriptural wake service will be held at 7 p.m. Eastern Time Thursday, October 8th, also at Frayne Mortuary. The rosary will be prayed immediately following the scriptural wake service. A funeral mass will be held at 10 a.m. Eastern Time Friday, October 9th at St. Peter's Catholic Church in Winnemac. Memorial contributions may be made to St. Peter's Catholic Church in memory of 103-year-old Edna M. Bunnell of Pulaski County. 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
6: From the Tri-County Weather Center, I'm Bill Banks on All News 1520 WKVI. 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Tonight, partly cloudy, low 45. Tomorrow, sunny, high 65. Tomorrow night, clear with the temperature dropping to 40. Tuesday, sunny, high 69. Wednesday, sunny skies, warming up to 73. I'm Bill Banks. 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
10: Congratulations to our Tyler Roth WKVI Athlete of the Week, Winnemac soccer player Sean Stark. Sean broke the all-time career record in goals scored on the soccer field. He is now sitting at 81 goals heading into sectionals, and we're going to have a chance to talk to him this coming weekend on the Saturday Sports Line, the longest-running high school sports show in Indiana, thanks to our very own Harold Welter. We go live every Saturday throughout the school year at 9 a.m. Eastern, 8 a.m. Central on 99.3 FM, WKVI.com, streaming throughout the world. That's your sports check. I'm Mitch Columbia.
11: AP News, I'm Ben Thomas. Students and professors thronged the campus plaza at Cornell University today to protest the university's response to an allegation of gang rape. Athena Holloway is a student.
12: When injustice touches one part of our community, all of us have a responsibility to respond. So let's say it one more time. One struggle.
13: One struggle.
12: One fight.
13: One fight. Meanwhile, Julie Walker reports there's been a wave of solidarity on social media for the young woman making the allegation.
14: Countless women and some men are identifying themselves online as Jane Doe, the name the woman is using in her lawsuit. Many are sharing their own experiences of sexual abuse, reminiscent of the peak of the Me Too movement. The impetus for some is also a desire to offer the woman protection in this digital age in response to those wanting to identify her real name online. They hope the flood of posts saying, "I am Jane Doe," will confuse online algorithms. I'm Julie Walker.
13: The Supreme Court opened its new term hearing a case over whether local governments should be able to sue oil and gas companies for climate change costs. And Jennifer King reports,
15: Paramount Skydance is closing on its multi-billion dollar takeover of Warner Brothers Discovery. The new Hollywood media giant will be known as Skydance Corporation. David Ellison announced he's bringing in Mattel chairman Enon Kreese as co-CEO. It's one of the biggest mergers in media history, bringing together two of America's oldest movie studios with Paramount Plus, Nickelodeon, HBO Max, TBS, the Cartoon Network, CBS, and CNN under one umbrella. The company settled an antitrust lawsuit with state's attorneys general in late September, with terms including a minimum of 30 movies per year and an independent board to resolve editorial disputes at CNN and CBS News. The company is retaining Mark Thompson as CNN's editor-in-chief. I'm Jennifer King.
13: This is AP News. In Major League Baseball's playoffs, the White Sox beat the Guardians 4-3 tonight in Cleveland again to take a 2-0 lead in the best-of-five series. Game 3 is Wednesday in Chicago. The Yankees and Rays are on the field for their Game 2 right now. Tampa Bay won Game 1. And Mike Kempen brings us up to date on the National League Division Series.
16: Michael Harris scored the go-ahead run on a wild pitch as the Braves beat the Dodgers 3-2 to even the National League Series at a game apiece. Braves catcher Drake Baldwin says heading home for Game 3 with Chris Sale pitching,
17: you feel good whenever you're playing at home and Sale's on the mound.
16: The Brewers rallied with two runs in the bottom of the ninth inning to beat the Padres 4-3 to take a 2-0 lead in the other National League Division Series. I'm Mike Kempen.
13: In Washington Capitals captain Alex Ovechkin says this will be his final season in the NHL. He is the league's all-time goal scorer. More news at APNews.com. I'm Ben Thomas. Thanks for listening.

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8: ABC News, I'm Dave Packer. The U.S. has moved a dozen B-1 bombers from an air base in the U.K. where they had been based for attacks against Iran. A source telling ABC News the redeployment was not planned. The move comes after five men were arrested last week near the base on suspicion of preparing a terrorist attack and explosives offenses. A violent student protest at Cornell University calling for sexual assault prevention as the university deals with fallout over its handling of gang rape allegations against seven fraternity members from a 2024 incident.
9: Vandals smashing the glass doors of the administration building and sending a message in spray paint saying in part, rapists are protected. The case is now in the hands of the state attorney general's office, which has already reached out to Jane Doe's attorney.
8: ABC's Aaron Katursky. The Pentagon announcing that Nedel Hassan, who was sentenced to death for the 2009 mass shooting at Fort Hood that killed 13 people and wounded 32 others, will be executed by firing squad. This is ABC News. PepsiCo is voluntarily recalling 122,000 cases of Gatorade in 30 states over undeclared food dyes. The FDA notes the side effects of these dyes could include a mild rash or allergic type asthma. Some American cities are more cyclist friendly than others.
10: The top cities in America for biking are as diverse as America itself. Number one, New York City. That's understandable. Then Boise, Idaho. Then New Orleans, Jersey City, and fifth, Irvine, California. The transportation company Streetlight says the least biking is done in Texas cities and also in Las Vegas. On average, it says we Americans bike 23 miles a year. Wayne Cabot, ABC News.
8: A new Pan America study shows that there were nearly 12,000 book bans in public schools over the past year, the highest number since tracking started 5 years ago. Many of the bans are in Texas and Florida, and for the second straight year, the most banned author, Stephen King. Dave Packer, ABC News.
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14: Gunfire in Richmond. You're listening to Network Indiana. I'm Jake McDaniel. Three people, including one teenager, were shot this morning. Richmond police arrived at the scene around 6:15, and they say those people knew each other. At least one of those people were flown to a hospital. One person is injured after he was shot this morning on Indy's east side. It happened on North Shadland Avenue near East 38th Street, and the cops detained another person. Spencer Schrader hit a 53-yard field goal in the final second Sunday, helping the Indianapolis Colts beat the Houston Texans 19-17. Head coach Shane Steichen.
0: I think our guys communicated very well. You know, I think they're all on the same page. We did a really good job of tackling. Third downs were good. So, you know, the run game was really good. We did a hell of a job stopping the run. Everyone, you know, tackled, fit their gaps, and we got to continue to do that.
14: The Colts ended their 9-game losing streak dating back to last season, and they now face the Washington Commanders this Sunday in London. South Bend leaders want to hear from people about housing issues across the city. The Portage Township Trustee's Office is hosting a housing town hall Thursday evening at 6 at the downtown South Bend Library. Members of the Housing Task Force will be there to discuss housing conditions and get feedback on potential improvements. Organizers are encouraging homeowners and housing workers to be there and share their experiences. And Notre Dame's 49-10 win at Purdue was built in part by four defenders who made life easier for the seven behind them. Here's Len Clark.
15: The Irish recorded six sacks and held Purdue to just 40 rushing yards without needing extra defenders to create pressure. That allowed the secondary to keep more players in coverage. The defining play came before halftime when pressure produced a sack and a forced fumble that Drake Bowen returned for a touchdown. Purdue had more plays, but Notre Dame made those plays matter less. The Irish improved to 4-0 and traveled to North Carolina this Saturday. Len Clark, Network Indiana.
14: This is Network Indiana.
16: Coach, I remember where we began.
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21: I'm IHSAA Commissioner Paul Neidig. 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They're teaching life lessons. 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In Indiana, it starts with education-based athletics. It starts here.
22: The Stark County Chamber of Commerce is accepting nominations for its Business of the Year Award. I'm Becca Shepherd for Stark County Family Dentistry from the WKVI Information Center. Small businesses, nonprofit organizations, and larger businesses that have made an impact in the community may be nominated. Self-nominations will not be accepted for this award. Nominations should include the name of the business and an explanation of why the business deserves the award. The winner will be recognized during the Henry F. Schricker Dinner. The deadline to submit a Business of the Year nomination is October 13th. These nominations can be emailed to starkchamber@gmail.com or mailed to the Stark County Chamber at 400 North Heaton Street, Knox, Indiana, 46534. The Chamber is also accepting nominations for this year's Henry F. Schricker Service Before Self Award. The deadline to submit a nomination for that award is October 10th. The Stark County Coroner's Office recently released its statistics for the month of September. During September, the Coroner's Office reports a total of 5 calls. All 5 calls were determined to be of natural causes. Including in September, Stark County Coroner's Office reports taking 53 calls total in 2026 so far. 46 of those cases were determined to be natural causes. There have been 2 drug overdose deaths this year, 2 motor vehicle accident deaths, and 2 ruled as an accident or other. One case was marked as pending. Other possible listed causes of death include suicide, homicide, and undetermined. Indiana residents who plan to vote in the November general election are reminded that today, Monday, October 5th, is the deadline to register to vote or to update an existing voter registration. Online registrations may be submitted through the state's voter portal, which is online at indianavoters.in.gov. Those can be submitted through 11:59 p.m. today, while mailed voter registration applications must be postmarked by today, October 5th. Voters can also use the state voter portal to check their current registration status and find polling locations. Early in-person voting begins Tuesday, October 6th. In Stark County, early voting will be available at the Stark County Courthouse in Knox, while Pulaski County early voters may cast ballots at the Pulaski County Courthouse in Winnemac. Additional early voting opportunities will be available later through October. The deadline to request an absentee ballot by mail is October 22nd. The final day for in-person absentee voting is Monday, November 2nd at noon, with Election Day set for Tuesday, November 3rd. There is a Meet the Candidates night scheduled for candidates in Stark County, Tuesday, October 13th at the Nancy J. Dembowski Community Center, which is located at 55 East Lake Street in Knox. The event will begin at 6 p.m. with doors opening at 5. You can also find a full candidate list for both Stark and Pulaski counties, along with important voting dates and deadlines, online at the Election Central page at WKVI.com. WKVI News and information on the hour is brought to you by Dr. Andrew Frazier and the staff over at Stark County Family Dentistry in Knox. Now in their location on Highway 35 next to First Source Bank. 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
1: From the Tri-County Weather Center, I'm Bill Banks on All News 1520 WKVI. 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Tonight, partly cloudy, low 45. Tomorrow, sunny, high 65. Tomorrow night, clear with the temperature dropping to 40. Tuesday, sunny, high 69. Wednesday, sunny skies, warming up to 73. I'm Bill Banks. 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
22: Turning now to funeral arrangements. 103-year-old Edna M. Bunnell of Pulaski County, Indiana, passed away September 27th. Visitation will be held from 4 to 7 p.m. Eastern Time this Thursday, October 8th, at Frayne Mortuary in Winnemac. A scriptural wake service will be held at 7 p.m. Eastern Time Thursday, October 8th, also at Frayne Mortuary. The rosary will be prayed immediately following the scriptural wake service. A funeral mass will be held at 10 a.m. Eastern Time Friday, October 9th at St. Peter's Catholic Church in Winnemac. Memorial contributions may be made to St. Peter's Catholic Church in memory of 103-year-old Edna M. Bunnell of Pulaski County. Remember, you can find complete obituary information online at WKBI.com.
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1: From the Tri-County Weather Center, I'm Bill Banks on All News 1520 WKVI. 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Tonight, partly cloudy, low 45. Tomorrow, sunny, high 65. Tomorrow night, clear with the temperature dropping to 40. Tuesday, sunny, high 69. Wednesday, sunny skies, warming up to 73. I'm Bill Banks. For your local forecast 24/7, visit WKVI.com.
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20: Call it a win streak. I'm Network Indiana's Nathaniel Finch. Two in a row for the Indianapolis Colts in London, defeating the Washington Commanders, and that puts the team at 2-2.
0: It's big. Obviously, you'd like to be more than 500, but you know you're 2-2 through the first quarter of football. You know we got a big game coming up next week, obviously against Pittsburgh, a division opponent, which will be big. So get back, get our rest. But to be 2-2, not where we want to be, but it's better than being 0-4, I'll tell you that.
20: That's Colts coach Shane Steichen. It wasn't all pretty in the 17-point win. Quarterback Daniel Jones continuing a concerning trend this season with 2 turnovers.
7: Definitely got to play better. Got to clean that up. Can't afford to turn the ball over like that. So, yeah, I think just got to focus in on the details, understand can't do it, and make better decisions.
20: The Colts gear up to play Pittsburgh on Sunday. The season comes to an end for the Indiana Fever, falling in round one of the WNBA playoffs. And now an offseason of uncertainty, and it starts with MVP candidate Kelsey Mitchell, who enters the year as an unrestricted free agent.
8: mulling a tough decision.
9: We as players endure a lot that people don't really necessarily really understand about, like, showing up every day to compete for, you know, fans that may or may not like you is hard, you know? I don't think people understand that.
8: That's Mitchell, who says she needs some time to consider her options.
9: I have to be selfish. I think that's where I am in my career, about what I probably need and what's probably best for me. So I have to be selfish in that room.
8: Tonight in Major League Baseball, the White Sox look to continue the one-game lead in the ALDS, in Cleveland taking on the Guardians after snatching Game 1 on Saturday. Also tonight, the Yankees and Rays at 8 o'clock Eastern. With your Network Indiana Sports Report, I'm Nathaniel Finch.
10: Fox News, I'm Tom Rigotti. A former American Idol contestant convicted of murdering his wife in Ohio has been sentenced to life in prison without parole. Fox's Jessica Rosenthal reports.
11: A jury found Caleb Flynn guilty of murdering his wife, Ashley, after talking to his girlfriend about wanting to kill her. Prosecutors say he staged a home invasion break-in and claimed she was shot by a burglar. Flynn sobbed his way through a lengthy statement at sentencing, insisting he did not kill his wife.
12: I will continue to fight for my innocence as long as the Lord allows me to.
10: Concern in Russia after a lab technician dies. Fox's Julian Turner has details.
13: A lab worker involved in an accident at a Siberian plague research institute has died from a mysterious illness. Health officials believe the 28-year-old Russian woman was exposed to pneumonic plague.
10: U.S. health experts say pneumonic plague is treatable with antibiotics if caught early. America's listening to Fox News.
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30: Gunfire in Richmond. You're listening to Network Indiana. I'm Jake McDaniel. Three people, including one teenager, were shot this morning. Richmond police arrived at the scene around 6:15, and they say those people knew each other. At least one of those people were flown to a hospital. One person is injured after he was shot this morning on Indy's east side. It happened on North Shadeland Avenue near East 38th Street, and the cops detained another person. Spencer Schrader hit a 53-yard field goal in the final second Sunday, helping the Indianapolis Colts beat the Houston Texans 19-17. Head coach Shane Steichen.
0: I think our guys communicated very well. You know, I think they're all on the same page. We did a really good job of tackling. Third downs were good. So, you know, the run game was really good. We did a hell of a job stopping the run. Everyone, you know, tackled, fit their gaps, and we got to continue to do that.
30: The Colts ended their 9-game losing streak dating back to last season, and they now face the Washington Commanders this Sunday in London. South Bend leaders want to hear from people about housing issues across the city. The Portage Township Trustee's office is hosting a housing town hall Thursday evening at 6 at the downtown South Bend Library. Members of the Housing Task Force will be there to discuss housing conditions and get feedback on potential improvements. Organizers are encouraging homeowners and housing workers to be there and share their experiences. And Notre Dame's 49-10 win at Purdue was built in part by four defenders who made life easier for the seven behind them. Here's Len Clark.
31: The Irish recorded six sacks and held Purdue to just 40 rushing yards without needing extra defenders to create pressure. That allowed the secondary to keep more players in coverage. The defining play came before halftime when pressure produced a sack and a forced fumble that Drake Bowen returned for a touchdown. Purdue had more plays, but Notre Dame made those plays matter less. The Irish improved to 4-0 and traveled to North Carolina this Saturday. Len Clark, Network Indiana.
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18: I'm IHSAA Commissioner Paul Nydig. Hoosier High School coaches are teaching more than sports. They're teaching life lessons. 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In Indiana, it starts with education-based athletics. 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
19: I'm Rusty Dixon, Giant FM News. Friday, Culver police were notified by an organization that participates in online sexual predator exposure that a man was planning on meeting at a location in Culver with a decoy they believed to be 13 years of age after engaging in sexually explicit online conversations. Same day at 7:29 p.m., an officer with the Culver Police Department was dispatched to the Culver Town Park after a report that the man had arrived at that location. Evidence supported the fact the man traveled to Culver after having online communications, which included the sending of nude photographs with the decoy, resulting in probable cause for the arrest of 65-year-old Joseph Morgan of Newcastle for the alleged crime of felony child solicitation. Morgan was incarcerated in the Marshall County Jail. A probable cause affidavit was reviewed by the Marshall Superior Court, resulting in Morgan being held on bond until he appeared before the judicial officer. Culver police were assisted by the Marshall County Sheriff's Department in that investigation. Suspects are considered innocent until proven guilty in a court of law. 20-year-old Indianapolis woman was taken into custody on Saturday after fleeing a traffic stop and leading police on a pursuit that ended in South Bend, according to the Plymouth Police Department. Officer Krynock initiated the traffic stop at the intersection of U.S. 31 and U.S. 30 just after 1 p.m. on Saturday, September 3rd, for a traffic infraction. Vehicles being driven by Anya N. Martin, 20, of Indianapolis. Rather than stopping, Martin immediately fled northbound on U.S. 31, eventually ending up on Whispering Hills Drive in South Bend, where she surrendered to officers without incident. Martin was taken to the Marshall County Jail, charged with resisting law enforcement, neglect of a dependent, driving while suspended with a prior infraction, and possession of marijuana. Suspects are considered innocent until proven guilty in a court of law. Marshall County Commissioners will conduct a special meeting on Tuesday, October 6th at 6 p.m. in the second floor meeting room of the county building on West Jefferson Street in Plymouth to hear from the public on both sides of the ongoing flock camera debate. Meeting is open to the public. It will be live streamed on the county's YouTube channel. Indiana Department of Transportation is seeking dedicated individuals to serve fellow Hoosiers this winter. Hiring event is scheduled for Tuesday, October 6th from 10 a.m. to 3 p.m. local time at the Plymouth District Office on Jack Greenlee Drive. NDOT will host a winter seasonal hiring event at the Northwest District Office in LaPorte at 315 East Boyd Boulevard. Winter seasonal positions run from early November through March. Role pays $21 an hour for full-time operations, $250 sign-on bonuses, and $500 retention bonuses are available for eligible candidates. Job duties include general highway and traffic maintenance, snow and ice removal, and other winter operations, a valid commercial driver's license, or CDL, is required. Registration is not required to attend the hiring event. Applicants who submit their application through the online job listing links before attending will have a faster experience. Interviews will be conducted on site. NDOT team members will be available to answer questions and provide more information about positions and careers with the agency. I'm Rusty Nixon, Giant FM News.
1: 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Tonight, partly cloudy, low 45. Tomorrow, sunny, high 65. Tomorrow night, clear with the temperature dropping to 40. Tuesday, sunny, high 69. Wednesday, sunny skies, warming up to 73. I'm Bill Banks. 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
24: 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Hoosier Ag Today's founder Gary Truitt recently was honored with the Farm Broadcaster of the Year Award from our National Association of Farm Broadcasting. Gary was really surprised by the honor, but I can tell you many of us weren't. Gary's work for agriculture goes far outside his Indiana borders. 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Congratulations, Gary.
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25: 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I'm Greg Allen.
19: Turning now to funeral arrangements. Jeffrey S. Smith, 59, of Texas City, Texas, formerly of Plymouth, passed away unexpectedly on Friday, September 11, 2026. Jeff was born on June 5, 1967, to Ronald G. and Janet E. Metzger Smith in Plymouth. He graduated from Plymouth High School in 1985, went on to receive a Bachelor of Science degree in Chemical Engineering from Purdue University in 1990, enjoying a year of co-op with Dow Corning, and earned his PhD in Chemical Engineering at LSU. He was also a professor of Chemical Engineering at LSU and later taught Chemical Engineering and Thermodynamics at the University of Houston. Cremation has been chosen. A celebration of life will be planned at a later date. Friends are invited to sign the online guest book and share memories with the family at www.deatonclemensfh.com. Gerald W. Shepard, known to many as Gary, passed away on October 1st of 2026 in Mishawaka at the age of 77. He was born on February 7, 1949 in Knox, Indiana, and lived in Plymouth. He was the son of the late Vernon Shepard Sr. and Elizabeth Eastock Shepard, and a graduate of Knox High School, class of 1967. For more than 30 years, Gary worked at McGill Manufacturing Company in Valparaiso. On October 11, 1985, in Plymouth, Gary married Wilma Marsh, who preceded him in death on August 11th of 2015. At this time, per Gary's wishes, there will be no services. Palmer Funeral Home, Plymouth Chapel, is honored to be assisting the family with final arrangements. Memorial contributions may be made in Gary's name to the Bread of Life Food Pantry, 6770 North Michigan Street in Plymouth.
1: 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Tonight, partly cloudy, low 45. Tomorrow, sunny, high 65. Tomorrow night, clear with the temperature dropping to 40. Tuesday, sunny, high 69. Wednesday, sunny skies, warming up to 73. I'm Bill Banks. 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
19: It's another Giant football week here on Giant FM. I'm Rusty Nixon. As usual, we'll start the weekend with a Thursday night show. It's called Thursday Night Lights. We go around the county. We talk to all the area coaches about their matchups on Friday, catch up on their practice during the week, and get a little bit of a scouting report. Starts at 7 o'clock on Thursday night, Thursday Night Lights. Friday, our normal triple header of football action. And we're going to start with WTCA. You will always be able to catch up with the Plymouth Rockies. Ryan Lockhart, Kenny Kramer have the call, as they will be taking on Wawasee in a home matchup, trying to get back into that win column in the NLC. On WKBI, Mitch Columbi has the call, and he's got another HNAC matchup. South Central will take on Winamac. His pregame will start at 7:30 to kick off. At 8:30, South Central and Winamac, Mitch Columbi with your HNAC showdown. And Joe McKee and myself, well, we're headed to Bremen. I think they call this a slobber knocker. Knox will be coming to Bremen to take on the Lions. We'll have all the play-by-play action for you. 6:30, our pregame. 7 o'clock, the kickoff at Bremen. That's me and Joe McKee, Bremen and Knox in a conference matchup. That's your sports show. Oh, wait a minute, I forgot. 7 o'clock Saturday morning, join me for the Coach's Show right here on Max 98.3. We'll go around the county once again. We'll talk to the coaches about their Friday night games. That's the Saturday Morning Coaches Show on Max 98.3 at 7 a.m. That's a look at sports for Giant FM. I'm Rusty Nixon.
8: ABC News, I'm Dave Packard. The U.S. has moved a dozen B-1 bombers from an air base in the U.K. where they had been based for attacks against Iran. A source telling ABC News the redeployment was not planned. The move comes after 5 men were arrested last week near the base on suspicion of preparing a terrorist attack and explosives offenses. A violent student protest at Cornell University calling for sexual assault prevention as the university deals with fallout over its handling of gang rape allegations against 7 fraternity members from a 2024 incident.
9: Vandals smashing the glass doors of the administration building and sending a message in spray paint saying in part, rapists are protected. The case is now in the hands of the state attorney general's office, which has already reached out to Jane Doe's attorney.
8: ABC's Aaron Kutursky. The Pentagon announcing that Nedel Hassan, who was sentenced to death for the 2009 mass shooting at Fort Hood that killed 13 people and wounded 32 others, will be executed by firing squad. This is ABC News. PepsiCo is voluntarily recalling 122,000 cases of Gatorade in 30 states over undeclared food dyes. The FDA notes the side effects of these dyes could include a mild rash or allergic-type asthma. Some American cities are more cyclist-friendly than others.
10: The top cities in America for biking are as diverse as America itself. Number one, New York City. That's understandable. Then Boise, Idaho. Then New Orleans, Jersey City, and fifth, Irvine, California. The transportation company Streetlight says the least biking is done in Texas cities and also in Las Vegas. On average, it says we Americans bike 23 miles a year. Wayne Cabot, ABC News.
8: A new Pan America study shows that there were nearly 12,000 book bans in public schools over the past year, the highest number since tracking started 5 years ago. Many of the bans are in Texas and Florida, and for the second straight year, the most banned author, Stephen King. Dave Packer, ABC News.
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30: Gunfire in Richmond. You're listening to Network Indiana. I'm Jake McDaniel. 3 people, including one teenager, were shot this morning. Richmond police arrived at the scene around 6:15, and they say those people knew each other. At least one of those people were flown to a hospital. One person is injured after he was shot this morning on Indy's east side. It happened on North Shadeland Avenue near East 38th Street, and the cops detained another person. Spencer Schrader hit a 53-yard field goal in the final second Sunday, helping the Indianapolis Colts beat the Houston Texans 19-17. Head coach Shane Steichen.
4: I think our guys communicated very well. You know, I think they're all on the same page. We did a really good job of tackling. Third downs were good. So, you know, the run game was really good. We did a hell of a job stopping the run. Everyone, you know, tackled, fit their gaps, and we got to continue to do that.
30: The Colts ended their 9-game losing streak dating back to last season, and they now face the Washington Commanders this Sunday in London. South Bend leaders want to hear from people about housing issues across the city. The Portage Township Trustee's office is hosting a housing town hall Thursday evening at 6 at the downtown South Bend Library. Members of the Housing Task Force will be there to discuss housing conditions and get feedback on potential improvements. Organizers are encouraging homeowners and housing workers to be there and share their experiences. And Notre Dame's 49-10 win at Purdue was built in part by four defenders who made life easier for the seven behind them. Here's Len Clark.
5: The Irish recorded six sacks and held Purdue to just 40 rushing yards without needing extra defenders to create pressure. That allowed the secondary to keep more players in coverage. The defining play came before halftime when pressure produced a sack and a forced fumble that Drake Bowen returned for a touchdown. Purdue had more plays, but Notre Dame made those plays matter less. The Irish improved to 4-0 and traveled to North Carolina this Saturday. Len Clark, Network Indiana.
30: This is Network Indiana.
6: Coach, I remember where we began.
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15: Learning to time the curveball.
16: Perfecting the baton pass.
17: Learning to read the quarterback.
6: But what high school sports taught me was something bigger.
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6: And coach, you made it happen.
16: So thank you, coach.
15: Thanks for the tips and the time.
16: Thanks for representing our school with me.
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18: I'm IHSAA Commissioner Paul Nighting. Hoosier High School coaches are teaching more than sports. They're teaching life lessons. Show up for our student athletes and the coaches who teach them and buy a ticket to your school's next athletic event. Every great story starts somewhere. In Indiana, it starts with education-based athletics. It starts here.
26: The Starr County Chamber of Commerce is accepting nominations for its Business of the Year Award. I'm Becca Shepherd for Starr County Family Dentistry from the WKVI Information Center. Small businesses, nonprofit organizations, and larger businesses that have made an impact in the community may be nominated. Self-nominations will not be accepted for this award. Nominations should include the name of the business and an explanation.

0: This reports taking 53 calls total in 2026 so far. 46 of those cases were determined to be natural causes. There have been 2 drug overdose deaths this year, 2 motor vehicle accident deaths, and 2 ruled as an accident or other. 1 case was marked as pending. Other possible listed causes of death include suicide, homicide, and undetermined. Indiana residents who plan to vote in the November general election are reminded that today, Monday, October 5th, is the deadline to register to vote or to update an existing voter registration. Online registrations may be submitted through the state's voter portal, which is online at indianavoters.in.gov. Those can be submitted through 11:59 p.m. today, while mailed voter registration applications must be postmarked by today, October 5th. Voters can also use the state voter portal to check their current registration status and find polling locations. Early in-person voting begins Tuesday, October 6th. In Stark County, early voting will be available at the Stark County Courthouse in Knox, while Pulaski County early voters may cast ballots at the Pulaski County Courthouse in Winnemac. Additional early voting opportunities will be available later through October. The deadline to request an absentee ballot by mail is October 22nd. The final day for in-person absentee voting is Monday, November 2nd at noon, with Election Day set for Tuesday, November 3rd. There is a Meet the Candidates night scheduled for candidates in Stark County, Tuesday, October 13th at the Nancy J. Dembowski Community Center, which is located at 55 East Lake Street in Knox. The event will begin at 6 p.m. with doors opening at 5. You can also find a full candidate list for both Stark and Pulaski counties, along with important voting dates and deadlines, online at the Election Central page at WKVI.com. WKVI news and information on the hour is brought to you by Dr. Andrew Frazier and the staff over at Stark County Family Dentistry in Knox, now in their location on Highway 35 next to First Source Bank. Their office phone number is 574-212-2008. I'm Becca Shepherd from the WKVI Information Center. 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
1: From the Tri-County Weather Center, I'm Bill Banks on All News 1520 WKVI, brought to you by WeatherTech. Tonight, partly cloudy, low 45. Tomorrow, sunny, high 65. Tomorrow night, clear with the temperature dropping to 40. Tuesday, sunny, high 69. Wednesday, sunny skies, warming up to 73. I'm Bill Banks. 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
5: Turning now to funeral arrangements. 103-year-old Edna M. Bunnell of Pulaski County, Indiana, passed away September 27th. Visitation will be held from 4 to 7 p.m. Eastern Time this Thursday, October 8th, at Frayne Mortuary in Winnemac. A scriptural wake service will be held at 7 p.m. Eastern Time Thursday, October 8th, also at Frayne Mortuary. The rosary will be prayed immediately following the scriptural wake service. A funeral mass will be held at 10 a.m. Eastern Time Friday, October 9th at St. Peter's Catholic Church in Winnemac. Memorial contributions may be made to St. Peter's Catholic Church in memory of 103-year-old Edna M. Bunnell of Pulaski County. Remember, you can find complete obituary information online at WKVI.com.
6: From the Tri-County Weather Center, I'm Bill Banks on All News 1520 WKVI. 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Tonight, partly cloudy, low 45. Tomorrow, sunny, high 65. Tomorrow night, clear with the temperature dropping to 40. Tuesday, sunny, high 69. Wednesday, sunny skies, warming up to 73. I'm Bill Banks. 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
10: Congratulations to our Tyler Roth WKVI Athlete of the Week, Winnemac soccer player Sean Stark. Sean broke the all-time career record in goals scored on the soccer field. He is now sitting at 81 goals heading into sectionals, and we're going to have a chance to talk to him this coming weekend on the Saturday Sports Line, the longest-running high school sports show in Indiana, thanks to our very own Harold Welter. We go live every Saturday throughout the school year at 9 a.m. Eastern, 8 a.m. Central on 99.3 FM, WKVI.com, streaming throughout the world. That's your sports check. I'm Mitch Columbia.
11: AP News, I'm Ben Thomas. A protest at Cornell Monday. Students complained the university has met sexual assault complaints with procedures and silence instead of support. Sia Taylor saying the young woman known as Jane Doe
12: deserved a campus that supported her. Jane Doe deserved an administration that delivered a fair and proper judicial process. Jane Doe deserved a police department that would actually follow up on her case.
11: Jane Doe alleges she was gang raped 2 years ago and has sued Cornell, seven former students, and their fraternity. State health officials say Pennsylvania has registered 1,000 measles cases this year.
13: It's the largest state measles outbreak in more than three decades. The state says the current outbreak started in April, west of Philadelphia. Of the more than 1,000 cases, close to 200 people were taken to hospitals. Five people died. The governor of New York declared a disaster emergency because of measles cases in neighboring states and in rural areas of New York. Around the country, the CDC says this is the worst year for measles since 1991, with nearly 3,900 reported cases. Health experts attribute such outbreaks to low vaccination rates. I'm Ed Donahue.
11: And the Nobel Prize in Medicine goes to
14: Karl Deisseroth, Peter Hegemann, and Georg Nagel.
15: His work in optogenetics led to a tool that uses light to help unravel how the brain works. Carl Deisseroth says he was stunned.
16: I almost couldn't speak for a little bit.
15: The breakthrough began when Hegemann explored how a single-celled type of green algae can swim towards light. He and Nagel discovered a protein that, when illuminated by blue light, opens a channel to create an electrical impulse. Deisseroth then worked with the gene that controls that protein to create a light-controlled switch for nerve cells in the brains of living mice. That new tool is being used in laboratories around the world. I'm Lisa Dwyer.
11: This is AP News. Getting to work can be a hassle, but this guy kind of loves it. Donna Warder has his story.
17: This is the sound of Jake Hutzler headed to work. Once a week, instead of driving, the air traffic controller gets to Colorado's Pueblo Tower by paramotor. He straps a propeller to his back and takes to the skies. Hutzler says he got the idea from watching YouTube.
16: I saw a guy fly to McDonald's, land, get a hamburger, put it in his pocket, take back off, and eat the hamburger on his way home. As soon as I saw that, I knew I had to try it.
17: Hutzler says his paramotor doesn't show up on radar, so as long as he calls the tower to let them know he's coming, he's good. He says the 25-minute trip and landing takes a little longer than driving.
16: But it is not nearly as much fun.
17: I'm Donna Warder.
11: There are more stories at apnews.com. I'm Ben Thomas. Thanks for listening.
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1: ABC News, I'm Dave Packer. 20 student organizations hosted a protest today at Cornell University calling for sexual assault prevention. This is records we reviewed reveal that some of the fraternity brothers later accused of sexual assault there attempted to contain the allegations in the weeks following the incident, apparently worried about their reputations on campus. Former American Idol contestant Caleb Flint sentenced to life behind bars by an Ohio court. He was convicted of murdering his wife, Ashley. Before sentencing, he spoke to his children.
2: I have so many thoughts and dreams of raising you and seeing you grow up to be mighty women of God. But unfortunately, I can't. So I'm sorry.
1: The Supreme Court today hearing a major climate change case. Officials in Boulder, Colorado want ExxonMobil and Suncor Energy to foot the bill for increased government spending to address costs from the effects of climate change. This is ABC News. Former Congressman Dennis Hastert has died. He was the longest-serving Republican House Speaker. Late in life, Hastert was accused of molesting high school athletes during his career as a teacher in the 1960s and 70s. Hastert was 84. The head of Tennessee's prison system is resigning following the botched execution of Krista Pike.
3: This is Jim Ryan. Frank Strada was hired to lead Tennessee's prisons after supervising executions in the Arizona correctional system. Under Strada, three lethal injections in that state ran into problems when prison staff were unable to insert IV lines into the inmates' arms. Lawyers for Krista Pike say the needle used on their client pierced the skin and muscle of her arm instead of the artery, delivering enough pentobarbital to knock her out, but not enough to kill her. Jim Ryan, ABC News.
1: NASA and SpaceX are targeting no earlier than Wednesday for the Crew 12 currently on board the International Space Station to return to Earth. I'm Dave Packer, ABC News.
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30: Gunfire in Richmond. You're listening to Network Indiana. I'm Jake McDaniel. Three people, including one teenager, were shot this morning. Richmond police arrived at the scene around 6:15, and they say those people knew each other. At least one of those people were flown to a hospital. One person is injured after he was shot this morning on Indy's east side. It happened on North Shadland Avenue near East 38th Street, and the cops detained another person. Spencer Schrader hit a 53-yard field goal in the final second Sunday, helping the Indianapolis Colts beat the Houston Texans 19-17. Head coach Shane Steichen.
31: I think our guys communicated very well. You know, I think they're all on the same page. We did a really good job of tackling. Third downs were good. So, you know, the run game was really good. We did a hell of a job stopping the run. Everyone, you know, tackled, fit their gaps, and we got to continue to do that.
30: The Colts ended their 9-game losing streak dating back to last season, and they now face the Washington Commanders this Sunday in London. South Bend leaders want to hear from people about housing issues across the city. The Portage Township Trustee's Office is hosting a housing town hall Thursday evening at 6 at the downtown South Bend Library. Members of the Housing Task Force will be there to discuss housing conditions and get feedback on potential improvements. Organizers are encouraging homeowners and housing workers to be there and share their experiences. And Notre Dame's 49-10 win at Purdue was built in part by four defenders who made life easier for the seven behind them. Here's Len Clark.
32: The Irish recorded six sacks and held Purdue to just 40 rushing yards without needing extra defenders to create pressure. That allowed the secondary to keep more players in coverage. The defining play came before halftime when pressure produced a sack and a forced fumble that Drake Bowen returned for a touchdown. Purdue had more plays, but Notre Dame made those plays matter less. The Irish improved to 4-0 and traveled to North Carolina this Saturday. Len Clark, Network Indiana.
30: This is Network Indiana.
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10: I'm IHSAA Commissioner Paul Nighty. Hoosier High School coaches are teaching more than sports. They're teaching life lessons. 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In Indiana, it starts with education-based athletics. It starts here.
11: The Stark County Chamber of Commerce is accepting nominations for its Business of the Year Award. I'm Becca Shepherd for Stark County Family Dentistry from the WKVI Information Center. Small businesses, nonprofit organizations, and larger businesses that have made an impact in the community may be nominated. Self-nominations will not be accepted for this award. Nominations should include the name of the business and an explanation of why the business deserves the award. The winner will be recognized during the Henry F. Schricker Dinner. The deadline to submit a Business of the Year nomination is October 13th. These nominations can be emailed to starkchamber@gmail.com or mailed to the Stark County Chamber at 400 North Heaton Street, Knox, Indiana, 46534. The Chamber is also accepting nominations for this year's Henry F. Schricker Service Before Self Award. The deadline to submit a nomination for that award is October 10th. The Stark County Coroner's Office recently released its statistics for the month of September. During September, the Coroner's Office reports a total of 5 calls. All 5 calls were determined to be of natural causes. Including in September, Stark County Coroner's Office reports taking 53 calls total in 2026 so far. 46 of those cases were determined to be natural causes. There have been 2 drug overdose deaths this year, 2 motor vehicle accident deaths, and 2 ruled as an accident or other. 1 case was marked as pending. Other possible listed causes of death include suicide, homicide, and undetermined. Indiana residents who plan to vote in the November general election are reminded that today, Monday, October 5th, is the deadline to register to vote or to update an existing voter registration. Online registrations may be submitted through the state's voter portal, which is online at indianavoters.in.gov. Those can be submitted through 11:59 p.m. today, while mailed voter registration applications must be postmarked by today, October 5th. Voters can also use the state voter portal to check their current registration status and find polling locations. Early in-person voting begins Tuesday, October 6th. In Stark County, early voting will be available at the Stark County Courthouse in Knox, while Pulaski County early voters may cast ballots at the Pulaski County Courthouse in Winnemac. Additional early voting opportunities will be available later through October. The deadline to request an absentee ballot by mail is October 22nd. The final day for in-person absentee voting is Monday, November 2nd at noon, with Election Day set for Tuesday, November 3rd. There is a Meet the Candidates night scheduled for candidates in Stark County, Tuesday, October 13th at the Nancy J. Dembowski Community Center, which is located at 55 East Lake Street in Knox. The event will begin at 6 p.m. with doors opening at 5. You can also find a full candidate list for both Stark and Pulaski counties, along with important voting dates and deadlines, online at the Election Central page at WKVI.com. 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Now in their location on Highway 35 next to First Source Bank. 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
12: From the Tri-County Weather Center, I'm Bill Banks on All News 1520 WKVI. 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Tonight, partly cloudy, low 45. Tomorrow, sunny, high 65. Tomorrow night, clear with the temperature dropping to 40. Tuesday, sunny, high 69. Wednesday, sunny skies, warming up to 73. I'm Bill Banks. 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
11: Turning now to funeral arrangements. 103-year-old Edna M. Bunnell of Pulaski County, Indiana, passed away September 27th. Visitation will be held from 4 to 7 p.m. Eastern Time this Thursday, October 8th, at Frayne Mortuary in Winnemac. A scriptural wake service will be held at 7 p.m. Eastern Time Thursday, October 8th, also at Frayne Mortuary. The rosary will be prayed immediately following the scriptural wake service. A funeral mass will be held at 10 a.m. Eastern Time Friday, October 9th, at St. Peter's Catholic Church in Winnemac. Memorial contributions may be made to St. Peter's Catholic Church in memory of 103-year-old Edna M. Bunnell of Pulaski County. Remember, you can find complete obituary information online at WKBI.com.
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1: From the Tri-County Weather Center, I'm Bill Banks on All News 1520 WKVI. 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Tonight, partly cloudy, low 45. Tomorrow, sunny, high 65. Tomorrow night, clear with the temperature dropping to 40. Tuesday, sunny, high 69. Wednesday, sunny skies, warming up to 73. I'm Bill Banks. 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
5: Call it a win streak. I'm Network Indiana's Nathaniel Finch. Two in a row for the Indianapolis Colts in London, defeating the Washington Commanders, and that puts the team at 2-2.
6: It's big. Obviously, you'd like to be more than 500, but you know you're 2-2 through the first quarter of football. You know, we got a big game coming up next week, obviously against Pittsburgh, a division opponent, which will be big. So get back, get our rest. But to be 2-2, not where we want to be, but it's better than being 0-4, I'll tell you that.
5: That's Colts coach Shane Steichen. It wasn't all pretty in the 17-point win. Quarterback Daniel Jones continuing a concerning trend this season with 2 turnovers.
7: Definitely got to play better. Got to clean that up. Can't afford to turn the ball over like that. So yeah, I think just got to focus in on the details, understand can't do it, and make better decisions.
5: The Colts gear up to play Pittsburgh on Sunday. The season comes to an end for the Indiana Fever, falling in round one of the WNBA playoffs. And now an offseason of uncertainty, and it starts with MVP candidate Kelsey Mitchell, who enters the year as an unrestricted free agent, mulling a tough decision.
8: We as players endure a lot that people don't really necessarily really understand about, like, showing up every day to compete for, you know, fans that may or may not like you is hard, you know? I don't think people understand that.
5: That's Mitchell, who says she needs some time to consider her options.
8: I have to be selfish. I think that's where I am in my career, about what I probably need and what's probably best for me. So I have to be selfish in that room.
5: Tonight in Major League Baseball, the White Sox look to continue the one-game lead in the ALDS, in Cleveland taking on the Guardians after snatching Game 1 on Saturday. Also tonight, the Yankees and Rays at 8 o'clock Eastern. With your Network Indiana Sports Report, I'm Nathaniel Finch.
9: Fox News, I'm Tom Graham. President Trump speaking to supporters in Nebraska ahead of next month's midterms, making this claim.
10: Make America great again. Think of it. And we've achieved that. Now we're going to make it greater than ever before, by far.
9: Well, he's campaigning on behalf of Republican Senator Pete Ricketts in the traditionally red state. He's facing independent candidate Dan Osborne, who is backed by Democrats. And the president of Cornell University is speaking out over scrutiny about how the school handled an alleged gang rape in 2024 involving one female student and fraternity members.
12: Cornell president Michael Kotlikoff says the university will hire an independent law firm to examine the school's response to Jane Doe's allegations.
13: We don't have all the answers.
12: Kotlikoff also said he supports New York Attorney General Letitia James' investigation.
9: Fox's Nate Foy in New York. 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
18: Gunfire in Richmond. You're listening to Network Indiana. I'm Jake McDaniel. 3 people, including one teenager, were shot this morning. Richmond police arrived at the scene around 6:15, and they say those people knew each other. At least one of those people were flown to a hospital. One person is injured after he was shot this morning on Indy's east side. It happened on North Shadland Avenue near East 38th Street, and the cops detained another person. Spencer Schrader hit a 53-yard field goal in the final second Sunday, helping the Indianapolis Colts beat the Houston Texans 19-17. Head coach Shane Steichen.
19: I think our guys communicated very well. You know, I think they're all on the same page. We did a really good job of tackling. Third downs were good. So, you know, the run game was really good. We did a hell of a job stopping the run. Everyone, you know, tackled, fit their gaps, and we got to continue to do that.
18: The Colts ended their 9-game losing streak dating back to last season, and they now face the Washington Commanders this Sunday in London. South Bend leaders want to hear from people about housing issues across the city. The Portage Township Trustee's office is hosting a housing town hall Thursday evening at 6 at the downtown South Bend Library. Members of the Housing Task Force will be there to discuss housing conditions and get feedback on potential improvements. Organizers are encouraging homeowners and housing workers to be there and share their experiences. And Notre Dame's 49-10 win at Purdue was built in part by 4 defenders who made life easier for the 7 behind them. Here's Len Clark.
20: The Irish recorded 6 sacks and held Purdue to just 40 rushing yards without needing extra defenders to create pressure. That allowed the secondary to keep more players in coverage. The defining play came before halftime when pressure produced a sack and a forced fumble that Drake Bowen returned for a touchdown. Purdue had more plays, but Notre Dame made those plays matter less. The Irish improved to 4-0 and traveled to North Carolina this Saturday. Len Clark, Network Indiana.
18: This is Network Indiana.
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26: I'm IHSAA Commissioner Paul Neidig. Hoosier High School coaches are teaching more than sports. They're teaching life lessons. 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In Indiana, it starts with education-based athletics. It starts here.
27: I'm Rusty Nixon, Giant FM News. During Monday's Marshall County Commissioners meeting, the board established ground rules for tonight's highly anticipated special meeting on the block camera controversy, voting 2-1 to impose a 2-hour time limit with public comments capped at 3 minutes each. President of the Commissioners, Stan Klotz, said he and fellow Commissioner Jesse Bohannon had discussed the special meeting and, quote, have a bit of an agreement on how it should proceed, though the two ultimately split on the question of time limits. Bohannon asked to have a representative from the Institute for Justice speak during the special meeting. The Institute for Justice is a nonprofit public interest law firm that litigates nationwide to protect individual liberties, private property, and constitutional rights. Klotz was willing to allow Bohannon to bring in a speaker, but wanted to ensure that current Sheriff Matt Hassel and Sheriff-elect Les McFarland had the chance to voice their opinions, along with current prosecutor Nelson Chipman and prosecutor-elect Joe Morris, without any limitations. Klotz suggested a two-hour time limit for the meeting and limiting public comments to county residents and only 3 minutes per person. Klotz made the motion. Adam Falstich, commissioner, seconded it. Measure passed 2-1. Bohannon voted against that limit. Bohannon told Giant FM WTCA that he believes the public deserves a full hearing. Special meeting is set for tonight at 6 p.m. in the second floor meeting room of the county building, 112 West Jefferson Street. Room can only accommodate 200 participants. Meeting is open to the public and will be live streamed on the county's YouTube channel. Marshall County Board of Finance met Monday morning to open sealed proposals from financial institutions vying to provide banking services for the county, part of the competitive process conducted every 2 years. Board, which includes the county commissioners, county treasurer, and county auditor, accepted the request for proposal with the goal of identifying institutions that will offer the highest quality service at the lowest cost and highest rate of return. County Treasurer Wendy Tapia opened the sealed proposals during Monday's meeting. Proposals are submitted by Interra Credit Union, Everwise Credit Union, Lake City Bank, First Merchants Bank in Bourbon, and First Farmers Bank and Trust in Culver. Tapia told the interested financial institutions that the county's general account serves to deposit all incoming checks and electronic deposits. She noted the ledger balances for 2026 were from $36 million to $77 million, with April, May, October, and November traditionally seeing the most activity. Proposals are required to include per-item costs for a range of services. While the Board of Finance opened the proposals Monday, they did not read any of the details. The county treasurer will review those proposals and report back to the Board of Finance in a few weeks. Plymouth man was arrested early Monday morning after police say he was caught on camera attempting to steal from a residence. Monday, October 5th at 12:15 a.m., Officer Thornton with the Plymouth Police Department responded to the area of Randolph and Berkeley regarding a report of a male seen on camera attempting to steal from a residence on Randolph Street. Officer Thornton located the man in the area, confirmed he was a suspect seen on camera. Man who lied to the officer was identified as 34-year-old Jacob Satoski of the 300 block of Water Street. Satoski was taken into custody and lodged in the Marshall County Jail for misdemeanor criminal conversion. He's being held on a cash bond. Suspects are considered innocent until proven guilty in a court of law. I'm Rusty Nixon, Giant FM News.
0: 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Tonight, partly cloudy, low 45. Tomorrow, sunny, high 65. Tomorrow night, clear with the temperature dropping to 40. Tuesday, sunny, high 69. Wednesday, sunny skies, warming up to 73. I'm Bill Banks. 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
27: Turning now to funeral arrangements. Jeffrey S. Smith, 59, of Texas City, Texas, formerly of Plymouth, passed away unexpectedly on Friday, September 11, 2026. Jeff was born on June 5, 1967, to Ronald G. and Janet E. Metzger Smith in Plymouth. He graduated from Plymouth High School in 1985, went on to receive a Bachelor of Science degree in Chemical Engineering from Purdue University in 1990, enjoying a year of co-op with Dow Corning, and earned his PhD in Chemical Engineering at LSU. He was also a professor of Chemical Engineering at LSU and later taught Chemical Engineering and Thermodynamics at the University of Houston. Cremation has been chosen. A celebration of life will be planned at a later date. Friends are invited to sign the online guest book and share memories with the family at www.deatonclemensfh.com. Gerald W. Shepard, known to many as Gary, passed away on October 1st of 2026 in Mishawaka, at the age of 77. He was born on February 7, 1949 in Knox, Indiana, and lived in Plymouth. He was the son of the late Vernon Shepherd Sr. and Elizabeth Eastock Shepherd, and a graduate of Knox High School, class of 1967. For more than 30 years, Gary worked at McGill Manufacturing Company in Valparaiso. On October 11, 1985, in Plymouth, Gary married Wilma Marsh, who preceded him in death on August 11th of 2015. At this time, per Gary's wishes, there will be no services. Palmer Funeral Home, Plymouth Chapel, is honored to be assisting the family with final arrangements. Memorial contributions may be made in Gary's name to the Bread of Life Food Pantry, 6770 North Michigan Street in Plymouth.
0: 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Tonight, partly cloudy, low 45. Tomorrow, sunny, high 65. Tomorrow night, clear with the temperature dropping to 40. Tuesday, sunny, high 69. Wednesday, sunny skies, warming up to 73. I'm Bill Banks. 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
27: It's another Giant football week here on Giant FM. I'm Rusty Nixon. As usual, we'll start the weekend with a Thursday night show. It's called Thursday Night Lights. We go around the county. We talk to all the area coaches about their matchups on Friday, catch up on their practice during the week, and get a little bit of a scouting report. Starts at 7 o'clock on Thursday night, Thursday Night Lights. Friday, our normal triple header of football action. And we're going to start with WTCA. You will always be able to catch up with the Plymouth Rockies. Ryan Lockhart, Kenny Kramer have the call as they will be taking on Wawasee in a home matchup, trying to get back into that win column in the NLC. On WKBI, Mitch Columbia has the call, and he's got another HNAC matchup. South Central will take on Winamac. His pregame will start at 7:30 to kick off. At 8:30, South Central and Winamac, Mitch Columbia with your HNAC showdown. And Joe McKee and myself, well, we're headed to Bremen. I think they call this a slobber knocker. Knox will be coming to Bremen to take on the Lions. We'll have all the play-by-play action for you. 6:30, our pregame. 7 o'clock, the kickoff at Bremen. That's me and Joe McKee, Bremen and Knox in a conference matchup. That's your sports show. Oh, wait a minute, I forgot. 7 o'clock Saturday morning, join me for the coaches show right here on Max 98.3. We'll go around the county once again. We'll talk to the coaches about their Friday night games. That's the Saturday Morning Coaches Show on Max 98.3 at 7 a.m. As a look at sports for Giant FM, I'm Rusty Nixon.
12: ABC News, I'm Dave Packer. 20 student organizations hosted a protest today at Cornell University calling for sexual assault prevention. This is records we reviewed reveal that some of the fraternity brothers later accused of sexual assault there attempted to contain the allegations in the weeks following the incident, apparently worried about their reputations on campus. Former American Idol contestant Caleb Flint, sentenced to life behind bars by an Ohio court. He was convicted of murdering his wife, Ashley. Before sentencing, he spoke to his children.
14: I have so many thoughts and dreams of raising you and seeing you grow up to be mighty women of God. But unfortunately, I can't. And so I am sorry.
12: The Supreme Court today hearing a major climate change case. Officials in Boulder, Colorado want ExxonMobil and Suncor Energy to foot the bill for increased government spending to address costs from the effects of climate change. This is ABC News. Former Congressman Dennis Hastert has died. He was the longest-serving Republican House Speaker. Late in life, Hastert was accused of molesting high school athletes during his career as a teacher in the 1960s and 70s. Hastert was 84. The head of Tennessee's prison system is resigning following the botched execution of Krista Pike.
15: This is Jim Ryan. Frank Strada was hired to lead Tennessee's prisons after supervising executions in the Arizona correctional system. Under Strada, three lethal injections in that state ran into problems when prison staff were unable to insert IV lines into the inmates' arms. Lawyers for Krista Pike say the needle used on their client pierced the skin and muscle of her arm instead of the artery, delivering enough pentobarbital to knock her out, but not enough to kill her. Jim Ryan, ABC News.
12: NASA and SpaceX are targeting no earlier than Wednesday for the Crew 12 currently on board the International Space Station to return to Earth. I'm Dave Packer, ABC News.
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18: Gunfire in Richmond. You're listening to Network Indiana. I'm Jake McDaniel. Three people, including one teenager, were shot this morning. Richmond police arrived at the scene around 6:15, and they say those people knew each other. At least one of those people were flown to a hospital. One person is injured after he was shot this morning on Indy's east side. It happened on North Shadland Avenue near East 38th Street, and the cops detained another person. Spencer Schrader hit a 53-yard field goal in the final second Sunday, helping the Indianapolis Colts beat the Houston Texans 19-17. Head coach Shane Steichen.
19: I think our guys communicated very well. You know, I think they're all on the same page. We did a really good job of tackling. Third downs were good. So, you know, the run game was really good. We did a hell of a job stopping the run. Everyone, you know, tackled, fit their gaps, and we got to continue to do that.
18: The Colts ended their 9-game losing streak dating back to last season, and they now face the Washington Commanders this Sunday in London. South Bend leaders want to hear from people about housing issues across the city. The Portage Township Trustee's Office is hosting a housing town hall Thursday evening at 6 at the downtown South Bend Library. Members of the Housing Task Force will be there to discuss housing conditions and get feedback on potential improvements. Organizers are encouraging homeowners and housing workers to be there and share their experiences. And Notre Dame's 49-10 win at Purdue was built in part by four defenders who made life easier for the seven behind them. Here's Len Clark.
20: The Irish recorded six sacks and held Purdue to just 40 rushing yards without needing extra defenders to create pressure. That allowed the secondary to keep more players in coverage. The defining play came before halftime when pressure produced a sack and a forced fumble that Drake Bowen returned for a touchdown. Purdue had more plays, but Notre Dame made those plays matter less. The Irish improved to 4-0 and traveled to North Carolina this Saturday. Len Clark, Network Indiana.
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21: Coach, I remember where we began.
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21: But what high school sports taught me was something bigger.
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26: I'm IHSAA Commissioner Paul Nighting. Hoosier High School coaches are teaching more than sports. They're teaching life lessons. Show up for our student athletes and the coaches who teach them, and buy a ticket to your school's next athletic event. Every great story starts somewhere. In Indiana, it starts with education-based athletics. It starts here.
0: The Stark County Chamber of Commerce is accepting nominations for its Business of the Year Award. I'm Becca Shepherd for Stark County Family Dentistry from the WKVI Information Center. Small businesses, nonprofit organizations, and larger businesses that have made an impact in the community may be nominated. Self-nominations will not be accepted for this award. Nominations should include the name of the business and an explanation of why the business deserves the award. The winner will be recognized during the Henry F. Schricker Dinner.

0: were determined to be natural causes. There have been 2 drug overdose deaths this year, 2 motor vehicle accident deaths, and 2 ruled as an accident or other. 1 case was marked as pending. Other possible listed causes of death include suicide, homicide, and undetermined. Indiana residents who plan to vote in the November general election are reminded that today, Monday, October 5th, is the deadline to register to vote or to update an existing voter registration. Online registrations may be submitted through the state's voter portal, which is online at indianavoters.in.gov. Those can be submitted through 11:59 p.m. today, while mailed voter registration applications must be postmarked by today, October 5th. Voters can also use the state voter portal to check their current registration status and find polling locations. Early in-person voting begins Tuesday, October 6th. In Stark County, early voting will be available at the Stark County Courthouse in Knox, while Pulaski County early voters may cast ballots at the Pulaski County Courthouse in Winnemac. Additional early voting opportunities will be available later through October. The deadline to request an absentee ballot by mail is October 22nd. The final day for in-person absentee voting is Monday, November 2nd at noon, with Election Day set for Tuesday, November 3rd. There is a Meet the Candidates night scheduled for candidates in Stark County, Tuesday, October 13th at the Nancy J. Dembowski Community Center, which is located at 55 East Lake Street in Knox. The event will begin at 6 p.m. with doors opening at 5. You can also find a full candidate list for both Stark and Pulaski counties, along with important voting dates and deadlines, online at the Election Central page at WKVI.com. 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
1: From the Tri-County Weather Center, I'm Bill Banks on All News 1520 WKVI. 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Tonight, partly cloudy, low 45. Tomorrow, sunny, high 65. Tomorrow night, clear with the temperature dropping to 40. Tuesday, sunny, high 69. Wednesday, sunny skies, warming up to 73. I'm Bill Banks. 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
7: 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The odds of him going on to fascinate millions with his talent? 1 in 260,000. The odds of this born racer having 157 career top 10 finishes in NASCAR? 1 in 125 billion. 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The odds of a child being diagnosed with autism? 1 in 68. 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
5: Turning now to funeral arrangements. 103-year-old Edna M. Bunnell of Pulaski County, Indiana, passed away September 27th. Visitation will be held from 4 to 7 p.m. Eastern Time this Thursday, October 8th, at Frayne Mortuary in Winnemac. A scriptural wake service will be held at 7 p.m. Eastern Time Thursday, October 8th, also at Frayne Mortuary. The rosary will be prayed immediately following the scriptural wake service. A funeral mass will be held at 10 a.m. Eastern Time Friday, October 9th, at St. Peter's Catholic Church in Winnemac. Memorial contributions may be made to St. Peter's Catholic Church in memory of 103-year-old Edna M. Bunnell of Pulaski County. Remember, you can find complete obituary information online at WKVI.com.
6: From the Tri-County Weather Center, I'm Bill Banks on All News 1520 WKVI. 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Tonight, partly cloudy, low 45. Tomorrow, sunny, high 65. Tomorrow night, clear with the temperature dropping to 40. Tuesday, sunny, high 69. Wednesday, sunny skies, warming up to 73. I'm Bill Banks. 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
10: Congratulations to our Tyler Roth WKVI Athlete of the Week, Winnemac soccer player Sean Stark. Sean broke the all-time career record in goals scored on the soccer field. He is now sitting at 81 goals heading into sectionals, and we're going to have a chance to talk to him this coming weekend on the Saturday Sports Line, the longest-running high school sports show in Indiana, thanks to our very own Harold Welter. We go live every Saturday throughout the school year at 9 a.m. Eastern, 8 a.m. Central on 99.3 FM, WKVI.com, streaming throughout the world. That's your Sports Check. I'm Mitch Columbia.
11: AP News, I'm Ben Thomas. A protest at Cornell Monday. Students complained the university's met sexual assault complaints with procedures and silence instead of support. Sia Taylor saying the young woman known as Jane Doe
12: deserved a campus that supported her. Jane Doe deserved an administration that delivered a fair and proper judicial process. Jane Doe deserved a police department that would actually follow up on her case.
11: Jane Doe alleges she was gang raped 2 years ago and has sued Cornell, 7 former students, and their fraternity. State health officials say Pennsylvania has registered 1,000 measles cases this year.
13: It's the largest state measles outbreak in more than three decades. The state says the current outbreak started in April, west of Philadelphia. Of the more than 1,000 cases, close to 200 people were taken to hospitals. Five people died. The governor of New York declared a disaster emergency because of measles cases in neighboring states and in rural areas of New York. Around the country, the CDC says this is the worst year for measles since 1991, with nearly 3,900 reported cases. Health experts attribute such outbreaks to low vaccination rates. I'm Ed Donahue.
11: And the Nobel Prize in Medicine goes to
14: Karl Deisseroth, Peter Hegemann, and Georg Nagel.
15: His work in optogenetics led to a tool that uses light to help unravel how the brain works. Karl Deisseroth says he was stunned.
16: I almost couldn't speak for a little bit.
15: The breakthrough began when Hegemann explored how a single-celled type of green algae can swim towards light. He and Nagel discovered a protein that, when illuminated by blue light, opens a channel to create an electrical impulse. Deisseroth then worked with the gene that controls that protein to create a light-controlled switch for nerve cells in the brains of living mice. That new tool is being used in laboratories around the world. I'm Lisa Dwyer.
11: This is AP News. Getting to work can be a hassle, but this guy kind of loves it. Donna Warder has his story.
17: This is the sound of Jake Hutzler headed to work. Once a week, instead of driving, the air traffic controller gets to Colorado's Pueblo Tower by paramotor. He straps a propeller to his back and takes to the skies. Hutzler says he got the idea from watching YouTube.
18: I saw a guy fly to McDonald's, land, get a hamburger, put it in his pocket, take back off, and eat the hamburger on his way home. As soon as I saw that, I knew I had to try it.
17: Hutzler says his paramotor doesn't show up on radar, so as long as he calls the tower to let them know he's coming, he's good. He says the 25-minute trip and landing takes a little longer than driving.
18: But it is not nearly as much fun.
17: I'm Donna Warder.
11: There are more stories at apnews.com. I'm Ben Thomas. 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
23: ABC News, I'm Dave Packer. The U.S. Air Force has now pulled all of its bombers from a key UK airbase where they had been based for attacks against Iran. The move comes after five men were arrested last week near the base on suspicion of preparing a terrorist attack and explosives offenses. The FBI arresting a real estate agent in Los Angeles. She's accused of spying for the Chinese government. They say she had the Taiwanese president's son and family under surveillance. United States Central California attorney Bill Asaley.
24: There is a concern of what China is doing within the U.S. on our soil, and we are going to be very aggressive in investigating and prosecuting all that conduct.
23: Former American Idol contestant Caleb Flynn, sentenced to life in prison without parole for his wife's murder in Ohio. During a rally in Nebraska tonight, President Trump signed an order to allow the use of red-dyed tax-free diesel fuel, usually only allowed in farm equipment, to be used on the road. This is ABC News. Former Prince Andrew has filed legal action challenging the warrants that authorized searches at two of his homes as part of the police investigation into his ties to the late sex offender Jeffrey Epstein.
0: While the debate over automated license plate readers is underway, Texas is making it harder to get information on flock cameras.
1: More difficult and much more expensive. Local and state law enforcement agencies have begun to charge a fee for records on their flock camera systems. The Texas Tribune quotes a privacy watchdog as saying that the Fort Worth suburb of North Richland Hills is demanding $2.3 million for information about the city's AI-powered flock cameras.
0: ABC's Jim Ryan. The University of Arizona is freezing its tuition and fees for all undergraduate and grad students, pointing to affordability. Other schools have also frozen tuition, including Purdue, Connecticut's public school system, New York's SUNY campuses, and public universities across Texas. Dave Packer, ABC News.
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27: Gunfire in Richmond. You're listening to Network Indiana. I'm Jake McDaniel. Three people, including one teenager, were shot this morning. Richmond police arrived at the scene around 6:15, and they say those people knew each other. At least one of those people were flown to a hospital. One person is injured after he was shot this morning on Indy's east side. It happened on North Shadeland Avenue near East 38th Street, and the cops detained another person. Spencer Schrader hit a 53-yard field goal in the final second Sunday, helping the Indianapolis Colts beat the Houston Texans 19-17. Head coach Shane Steichen.
28: I think our guys communicated very well. You know, I think they're all on the same page. We did a really good job of tackling. Third downs were good. So, you know, the run game was really good. We did a hell of a job stopping the run. Everyone, you know, tackled, fit their gaps, and we got to continue to do that.
27: The Colts ended their 9-game losing streak dating back to last season, and they now face the Washington Commanders this Sunday in London. South Bend leaders want to hear from people about housing issues across the city. The Portage Township Trustee's Office is hosting a housing town hall Thursday evening at 6 at the downtown South Bend Library. Members of the Housing Task Force will be there to discuss housing conditions and get feedback on potential improvements. Organizers are encouraging homeowners and housing workers to be there and share their experiences. And Notre Dame's 49-10 win at Purdue was built in part by four defenders who made life easier for the seven behind them. Here's Len Clark.
29: The Irish recorded six sacks and held Purdue to just 40 rushing yards without needing extra defenders to create pressure. That allowed the secondary to keep more players in coverage. The defining play came before halftime when pressure produced a sack and a forced fumble that Drake Bowen returned for a touchdown. Purdue had more plays, but Notre Dame made those plays matter less. The Irish improved to 4-0 and traveled to North Carolina this Saturday. Len Clark, Network Indiana.
27: This is Network Indiana.
30: Coach, I remember where we began.
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30: Perfecting the baton pass.
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30: But what high school sports taught me was something bigger.
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30: That when we're all pulling in the same direction, we can achieve greatness.
32: That when you get knocked down, you have to get up and go again.
30: And coach, you made it happen.
31: So thank you, coach.
32: Thanks for the tips and the time.
30: Thanks for representing our school with me.
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33: I'm IHSAA Commissioner Paul Nidek. Hoosier High School coaches are teaching more than sports.
3: They're teaching life lessons. Show up for our student athletes and the coaches who teach them, and buy a ticket to your school's next athletic event. Every great story starts somewhere. In Indiana, it starts with education-based athletics. 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
5: 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I'm Becca Shepherd for Stark County Family Dentistry from the WKVI Information Center. 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Self-nominations will not be accepted for this award. Nominations should include the name of the business and an explanation of why the business deserves the award. The winner will be recognized during the Henry F. Schricker Dinner. The deadline to submit a Business of the Year nomination is October 13th. These nominations can be emailed to starkchamber@gmail.com or mailed to the Stark County Chamber at 400 North Heaton Street, Knox, Indiana, 46534. The Chamber is also accepting nominations for this year's Henry F. Schricker Service Before Self Award. The deadline to submit a nomination for that award is October 10th. The Stark County Coroner's Office recently released its statistics for the month of September. During September, the Coroner's Office reports a total of 5 calls. All 5 calls were determined to be of natural causes. Including in September, Stark County Coroner's Office reports taking 53 calls total in 2026 so far. 46 of those cases were determined to be natural causes. There have been 2 drug overdose deaths this year, 2 motor vehicle accident deaths, and 2 ruled as an accident or other. 1 case was marked as pending. Other possible listed causes of death include suicide, homicide, and undetermined. Indiana residents who plan to vote in the November general election are reminded that today, Monday, October 5th, is the deadline to register to vote or to update an existing voter registration. Online registrations may be submitted through the state's voter portal, which is online at indianavoters.in.gov. Those can be submitted through 11:59 p.m. today, while mailed voter registration applications must be postmarked by today, October 5th. Voters can also use the state voter portal to check their current registration status and find polling locations. Early in-person voting begins Tuesday, October 6th. In Stark County, early voting will be available at the Stark County Courthouse in Knox, while Pulaski County early voters may cast ballots at the Pulaski County Courthouse in Winnemac. Additional early voting opportunities will be available later through October. The deadline to request an absentee ballot by mail is October 22nd. The final day for in-person absentee voting is Monday, November 2nd at noon, with Election Day set for Tuesday, November 3rd. There is a Meet the Candidates night scheduled for candidates in Stark County, Tuesday, October 13th at the Nancy J. Dembowski Community Center, which is located at 55 East Lake Street in Knox. The event will begin at 6 p.m. with doors opening at 5. You can also find a full candidate list for both Stark and Pulaski counties, along with important voting dates and deadlines, online at the Election Central page at WKVI.com. 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Now in their location on Highway 35 next to First Source Bank. 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
10: 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Tonight, partly cloudy, low 45. Tomorrow, sunny, high 65. Tomorrow night, clear with the temperature dropping to 40. Tuesday, sunny, high 69. Wednesday, sunny skies, warming up to 73. I'm Bill Banks. 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
5: Turning now to funeral arrangements. 103-year-old Edna M. Bunnell of Pulaski County, Indiana, passed away September 27th. Visitation will be held from 4 to 7 p.m. Eastern Time this Thursday, October 8th, at Frayne Mortuary in Winnemac. A scriptural wake service will be held at 7 p.m. Eastern Time Thursday, October 8th, also at Frayne Mortuary. The rosary will be prayed immediately following the scriptural wake service. A funeral mass will be held at 10 a.m. Eastern Time Friday, October 9th at St. Peter's Catholic Church in Winnemac. Memorial contributions may be made to St. Peter's Catholic Church in memory of 103-year-old Edna M. Bunnell of Pulaski County. 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
20: From the Tri-County Weather Center, I'm Bill Banks on All News 1520 WKVI. 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Tonight, partly cloudy, low 45. Tomorrow, sunny, high 65. Tomorrow night, clear with the temperature dropping to 40. Tuesday, sunny, high 69. Wednesday, sunny skies, warming up to 73. I'm Bill Banks. 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
1: Call it a win streak. I'm Network Indiana's Nathaniel Finch. Two in a row for the Indianapolis Colts in London, defeating the Washington Commanders, and that puts the team at 2-2.
2: It's big. Obviously, you'd like to be more than 500, but you know you're 2-2 through the first quarter of football. You know, we got a big game coming up next week, obviously, against Pittsburgh, a division opponent, which will be big. So get back, get our rest. But to be 2-2, not where we want to be, but it's better than being 0-4, I'll tell you that.
1: That's Colts coach Shane Steichen. It wasn't all pretty in the 17-point win. Quarterback Daniel Jones continuing a concerning trend this season with 2 turnovers.
4: Definitely got to play better. Got to clean that up. Can't afford to turn the ball over like that. So, yeah, I think just got to focus in on the details, understand can't do it, and make better decisions.
1: The Colts gear up to play Pittsburgh on Sunday. The season comes to an end for the Indiana Fever, falling in round one of the WNBA playoffs. And now an offseason of uncertainty, and it starts with MVP candidate Kelsey Mitchell, who enters the year as an unrestricted free agent, mulling a tough decision.
14: We as players endure a lot that people don't really necessarily understand about, like, showing up every day to compete for, you know, fans that may or may not like you is hard, you know? I don't think people understand that.
1: That's Mitchell, who says she needs some time to consider her options.
14: I have to be selfish. I think that's where I am in my career, about what I probably need and what's probably best for me. So I have to be selfish in that room.
1: Tonight in Major League Baseball, the White Sox look to continue the one-game lead in the ALDS, in Cleveland taking on the Guardians after snatching Game 1 on Saturday. Also tonight, the Yankees and Rays at 8 o'clock Eastern. With your Network Indiana Sports Report, I'm Nathaniel Finch.
21: Fox News, I'm Tom Rigotti. President Trump rallying for Republicans in Grand Island, Nebraska, with about a month to go until the midterms. Trump stumping on behalf of incumbent Senator Pete Ricketts, who's in a tough re-election fight with independent Dan Osborne.
22: He's respected by everybody in Washington. There's no games. He's respected by everybody down there.
21: Osborne is backed by Democrats. The first Monday on October means the start of a new U.S. Supreme Court term. Fox's David Spunt has details on the case justices heard today.
23: Today's case specifically dealt with climate change and whether federal law blocks local state municipalities from suing oil and gas companies they believe have some responsibility for some of the effects of climate change.
21: Gun rights, voting rights, and certain construction projects orchestrated by President Trump are all expected to be heard by the high court. 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
3: Gunfire in Richmond. You're listening to Network Indiana. I'm Jake McDaniel. Three people, including one teenager, were shot this morning. Richmond police arrived at the scene around 6:15, and they say those people knew each other. At least one of those people were flown to a hospital. One person is injured after he was shot this morning on Indy's east side. It happened on North Shadeland Avenue near East 38th Street, and the cops detained another person. Spencer Schrader hit a 53-yard field goal in the final second Sunday, helping the Indianapolis Colts beat the Houston Texans 19-17. Head coach Shane Steichen.
9: I think our guys communicated very well. You know, I think they're all on the same page. We did a really good job of tackling. Third downs were good. So, you know, the run game was really good. We did a hell of a job stopping the run. Everyone, you know, tackled, fit their gaps, and we got to continue to do that.
3: The Colts ended their 9-game losing streak dating back to last season, and they now face the Washington Commanders this Sunday in London. South Bend leaders want to hear from people about housing issues across the city. The Portage Township Trustee's office is hosting a housing town hall Thursday evening at 6 at the downtown South Bend Library. Members of the Housing Task Force will be there to discuss housing conditions and get feedback on potential improvements. Organizers are encouraging homeowners and housing workers to be there and share their experiences. And Notre Dame's 49-10 win at Purdue was built in part by four defenders who made life easier for the seven behind them. Here's Len Clark.
11: The Irish recorded six sacks and held Purdue to just 40 rushing yards without needing extra defenders to create pressure. That allowed the secondary to keep more players in coverage. The defining play came before halftime when pressure produced a sack and a forced fumble that Drake Bowen returned for a touchdown. Purdue had more plays, but Notre Dame made those plays matter less. The Irish improved to 4-0 and traveled to North Carolina this Saturday. Len Clark, Network Indiana.
3: This is Network Indiana.
12: Coach, I remember where we began.
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15: Learning to time the curveball.
16: Perfecting the baton pass.
27: Learning to read the quarterback.
12: But what high school sports taught me was something bigger.
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15: That sometimes the best way to lead is by example.
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27: That when you get knocked down, you have to get up and go again.
12: And coach, you made it happen.
13: So thank you, coach.
15: Thanks for the tips and the time.
16: Thanks for representing our school with me.
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28: I'm IHSAA Commissioner Paul Nighting. Hoosier High School coaches are teaching more than sports. They're teaching life lessons. Show up for our student athletes and the coaches who teach them, and buy a ticket to your school's next athletic event. Every great story starts somewhere. In Indiana, it starts with education-based athletics. It starts here.
29: I'm Rusty Nixon, Giant FM News. During Monday's Marshall County Commissioners meeting, the board established ground rules for tonight's highly anticipated special meeting on the block camera controversy, voting 2-1 to impose a 2-hour time limit with public comments capped at 3 minutes each. President of the Commissioners, Stan Klotz, said he and fellow Commissioner Jesse Bohannon had discussed the special meeting and, quote, have a bit of an agreement on how it should proceed, though the two ultimately split on the question of time limits. Bohannon asked to have a representative from the Institute for Justice speak during the special meeting. The Institute for Justice is a nonprofit public interest law firm that litigates nationwide to protect individual liberties, private property, and constitutional rights. Klotz was willing to allow Bohannon to bring in a speaker, but wanted to ensure that current Sheriff Matt Hassel and Sheriff-elect Les McFarland had the chance to voice their opinions, along with current prosecutor Nelson Chippen and prosecutor-elect Joe Morris, without any limitations. Claude suggested a 2-hour time limit for the meeting and limiting public comments to county residents and only 3 minutes per person. Claude made the motion. Adam Falstich, commissioner, seconded it. Measure passed 2-1. Bohannon voted against that limit. Bohannon told Giant FM WTCA that he believes the public deserves a full hearing. Special meeting is set for tonight at 6 p.m. in the second floor meeting room of the county building, 112 West Jefferson Street. Room can only accommodate 200 participants. Meeting is open to the public and will be live streamed on the county's YouTube channel. Marshall County Board of Finance met Monday morning to open sealed proposals from financial institutions vying to provide banking services for the county, part of the competitive process conducted every 2 years. Board, which includes the county commissioners, county treasurer, and county auditor, accepted the request for proposal with the goal of identifying institutions that will offer the highest quality service at the lowest cost and highest rate of return. County Treasurer Wendy Tapia opened the sealed proposals during Monday's meeting. Proposals are submitted by Interra Credit Union, Everwise Credit Union, Lake City Bank, First Merchants Bank in Bourbon, and First Farmers Bank and Trust in Culver. Tapia told the interested financial institutions that the county's general account serves to deposit all incoming checks and electronic deposits. She noted the ledger balances for 2026 were from $36 million to $77 million, with April, May, October, and November traditionally seeing the most activity. Proposals are required to include per-item costs for a range of services. While the Board of Finance opened the proposals Monday, they did not read any of the details. The county treasurer will review those proposals and report back to the Board of Finance in a few weeks. Plymouth man was arrested early Monday morning after police say he was caught on camera attempting to steal from a residence. Monday, October 5th at 12:15 a.m., Officer Thornton with the Plymouth Police Department responded to the area of Randolph and Berkeley regarding a report of a male seen on camera attempting to steal from a residence on Randolph Street. Officer Thornton located the man in the area, confirmed he was a suspect seen on camera. Man who lied to the officer was identified as 34-year-old Jacob Satowski of the 300 block of Water Street. Satowski was taken into custody and lodged in the Marshall County Jail for misdemeanor criminal conversion. He's being held on a cash bond. Suspects are considered innocent until proven guilty in a court of law. I'm Rusty Nixon, Giant FM News.
0: 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Tonight, partly cloudy, low 45. Tomorrow, sunny, high 65. Tomorrow night, clear with the temperature dropping to 40. Tuesday, sunny, high 69. Wednesday, sunny skies, warming up to 73. I'm Bill Banks. 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
8: Turning now to funeral arrangements. Jeffrey S. Smith, 59, of Texas City, Texas, formerly of Plymouth, passed away unexpectedly on Friday, September 11, 2026. Jeff was born on June 5, 1967, to Ronald G. and Janet E. Metzger Smith in Plymouth. He graduated from Plymouth High School in 1985, went on to receive a Bachelor of Science degree in Chemical Engineering from Purdue University in 1990, enjoying a year of co-op with Dow Corning, and earned his PhD in Chemical Engineering at LSU. He was also a professor of Chemical Engineering at LSU and later taught Chemical Engineering and Thermodynamics at the University of Houston. Cremation has been chosen. A celebration of life will be planned at a later date. Friends are invited to sign the online guest book and share memories with the family at www.deatonclemensfh.com. Gerald W. Shepard, known to many as Gary, passed away on October 1st of 2026 in Mishawaka at the age of 77. He was born on February 7, 1949 in Knox, Indiana, and lived in Plymouth. He was the son of the late Vernon Shepard Sr. and Elizabeth Eastock Shepard, and a graduate of Knox High School, class of 1967. For more than 30 years, Gary worked at McGill Manufacturing Company in Valparaiso. On October 11, 1985, in Plymouth, Gary married Wilma Marsh, who preceded him in death on August 11th of 2015. At this time, per Gary's wishes, there will be no services. Palmer Funeral Home, Plymouth Chapel, is honored to be assisting the family with final arrangements. Memorial contributions may be made in Gary's name to the Bread of Life Food Pantry, 6770 North Michigan Street in Plymouth.
9: 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Tonight, partly cloudy, low 45. Tomorrow, sunny, high 65. Tomorrow night, clear with the temperature dropping to 40. Tuesday, sunny, high 69. Wednesday, sunny skies, warming up to 73. I'm Bill Banks. 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
8: It's another Giant Football Week here on Giant FM. I'm Rusty Nixon. As usual, we'll start the weekend with a Thursday night show. It's called Thursday Night Lights. We go around the county. We talk to all the area coaches about their matchups on Friday, catch up on their practice during the week, and get a little bit of a scouting report. Starts at 7 o'clock on Thursday night, Thursday Night Lights. Friday, our normal triple header of football action. And we're going to start with WTCA. You will always be able to catch up with the Plymouth Rockies. Ryan Lockhart, Kenny Kramer have the call as they will be taking on Wawasee in a home matchup, trying to get back into that win column in the NLC. On WKBI, Mitch Columbia has the call, and he's got another HNAC matchup. South Central will take on Winamac. His pregame will start at 7:30, the kickoff. At 8:30, South Central and Winamac, Mitch Columbia with your HNAC showdown. And Joe McKee and myself, well, we're headed to Bremen. I think they call this a slobber knocker. Knox will be coming to Bremen to take on the Lions. We'll have all the play-by-play action for you. 6:30, our pregame. 7 o'clock, the kickoff at Bremen. That's me and Joe McKee, Bremen and Knox in a conference matchup. That's your sports show. Oh, wait a minute, I forgot. 7 o'clock Saturday morning, join me for the coaches show right here on Max 98.3. We'll go around the county once again. We'll talk to the coaches about their Friday night games. That's the Saturday morning coaches show on Max 98.3 at 7 a.m. That's a look at sports for Giant FM. I'm Rusty Nixon.
14: ABC News, I'm Dave Packer. The U.S. Air Force has now pulled all of its bombers from a key U.K. airbase where they had been based for attacks against Iran. The move comes after 5 men were arrested last week near the base on suspicion of preparing a terrorist attack and explosives offenses. The FBI arresting a real estate agent in Los Angeles. She's accused of spying for the Chinese government. They say she had the Taiwanese president's son and family under surveillance. United States Central California attorney Bill Asaley.
15: There is a concern of what China is doing within the U.S. on our soil, and we are going to be very aggressive in investigating and prosecuting all that conduct.
14: Former American Idol contestant Caleb Flynn, sentenced to life in prison without parole for his wife's murder in Ohio. During a rally in Nebraska tonight, President Trump signed an order to allow the use of red-dyed tax-free diesel fuel, usually only allowed in farm equipment, to be used on the road. This is ABC News. Former Prince Andrew has filed legal action challenging the warrants that authorized searches at 2 of his homes as part of the police investigation into his ties to the late sex offender Jeffrey Epstein. While the debate over automated license plate readers is underway, Texas is making it harder to get information on flock cameras.
16: More difficult and much more expensive. Local and state law enforcement agencies have begun to charge a fee for records on their flock camera systems. The Texas Tribune quotes a privacy watchdog as saying that the Fort Worth suburb of North Richland Hills is demanding $2.3 million for information about the city's AI-powered flock cameras.
14: ABC's Jim Ryan. The University of Arizona is freezing its tuition and fees for all undergraduate and grad students, pointing to affordability. Other schools have also frozen tuition, including Purdue, Connecticut's public school system, New York's SUNY campuses, and public universities across Texas. Dave Packer, ABC News.
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19: Gunfire in Richmond. You're listening to Network Indiana. I'm Jake McDaniel. Three people, including one teenager, were shot this morning. Richmond police arrived at the scene around 6:15, and they say those people knew each other. At least one of those people were flown to a hospital. One person is injured after he was shot this morning on Indy's east side. It happened on North Shadeland Avenue near East 38th Street, and the cops detained another person. Spencer Schrader hit a 53-yard field goal in the final second Sunday, helping the Indianapolis Colts beat the Houston Texans 19-17. Head coach Shane Steichen.
20: I think our guys communicated very well. You know, I think they're all on the same page. We did a really good job of tackling. Third downs were good. So, you know, the run game was really good. We did a hell of a job stopping the run. Everyone, you know, tackled, fit their gaps, and we got to continue to do that.
19: The Colts ended their 9-game losing streak dating back to last season, and they now face the Washington Commanders this Sunday in London. South Bend leaders want to hear from people about housing issues across the city. The Portage Township Trustee's office is hosting a housing town hall Thursday evening at 6 at the downtown South Bend Library. Members of the Housing Task Force will be there to discuss housing conditions and get feedback on potential improvements. Organizers are encouraging homeowners and housing workers to be there and share their experiences. And Notre Dame's 49-10 win at Purdue was built in part by four defenders who made life easier for the seven behind them. Here's Len Clark.
21: The Irish recorded six sacks and held Purdue to just 40 rushing yards without needing extra defenders to create pressure. That allowed the secondary to keep more players in coverage. The defining play came before halftime when pressure produced a sack and a forced fumble that Drake Bowen returned for a touchdown. Purdue had more plays, but Notre Dame made those plays matter less. The Irish improved to 4-0 and traveled to North Carolina this Saturday. Len Clark, Network Indiana.
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25: So thank you, coach.
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27: I'm IHSAA Commissioner Paul Nighy. Hoosier High School coaches are teaching more than sports. They're teaching life lessons. 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Every great story starts somewhere. In Indiana, it starts with education-based athletics. It starts here.
28: The Stark County Chamber of Commerce is accepting nominations for its Business of the Year Award. I'm Becca Shepherd for Stark County Family Dentistry from the WKVI Information Center. Small businesses, nonprofit organizations, and larger businesses that have made an impact in the community may be nominated. Self-nominations will not be accepted for this award. Nominations should include the name of the business and an explanation of why the business deserves the award. The winner will be recognized during the Henry F. Schricker Dinner. The deadline to submit a Business of the Year nomination is October 13th. These nominations can be emailed to starkchamber@gmail.com or mailed to the Stark County Chamber at 400 North Heaton Street, Knox, Indiana, 46534. The Chamber is also accepting nominations for this year's Henry F. Schricker Service Before Self Award. The deadline to submit a nomination for that award is October 10th. The Stark County Coroner's Office recently released its statistics for the month of September. During September, the Coroner's Office reports a total of 5 calls. All 5 calls were determined to be of natural causes. Including in September, Stark County Coroner's Office reports

0: Today, while mailed voter registration applications must be postmarked by today, October 5th, voters can also use the state voter portal to check their current registration status and find polling locations. Early in-person voting begins Tuesday, October 6th. In Stark County, early voting will be available at the Stark County Courthouse in Knox, while Pulaski County early voters may cast ballots at the Pulaski County Courthouse in Winnemac. Additional early voting opportunities will be available later through October. The deadline to request an absentee ballot by mail is October 22nd. The final day for in-person absentee voting is Monday, November 2nd at noon, with Election Day set for Tuesday, November 3rd. There is a Meet the Candidates night scheduled for candidates in Stark County, Tuesday, October 13th at the Nancy J. Dembowski Community Center, which is located at 55 East Lake Street in Knox. The event will begin at 6 p.m. with doors opening at 5. You can also find a full candidate list for both Stark and Pulaski counties, along with important voting dates and deadlines, online at the Election Central page at WKVI.com. WKVI news and information on the hour is brought to you by Dr. Andrew Frazier and the staff over at Stark County Family Dentistry in Knox. Now in their location on Highway 35 next to First Source Bank. 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I'm Becca Shepherd from the WKVI Information Center. 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
1: From the Tri-County Weather Center, I'm Bill Banks on All News 1520 WKVI. 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Tonight, partly cloudy, low 45. Tomorrow, sunny, high 65. Tomorrow night, clear with the temperature dropping to 40. Tuesday, sunny, high 69. Wednesday, sunny skies, warming up to 73. I'm Bill Banks. 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
13: This is Kurt Lancaster from the Texas Farm Bureau Radio Network. Hoosier Ag Today's founder, Gary Troyd, was recently honored with a Farm Broadcaster of the Year award from our National Association of Farm Broadcasting. 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Congratulations, Gary, on a job well done.
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4: Turning now to funeral arrangements. 103-year-old Edna M. Bunnell of Pulaski County, Indiana, passed away September 27th. Visitation will be held from 4 to 7 p.m. Eastern Time this Thursday, October 8th, at Frayne Mortuary in Winnemac. A scriptural wake service will be held at 7 p.m. Eastern Time Thursday, October 8th, also at Frayne Mortuary. The rosary will be prayed immediately following the scriptural wake service. A funeral mass will be held at 10 a.m. Eastern Time Friday, October 9th at St. Peter's Catholic Church in Winnemac. Memorial contributions may be made to St. Peter's Catholic Church in memory of 103-year-old Edna M. Bunnell of Pulaski County. Remember, you can find complete obituary information online at WKVI.com.
5: From the Tri-County Weather Center, I'm Bill Banks on All News 1520 WKVI. 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Tonight, partly cloudy, low 45. Tomorrow, sunny, high 65. Tomorrow night, clear with the temperature dropping to 40. Tuesday, sunny, high 69. Wednesday, sunny skies, warming up to 73. I'm Bill Banks. For your local forecast 24/7, visit WKVI.com.
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9: Congratulations to our Tyler Roth WKVI Athlete of the Week, Winnemac soccer player Sean Stark. Sean broke the all-time career record in goals scored on the soccer field. He is now sitting at 81 goals heading into sectionals, and we're going to have a chance to talk to him this coming weekend on the Saturday Sports Line, the longest-running high school sports show in Indiana, thanks to our very own Harold Welter. We go live every Saturday throughout the school year at 9 a.m. Eastern, 8 a.m. Central on 99.3 FM, WKVI.com, streaming throughout the world. That's your sports check. I'm Mitch Columbia.
10: AP News, I'm Ben Thomas. A protest at Cornell Monday, students complained the university has met sexual assault complaints with procedures and silence instead of support. Sia Taylor saying the young woman known as Jane Doe
11: deserved a campus that supported her. Jane Doe deserved an administration that delivered a fair and proper judicial process. Jane Doe deserved a police department that would actually follow up on her case.
10: Jane Doe alleges she was gang raped 2 years ago and has sued Cornell, 7 former students and their fraternity. State health officials say Pennsylvania has registered 1,000 measles cases this year.
12: It's the largest state measles outbreak in more than 3 decades. The state says the current outbreak started in April, west of Philadelphia. Of the more than 1,000 cases, close to 200 people were taken to hospitals. 5 people died. The governor of New York declared a disaster emergency because of measles cases in neighboring states and in rural areas of New York. Around the country, the CDC says this is the worst year for measles since 1991, with nearly 3,900 reported cases. Health experts attribute such outbreaks to low vaccination rates. I'm Ed Donahue.
10: And the Nobel Prize in Medicine goes to
13: Karl Deisseroth, Peter Hegemann, and Georg Nagel.
14: His work in optogenetics led to a tool that uses light to help unravel how the brain works. Carl Deisseroth says he was stunned.
15: I almost couldn't speak for a little bit.
14: The breakthrough began when Hegemann explored how a single-celled type of green algae can swim towards light. He and Nagel discovered a protein that, when illuminated by blue light, opens a channel to create an electrical impulse. Deisseroth then worked with the gene that controls that protein to create a light-controlled switch for nerve cells the brains of living mice. That new tool is being used in laboratories around the world. I'm Lisa Dwyer.
10: This is AP News. Getting to work can be a hassle, but this guy kind of loves it. Donna Warder has his story.
16: This is the sound of Jake Hutzler headed to work. Once a week, instead of driving, the air traffic controller gets to Colorado's Pueblo Tower by paramotor. He straps a propeller to his back and takes to the skies. Hutzler says he got the idea from watching YouTube.
15: I saw a guy fly to McDonald's, land, get a hamburger, put it in his pocket, take back off, and eat the hamburger on his way home. As soon as I saw that, I knew I had to try it.
16: Hutzler says his paramotor doesn't show up on radar, so as long as he...
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23: ABC News, I'm Dave Patton. The U.S. closely tracking a fatal case of suspected pneumonic plague linked to a research facility in Russia.
24: Officials in Russia say people who came in contact with the infected lab worker are now being observed. That group reportedly includes dozens of people. The good news is authorities say those people have shown no symptoms and no other infections have been reported.
23: ABC's Karen Waugh campaigning for incumbent Senator Pete Ricketts. President Trump in Nebraska tonight announcing an executive order intended to lower fuel costs. Tax-free so-called red-dye diesel, normally limited to farm use, will now be available to fuel trucks and other on-road vehicles. At Cornell University, 20 student organizations holding a protest today calling for sexual assault prevention as the university deals with fallout over its handling of gang rape allegations against seven fraternity members from a 2024 incident. You're listening to ABC News. It's naturally occurring and could be a key ingredient in the energy of the future.
0: 7 years ago, Abilene Christian University in West Texas asked the Department of Energy for some lithium-enriched salt. Now it's arrived.
1: This salt delivery was over 2 tons of salt.
0: Dr. Rusty Towell heads the school's energy lab, which is building an experimental nuclear power plant.
1: It's the salt that we'll put inside the nuclear reactor to circulate and move the heat from the core to the heat exchanger.
0: The salt is superheated to liquid form and then used instead of water to cool the reactor. Jim Ryan, ABC News.
23: Starbucks is facing a lawsuit over claims that the protein drinks labeled sugar-free may actually contain more sugar than a Reese's peanut butter cup. Starbucks says sugar in the drinks comes from the protein-boosted milk and that it doesn't add any more sugar. Alex Ovechkin says this will be his final season in the NHL. This is 22nd with the Washington Capitals. Dave Packer, ABC News.
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25: Gunfire in Richmond. You're listening to Network Indiana. I'm Jake McDaniel. 3 people, including one teenager, were shot this morning. Richmond police arrived at the scene around 6:15, and they say those people knew each other. At least one of those people were flown to a hospital. One person is injured after he was shot this morning on Indy's east side. It happened on North Shadeland Avenue near East 38th Street, and the cops detained another person. Spencer Schrader hit a 53-yard field goal in the final second Sunday, helping the Indianapolis Colts beat the Houston Texans 19-17. Head coach Shane Steichen.
26: I think our guys communicated very well. You know, I think they're all on the same page. We did a really good job of tackling. Third downs were good. So, you know, the run game was really good. We did a hell of a job stopping the run. Everyone, you know, tackled, fit their gaps, and we got to continue to do that.
25: The Colts ended their 9-game losing streak dating back to last season, and they now face the Washington Commanders this Sunday in London. South Bend leaders want to hear from people about housing issues across the city. The Portage Township Trustee's office is hosting a housing town hall Thursday evening at 6 at the downtown South Bend Library. Members of the Housing Task Force will be there to discuss housing conditions and get feedback on potential improvements. Organizers are encouraging homeowners and housing workers to be there and share their experiences. And Notre Dame's 49-10 win at Purdue was built in part by 4 defenders who made life easier for the 7 behind them. Here's Len Clark.
27: The Irish recorded 6 sacks and held Purdue to just 40 rushing yards without needing extra defenders to create pressure. That allowed the secondary to keep more players in coverage. The defining play came before halftime when pressure produced a sack and a forced fumble that Drake Bowen returned for a touchdown. Purdue had more plays, but Notre Dame made those plays matter less. The Irish improved to 4-0 and traveled to North Carolina this Saturday. Len Clark, Network Indiana.
25: This is Network Indiana.
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31: But what high school sports taught me was something bigger.
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31: And coach, you made it happen.
29: So thank you, coach.
30: Thanks for the tips and the time.
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33: I'm IHSAA Commissioner Paul Neidig. Hoosier High School coaches are teaching more than sports. They're teaching life lessons. Show up for our student athletes and the coaches who teach them, and buy a ticket to your school's next athletic event. Every great story starts somewhere. In Indiana, it starts with education-based athletics. It starts here.
4: 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I'm Becca Shepherd for Starr County Family Dentistry from the WKVI Information Center. Small businesses, nonprofit organizations, and larger businesses that have made an impact in the community may be nominated. Self-nominations will not be accepted for this award. Nominations should include the name of the business and an explanation of why the business deserves the award. The winner will be recognized during the Henry F. Schricker Dinner. The deadline to submit a Business of the Year nomination is October 13th. These nominations can be emailed to starkchamber@gmail.com or mailed to the Stark County Chamber at 400 North Heaton Street, Knox, Indiana, 46534. The Chamber is also accepting nominations for this year's Henry F. Schricker Service Before Self Award. The deadline to submit a nomination for that award is October 10th. The Stark County Coroner's Office recently released its statistics for the month of September. During September, the Coroner's Office reports a total of 5 calls. All 5 calls were determined to be of natural causes. Including in September, Stark County Coroner's Office reports taking 53 calls total in 2026 so far. 46 of those cases were determined to be natural causes. There have been 2 drug overdose deaths this year, 2 motor vehicle accident deaths, and 2 ruled as an accident or other. 1 case was marked as pending. Other possible listed causes of death include suicide, homicide, and undetermined. Indiana residents who plan to vote in the November general election are reminded that today, Monday, October 5th, is the deadline to register to vote or to update an existing voter registration. Online registrations may be submitted through the state's voter portal, which is online at indianavoters.in.gov. Those can be submitted through 11:59 p.m. today, while mailed voter registration applications must be postmarked by today, October 5th. Voters can also use the state voter portal to check their current registration status and find polling locations. Early in-person voting begins Tuesday, October 6th. In Stark County, early voting will be available at the Stark County Courthouse in Knox, while Pulaski County early voters may cast ballots at the Pulaski County Courthouse in Winnemac. Additional early voting opportunities will be available later through October. The deadline to request an absentee ballot by mail is October 22nd. The final day for in-person absentee voting is Monday, November 2nd at noon, with Election Day set for Tuesday, November 3rd. There is a Meet the Candidates night scheduled for candidates in Stark County, Tuesday, October 13th at the Nancy J. Dembowski Community Center, which is located at 55 East Lake Street in Knox. The event will begin at 6 p.m. with doors opening at 5. You can also find a full candidate list for both Stark and Pulaski counties, along with important voting dates and deadlines, online at the Election Central page at WKVI.com. WKVI News and information on the hour is brought to you by Dr. Andrew Frazier and the staff over at Stark County Family Dentistry in Knox. Now in their location on Highway 35 next to First Source Bank. 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
5: From the Tri-County Weather Center, I'm Bill Banks on All News 1520 WKVI. 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Tonight, partly cloudy, low 45. Tomorrow, sunny, high 65. Tomorrow night, clear with the temperature dropping to 40. Tuesday, sunny, high 69. Wednesday, sunny skies, warming up to 73. I'm Bill Banks. For your local forecast 24/7, visit WKVI.com.
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11: Wow, yeah, since the storm, it's been crazy busy for us. 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
4: Turning now to funeral arrangements. 103-year-old Edna M. Bunnell of Pulaski County, Indiana, passed away September 27th. Visitation will be held from 4 to 7 p.m. Eastern Time this Thursday, October 8th, at Frayne Mortuary in Winnemac. A scriptural wake service will be held at 7 p.m. Eastern Time Thursday, October 8th, also at Frayne Mortuary. The rosary will be prayed immediately following the scriptural wake service. A funeral mass will be held at 10 a.m. Eastern Time Friday, October 9th, at St. Peter's Catholic Church in Winnemac. Memorial contributions may be made to St. Peter's Catholic Church in memory of 103-year-old Edna M. Bunnell of Pulaski County. 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
5: From the Tri-County Weather Center, I'm Bill Banks on All News 1520 WKVI. 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Tonight, partly cloudy, low 45. Tomorrow, sunny, high 65. Tomorrow night, clear with the temperature dropping to 40. Tuesday, sunny, high 69. Wednesday, sunny skies, warming up to 73. I'm Bill Banks. For your local forecast 24/7, visit WKVI.com.
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2: Call it a win streak. I'm Network Indiana's Nathaniel Finch. Two in a row for the Indianapolis Colts in London, defeating the Washington Commanders, and that puts the team at 2-2.
3: It's big. Obviously, you'd like to be more than 500, but you know you're 2-2 through the first quarter of football. You know, we got a big game coming up next week, obviously, against Pittsburgh, a division opponent, which will be big. So get back, get our rest. But to be 2-2, not where we want to be, but it's better than being 0-4, I'll tell you that.
2: That's Colts coach Shane Steichen. It wasn't all pretty in the 17-point win. Quarterback Daniel Jones continuing a concerning trend this season with 2 turnovers.
15: Definitely got to play better. Got to clean that up. Can't afford to turn the ball over like that. So, yeah, I think just got to focus in on the details, understand can't do it, and make better decisions.
2: The Colts gear up to play Pittsburgh on Sunday. The season comes to an end for the Indiana Fever, falling in round one of the WNBA playoffs. And now an offseason of uncertainty, and it starts with MVP candidate Kelsey Mitchell, who enters the year as an unrestricted free agent, mulling a tough decision.
16: We as players endure a lot that people don't really necessarily really understand about, like, showing up every day to compete for, you know, fans that may or may not like you is hard, you know? I don't think people understand that.
2: That's Mitchell, who says she needs some time to consider her options.
16: I have to be selfish. I think that's where I am in my career, about what I probably need and what's probably best for me. So I have to be selfish in that room.
2: Tonight in Major League Baseball, the White Sox look to continue the one-game lead in the ALDS, in Cleveland taking on the Guardians after snatching Game 1 on Saturday. Also tonight, the Yankees and Rays at 8 o'clock Eastern. With your Network Indiana Sports Report, I'm Nathaniel Finch.
17: Fox News, I'm Tom Rigotti. President Trump rallying for Republicans in Grand Island, Nebraska, with about a month to go until the midterms. Trump stumping on behalf of incumbent Senator Pete Ricketts, who's in a tough re-election fight with independent Dan Osborne.
18: He's respected by everybody in Washington. There's no games. He's respected by everybody down there.
17: Osborne is backed by Democrats. The first Monday on October means the start of a new U.S. Supreme Court term. Fox's David Spunt has details on the case justices heard today.
19: Today's case specifically dealt with climate change and whether federal law blocks local state municipalities from suing oil and gas companies they believe have some responsibility for some of the effects of climate change.
17: Gun rights, voting rights, and certain construction projects orchestrated by President Trump are all expected to be heard by the high court. 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
25: Gunfire in Richmond. You're listening to Network Indiana. I'm Jake McDaniel. Three people, including one teenager, were shot this morning. Richmond police arrived at the scene around 6:15, and they say those people knew each other. At least one of those people were flown to a hospital. One person is injured after he was shot this morning on Indy's east side. It happened on North Shadeland Avenue near East 38th Street, and the cops detained another person. Spencer Schrader hit a 53-yard field goal in the final second Sunday, helping the Indianapolis Colts beat the Houston Texans 19-17. Head coach Shane Steichen.
0: I think our guys communicated very well. You know, I think they're all on the same page. We did a really good job of tackling. Third downs were good. So, you know, the run game was really good. We did a hell of a job stopping the run. Everyone, you know, tackled, fit their gaps, and we got to continue to do that.
25: The Colts ended their 9-game losing streak dating back to last season, and they now face the Washington Commanders this Sunday in London. South Bend leaders want to hear from people about housing issues across the city. The Portage Township Trustee's office is hosting a housing town hall Thursday evening at 6 at the downtown South Bend Library. Members of the housing task force will be there to discuss housing conditions and get feedback on potential improvements. Organizers are encouraging homeowners and housing workers to be there and share their experiences. And Notre Dame's 49-10 win at Purdue was built in part by four defenders who made life easier for the seven behind them. Here's Len Clark.
1: The Irish recorded six sacks and held Purdue to just 40 rushing yards without needing extra defenders to create pressure. That allowed the secondary to keep more players in coverage. The defining play came before halftime when pressure produced a sack and a forced fumble that Drake Bowen returned for a touchdown. Purdue had more plays, but Notre Dame made those plays matter less. The Irish improved to 4-0 and traveled to North Carolina this Saturday. Len Clark, Network Indiana.
25: This is Network Indiana.
10: Coach, I remember where we began.
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23: Learning to time the curveball.
24: Perfecting the baton pass.
26: Learning to read the quarterback.
10: But what high school sports taught me was something bigger.
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26: That when you get knocked down, you have to get up and go again.
10: And coach, you made it happen.
24: So thank you, coach.
23: Thanks for the tips and the time.
24: Thanks for representing our school with me.
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27: I'm IHSAA Commissioner Paul Neidig. Hoosier High School coaches are teaching more than sports. They're teaching life lessons. 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In Indiana, it starts with education-based athletics. It starts here.
28: I'm Rusty Nixon, Giant FM News. During Monday's Marshall County Commissioners meeting, the board established ground rules for tonight's highly anticipated special meeting on the Flock camera controversy, voting 2-1 to impose a 2-hour time limit with public comments capped at 3 minutes each. President of the Commissioners, Stan Klotz, said he and fellow Commissioner Jesse Bohannon had discussed the special meeting and, quote, have a bit of an agreement on how it should proceed, though the two ultimately split on the question of time limits. Bohannon asked to have a representative from the Institute for Justice speak during the special meeting. The Institute for Justice is a nonprofit public interest law firm that litigates nationwide to protect individual liberties, private property, and constitutional rights. Klotz was willing to allow Bohannon to bring in a speaker, but wanted to ensure that current Sheriff Matt Hassel and Sheriff-elect Les McFarland had the chance to voice their opinions, along with current prosecutor Nelson Chippen and prosecutor-elect Joe Morris, without any limitations. Claude suggested a 2-hour time limit for the meeting and limiting public comments to county residents and only 3 minutes per person. Claude made the motion. Adam Falstich, commissioner, seconded it. Measure passed 2-1. Bohannon voted against that limit. Bohannon told Giant FM WTCA that he believes the public deserves a full hearing. Special meeting is set for tonight at 6 p.m. in the second floor meeting room of the county building, 112 West Jefferson Street. Room can only accommodate 200 participants. Meeting is open to the public and will be live streamed on the county's YouTube channel. Marshall County Board of Finance met Monday morning to open sealed proposals from financial institutions vying to provide banking services for the county, part of the competitive process conducted every 2 years. Board, which includes the county commissioners, county treasurer, and county auditor, accepted the request for proposal with the goal of identifying institutions that will offer the highest quality service at the lowest cost and highest rate of return. County Treasurer Wendy Tapia opened the sealed proposals during Monday's meeting. Proposals are submitted by Interra Credit Union, Everwise Credit Union, Lake City Bank, First Merchants Bank in Bourbon, and First Farmers Bank and Trust in Culver. Tapia told the interested financial institutions that the county's general account serves to deposit all incoming checks and electronic deposits. She noted the ledger balances for 2026 were from $36 million to $77 million, with April, May, October, and November traditionally seeing the most activity. Proposals are required to include per-item costs for a range of services. While the Board of Finance opened the proposals Monday, they did not read any of the details. The county treasurer will review those proposals and report back to the Board of Finance in a few weeks. Plymouth man was arrested early Monday morning after police say he was caught on camera attempting to steal from a residence. Monday, October 5th at 12:15 a.m., Officer Thornton with the Plymouth Police Department responded to the area of Randolph and Berkeley regarding a report of a male seen on camera attempting to steal from a residence on Randolph Street. Officer Thornton located the man in the area, confirmed he was a suspect seen on camera. Man who lied to the officer was identified as 34-year-old Jacob Satoski of the 300 block of Water Street. Satoski was taken into custody and lodged in the Marshall County Jail for misdemeanor criminal conversion. He's being held on a cash bond. Suspects are considered innocent until proven guilty in a court of law. I'm Rusty Nixon, Giant FM News.
4: 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Tonight, partly cloudy, low 45. Tomorrow, sunny, high 65. Tomorrow night, clear with the temperature dropping to 40. Tuesday, sunny, high 69. Wednesday, sunny skies, warming up to 73. I'm Bill Banks. 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
28: Turning now to funeral arrangements. Jeffrey S. Smith, 59, of Texas City, Texas, formerly of Plymouth, passed away unexpectedly on Friday, September 11th, 2026. Jeff was born on June 5th, 1967, to Ronald G. and Janet E. Metzger Smith in Plymouth. He graduated from Plymouth High School in 1985, went on to receive a Bachelor of Science degree in Chemical Engineering from Purdue University in 1990, enjoying a year of co-op with Dow Corning, and earned his PhD in Chemical Engineering at LSU. He was also a professor of Chemical Engineering at LSU and later taught Chemical Engineering and Thermodynamics at the University of Houston. Cremation has been chosen. A celebration of life will be planned at a later date. Friends are invited to sign the online guest book and share memories with the family at www.deatonclemensfh.com. Gerald W. Shepard, known to many as Gary, passed away on October 1st of 2026 in Mishawaka at the age of 77. He was born on February 7, 1949 in Knox, Indiana, and lived in Plymouth. He was the son of the late Vernon Shepard Sr. and Elizabeth Eastock Shepard, and a graduate of Knox High School, class of 1967. For more than 30 years, Gary worked at McGill Manufacturing Company in Valparaiso. On October 11, 1985 in Plymouth, Gary married Wilma Marsh, who preceded him in death on August 11th of 2015. At this time, per Gary's wishes, there will be no services. Palmer Funeral Home, Plymouth Chapel, is honored to be assisting the family with final arrangements. Memorial contributions may be made in Gary's name to the Bread of Life Food Pantry, 6770 North Michigan Street in Plymouth.
4: 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Tonight, partly cloudy, low 45. Tomorrow, sunny, high 65. Tomorrow night, clear with the temperature dropping to 40. Tuesday, sunny, high 69. Wednesday, sunny skies, warming up to 73. I'm Bill Banks. 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
28: It's another Giant football week here on Giant FM. I'm Rusty Nixon. As usual, we'll start the weekend with a Thursday night show. It's called Thursday Night Lights. We go around the county. We talk to all the area coaches about their matchups on Friday, catch up on their practice during the week, and get a little bit of a scouting report. Starts at 7 o'clock on Thursday night, Thursday Night Lights. Friday, our normal triple header of football action. And we're going to start with WTCA. You will always be able to catch up with the Plymouth Rockies. Ryan Lockhart, Kenny Kramer have the call as they will be taking on Wawasee in a home matchup, trying to get back into that win column in the NLC. On WKBI, Mitch Columbia has the call, and he's got another HNAC matchup. South Central will take on Winamac. His pregame will start at 7:30, the kickoff. At 8:30, South Central and Winamac, Mitch Columbia with your HNAC showdown. And Joe McKee and myself, well, we're headed to Bremen. I think they call this a slobber knocker. Knox will be coming to Bremen to take on the Lions. We'll have all the play-by-play action for you. 6:30, our pregame. 7 o'clock, the kickoff at Bremen. That's me and Joe McKee, Bremen and Knox in a conference matchup. That's your sports show. Oh, wait a minute, I forgot. 7 o'clock Saturday morning, join me for the coaches show right here on Max 98.3. We'll go around the county once again. We'll talk to the coaches about their Friday night games. That's the Saturday morning coaches show on Max 98.3 at 7 a.m. That's a look at sports for Giant FM. I'm Rusty Nixon.
1: ABC News, I'm Dave Packer. The U.S. closely tracking a fatal case of suspected pneumonic plague linked to a research facility in Russia.
15: Officials in Russia say people who came in contact with the infected lab worker are now being observed. That group reportedly includes dozens of people. The good news is authorities say those people have shown no symptoms and no other infections have been reported.
1: ABC's Karen Waugh campaigning for incumbent Senator Pete Ricketts. President Trump in Nebraska tonight announcing an executive order intended to lower fuel costs. Tax-free so-called red dye diesel, normally limited to farm use, will now be available to fuel trucks and other on-road vehicles. At Cornell University, 20 student organizations holding a protest today calling for sexual assault prevention as the university deals with fallout over its handling of gang rape allegations against 7 fraternity members from a 2024 incident. 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It's naturally occurring and could be a key ingredient in the energy of the future.
16: 7 years ago, Abilene Christian University in West Texas asked the Department of Energy for some lithium-enriched salt. Now it's arrived.
17: This salt delivery was over 2 tons of salt.
16: Dr. Rusty Towell heads the school's energy lab, which is building an experimental nuclear power plant.
17: It's the salt that we'll put inside the nuclear reactor to circulate and move the heat from the core to the heat exchanger.
16: The salt is superheated to liquid form and then used instead of water to cool the reactor. Jim Ryan, ABC News.
1: Starbucks is facing a lawsuit over claims that the protein drinks labeled sugar-free may actually contain more sugar than a Reese's peanut butter cup. Starbucks says sugar in the drinks comes from the protein-boosted milk and that it doesn't add any more sugar. Alex Ovechkin says this will be his final season in the NHL. This is 22nd with the Washington Capitals. Dave Packer, ABC News.
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24: Gunfire in Richmond. You're listening to Network Indiana. I'm Jake McDaniel. Three people, including one teenager, were shot this morning. Richmond police arrived at the scene around 6:15, and they say those people knew each other. At least one of those people were flown to a hospital. One person is injured after he was shot this morning on Indy's east side. It happened on North Shadeland Avenue near East 38th Street, and the cops detained another person. Spencer Schrader hit a 53-yard field goal in the final second Sunday, helping the Indianapolis Colts beat the Houston Texans 19-17. Head coach Shane Steichen.
25: I think our guys communicated very well. You know, I think they're all on the same page. We did a really good job of tackling. Third downs were good. So, you know, the run game was really good. We did a hell of a job stopping the run. Everyone, you know, tackled, fit their gaps, and we got to continue to do that.
24: The Colts ended their 9-game losing streak dating back to last season, and they now face the Washington Commanders this Sunday in London. South Bend leaders want to hear from people about housing issues across the city. The Portage Township Trustee's office is hosting a housing town hall Thursday evening at 6 at the downtown South Bend Library. Members of the Housing Task Force will be there to discuss housing conditions and get feedback on potential improvements. Organizers are encouraging homeowners and housing workers to be there and share their experiences. And Notre Dame's 49-10 win at Purdue was built in part by four defenders who made life easier for the seven behind them. Here's Len Clark.
26: The Irish recorded six sacks and held Purdue to just 40 rushing yards without needing extra defenders to create pressure. That allowed the secondary to keep more players in coverage. The defining play came before halftime when pressure produced a sack and a forced fumble that Drake Bowen returned for a touchdown. Purdue had more plays, but Notre Dame made those plays matter less. The Irish improved to 4-0 and traveled to North Carolina this Saturday. Len Clark, Network Indiana.
24: This is Network Indiana.
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27: I'm IHSAA Commissioner Paul Nighting. Hoosier High School coaches are teaching more than sports. They're teaching life lessons. 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
34: The Stark County Chamber of Commerce is accepting nominations for its Business of the Year Award. I'm Becca Shepherd for Stark County Family Dentistry from the WKVI Information Center. Small businesses, nonprofit organizations, and larger businesses that have made an impact in the community may be nominated. Self-nominations will not be accepted for this award. Nominations should include the name of the business and an explanation of why the business deserves the award. The winner will be recognized during the Henry F. Schricker Dinner. The deadline to submit a Business of the Year nomination is October 13th. These nominations can be emailed to starkchamber@gmail.com. or mailed to the Stark County Chamber at 400 North Heaton Street, Knox, Indiana, 46534. The Chamber is also accepting nominations for this year's Henry F. Schricker Service Before Self Award. The deadline to submit a nomination for that award is October 10th. The Stark County Coroner's Office recently released its statistics for the month of September. During September, the Coroner's Office reports a total of 5 calls. All 5 calls were determined to be of natural causes. including in September. Stark County Coroner's Office reports taking 53 calls total in 2026 so far. 46 of those cases were determined to be natural causes. There have been 2 drug overdose deaths this year, 2 motor vehicle accident deaths, and 2 ruled as an accident or other. One case was marked as pending. Other possible

0: courthouse in Knox, while Pulaski County early voters may cast ballots at the Pulaski County Courthouse in Winnemac. Additional early voting opportunities will be available later through October. The deadline to request an absentee ballot by mail is October 22nd. The final day for in-person absentee voting is Monday, November 2nd at noon, with Election Day set for Tuesday, November 3rd. There is a Meet the Candidates night scheduled for candidates in Stark County Tuesday, October 13th at the Nancy J. Dembowski Community Center, which is located at 55 East Lake Street in Knox. The event will begin at 6 p.m. with doors opening at 5. You can also find a full candidate list for both Stark and Pulaski counties, along with important voting dates and deadlines, online at the Election Central page at WKVI.com. 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
1: From the Tri-County Weather Center, I'm Bill Banks on All News 1520 WKVI. 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Tonight, partly cloudy, low 45. Tomorrow, sunny, high 65. Tomorrow night, clear with the temperature dropping to 40. Tuesday, sunny, high 69. Wednesday, sunny skies, warming up to 73. I'm Bill Banks. For your local forecast 24/7, visit WKVI.com.
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11: This is Ty Higgins from the Ohio AgNet. Hoosier Ag Today's founder Gary Truitt recently was honored with the Farm Broadcaster of the Year Award from our National Association of Farm Broadcasting. Gary was really surprised by the honor, but I can tell you many of us weren't. Gary's work for agriculture goes far outside his Indiana borders. 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Congratulations, Gary.
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3: Turning now to funeral arrangements. 103-year-old Edna M. Bunnell of Pulaski County, Indiana, passed away September 27th. Visitation will be held from 4 to 7 p.m. Eastern Time this Thursday, October 8th, at Frayne Mortuary in Winnemac. A scriptural wake service will be held at 7 p.m. Eastern Time Thursday, October 8th, also at Frayne Mortuary. The rosary will be prayed immediately following the scriptural wake service. A funeral mass will be held at 10 a.m. Eastern Time Friday, October 9th at St. Peter's Catholic Church in Winnemac. Memorial contributions may be made to St. Peter's Catholic Church in memory of 103-year-old Edna M. Bunnell of Pulaski County. Remember, you can find complete obituary information online at WKVI.com.
4: 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Tonight, partly cloudy, low 45. Tomorrow, sunny, high 65. Tomorrow night, clear with the temperature dropping to 40. Tuesday, sunny, high 69. Wednesday, sunny skies, warming up to 73. I'm Bill Banks. 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
8: Congratulations to our Tyler Roth WKVI Athlete of the Week, Winnemac soccer player Sean Stark. Sean broke the all-time career record in goals scored on the soccer field. He is now sitting at 81 goals heading into sectionals, and we're going to have a chance to talk to him this coming weekend on the Saturday Sports Line, the longest-running high school sports show in Indiana, thanks to our very own Harold Welter. We go live every Saturday throughout the school year at 9 a.m. Eastern, 8 a.m. Central on 99.3 FM, WKVI.com, streaming throughout the world. 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
7: ABC News, I'm Dave Backer. Monday at Cornell University. A student protest calling for sexual assault prevention as the university deals with the fallout over its handling of gang rape allegations against 7 fraternity members from a 2024 incident. The U.S. has moved a dozen B-1 bombers from an air base in the U.K. where they'd been based for attacks against Iran. A source telling ABC News the redeployment was not planned. ABC Chief Global Affairs Correspondent Martha Raddatz.
8: The departure of those bombers comes 1 week after several British nationals were arrested outside RAF Fairford on suspicion of terrorism. They were released on bail, but questions remain about whether they were surveilling the base.
7: His wife has posted online that televangelist Jim Baker has died. He, with then-wife Tammy Faye Baker, hosted the PTL Club in the 1980s. Baker was 86. This is ABC News. According to a post on her social media account, FBI Director Cash Patel and girlfriend Alexis Wilkins are engaged. The NFL has suspended 2 referees after incidents at 2 different games.
9: The NFL suspending line judge Jeff Seaman after he was caught on camera appearing to swear at Arizona Cardinals tight end Trey McBride. It happened during the Cardinals' loss to the New York Giants after officials did not call a penalty and McBride complained to Seaman. Seaman has been suspended for 2 games. And referee Adrian Hill suspended for 1 game for unprofessional conduct after yelling at linebacker Eric Wilson, who collided with him during a play. Wilson trying to help him up, another official separating them.
7: ABC's Rhiannon Alley. The Private Diary of Pope Francis will be released this November. Publisher Image says the journal entries from 1992 to 2024 will provide insight into the late Pope's hopes, fears, struggles, and prayers. Due for release November 24th. Dave Packer, ABC News.
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0: gunfire in Richmond. You're listening to Network Indiana. I'm Jake McDaniel. Three people, including one teenager, were shot this morning. Richmond police arrived at the scene around 6:15, and they say those people knew each other. At least one of those people were flown to a hospital. One person is injured after he was shot this morning on Indy's east side. It happened on North Shadland Avenue near East 38th Street, and the cops detained another person. Spencer Schrader hit a 53-yard field goal in the final second Sunday, helping the Indianapolis Colts beat the Houston Texans 19-17. Head coach Shane Steichen.
13: I think our guys communicated very well. You know, I think they're all on the same page. We did a really good job of tackling. Third downs were good. So, you know, the run game was really good. We did a hell of a job stopping the run. Everyone, you know, tackled, fit their gaps, and we got to continue to do that.
0: The Colts ended their 9-game losing streak dating back to last season, and they now face the Washington Commanders this Sunday in London. South Bend leaders want to hear from people about housing issues across the city. The Portage Township Trustee's Office is hosting a housing town hall Thursday evening at 6 at the downtown South Bend Library. Members of the Housing Task Force will be there to discuss housing conditions and get feedback on potential improvements. Organizers are encouraging homeowners and housing workers to be there and share their experiences. And Notre Dame's 49-10 win at Purdue was built in part by four defenders who made life easier for the seven behind them. Here's Len Clark.
14: The Irish recorded six sacks and held Purdue to just 40 rushing yards without needing extra defenders to create pressure. That allowed the secondary to keep more players in coverage. The defining play came before halftime when pressure produced a sack and a forced fumble that Drake Bowen returned for a touchdown. Purdue had more plays, but Notre Dame made those plays matter less. The Irish improved to 4-0 and traveled to North Carolina this Saturday. Len Clark, Network Indiana.
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15: Coach, I remember where we began.
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15: But what high school sports taught me was something bigger.
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15: And coach, you made it happen.
18: So thank you, coach.
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20: I'm IHSAA Commissioner Paul Nighty. Hoosier High School coaches are teaching more than sports. They're teaching life lessons. Show up for our student athletes and the coaches who teach them, and buy a ticket to your school's next athletic event. Every great story starts somewhere. In Indiana, it starts with education-based athletics. It starts here.
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22: I'm Becca Shepherd from the WKVI Information Center.
21: Online registrations may be submitted through the state's voter portal, which is online at indianavoters.in.gov. Those can be submitted through 11:59 p.m. today, while mailed voter registration applications must be postmarked by today, October 5th. Voters can also use the state voter portal to check their current registration status and find polling locations. Early in-person voting begins Tuesday, October 6th. In Stark County, early voting will be available at the Stark County Courthouse in Knox, while Pulaski County early voters may cast ballots at the Pulaski County Courthouse in Winnemac. Additional early voting opportunities will be available later through October. The deadline to request an absentee ballot by mail is October 22nd. The final day for in-person absentee voting is Monday, November 2nd at noon, with Election Day set for Tuesday, November 3rd. There is a Meet the Candidates night scheduled for candidates in Stark County, Tuesday, October 13th at the Nancy J. Dembowski Community Center, which is located at 55 East Lake Street in Knox. The event will begin at 6 p.m. with doors opening at 5. You can also find a full candidate list for both Stark and Pulaski counties, along with important voting dates and deadlines, online at the Election Central page at WKVI.com. The Pulaski County Commissioners will meet tonight, Monday, October 5th, with rezoning requests and battery energy storage system regulations among the items on the agenda. The county building inspector is scheduled to discuss rezoning properties, BESS text amendments, and a BESS moratorium. A representative from NextEra is scheduled to discuss amending the timeline for a road use agreement, while an EMS representative will present a mitigation plan for adoption. The commissioners are also scheduled to consider task orders for AEP Moss Creek, Bottle Brush, Black and Vetch, along with a subordination agreement for Willow Creek Villas. The meeting is scheduled for tonight at 6 p.m. Eastern Time at the Pulaski County Courthouse, located at 112 East Main Street. The meeting will also be streamed live on YouTube. The public is invited to attend this meeting. The Stark County Coroner's Office recently released its statistics for the month of September. During September, the coroner's office reports a total of 5 calls. All 5 calls were determined to be of natural causes. Including in September, Stark County Coroner's Office reports taking 53 calls total in 2026 so far. 46 of those cases were determined to be natural causes. There have been 2 drug overdose deaths this year, 2 motor vehicle accident deaths, and 2 ruled as an accident or other. 1 case was marked as pending. Other possible listed causes of death include suicide, homicide, and undetermined.
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1: 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Tonight, partly cloudy, low 45. Tomorrow, sunny, high 65. Tomorrow night, clear with the temperature dropping to 40. Tuesday, sunny, high 69. Wednesday, sunny skies, warming up to 73. I'm Bill Banks. 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
23: This is a Bloomberg Money Minute. A fresh record closing high today for the NASDAQ thanks to gains in technology and AI-related stocks. Also, oil prices dipping lower. At the close, the Dow was up 91 points, the NASDAQ up 268. That's a 1% jump, and the S&P added 51. S&P only about 20 points away from its own record close. Oil now around $89 a barrel as President Trump prepares to ease restrictions on the use of red-dyed diesel fuel, usually only used by farmers. That's why it's exempt from the 24 cents a gallon federal highway tax. Now even truckers can get it. Shares of the Children's Place, the kids' clothing retailer that owns the Gymboree apparel line, fell 4% today on word that after a plunge in sales, it's working with a turnaround specialist. It also had to get a $40 million lifeline from its Saudi investors. And production at the high-end EV maker Lucid fell sharply last quarter as it tries to rein in costs and sell off its existing inventory. Tom Busby, Bloomberg Radio.
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21: Turning now to funeral arrangements. 103-year-old Edna M. Bunnell of Pulaski County, Indiana, passed away September 27th. Visitation will be held from 4 to 7 p.m. Eastern Time this Thursday, October 8th, at Frayne Mortuary in Winnemac. A scriptural wake service will be held at 7 p.m. Eastern Time Thursday, October 8th, also at Frayne Mortuary. The rosary will be prayed immediately following the scriptural wake service. A funeral mass will be held at 10 a.m. Eastern Time Friday, October 9th at St. Peter's Catholic Church in Winnemac. Memorial contributions may be made to St. Peter's Catholic Church in memory of 103-year-old Edna M. Bunnell of Pulaski County. Remember, you can find complete obituary information online at WKBI.com.
1: From the Tri-County Weather Center, I'm Bill Banks on All News 1520 WKVI. 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Tonight, partly cloudy, low 45. Tomorrow, sunny, high 65. Tomorrow night, clear with the temperature dropping to 40. Tuesday, sunny, high 69. Wednesday, sunny skies, warming up to 73. I'm Bill Banks. 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
19: Call it a win streak. I'm Network Indiana's Nathaniel Finch. Two in a row for the Indianapolis Colts in London, defeating the Washington Commanders, and that puts the team at 2-2.
30: It's big. Obviously, you'd like to be more than 500, but you know you're 2-2 through the first quarter of football. You know, we got a big game coming up next week, obviously, against Pittsburgh, a division opponent, which will be big. So get back, get our rest. But to be 2-2, not where we want to be, but it's better than being 0-4, I'll tell you that.
15: That's Colts coach Shane Steichen. It wasn't all pretty in the 17-point win. Quarterback Daniel Jones continuing a concerning trend this season with two turnovers.
16: Definitely got to play better. Got to clean that up. Can't afford to turn the ball over like that. So, yeah, I think just got to focus in on the details, understand can't do it, and make better decisions.
15: The Colts gear up to play Pittsburgh on Sunday. The season comes to an end for the Indiana Fever, falling in round one of the WNBA playoffs. And now an offseason of uncertainty, and it starts with MVP candidate Kelsey Mitchell, who enters the year as an unrestricted free agent, mulling a tough decision.
17: We as players endure a lot that people don't really necessarily really understand about, like, showing up every day to compete for, you know, fans that may or may not like you is hard, you know? I don't think people understand that.
15: That's Mitchell, who says she needs some time to consider her options.
17: I have to be selfish. I think that's where I am in my career, about what I probably need and what's probably best for me. So I have to be selfish in that room.
15: Tonight in Major League Baseball, the White Sox look to continue the one-game lead in the ALDS, in Cleveland taking on the Guardians after snatching Game 1 on Saturday. Also tonight, the Yankees and Rays at 8 o'clock Eastern. With your Network Indiana Sports Report, I'm Nathaniel Finch.
18: Fox News, I'm Sue Guzman. President Trump taking his midterm blitz to Grand Island, Nebraska, urging Americans to vote Republican.
20: I've met all my promises, all my promises. If Republicans win the House of Representatives and the Senate, I am going to give all adult citizens in the United States of America $5,000.
18: Critics say the money for the dividends should instead be used to pay down federal debt. Concern in Russia after a lab technician dies. Fox's Jillian Turner.
22: A lab worker involved in an accident at a Siberian plague research institute has died from a mysterious illness. Health officials believe the 28-year-old Russian woman was exposed to pneumonic plague.
18: Pneumonic plague is treatable with antibiotics if it is caught early. America's listening to Fox News.
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26: Gunfire in Richmond. You're listening to Network Indiana. I'm Jake McDaniel. Three people, including one teenager, were shot this morning. Richmond police arrived at the scene around 6:15, and they say those people knew each other. At least one of those people were flown to a hospital. One person is injured after he was shot this morning on Indy's east side. It happened on North Shadeland Avenue near East 38th Street, and the cops detained another person. Spencer Schrader hit a 53-yard field goal in the final second Sunday, helping the Indianapolis Colts beat the Houston Texans 19-17. Head coach Shane Steichen.
30: I think our guys communicated very well. You know, I think they're all on the same page. We did a really good job of tackling. Third downs were good. So, you know, the run game was really good. We did a hell of a job stopping the run. Everyone, you know, tackled, fit their gaps, and we got to continue to do that.
26: The Colts ended their 9-game losing streak dating back to last season, and they now face the Washington Commanders this Sunday in London. South Bend leaders want to hear from people about housing issues across the city. The Portage Township Trustee's office is hosting a housing town hall Thursday evening at 6 at the downtown South Bend Library. Members of the Housing Task Force will be there to discuss housing conditions and get feedback on potential improvements. Organizers are encouraging homeowners and housing workers to be there and share their experiences. And Notre Dame's 49-10 win at Purdue was built in part by four defenders who made life easier for the seven behind them. Here's Len Clark.
0: The Irish recorded six sacks and held Purdue to just 40 rushing yards without needing extra defenders to create pressure. That allowed the secondary to keep more players in coverage. The defining play came before halftime when pressure produced a sack and a forced fumble that Drake Bowen returned for a touchdown. Purdue had more plays, but Notre Dame made those plays matter less. The Irish improved to 4-0 and traveled to North Carolina this Saturday. Len Clark, Network Indiana.
26: This is Network Indiana.
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8: I'm IHSAA Commissioner Paul Nighting. Hoosier High School coaches are teaching more than sports. They're teaching life lessons. 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
9: I'm Rusty Nixon, Giant FM News. During Monday's Marshall County Commissioners meeting, the board established ground rules for tonight's highly anticipated special meeting on the Flock camera controversy, voting 2-1 to impose a 2-hour time limit with public comments capped at 3 minutes each. President of the Commissioners, Stan Klotz, said he and fellow Commissioner Jesse Bohannon had discussed the special meeting and, quote, have a bit of an agreement on how it should proceed, though the two ultimately split on the question of time limits. Bohannon asked to have a representative from the Institute for Justice speak during the special meeting. The Institute for Justice is a nonprofit public interest law firm that litigates nationwide to protect individual liberties, private property, and constitutional rights. Klotz was willing to allow Bohannon to bring in a speaker, but wanted to ensure that current Sheriff Matt Hassel and Sheriff-elect Les McFarland had the chance to voice their opinions, along with current prosecutor Nelson Chippen and prosecutor-elect Joe Morris, without any limitations. Klotz suggested a 2-hour time limit for the meeting and limiting public comments to county residents and only 3 minutes per person. Klotz made the motion. Adam Falstich, commissioner, seconded it. Measure passed 2-1. Bohannon voted against that limit. Bohannon told Giant FM WTCA that he believes the public deserves a full hearing. Special meeting is set for tonight at 6 p.m. in the second floor meeting room of the county building, 112 West Jefferson Street. Room can only accommodate 200 participants. Meeting is open to the public and will be live streamed on the county's YouTube channel. Marshall County Board of Finance met Monday morning to open sealed proposals from financial institutions vying to provide banking services for the county, part of the competitive process conducted every 2 years. Board, which includes the county commissioners, county treasurer, and county auditor, accepted the request for proposal with the goal of identifying institutions that will offer the highest quality service at the lowest cost and highest rate of return. County Treasurer Wendy Tapia opened the sealed proposals during Monday's meeting. Proposals are submitted by Interra Credit Union, Everwise Credit Union, Lake City Bank, First Merchants Bank in Bourbon, and First Farmers Bank and Trust in Culver. Tapia told the interested financial institutions that the county's general account serves to deposit all incoming checks and electronic deposits. She noted the ledger balances for 2026 were from $36 million to $77 million, with April, May, October, and November traditionally seeing the most activity. Proposals are required to include per item costs for a range of services, While the Board of Finance opened the proposals Monday, they did not read any of the details. The county treasurer will review those proposals and report back to the Board of Finance in a few weeks. Plymouth man was arrested early Monday morning after police say he was caught on camera attempting to steal from a residence. Monday, October 5th at 12:15 a.m., Officer Thornton with the Plymouth Police Department responded to the area of Randolph and Berkeley regarding a report of a male seen on camera attempting to steal from a residence on Randolph Street. Officer Thornton located the man in the area, confirmed he was a suspect seen on camera. Man who lied to the officer was identified as 34-year-old Jacob Satoski of the 300 block of Water Street. Satoski was taken into custody and lodged in the Marshall County Jail for misdemeanor criminal conversion. He's being held on a cash bond. Suspects are considered innocent until proven guilty in a court of law. I'm Rusty Nixon, Giant FM News.
1: 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Tonight, partly cloudy, low 45. Tomorrow, sunny, high 65. Tomorrow night, clear with the temperature dropping to 40. Tuesday, sunny, high 69. Wednesday, sunny skies, warming up to 73. I'm Bill Banks. 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
10: This is a Bloomberg Money Minute. A fresh record closing high today for the NASDAQ thanks to gains in technology and AI-related stocks. Also, oil prices dipping lower. At the close, the Dow was up 91 points, the NASDAQ up 268. That's a 1% jump, and the S&P added 51. S&P only about 20 points away from its own record close. Oil now around $89 a barrel as President Trump prepares to ease restrictions on the use of red-dyed diesel fuel, usually only used by farmers. That's why it's exempt from the 24 cents a gallon federal highway tax. Now even truckers can get it. Shares of the Children's Place, the kids' clothing retailer that owns the Gymboree apparel line, fell 4% today on word that after a plunge in sales, it's working with a turnaround specialist. It also had to get a $40 million lifeline from its Saudi investors. And production at the high-end EV maker Lucid fell sharply last quarter as it tries to rein in costs and sell off its existing inventory. Tom Busby, Bloomberg Radio.
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9: I'm Rusty Nixon, Giant FM News. During Monday's Marshall County Commissioners meeting, the board established ground rules for tonight's highly anticipated special meeting on the block camera controversy, voting 2-1 to impose a 2-hour time limit with public comments capped at 3 minutes each. President of the Commissioners, Stan Klotz, said he and fellow Commissioner Jesse Bohannon had discussed the special meeting and, quote, have a bit of an agreement on how it should proceed, though the two ultimately split on the question of time limits. Bohannon asked to have a representative from the Institute for Justice speak during the special meeting. The Institute for Justice is a nonprofit public interest law firm that litigates nationwide to protect individual liberties, private property, and constitutional rights. Klotz was willing to allow Bohannon to bring in a speaker, but wanted to ensure that current Sheriff Matt Hassel and Sheriff-elect Les McFarland had the chance to voice their opinions, along with current prosecutor Nelson Chippen and prosecutor-elect Joe Morris, without any limitations. Klotz suggested a 2-hour time limit for the meeting and limiting public comments to county residents and only 3 minutes per person. Klotz made the motion. Adam Falstich, commissioner, seconded it. Measure passed 2-1. Bohannon voted against that limit. Bohannon told Giant FM WTCA that he believes the public deserves a full hearing. Special meeting is set for tonight at 6 p.m. in the second floor meeting room of the county building, 112 West Jefferson Street. Room can only accommodate 200 participants. Meeting is open to the public and will be live streamed on the county's YouTube channel. Marshall County Board of Finance met Monday morning to open sealed proposals from financial institutions vying to provide banking services for the county, part of the competitive process conducted every 2 years. Board, which includes the county commissioners, county treasurer, and county auditor, accepted the request for proposal with the goal of identifying institutions that will offer the highest quality service at the lowest cost and highest rate of return. County Treasurer Wendy Tapia opened the sealed proposals during Monday's meeting. Proposals are submitted by Interra Credit Union, Everwise Credit Union, Lake City Bank, First Merchants Bank in Bourbon, and First Farmers Bank and Trust in Culver. Tapia told the interested financial institutions that the county's general account serves to deposit all incoming checks and electronic deposits. She noted the ledger balances for 2026 were from 36 million to 77 million, with April, May, October, and November traditionally seeing the most activity. Proposals are required to include per-item costs for a range of services. While the Board of Finance opened the proposals Monday, they did not read any of the details. The county treasurer will review those proposals and report back to the Board of Finance in a few weeks. Plymouth man was arrested early Monday morning after police say he was caught on camera attempting to steal from a residence. Monday, October 5th at 12:15 a.m., Officer Thornton with the Plymouth Police Department responded to the area of Randolph and Berkeley regarding a report of a male seen on camera attempting to steal from a residence on Randolph Street. Officer Thornton located the man in the area, confirmed he was a suspect seen on camera. Man who lied to the officer was identified as 34-year-old Jacob Satoski of the 300 block of Water Street. Satoski was taken into custody and lodged in the Marshall County Jail for misdemeanor criminal conversion. He's being held on a cash bond. Suspects are considered innocent until proven guilty in a court of law. I'm Rusty Nixon, Giant FM News.
1: 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Tonight, partly cloudy, low 45. Tomorrow, sunny, high 65. Tomorrow night, clear with the temperature dropping to 40. Tuesday, sunny, high 69. Wednesday, sunny skies, warming up to 73. I'm Bill Banks. 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
9: It's another Giant football week here on Giant FM. I'm Rusty Nixon. As usual, we'll start the weekend with a Thursday night show. It's called Thursday Night Lights. We go around the county. We talk to all the area coaches about their matchups on Friday, catch up on their practice during the week, and get a little bit of a scouting report. Starts at 7 o'clock on Thursday night, Thursday Night Lights. Friday, our normal triple header of football action. And we're going to start with WTCA. You will always be able to catch up with the Plymouth Rockies. Ryan Lockhart, Kenny Kramer have the call as they will be taking on Wawasee in a home matchup, trying to get back into that win column in the NLC. On WKBI, Mitch Columbia has the call, and he's got another HNAC matchup. South Central will take on Winamac. His pregame will start at 7:30, the kickoff. At 8:30, South Central and Winamac, Mitch Columbia with your HNAC showdown. And Joe McKee and myself, well, we're headed to Bremen. I think they call this a slobber knocker. Knox will be coming to Bremen to take on the Lions. We'll have all the play-by-play action for you. 6:30, our pregame. 7 o'clock, the kickoff at Bremen. That's me and Joe McKee, Bremen and Knox in a conference matchup. That's your sports show. Oh, wait a minute, I forgot. 7 o'clock Saturday morning, join me for the coaches show right here on Max 98.3. We'll go around the county once again. We'll talk to the coaches about their Friday night games. That's the Saturday Morning Coaches Show on Max 98.3 at 7 a.m. That's a look at sports for Giant FM. I'm Rusty Nixon.
5: ABC News, I'm Dave Packer. Monday at Cornell University. A student protest calling for sexual assault prevention as the university deals with the fallout over its handling of gang rape allegations against seven fraternity members from a 2024 incident. The U.S. has moved a dozen B-1 bombers from an air base in the U.K. where they'd been based for attacks against Iran. A source telling ABC News the redeployment was not planned. ABC Chief Global Affairs Correspondent Martha Raddatz.
6: The departure of those bombers comes 1 week after several British nationals were arrested outside RAF Fairford on suspicion of terrorism. They were released on bail, but questions remain about whether they were surveilling the base.
5: His wife has posted online that televangelist Jim Baker has died. He, with then-wife Tammy Faye Baker, hosted the PTL Club in the 1980s. Baker was 86. This is ABC News. According to a post on her social media account, FBI Director Cash Patel and girlfriend Alexis Wilkins are engaged. The NFL has suspended two referees after incidents at two different games.
16: The NFL suspending line judge Jeff Seaman after he was caught on camera appearing to swear at Arizona Cardinals tight end Trey McBride. It happened during the Cardinals' loss to the New York Giants after officials did not call a penalty and McBride complained to Seaman. Seaman has been suspended for two games. And referee Adrian Hill suspended for one game for unprofessional conduct after yelling at linebacker Eric Wilson, who collided with him during a play. Wilson trying to help him up, another official separating them.
5: ABC's Rhiannon Alley. The Private Diary of Pope Francis will be released this November. Publisher Image says the journal entries from 1992 to 2024 will provide insight into the late Pope's hopes, fears, struggles, and prayers. Due for release November 24th. Dave Packer, ABC News.
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23: Gunfire in Richmond. You're listening to Network Indiana. I'm Jake McDaniel. Three people, including one teenager, were shot this morning. Richmond police arrived at the scene around 6:15, and they say those people knew each other. At least one of those people were flown to a hospital. One person is injured after he was shot this morning on Indy's east side. It happened on North Shadeland Avenue near East 38th Street, and the cops detained another person. Spencer Schrader hit a 53-yard field goal in the final second Sunday, helping the Indianapolis Colts beat the Houston Texans 19-17. Head coach Shane Steichen.
24: I think our guys communicated very well. You know, I think they're all on the same page. We did a really good job of tackling. Third downs were good. So, you know, the run game was really good. We did a hell of a job stopping the run. Everyone, you know, tackled, fit their gaps, and we got to continue to do that.
23: The Colts ended their 9-game losing streak dating back to last season, and they now face the Washington Commanders this Sunday in London. South Bend leaders want to hear from people about housing issues across the city. The Portage Township Trustee's Office is hosting a housing town hall Thursday evening at 6 at the downtown South Bend Library. Members of the Housing Task Force will be there to discuss housing conditions and get feedback on potential improvements. Organizers are encouraging homeowners and housing workers to be there and share their experiences. And Notre Dame's 49-10 win at Purdue was built in part by four defenders who made life easier for the seven behind them. Here's Len Clark.
25: The Irish recorded six sacks and held Purdue to just 40 rushing yards without needing extra defenders to create pressure. That allowed the secondary to keep more players in coverage. The defining play came before halftime when pressure produced a sack and a forced fumble that Drake Bowen returned for a touchdown. Purdue had more plays, but Notre Dame made those plays matter less. The Irish improved to 4-0 and traveled to North Carolina this Saturday. Len Clark, Network Indiana.
23: This is Network Indiana.
7: Coach, I remember where we began.
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13: I'm IHSAA Commissioner Paul Nighting. Hoosier High School coaches are teaching more than sports. They're teaching life lessons. 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
21: Indiana residents who plan to vote in the November general election are reminded that today, Monday, October 5th, is the deadline to register to vote or to update an existing voter registration. I'm Becca Shepherd from the WKVI Information Center. Online registrations may be submitted through the state's voter portal, which is online at indianavoters.in.gov. Those can be submitted through 11:59 p.m. today, while mailed voter registration applications must be postmarked by today, October 5th. Voters can also use the state voter portal to check their current registration status and find polling locations. Early in-person voting begins Tuesday, October 6th. In Stark County, early voting will be available at the Stark County Courthouse in Knox, while Pulaski County early voters may cast ballots at the Pulaski County Courthouse in Winnemac. Additional early voting opportunities will be available later through October. The deadline to request an absentee ballot by mail is October 22nd.

0: priorities, BESS text amendments, and a BESS moratorium. A representative from NextEra is scheduled to discuss amending the timeline for a road use agreement, while an EMS representative will present a mitigation plan for adoption. The commissioners are also scheduled to consider task orders for AEP Moss Creek, Bottle Brush, Black and Vetch, along with a subordination agreement for Willow Creek Villas. The meeting is scheduled for tonight at 6 p.m. Eastern Time at the Pulaski County Courthouse, located at 112 East Main Street. The meeting will also be streamed live on YouTube. The public is invited to attend this meeting. The Stark County Coroner's Office recently released its statistics for the month of September. During September, the coroner's office reports a total of 5 calls. All 5 calls were determined to be of natural causes. Including in September, Stark County Coroner's Office reports taking 53 calls total in 2026 so far. 46 of those cases were determined to be natural causes. There have been 2 drug overdose deaths this year, 2 motor vehicle accident deaths, and 2 ruled as an accident or other. 1 case was marked as pending. Other possible listed causes of death include suicide, homicide, and undetermined. I'm Becca Shepherd from the WKVI Information Center. Visit our website, WKVI.com, or our Facebook page, Tri-County News, for all of your local news 24/7.
1: From the Tri-County Weather Center, I'm Bill Banks on All News 1520 WKVI. 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Tonight, partly cloudy, low 45. Tomorrow, sunny, high 65. Tomorrow night, clear with the temperature dropping to 40. Tuesday, sunny, high 69. Wednesday, sunny skies, warming up to 73. I'm Bill Banks. 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
4: This is a Bloomberg Money Minute. A fresh record closing high today for the NASDAQ thanks to gains in technology and AI-related stocks. Also, oil prices dipping lower. At the close, the Dow was up 91 points, the NASDAQ up 268. That's a 1% jump, and the S&P added 51. S&P only about 20 points away from its own record close. Oil now around $89 a barrel as President Trump prepares to ease restrictions on the use of red-dyed diesel fuel, usually only used by farmers. That's why it's exempt from the 24 cents a gallon federal highway tax. Now even truckers can get it. Shares of the Children's Place, the kids' clothing retailer that owns the Gymboree apparel line, fell 4% today on word that after a plunge in sales, it's working with a turnaround specialist. It also had to get a $40 million lifeline from its Saudi investors. And production at the high-end EV maker Lucid fell sharply last quarter as it tries to rein in costs and sell off its existing inventory. Tom Busby, Bloomberg Radio.
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4: Turning now to funeral arrangements. 103-year-old Edna M. Bunnell of Pulaski County, Indiana, passed away September 27th. Visitation will be held from 4 to 7 p.m. Eastern Time this Thursday, October 8th, at Frayne Mortuary in Winnemac. A scriptural wake service will be held at 7 p.m. Eastern Time Thursday, October 8th, also at Frayne Mortuary. The rosary will be prayed immediately following the scriptural wake service. A funeral mass will be held at 10 a.m. Eastern Time Friday, October 9th at St. Peter's Catholic Church in Winnemac. Memorial contributions may be made to St. Peter's Catholic Church in memory of 103-year-old Edna M. Bunnell of Pulaski County. Remember, you can find complete obituary information online at WKBI.com.
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4: ABC News, I'm Dave Packer. During a political rally in Nebraska Monday night, President Trump saying higher costs in the U.S. is a small price to pay for a non-nuclear Iran, which could take out a city. Then,
5: let him take out Los Angeles. Let him take out San Diego.
4: Reacting, California Governor Gavin Newsom said Trump was deranged and dangerous. The FBI has arrested a 34-year-old Southern California real estate agent at LAX in Los Angeles on charges of spying for the Chinese government. The FBI alleges she conducted surveillance on the president of Taiwan's son in Seattle. At Cornell University, demonstrations Monday night as the fallout grows from the alleged gang rape at a fraternity. This comes as phone calls and records suggest some fraternity brothers tried to contain the allegations. Flu activity is on the rise, catching doctors and hospitals by surprise. With winter-level illnesses at rates at the start of October, experts say now the time to get your flu vaccine. This is ABC News. A 10th grader is among two killed in a school bus crash.
6: Authorities say as the Winter Haven High School bus was headed to school, a car coming the other way crossed the center line and slammed into the side rear of the bus, causing it to spin out and slam head-on into another oncoming vehicle and land upside down. 37 students from Winter Haven High School were on board, along with the bus driver and his 9-year-old daughter. In addition to the 10th grader killed, the driver of the silver Jeep was pronounced dead at the scene. At least one person critically injured.
4: ABC's Victor Oquendo. 35 million Americans are under heat alerts in California as a dangerous long-duration heat wave is underway. The NBA is experimenting with technology. Select exhibition games will use a smart basketball that has a Bluetooth sensor to collect data for real-time officiating decisions. And some officials will use wrist wearables to communicate with the replay center. Dave Packer, ABC News.
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9: Gunfire in Richmond. You're listening to Network Indiana. I'm Jake McDaniel. Three people, including one teenager, were shot this morning. Richmond police arrived at the scene around 6:15, and they say those people knew each other. At least one of those people were flown to a hospital. One person is injured after he was shot this morning on Indy's east side. It happened on North Shadeland Avenue near East 38th Street, and the cops detained another person. Spencer Schrader hit a 53-yard field goal in the final second Sunday, helping the Indianapolis Colts beat the Houston Texans 19-17. Head coach Shane Steichen.
10: I think our guys communicated very well. You know, I think they're all on the same page. We did a really good job of tackling. Third downs were good. So, you know, the run game was really good. We did a hell of a job stopping the run. Everyone tackled, fit their gaps, and we got to continue to do that.
9: The Colts ended their 9-game losing streak dating back to last season, and they now face the Washington Commanders this Sunday in London. South Bend leaders want to hear from people about housing issues across the city. The Portage Township Trustee's office is hosting a housing town hall Thursday evening at 6 at the downtown South Bend Library. Members of the Housing Task Force will be there to discuss housing conditions and get feedback on potential improvements. Organizers are encouraging homeowners and housing workers to be there and share their experiences. And Notre Dame's 49-10 win at Purdue was built in part by four defenders who made life easier for the seven behind them. Here's Len Clark.
11: The Irish recorded six sacks and held Purdue to just 40 rushing yards without needing extra defenders to create pressure. That allowed the secondary to keep more players in coverage. The defining play came before halftime when pressure produced a sack and a forced fumble that Drake Bowen returned for a touchdown. Purdue had more plays, but Notre Dame made those plays matter less. The Irish improved to 4-0 and traveled to North Carolina this Saturday. Len Clark, Network Indiana.
9: This is Network Indiana.
12: Coach, I remember where we began.
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12: But what high school sports taught me was something bigger.
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12: And coach, you made it happen.
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17: I'm IHSAA Commissioner Paul Neidig. Hoosier High School coaches are teaching more than sports. They're teaching life lessons. 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
18: 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I'm Becca Shepherd from the WKVI Information Center. Online registrations may be submitted through the state's voter portal, which is online at indianavoters.in.gov. Those can be submitted through 11:59 p.m. today, while mailed voter registration applications must be postmarked by today, October 5th. Voters can also use the state voter portal to check their current registration status and find polling locations. Early in-person voting begins Tuesday, October 6th. In Stark County, early voting will be available at the Stark County Courthouse in Knox, while Pulaski County early voters may cast ballots at the Pulaski County Courthouse in Winnemac. Additional early voting opportunities will be available later through October. The deadline to request an absentee ballot by mail is October 22nd. The final day for in-person absentee voting is Monday, November 2nd at noon, with Election Day set for Tuesday, November 3rd. There is a Meet the Candidates night scheduled for candidates in Stark County, Tuesday, October 13th at the Nancy J. Dembowski Community Center, which is located at 55 East Lake Street in Knox. The event will begin at 6 p.m. with doors opening at 5. You can also find a full candidate list for both Stark and Pulaski counties, along with important voting dates and deadlines, online at the Election Central page at WKVI.com. The Pulaski County Commissioners will meet tonight, Monday, October 5th, with rezoning requests and battery energy storage system regulations among the items on the agenda. The county building inspector is scheduled to discuss rezoning properties, BESS text amendments, and a BESS moratorium. A representative from NextEra is scheduled to discuss amending the timeline for a road use agreement, while an EMS representative will present a mitigation plan for adoption. The commissioners are also scheduled to consider task orders for AEP Moss Creek, Bottle Brush, Black and Vetch, along with a subordination agreement for Willow Creek Villas. The meeting is scheduled for tonight at 6 p.m. Eastern Time at the Pulaski County Courthouse, located at 112 East Main Street. The meeting will also be streamed live on YouTube. The public is invited to attend this meeting. The Stark County Coroner's Office recently released its statistics for the month of September. During September, the Coroner's Office reports a total of 5 calls. All 5 calls were determined to be of natural causes. Including in September, Stark County Coroner's Office reports taking 53 calls total in 2026 so far. 46 of those cases were determined to be natural causes. There have been 2 drug overdose deaths this year, 2 motor vehicle accident deaths, and 2 ruled as an accident or other. 1 case was marked as pending. Other possible listed causes of death include suicide, homicide, and undetermined. I'm Becca Shepherd from the WKVI Information Center. Visit our website, WKVI.com, or our Facebook page, Tri-County News, for all of your local news 24/7.
19: From the Tri-County Weather Center, I'm Bill Banks on All News 1520 WKVI. 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Tonight, partly cloudy, low 45. Tomorrow, sunny, high 65. Tomorrow night, clear with the temperature dropping to 40. Tuesday, sunny, high 69. Wednesday, sunny skies, warming up to 73. I'm Bill Banks. 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
22: This is a Bloomberg Money Minute. A fresh record closing high today for the NASDAQ thanks to gains in technology and AI-related stocks. Also, oil prices dipping lower. At the close, the Dow was up 91 points, the NASDAQ up 268. That's a 1% jump, and the S&P added 51. S&P only about 20 points away from its own record close. Oil now around $89 a barrel as President Trump prepares to ease restrictions on the use of red-dyed diesel fuel, usually only used by farmers. That's why it's exempt from the 24 cents a gallon federal highway tax. Now even truckers can get it. Shares of the Children's Place, the kids' clothing retailer that owns the Gymboree apparel line, fell 4% today on word that after a plunge in sales, it's working with a turnaround specialist. It also had to get a $40 million lifeline from its Saudi investors. And production at the high-end EV maker Lucid fell sharply last quarter as it tries to rein in costs and sell off its existing inventory. Tom Busby, Bloomberg Radio.
23: Every day, I wake up at 5 a.m. to give Dad his medicine. Every day, I wake up at 5 a.m. to give Dad his medicine. At 6 a.m., I make his breakfast. Every day, I wake up at 5 a.m. to give Dad his medicine. At 6 a.m., I make his breakfast. At 7 a.m., I shower. Every day, I wake up at 5 a.m. to give Dad his medicine. At 6 a.m., I make his breakfast. 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I start laundry at 8. 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
18: Turning now to funeral arrangements. 103-year-old Edna M. Bunnell of Pulaski County, Indiana, passed away September 27th. Visitation will be held from 4 to 7 p.m. Eastern Time this Thursday, October 8th, at Frayne Mortuary in Winnemac. A scriptural wake service will be held at 7 p.m. Eastern Time Thursday, October 8th, also at Frayne Mortuary. The rosary will be prayed immediately following the scriptural wake service. A funeral mass will be held at 10 a.m. Eastern Time Friday, October 9th at St. Peter's Catholic Church in Winnemac. Memorial contributions may be made to St. Peter's Catholic Church in memory of 103-year-old Edna M. Bunnell of Pulaski County. Remember, you can find complete obituary information online at WKVI.com.
19: From the Tri-County Weather Center, I'm Bill Banks on All News 1520 WKVI. 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Tonight, partly cloudy, low 45. Tomorrow, sunny, high 65. Tomorrow night, clear with the temperature dropping to 40. Tuesday, sunny, high 69. Wednesday, sunny skies, warming up to 73. I'm Bill Banks. 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
5: Call it a win streak. I'm Network Indiana's Nathaniel Finch. Two in a row for the Indianapolis Colts in London, defeating the Washington Commanders, and that puts the team at 2-2.
6: It's big. Obviously, you'd like to be more than 500, but you know you're 2-2 through the first quarter of football. You know, we got a big game coming up next week, obviously against Pittsburgh, a division opponent, which will be big. So get back, get our rest. But to be 2-2, not where we want to be, but it's better than being 0-4, I'll tell you that.
5: That's Colts coach Shane Steichen. It wasn't all pretty in the 17-point win. Quarterback Daniel Jones continuing a concerning trend this season with two turnovers.
7: Definitely got to play better. Got to clean that up. Can't afford to turn the ball over like that. So, yeah, I think just got to focus in on the details, understand can't do it, and make better decisions.
5: The Colts gear up to play Pittsburgh on Sunday. The season comes to an end for the Indiana Fever, falling in round one of the WNBA playoffs. And now an offseason of uncertainty, and it starts with MVP candidate Kelsey Mitchell, who enters the year as an unrestricted free agent, mulling a tough decision.
28: We as players endure a lot that people don't really understand about, like, showing up every day to compete for, you know, fans that may or may not like you is hard, you know? I don't think people understand that.
5: That's Mitchell, who says she needs some time to consider her options.
28: I have to be selfish. I think that's where I am in my career, about what I probably need and what's probably best for me. So I have to be selfish in that room.
5: Tonight in Major League Baseball, the White Sox look to continue the one-game lead in the ALDS, in Cleveland taking on the Guardians after snatching Game 1 on Saturday. Also tonight, the Yankees and Rays at 8 o'clock Eastern. With your Network Indiana Sports Report, I'm Nathaniel Finch.
8: Fox News, I'm Sue Guzman. President Trump taking his midterm blitz to Grand Island, Nebraska, urging Americans to vote Republican.
9: I've met all my promises, all my promises. If Republicans win the House of Representatives and the Senate, I am going to give all adult citizens in the United States of America $5,000.
8: Critics say the money for the dividends should instead be used to pay down federal debt. Concern in Russia after a lab technician dies. Fox's Julian Turner.
10: A lab worker involved in an accident at a Siberian plague research institute has died from a mysterious illness. Health officials believe the 28-year-old Russian woman was exposed to pneumonic plague.
8: Pneumonic plague is treatable with antibiotics if it is caught early. 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
15: Gunfire and Rich. You're listening to Network Indiana. I'm Jake McDaniel. Three people, including one teenager, were shot this morning. Richmond police arrived at the scene around 6:15, and they say those people knew each other. At least one of those people were flown to a hospital. One person is injured after he was shot this morning on Indy's east side. It happened on North Shadland Avenue near East 38th Street, and the cops detained another person. Spencer Schrader hit a 53-yard field goal in the final second Sunday, helping the Indianapolis Colts beat the Houston Texans 19-17. Head coach Shane Steichen.
6: I think our guys communicated very well. You know, I think they're all on the same page. We did a really good job of tackling. Third downs were good. So, you know, the run game was really good. We did a hell of a job stopping the run. Everyone, you know, tackled, fit their gaps, and we got to continue to do that.
15: The Colts ended their 9-game losing streak dating back to last season, and they now face the Washington Commanders this Sunday in London. South Bend leaders want to hear from people about housing issues across the city. The Portage Township Trustee's Office is hosting a housing town hall Thursday evening at 6 at the downtown South Bend Library. Members of the Housing Task Force will be there to discuss housing conditions and get feedback on potential improvements. Organizers are encouraging homeowners and housing workers to be there and share their experiences. And Notre Dame's 49-10 win at Purdue was built in part by four defenders who made life easier for the seven behind them. Here's Len Clark.
16: The Irish recorded six sacks and held Purdue to just 40 rushing yards without needing extra defenders to create pressure. That allowed the secondary to keep more players in coverage. The defining play came before halftime when pressure produced a sack and a forced fumble that Drake Bowen returned for a touchdown. Purdue had more plays, but Notre Dame made those plays matter less. The Irish improved to 4-0 and traveled to North Carolina this Saturday. Len Clark, Network Indiana.
15: This is Network Indiana.
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29: But what high school sports taught me was something bigger.
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32: that when we're all pulling in the same direction, we can achieve greatness.
33: That when you get knocked down, you have to get up and go again.
32: And Coach, you made it happen.
0: So thank you, Coach.
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2: I'm IHSAA Commissioner Paul Nidek. Hoosier High School coaches are teaching more than sports. They're teaching life lessons. 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In Indiana, it starts with education-based athletics. It starts here.
3: I'm Rusty Nixon, Giant FM News. During Monday's Marshall County Commissioners meeting, the board established ground rules for tonight's highly anticipated special meeting on the Flock camera controversy, voting 2-1 to impose a 2-hour time limit with public comments capped at 3 minutes each. President of the Commissioners, Stan Klotz, said he and fellow Commissioner Jesse Bohannon had discussed the special meeting and, quote, have a bit of an agreement on how it should proceed, though the two ultimately split on the question of time limits. Bohannon asked to have a representative from the Institute for Justice speak during the special meeting. The Institute for Justice is a nonprofit public interest law firm that litigates nationwide to protect individual liberties, private property, and constitutional rights. Klotz was willing to allow Bohannon to bring in a speaker, but wanted to ensure that current Sheriff Matt Hassel and Sheriff-elect Les McFarland had the chance to voice their opinions, along with current prosecutor Nelson Chippen and prosecutor-elect Joe Morris, without any limitations. Klotz suggested a 2-hour time limit for the meeting and limiting public comments to county residents and only 3 minutes per person. Klotz made the motion. Adam Falstich, commissioner, seconded it. Measure passed 2-1. Bohannon voted against that limit. Bohannon told Giant FM WTCA that he believes the public deserves a full hearing. Special meeting is set for tonight at 6 p.m. in the second floor meeting room of the county building, 112 West Jefferson Street. Room can only accommodate 200 participants. Meeting is open to the public and will be live streamed on the county's YouTube channel. Marshall County Board of Finance met Monday morning to open sealed proposals from financial institutions vying to provide banking services for the county, part of the competitive process conducted every 2 years. Board, which includes the county commissioners, county treasurer, and county auditor, accepted the request for proposal with the goal of identifying institutions that will offer the highest quality service at the lowest cost and highest rate of return. County Treasurer Wendy Tapia opened the sealed proposals during Monday's meeting. Proposals are submitted by Interra Credit Union, Everwise Credit Union, Lake City Bank, First Merchants Bank in Bourbon, and First Farmers Bank and Trust in Culver. Tapia told the interested financial institutions that the county's general account serves to deposit all incoming checks and electronic deposits. She noted the ledger balances for 2026 were from $36 million to $77 million, with April, May, October, and November traditionally seeing the most activity. Proposals are required to include per-item costs for a range of services. While the Board of Finance opened the proposals Monday, they did not read any of the details. The county treasurer will review those proposals and report back to the Board of Finance in a few weeks. Plymouth man was arrested early Monday morning after police say he was caught on camera attempting to steal from a residence. Monday, October 5th at 12:15 a.m., Officer Thornton with the Plymouth Police Department responded to the area of Randolph and Berkeley regarding a report of a male seen on camera attempting to steal from a residence on Randolph Street. Officer Thornton located the man in the area, confirmed he was a suspect seen on camera. Man who lied to the officer was identified as 34-year-old Jacob Satoski of the 300 block of Water Street. Satoski was taken into custody and lodged in the Marshall County Jail for misdemeanor criminal conversion. He's being held on a cash bond Suspects are considered innocent until proven guilty in a court of law. I'm Rusty Nixon, Giant FM News.
0: 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Tonight, partly cloudy, low 45. Tomorrow, sunny, high 65. Tomorrow night, clear with the temperature dropping to 40. Tuesday, sunny, high 69. Wednesday, sunny skies, warming up to 73. I'm Bill Banks. 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
17: This is a Bloomberg Money Minute. A fresh record closing high today for the NASDAQ thanks to gains in technology and AI-related stocks. Also, oil prices dipping lower. At the close, the Dow was up 91 points, the NASDAQ up 268. That's a 1% jump, and the S&P added 51. S&P only about 20 points away from its own record close. Oil now around $89 a barrel as President Trump prepares to ease restrictions on the use of red-dyed diesel fuel, usually only used by farmers. That's why it's exempt from the 24 cents a gallon federal highway tax. Now even truckers can get it. Shares of the Children's Place, the kids' clothing retailer that owns the Gymboree apparel line, fell 4% today on word that after a plunge in sales, it's working with a turnaround specialist. It also had to get a $40 million lifeline from its Saudi investors. And production at the high-end EV maker Lucid fell sharply last quarter as it tries to rein in costs and sell off its existing inventory. Tom Busby, Bloomberg Radio.
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3: I'm Rusty Nixon. Giant FM News. During Monday's Marshall County Commissioners meeting, the board established ground rules for tonight's highly anticipated special meeting on the block camera controversy, voting 2-1 to impose a 2-hour time limit with public comments capped at 3 minutes each. President of the Commissioners, Stan Klotz, said he and fellow Commissioner Jesse Bohannon had discussed the special meeting and, quote, have a bit of an agreement on how it should proceed, though the two ultimately split on the question of time limits. Bohannon asked to have a representative from the Institute for Justice speak during the special meeting. The Institute for Justice is a nonprofit public interest law firm that litigates nationwide to protect individual liberties, private property, and constitutional rights. Klotz was willing to allow Bohannon to bring in a speaker, but wanted to ensure that current Sheriff Matt Hassel and Sheriff-elect Les McFarland had the chance to voice their opinions, along with current prosecutor Nelson Shippen and prosecutor-elect Joe Morris, without any limitations. Klotz suggested a 2-hour time limit for the meeting and limiting public comments to county residents and only 3 minutes per person. Klotz made the motion. Adam Falstich, commissioner, seconded it. Measure passed 2-1. Bohannon voted against that limit. Bohannon told Giant FM WTCA that he believes the public deserves a full hearing. Special meeting is set for tonight at 6 p.m. in the second floor meeting room of the county building, 112 West Jefferson Street. Room can only accommodate 200 participants. Meeting is open to the public and will be live streamed on the county's YouTube channel. Marshall County Board of Finance met Monday morning to open sealed proposals from financial institutions vying to provide banking services for the county, part of the competitive process conducted every 2 years. Board, which includes the county commissioners, county treasurer, and county auditor, accepted the request for proposal with the goal of identifying institutions that will offer the highest quality service at the lowest cost and highest rate of return. County Treasurer Wendy Tapia opened the sealed proposals during Monday's meeting. Proposals are submitted by Interra Credit Union, Everwise Credit Union, Lake City Bank, First Merchants Bank in Bourbon, and First Farmers Bank and Trust in Culver. Tapia told the interested financial institutions that the county's general account serves to deposit all incoming checks and electronic deposits. She noted the ledger balances for 2026 were from $36 million to $77 million, with April, May, October, and November traditionally seeing the most activity. Proposals are required to include per-item costs for a range of services. While the Board of Finance opened the proposals Monday, they did not read any of the details. The county treasurer will review those proposals and report back to the Board of Finance in a few weeks. Plymouth man was arrested early Monday morning after police say he was caught on camera attempting to steal from a residence. Monday, October 5th at 12:15 a.m., Officer Thornton with the Plymouth Police Department responded to the area of Randolph and Berkeley regarding a report of a male seen on camera attempting to steal from a residence on Randolph Street. Officer Thornton located the man in the area, confirmed he was a suspect seen on camera man who lied to the officer was identified as 34-year-old Jacob Satoski of the 300 block of Water Street. Satoski was taken into custody and lodged in the Marshall County Jail for misdemeanor criminal conversion. He's being held on a cash bond. Suspects are considered innocent until proven guilty in a court of law. I'm Rusty Nixon, Giant FM News.
0: 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Tonight, partly cloudy, low 45. Tomorrow, sunny, high 65. Tomorrow night, clear with the temperature dropping to 40. Tuesday, sunny, high 69. Wednesday, sunny skies, warming up to 73. I'm Bill Banks. 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
3: It's another Giant football week here on Giant FM. I'm Rusty Nixon. As usual, we'll start the weekend with a Thursday night show. It's called Thursday Night Lights. We go around the county. We talk to all the area coaches about their matchups on Friday, catch up on their practice during the week, and get a little bit of a scouting report. Starts at 7 o'clock on Thursday night, Thursday Night Lights. Friday, our normal triple header of football action. And we're going to start with WTCA. You will always be able to catch up with the Plymouth Rockies. Ryan Lockhart, Kenny Kramer have the call as they will be taking on Wawasee in a home matchup, trying to get back into that win column in the NLC. On WKBI, Mitch Columbia has the call, and he's got another HNAC matchup. South Central will take on Winamac. His pregame will start at 7:30, the kickoff. At 8:30, South Central and Winamac, Mitch Columbia with your HNAC showdown. And Joe McKee and myself, well, we're headed to Bremen. I think they call this a slobber knocker. Knox will be coming to Bremen to take on the Lions. We'll have all the play-by-play action for you. 6:30, our pregame. 7 o'clock, the kickoff at Bremen. That's me and Joe McKee, Bremen and Knox in a conference matchup. That's your sports show. Oh, wait a minute, I forgot. 7 o'clock Saturday morning, join me for the coaches show right here on Max 98.3. We'll go around the county once again. We'll talk to the coaches about their Friday night games. That's the Saturday morning coaches show on Max 98.3 at 7 a.m. That's a look at sports for Giant FM. I'm Rusty Nixon.
9: ABC News, I'm Dave Packer. During a political rally in Nebraska Monday night, President Trump saying higher costs in the U.S. is a small price to pay for a non-nuclear Iran, which could take out a city. Then,
10: let them take out Los Angeles. Let them take out San Diego.
9: Reacting, California Governor Gavin Newsom said Trump was deranged and dangerous. The FBI has arrested a 34-year-old Southern California real estate agent at LAX in Los Angeles on charges of spying for the Chinese government. The FBI alleges she conducted surveillance on the president of Taiwan's son in Seattle. At Cornell University, demonstrations Monday night as the fallout grows from the alleged gang rape at a fraternity. This comes as phone calls and records suggest some fraternity brothers tried to contain the allegations. Flu activity is on the rise, catching doctors and hospitals by surprise. With winter-level illnesses at rates at the start of October, experts say now the time to get your flu vaccine. This is ABC News. A 10th grader is among two killed in a school bus crash.
1: Authorities say as the Winter Haven High School bus was headed to school, a car coming the other way crossed the center line and slammed into the side rear of the bus, causing it to spin out and slam head-on into another oncoming vehicle and land upside down. 37 students from Winter Haven High School were on board, along with the bus driver and his 9-year-old daughter. In addition to the 10th grader killed, the driver of the silver Jeep was pronounced dead at the scene. At least one person critically injured.
9: ABC's Victor Oquendo. 35 million Americans are under heat alerts in California as a dangerous long-duration heat wave is underway. The NBA is experimenting with technology. Select exhibition games will use a smart basketball that has a Bluetooth sensor to collect data for real-time officiating decisions, and some officials will use wrist wearables to communicate with the replay center. Dave Packer, ABC News.
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14: Gunfire and Richmond. You're listening to Network Indiana. I'm Jake McDaniel. Three people, including one teenager, were shot this morning. Richmond police arrived at the scene around 6:15, and they say those people knew each other. At least one of those people were flown to a hospital. One person is injured after he was shot this morning on Indy's east side. It happened on North Shadeland Avenue near East 38th Street, and the cops detained another person. Spencer Schrader hit a 53-yard field goal in the final second Sunday, helping the Indianapolis Colts beat the Houston Texans 19-17. Head coach Shane Steichen.
15: I think our guys communicated very well. You know, I think they're all on the same page. We did a really good job of tackling. Third downs were good. So, you know, the run game was really good. We did a hell of a job stopping the run. Everyone, you know, tackled, fit their gaps, and we got to continue to do that.
14: The Colts ended their 9-game losing streak dating back to last season, and they now face the Washington Commanders this Sunday in London. South Bend leaders want to hear from people about housing issues across the city. The Portage Township Trustee's office is hosting a housing town hall Thursday evening at 6 at the downtown South Bend Library. Members of the Housing Task Force will be there to discuss housing conditions and get feedback on potential improvements. Organizers are encouraging homeowners and housing workers to be there and share their experiences. And Notre Dame's 49-10 win at Purdue was built in part by four defenders who made life easier for the seven behind them. Here's Len Clark.
16: The Irish recorded six sacks and held Purdue to just 40 rushing yards without needing extra defenders to create pressure. That allowed the secondary to keep more players in coverage. The defining play came before halftime when pressure produced a sack and a forced fumble that Drake Bowen returned for a touchdown. Purdue had more plays, but Notre Dame made those plays matter less. The Irish improved to 4-0 and traveled to North Carolina this Saturday. Len Clark, Network Indiana.
14: This is Network Indiana.
25: Coach, I remember where we began.
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29: Learning to read the quarterback.
25: But what high school sports taught me was something bigger.
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27: That sometimes the best way to lead is by example.
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29: That when you get knocked down, you have to get up and go again.
25: And coach, you made it happen.
28: So thank you, coach.
27: Thanks for the tips and the time.
28: Thanks for representing our school with me.
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2: I'm IHSAA Commissioner Paul Nighting. Hoosier High School coaches are teaching more than sports. They're teaching life lessons. Show up for our student athletes and the coaches who teach them, and buy a ticket to your school's next athletic event. 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In Indiana, it starts with education-based athletics. It starts here.
5: 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I'm Becca Shepherd from the WKVI Information Center. Online registrations may be submitted through the state's voter portal, which is online at indianavoters.in.gov. Those can be submitted through 11:59 p.m. today, while mailed voter registration applications must be postmarked by today, October 5th. Voters can also use the state voter portal to check their current registration status and find polling locations. Early in-person voting begins Tuesday, October 6th. In Stark County, early voting will be available at the Stark County Courthouse in Knox, while Pulaski County early voters may cast ballots at the Pulaski County Courthouse in Winnemac. Additional early voting opportunities will be available later through October. The deadline to request an absentee ballot by mail is October 22nd. The final day for in-person absentee voting is Monday, November 2nd at noon, with Election Day set for Tuesday, November 2nd.

0: Representative from NextEra is scheduled to discuss amending the timeline for a road use agreement, while an EMS representative will present a mitigation plan for adoption. The commissioners are also scheduled to consider task orders for AEP Moss Creek, Bottle Brush, Black and Vetch, along with a subordination agreement for Willow Creek Villas. The meeting is scheduled for tonight at 6 p.m. Eastern Time at the Pulaski County Courthouse, located at 112 East Main Street. The meeting will also be streamed live on YouTube. The public is invited to attend this meeting. The Stark County Coroner's Office recently released its statistics for the month of September. During September, the Coroner's Office reports a total of 5 calls. All 5 calls were determined to be of natural causes. Including in September, Stark County Coroner's Office reports taking 53 calls total in 2026 so far. 46 of those cases were determined to be natural causes. There have been 2 drug overdose deaths this year, 2 motor vehicle accident deaths, and 2 ruled as an accident or other. 1 case was marked as pending. Other possible listed causes of death include suicide, homicide, and undetermined. I'm Becca Shepherd from the WKVI Information Center. Visit our website, WKVI.com, or our Facebook page, Tri-County News, for all of your local news 24/7.
1: 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Tonight, partly cloudy, low 45. Tomorrow, sunny, high 65. Tomorrow night, clear with the temperature dropping to 40. Tuesday, sunny, high 69. Wednesday, sunny skies, warming up to 73. I'm Bill Banks. 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
4: This is a Bloomberg Money Minute. A fresh record closing high today for the NASDAQ thanks to gains in technology and AI-related stocks. Also, oil prices dipping lower. At the close, the Dow was up 91 points, the NASDAQ up 268. That's a 1% jump, and the S&P added 51. S&P only about 20 points away from its own record close. Oil now around $89 a barrel as President Trump prepares to ease restrictions on the use of red-dyed diesel fuel, usually only used by farmers. That's why it's exempt from the 24 cents a gallon federal highway tax. Now even truckers can get it. Shares of the Children's Place, the kids' clothing retailer that owns the Gymboree apparel line, fell 4% today on word that after a plunge in sales, it's working with a turnaround specialist. It also had to get a $40 million lifeline from its Saudi investors. And production at the high-end EV maker Lucid fell sharply last quarter as it tries to rein in costs and sell off its existing inventory. Tom Busby, Bloomberg Radio.
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0: Backer Monday at Cornell University. A student protest calling for sexual assault prevention as the university deals with the fallout over its handling of gang rape allegations against seven fraternity members from a 2024 incident. The U.S. has moved a dozen B-1 bombers from an air base in the U.K. where they'd been based for attacks against Iran. A source telling ABC News the redeployment was not planned. ABC Chief Global Affairs Correspondent Martha Raddatz.
1: The departure of those bombers comes 1 week after several British nationals were arrested outside RAF Fairford on suspicion of terrorism. They were released on bail, but questions remain about whether they were surveilling the base.
0: His wife has posted online that televangelist Jim Baker has died. He, with then-wife Tammy Faye Baker, hosted the PTL Club in the 1980s. Baker was 86. This is ABC News. According to a post on her social media account, FBI Director Cash Patel and girlfriend Alexis Wilkins are engaged. The NFL has suspended two referees after incidents at two different games.
2: The NFL suspending line judge Jeff Seaman after he was caught on camera appearing to swear at Arizona Cardinals tight end Trey McBride. It happened during the Cardinals' loss to the New York Giants after officials did not call a penalty and McBride complained to Seaman. Seaman has been suspended for two games. And referee Adrian Hill suspended for one game for unprofessional conduct after yelling at linebacker Eric Wilson, who collided with him during a play. Wilson trying to help him up, another official separating them.
0: ABC's Rhiannon Alley. The Private Diary of Pope Francis will be released this November. Publisher Image says the journal entries from 1992 to 2024 will provide insight into the late Pope's hopes, fears, struggles, and prayers. Due for release November 24th. Dave Packer, ABC News.
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0: gunfire in Richmond. You're listening to Network Indiana. I'm Jake McDaniel. Three people, including one teenager, were shot this morning. Richmond police arrived at the scene around 6:15, and they say those people knew each other. At least one of those people were flown to a hospital. One person is injured after he was shot this morning on Indy's east side. It happened on North Shadeland Avenue near East 38th Street, and the cops detained another person. Spencer Schrader hit a 53-yard field goal in the final second Sunday, helping the Indianapolis Colts beat the Houston Texans 19-17. Head coach Shane Steichen.
1: I think our guys communicated very well. You know, I think they're all on the same page. We did a really good job of tackling. Third downs were good. So, you know, the run game was really good. We did a hell of a job stopping the run. Everyone, you know, tackled, fit their gaps, and we got to continue to do that.
0: The Colts ended their 9-game losing streak dating back to last season, and they now face the Washington Commanders this Sunday in London. South Bend leaders want to hear from people about housing issues across the city. The Portage Township Trustee's office is hosting a housing town hall Thursday evening at 6 at the downtown South Bend Library. Members of the Housing Task Force will be there to discuss housing conditions and get feedback on potential improvements. Organizers are encouraging homeowners and housing workers to be there and share their experiences. And Notre Dame's 49-10 win at Purdue was built in part by four defenders who made life easier for the seven behind them. Here's Len Clark.
2: The Irish recorded six sacks and held Purdue to just 40 rushing yards without needing extra defenders to create pressure. That allowed the secondary to keep more players in coverage. The defining play came before halftime when pressure produced a sack and a forced fumble that Drake Bowen returned for a touchdown. Purdue had more plays, but Notre Dame made those plays matter less. The Irish improved to 4-0 and traveled to North Carolina this Saturday. Len Clark, Network Indiana.
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8: I'm IHSAA Commissioner Paul Nighting. Hoosier High School coaches are teaching more than sports. 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
10: I'm Becca Shepherd from the WKVI Information Center.
9: Online registrations may be submitted through the state's voter portal, which is online at indianavoters.in.gov. Those can be submitted through 11:59 p.m. today, while mailed voter registration applications must be postmarked by today, October 5th. Voters can also use the state voter portal to check their current registration status and find polling locations. Early in-person voting begins Tuesday, October 6th. In Stark County, early voting will be available at the Stark County Courthouse in Knox, while Pulaski County early voters may cast ballots at the Pulaski County Courthouse in Winnemac. Additional early voting opportunities will be available later through October. The deadline to request an absentee ballot by mail is October 22nd. The final day for in-person absentee voting is Monday, November 2nd at noon, with Election Day set for Tuesday, November 3rd. There is a Meet the Candidates night scheduled for candidates in Stark County, Tuesday, October 13th at the Nancy J. Dembowski Community Center, which is located at 55 East Lake Street in Knox. The event will begin at 6 p.m. with doors opening at 5. You can also find a full candidate list for both Stark and Pulaski counties, along with important voting dates and deadlines, online at the Election Central page at WKVI.com. The Pulaski County Commissioners will meet tonight, Monday, October 5th, with rezoning requests and battery energy storage system regulations among the items on the agenda. The county building inspector is scheduled to discuss rezoning properties, BESS text amendments, and a BESS moratorium. A representative from NextEra is scheduled to discuss amending the timeline for a road use agreement, while an EMS representative will present a mitigation plan for adoption. The commissioners are also scheduled to consider task orders for AEP Moss Creek, Bottle Brush, Black and Vetch, along with a subordination agreement for Willow Creek Villas. The meeting is scheduled for tonight at 6 p.m. Eastern Time at the Pulaski County Courthouse, located at 112 East Main Street. The meeting will also be streamed live on YouTube. The public is invited to attend this meeting. The Stark County Coroner's Office recently released its statistics for the month of September. During September, the coroner's office reports a total of 5 calls. All 5 calls were determined to be of natural causes. Including in September, Stark County Coroner's Office reports taking 53 calls total in 2026 so far. 46 of those cases were determined to be natural causes. There have been 2 drug overdose deaths this year, 2 motor vehicle accident deaths, and 2 ruled as an accident or other. 1 case was marked as pending. Other possible listed causes of death include suicide, homicide, and undetermined.
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11: 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Tonight, partly cloudy, low 45. Tomorrow, sunny, high 65. Tomorrow night, clear with the temperature dropping to 40. Tuesday, sunny, high 69. Wednesday, sunny skies, warming up to 73. I'm Bill Banks. 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
14: This is a Bloomberg Money Minute. A fresh record closing high today for the NASDAQ thanks to gains in technology and AI-related stocks. Also, oil prices dipping lower. At the close, the Dow was up 91 points, the NASDAQ up 268. That's a 1% jump, and the S&P added 51. S&P only about 20 points away from its own record close. Oil now around $89 a barrel as President Trump prepares to ease restrictions on the use of red-dyed diesel fuel, usually only used by farmers. That's why it's exempt from the 24 cents a gallon federal highway tax. Now even truckers can get it. Shares of the Children's Place, the kids' clothing retailer that owns the Gymboree apparel line, fell 4% today on word that after a plunge in sales, it's working with a turnaround specialist. It also had to get a $40 million lifeline from its Saudi investors. And production at the high-end EV maker Lucid fell sharply last quarter as it tries to rein in costs and sell off its existing inventory. Tom Busby, Bloomberg Radio.
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19: This is Kurt Lancaster from the Texas Farm Bureau Radio Network. Hoosier Ag Today's founder, Gary Troyt, was recently honored with a Farm Broadcaster of the Year Award from our National Association of Farm Broadcasting. A big Texas hats off to you, Gary. Speaking for my fellow farm broadcasters, the 65 Indiana radio stations that have aired Gary's Indiana reports, many for the last three decades, and thousands of Hoosier farmers and rural listeners. Congratulations, Gary, on a job well done.
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9: Turning now to funeral arrangements. 103-year-old Edna M. Bunnell of Pulaski County, Indiana, passed away September 27th. Visitation will be held from 4 to 7 p.m. Eastern Time this Thursday, October 8th, at Frayne Mortuary in Winnemac. A scriptural wake service will be held at 7 p.m. Eastern Time Thursday, October 8th, also at Frayne Mortuary. The rosary will be prayed immediately following the scriptural wake service. A funeral mass will be held at 10 a.m. Eastern Time Friday, October 9th at St. Peter's Catholic Church in Winnemac. Memorial contributions may be made to St. Peter's Catholic Church in memory of 103-year-old Edna M. Bunnell of Pulaski County. Remember, you can find complete obituary information online at WKVI.com.
11: 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Tonight, partly cloudy, low 45. Tomorrow, sunny, high 65. Tomorrow night, clear with the temperature dropping to 40. Tuesday, sunny, high 69. Wednesday, sunny skies, warming up to 73. I'm Bill Banks. 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
23: Call it a win streak. I'm Network Indiana's Nathaniel Finch. Two in a row for the Indianapolis Colts in London, defeating the Washington Commanders, and that puts the team at 2-2.
24: It's big. Obviously, you'd like to be more than 500, but you know you're 2-2 through the first quarter of football. you know, we got a big game coming up next week, obviously against Pittsburgh, a division opponent, which will be big. So get back, get our rest. But to be 2-2, not where we want to be, but it's better than being 0-4, I'll tell you that.
23: That's Colts coach Shane Steichen. It wasn't all pretty in the 17-point win. Quarterback Daniel Jones continuing a concerning trend this season with two turnovers.
0: Definitely got to play better. Got to clean that up. Can't afford to turn the ball over like that. So, yeah, I think just got to focus in on the details, understand can't do it, and make better decisions.
23: The Colts gear up to play Pittsburgh on Sunday. The season comes to an end for the Indiana Fever, falling in round one of the WNBA playoffs. And now an offseason of uncertainty, and it starts with MVP candidate Kelsey Mitchell, who enters the year as an unrestricted free agent, mulling a tough decision.
1: We as players endure a lot that people don't really necessarily really understand about, like, showing up every day to compete for, you know, fans that may or may not like you is hard, you know? I don't think people understand that.
23: That's Mitchell, who says she needs some time to consider her options.
1: I have to be selfish. I think that's where I am in my career, about what I probably need and what's probably best for me. So I have to be selfish in that room.
23: Tonight in Major League Baseball, the White Sox look to continue the one-game lead in the ALDS, in Cleveland taking on the Guardians after snatching Game 1 on Saturday. Also tonight, the Yankees and Rays at 8 o'clock Eastern. With your Network Indiana Sports Report, I'm Nathaniel Finch.
2: Fox News, I'm Sue Guzman. With a month to go before the midterms, President Trump holds a rally in Grand Island, Nebraska, stumping on behalf of incumbent Senator Pete Ricketts, who's in a tough re-election fight with independent Dan Osborne.
3: He's respected by everybody in Washington. There's no games. He's respected by everybody down there.
2: Osborne is backed by Democrats. The Supreme Court beginning a new term on Monday. Fox's David Spott with the details on the case that justices heard.
4: Today's case specifically dealt with climate change and whether federal law blocks local state municipalities from suing oil and gas companies they believe have some responsibility for some of the effects of climate change.
2: Gun rights, voting rights, and certain construction projects orchestrated by President Trump are all expected to be heard by the High Court in this session. America's listening to Fox News.
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29: Gunfire in Richmond. You're listening to Network Indiana. I'm Jake McDaniel. Three people, including one teenager, were shot this morning. Richmond police arrived at the scene around 6:15, and they say those people knew each other. At least one of those people were flown to a hospital. One person is injured after he was shot this morning on Indy's east side. It happened on North Shadeland Avenue near East 38th Street, and the cops detained another person. Spencer Schrader hit a 53-yard field goal in the final second Sunday, helping the Indianapolis Colts beat the Houston Texans 19-17. Head coach Shane Steichen.
24: I think our guys communicated very well. You know, I think they're all on the same page. We did a really good job of tackling. Third downs were good. So, you know, the run game was really good. We did a hell of a job stopping the run. Everyone, you know, tackled, fit their gaps, and we got to continue to do that.
29: The Colts ended their 9-game losing streak dating back to last season, and they now face the Washington Commanders this Sunday in London. South Bend leaders want to hear from people about housing issues across the city. The Portage Township Trustee's office is hosting a housing town hall Thursday evening at 6 at the downtown South Bend Library. Members of the Housing Task Force will be there to discuss housing conditions and get feedback on potential improvements. Organizers are encouraging homeowners and housing workers to be there and share their experiences. And Notre Dame's 49-10 win at Purdue was built in part by four defenders who made life easier for the seven behind them. Here's Len Clark.
5: The Irish recorded six sacks and held Purdue to just 40 rushing yards without needing extra defenders to create pressure. That allowed the secondary to keep more players in coverage. The defining play came before halftime when pressure produced a sack and a forced fumble that Drake Bowen returned for a touchdown. Purdue had more plays, but Notre Dame made those plays matter less. The Irish improved to 4-0 and traveled to North Carolina this Saturday. Len Clark, Network Indiana.
29: This is Network Indiana.
6: Coach, I remember where we began.
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7: So thank you, coach.
8: Thanks for the tips and the time.
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15: I'm IHSAA Commissioner Paul Nighy. Hoosier High School coaches are teaching more than sports. They're teaching life lessons. Show up for our student athletes and the coaches who teach them and buy a ticket to your school's next athletic event. Every great story starts somewhere. In Indiana, it starts with education-based athletics. It starts here.
16: I'm Rusty Nixon, Giant FM News. During Monday's Marshall County Commissioners meeting, the board established ground rules for tonight's highly anticipated special meeting on the block camera controversy, voting 2-1 to impose a 2-hour time limit with public comments capped at 3 minutes each. President of the Commissioners, Stan Klotz, said he and fellow Commissioner Jesse Bohannon had discussed the special meeting and, quote, have a bit of an agreement on how it should proceed, though the two ultimately split on the question of time limits. Bohannon asked to have a representative from the Institute for Justice speak during the special meeting. The Institute for Justice is a nonprofit public interest law firm that litigates nationwide to protect individual liberties, private property, and constitutional rights. Klotz was willing to allow Bohannon to bring in a speaker, but wanted to ensure that current Sheriff Matt Hassel and Sheriff-elect Les McFarland had the chance to voice their opinions, along with current prosecutor Nelson Chippen and prosecutor-elect Joe Morris, without any limitations. Klotz suggested a 2-hour time limit for the meeting and limiting public comments to county residents and only 3 minutes per person. Klotz made the motion. Adam Falstich, commissioner, seconded it. Measure passed 2-1. Bohannon voted against that limit. Bohannon told Giant FM WTCA that he believes the public deserves a full hearing. Special meeting is set for tonight at 6 p.m. in the second floor meeting room of the county building, 112 West Jefferson Street. Room can only accommodate 200 participants. Meeting is open to the public and will be live streamed on the county's YouTube channel. Marshall County Board of Finance met Monday morning to open sealed proposals from financial institutions vying to provide banking services for the county, part of the competitive process conducted every 2 years. Board, which includes the county commissioners, county treasurer, and county auditor, accepted the request for proposal with the goal of identifying institutions that will offer the highest quality service at the lowest cost and highest rate of return. County Treasurer Wendy Tapia opened the sealed proposals during Monday's meeting. Proposals are submitted by Interra Credit Union, Everwise Credit Union, Lake City Bank, First Merchants Bank in Bourbon, and First Farmers Bank and Trust in Culver. Tapia told the interested financial institutions that the county's general account serves to deposit all incoming checks and electronic deposits. She noted the ledger balances for 2026 were from $36 million to $77 million, with April, May, October, and November traditionally seeing the most activity. Proposals are required to include per-item costs for a range of services, While the Board of Finance opened the proposals Monday, they did not read any of the details. The county treasurer will review those proposals and report back to the Board of Finance in a few weeks. Plymouth man was arrested early Monday morning after police say he was caught on camera attempting to steal from a residence. Monday, October 5th at 12:15 a.m., Officer Thornton with the Plymouth Police Department responded to the area of Randolph and Berkeley regarding a report of a male seen on camera attempting to steal from a residence on Randolph Street. Officer Thornton located the man in the area, confirmed he was a suspect seen on camera. Man who lied to the officer was identified as 34-year-old Jacob Satoski of the 300 block of Water Street. Satoski was taken into custody and lodged in the Marshall County Jail for misdemeanor criminal conversion. He's being held on a cash bond. Suspects are considered innocent until proven guilty in a court of law. I'm Rusty Nixon, Giant FM News.
9: 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Tonight, partly cloudy, low 45. Tomorrow, sunny, high 65. Tomorrow night, clear with the temperature dropping to 40. Tuesday, sunny, high 69. Wednesday, sunny skies, warming up to 73. I'm Bill Banks. 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
13: This is a Bloomberg Money Minute. A fresh record closing high today for the NASDAQ thanks to gains in technology and AI-related stocks. Also, oil prices dipping lower. At the close, the Dow was up 91 points, the NASDAQ up 268. That's a 1% jump, and the S&P added 51. S&P only about 20 points away from its own record close. Oil now around $89 a barrel as President Trump prepares to ease restrictions on the use of red-dyed diesel fuel, usually only used by farmers. That's why it's exempt from the 24 cents a gallon federal highway tax. Now even truckers can get it. Shares of the Children's Place, the kids' clothing retailer that owns the Gymboree apparel line, fell 4% today on word that after a plunge in sales, it's working with a turnaround specialist. It also had to get a $40 million lifeline from its Saudi investors. And production at the high-end EV maker Lucid fell sharply last quarter as it tries to rein in costs and sell off its existing inventory. Tom Busby, Bloomberg Radio.
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0: National 4-H Week is underway, celebrating the impact of 4-H and the millions of young people involved in the organization across the country. I'm Greg Allen. This is Hoosier Ag Today, brought to you by the Purdue Extension Farm Stress Team. When you're alone in the tractor, remember you have a team of people behind you. We're in this together. National 4-H Week brings together 6 million youth and its mission of preparing young people to be beyond ready for life and careers. One example is 13-year-old 4-H member Cooper Lawhorn. 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
0: 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I'm Greg Allen.
16: I'm Rusty Nixon, Giant FM News. During Monday's Marshall County Commissioners meeting, the board established ground rules for tonight's highly anticipated special meeting on the block camera controversy, voting 2-1 to impose a 2-hour time limit with public comments capped at 3 minutes each. President of the Commissioners, Stan Klotz, said he and fellow Commissioner Jesse Bohannon had discussed the special meeting and, quote, have a bit of an agreement on how it should proceed, though the two ultimately split on the question of time limits. Bohannon asked to have a representative from the Institute for Justice speak during the special meeting. The Institute for Justice is a nonprofit public interest law firm that litigates nationwide to protect individual liberties, private property, and constitutional rights. Klotz was willing to allow Bohannon to bring in a speaker, but wanted to ensure that current Sheriff Matt Hassel and Sheriff-elect Les McFarland had the chance to voice their opinions, along with current prosecutor Nelson Chippen and prosecutor-elect Joe Morris, without any limitations. Klotz suggested a 2-hour time limit for the meeting and limiting public comments to county residents and only 3 minutes per person. Klotz made the motion. Adam Falstich, commissioner, seconded it. Measure passed 2-1. Bohannon voted against that limit. Bohannon told Giant FM WTCA that he believes the public deserves a full hearing. Special meeting is set for tonight at 6 p.m. in the second floor meeting room of the county building, 112 West Jefferson Street. Room can only accommodate 200 participants. Meeting is open to the public and will be live streamed on the county's YouTube channel. Marshall County Board of Finance met Monday morning to open sealed proposals from financial institutions vying to provide banking services for the county, part of the competitive process conducted every 2 years. Board, which includes the county commissioners, county treasurer, and county auditor, accepted the request for proposal with the goal of identifying institutions that will offer the highest quality service at the lowest cost and highest rate of return. County Treasurer Wendy Tapia opened the sealed proposals during Monday's meeting. Proposals are submitted by Interra Credit Union, Everwise Credit Union, Lake City Bank, First Merchants Bank in Bourbon, and First Farmers Bank and Trust in Culver. Tapia told the interested financial institutions that the county's general account serves to deposit all incoming checks and electronic deposits. She noted the ledger balances for 2026 were from $36 million to $77 million, with April, May, October, and November traditionally seeing the most activity. Proposals are required to include per-item costs for a range of services. While the Board of Finance opened the proposals Monday, they did not read any of the details. The county treasurer will review those proposals and report back to the Board of Finance in a few weeks. Plymouth man was arrested early Monday morning after police say he was caught on camera attempting to steal from a residence. Monday, October 5th at 12:15 a.m., Officer Thornton with the Plymouth Police Department responded to the area of Randolph and Berkeley regarding a report of a male seen on camera attempting to steal from a residence on Randolph Street. Officer Thornton located the man in the area, confirmed he was a suspect seen on camera. Man who lied to the officer was identified as 34-year-old Jacob Satowski of the 300 block of Water Street. Satowski was taken into custody and lodged in the Marshall County Jail for misdemeanor criminal conversion. He's being held on a cash bond. Suspects are considered innocent until proven guilty in a court of law. I'm Rusty Nixon, Giant FM News.
29: 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Tonight, partly cloudy, low 45. Tomorrow, sunny, high 65. Tomorrow night, clear with the temperature dropping to 40. Tuesday, sunny, high 69. Wednesday, sunny skies, warming up to 73. I'm Bill Banks. 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
16: It's another Giant football week here on Giant FM. I'm Rusty Nixon. As usual, we'll start the weekend with a Thursday night show. It's called Thursday Night Lights. We go around the county. We talk to all the area coaches about their matchups on Friday, catch up on their practice during the week, and get a little bit of a scouting report. Starts at 7 o'clock on Thursday night, Thursday Night Lights. Friday, our normal triple header of football action. And we're going to start with WTCA. You will always be able to catch up with the Plymouth Rockies. Ryan Lockhart, Kenny Kramer have the call as they will be taking on Wawasee in a home matchup, trying to get back into that win column in the NLC. On WKBI, Mitch Columbia has the call, and he's got another HNAC matchup. South Central will take on Winamac. His pregame will start at 7:30, the kickoff. At 8:30, South Central and Winamac, Mitch Columbia with your HNAC showdown. And Joe McKee and myself, well, we're headed to Bremen. I think they call this a slobber knocker. Knox will be coming to Bremen to take on the Lions. We'll have all the play-by-play action for you. 6:30, our pregame. 7 o'clock, the kickoff at Bremen. That's me and Joe McKee, Bremen and Knox in a conference matchup. That's your sports show. Oh, wait a minute, I forgot. 7 o'clock Saturday morning, join me for the coaches show right here on Max 98.3. We'll go around the county once again. We'll talk to the coaches about their Friday night games. That's the Saturday morning coaches show on Max 98.3 at 7 a.m. That's a look at sports for Giant FM. I'm Rusty Nixon.
3: ABC News, I'm Dave Packer. Monday at Cornell University. A student protest calling for sexual assault prevention as the university deals with the fallout over its handling of gang rape allegations against seven fraternity members from a 2024 incident. The U.S. has moved a dozen B-1 bombers from an air base in the U.K. where they'd been based for attacks against Iran. A source telling ABC News the redeployment was not planned. ABC Chief Global Affairs Correspondent Martha Raddatz.
4: The departure of those bombers comes 1 week after several British nationals were arrested outside RAF Fairford on suspicion of terrorism. They were released on bail, but questions remain about whether they were surveilling the base.
3: His wife has posted online that televangelist Jim Baker has died. He, with then-wife Tammy Faye Baker, hosted the PTL Club in the 1980s. Baker was 86. This is ABC News. According to a post on her social media account, FBI Director Cash Patel and girlfriend Alexis Wilkins are engaged. The NFL has suspended two referees after incidents at two different games.
19: The NFL suspending line judge Jeff Seaman after he was caught on camera appearing to swear at Arizona Cardinals tight end Trey McBride. It happened during the Cardinals' loss to the New York Giants after officials did not call a penalty and McBride complained to Seaman. Seaman has been suspended for two games. And referee Adrian Hill suspended for one game for unprofessional conduct after yelling at linebacker Eric Wilson, who collided with him during a play. Wilson trying to help him up, another official separating them.
3: ABC's Rhiannon Alley. The Private Diary of Pope Francis will be released this November. Publisher Image says the journal entries from 1992 to 2024 will provide insight into the late Pope's hopes, fears, struggles, and prayers. Due for release November 24th. Dave Packer, ABC News.
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29: Gunfire in Richmond. You're listening to Network Indiana. I'm Jake McDaniel. Three people, including one teenager, were shot this morning. Richmond police arrived at the scene around 6:15, and they say those people knew each other. At least one of those people were flown to a hospital. One person is injured after he was shot this morning on Indy's east side. It happened on North Shadland Avenue near East 38th Street, and the cops detained another person. Spencer Schrader hit a 53-yard field goal in the final second Sunday, helping the Indianapolis Colts beat the Houston Texans 19-17. Head coach Shane Steichen.
24: I think our guys communicated very well. You know, I think they're all on the same page. We did a really good job of tackling. Third downs were good. So, you know, the run game was really good. We did a hell of a job stopping the run. Everyone, you know, tackled, fit their gaps, and we got to continue to do that.
29: The Colts ended their 9-game losing streak dating back to last season, and they now face the Washington Commanders this Sunday in London. South Bend leaders want to hear from people about housing issues across the city. The Portage Township Trustee's Office is hosting a housing town hall Thursday evening at 6 at the downtown South Bend Library. Members of the Housing Task Force will be there to discuss housing conditions and get feedback on potential improvements. Organizers are encouraging homeowners and housing workers to be there and share their experiences. And Notre Dame's 49-10 win at Purdue was built in part by four defenders who made life easier for the seven behind them. Here's Len Clark.
5: The Irish recorded 6 sacks and held Purdue to just 40 rushing yards without needing extra defenders to create pressure. That allowed the secondary to keep more players in coverage. The defining play came before halftime when pressure produced a sack and a forced fumble that Drake Bowen returned for a touchdown. Purdue had more plays, but Notre Dame made those plays matter less. The Irish improved to 4-0 and traveled to North Carolina this Saturday. Len Clark, Network Indiana.
29: This is Network Indiana.
6: Coach, I remember where we began.
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9: Learning to read the quarterback.
6: But what high school sports taught me was something bigger.
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10: I'm IHSAA Commissioner Paul Neidig. Hoosier High School coaches are teaching more than sports. They're teaching life lessons. Show up for our student athletes and the coaches who teach them, and buy a ticket to your school's next athletic event. 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In Indiana, it starts with education-based athletics. It starts here.
14: Indiana residents who plan to vote in the November general election are reminded that today, Monday, October 5th, is the deadline to register to vote or to update an existing voter registration. I'm Becca Shepherd from the WKVI Information Center. Online registrations may be submitted through the state's voter portal, which is online at indianavoters.in.gov. Those can be submitted through 11:59 p.m. today, while mailed voter registration applications must be postmarked by today, October 5th. Voters can also use the state voter portal to check their current registration status and find polling locations. Early in-person voting begins Tuesday, October 6th. In Stark County, early voting will be available at the Stark County Courthouse in Knox, while Pulaski County early voters may cast ballots at the Pulaski County Courthouse in Winnemac. Additional early voting opportunities will be available later through October. The deadline to request an absentee ballot by mail is October 22nd. The final day for in-person absentee voting is Monday, November 2nd at noon, with Election Day set for Tuesday.

0: A representative from NextEra is scheduled to discuss amending the timeline for a road use agreement, while an EMS representative will present a mitigation plan for adoption. The commissioners are also scheduled to consider task orders for AEP Moss Creek, Bottle Brush, Black and Vetch, along with a subordination agreement for Willow Creek Villas. The meeting is scheduled for tonight at 6 p.m. Eastern Time at the Pulaski County Courthouse, located at 112 East Main Street. The meeting will also be streamed live on YouTube. The public is invited to attend this meeting. The Stark County Coroner's Office recently released its statistics for the month of September. During September, the coroner's office reports a total of 5 calls. All 5 calls were determined to be of natural causes. Including in September, Stark County Coroner's Office reports taking 53 calls total in 2026 so far. 46 of those cases were determined to be natural causes. There have been 2 drug overdose deaths this year, 2 motor vehicle accident deaths, and 2 ruled as an accident or other. 1 case was marked as pending. Other possible listed causes of death include suicide, homicide, and undetermined. I'm Becca Shepherd from the WKVI Information Center. Visit our website, WKVI.com, or our Facebook page, Tri-County News, for all of your local news 24/7.
1: From the Tri-County Weather Center, I'm Bill Banks on All News 1520 WKVI. 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Tonight, partly cloudy, low 45. Tomorrow, sunny, high 65. Tomorrow night, clear with the temperature dropping to 40. Tuesday, sunny, high 69. Wednesday, sunny skies, warming up to 73. I'm Bill Banks. 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
4: This is a Bloomberg Money Minute. A fresh record closing high today for the NASDAQ thanks to gains in technology and AI-related stocks. Also, oil prices dipping lower. At the close, the Dow was up 91 points, the NASDAQ up 268. That's a 1% jump, and the S&P added 51. S&P only about 20 points away from its own record close. Oil now around $89 a barrel as President Trump prepares to ease restrictions on the use of red-dyed diesel fuel, usually only used by farmers. That's why it's exempt from the 24 cents a gallon federal highway tax. Now even truckers can get it. Shares of the Children's Place, the kids' clothing retailer that owns the Gymboree apparel line, fell 4% today on word that after a plunge in sales, it's working with a turnaround specialist. It also had to get a $40 million lifeline from its Saudi investors. And production at the high-end EV maker Lucid fell sharply last quarter as it tries to rein in costs and sell off its existing inventory. Tom Busby, Bloomberg Radio.
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7: When thunderstorm winds rip branches off trees and ice storms coat every surface with danger, most people stay inside where it's safe and calm, but not the utility workers, like the line crews of Kankakee Valley REMC. 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
1: This is Ty Higgins from the Ohio AgNet. Hoosier Ag Today's founder Gary Truitt recently was honored with the Farm Broadcaster of the Year Award from our National Association of Farm Broadcasting. Gary was really surprised by the honor, but I can tell you many of us weren't. Gary's work for agriculture goes far outside his Indiana borders. 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Congratulations, Gary.
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14: ABC News, I'm Dave Packer. During a political rally in Nebraska Monday night, President Trump saying higher costs in the U.S. is a small price to pay for a non-nuclear Iran, which could take out a city. Then,
15: let them take out Los Angeles. Let them take out San Diego.
14: Reacting, California Governor Gavin Newsom said Trump was deranged and dangerous. The FBI has arrested a 34-year-old Southern California real estate agent at LAX in Los Angeles on charges of spying for the Chinese government. The FBI alleges she conducted surveillance on the president of Taiwan's son in Seattle. At Cornell University, demonstrations Monday night as the fallout grows from the alleged gang rape at a fraternity. This comes as phone calls and records suggest some fraternity brothers tried to contain the allegations. Flu activity is on the rise, catching doctors and hospitals by surprise. With winter level illnesses at rates at the start of October, experts say now the time to get your flu vaccine. This is ABC News. A 10th grader is among two killed in a school bus crash.
16: Authorities say as the Winter Haven High School bus was headed to school, a car coming the other way crossed the center line and slammed into the side rear of the bus, causing it to spin out and slam head-on into another oncoming vehicle and land upside down. 37 students from Winter Haven High School were on board, along with the bus driver and his 9-year-old daughter. In addition to the 10th grader killed, the driver of the silver Jeep was pronounced dead at the scene. At least one person critically injured.
14: ABC's Victor Akendo. 35 million Americans are under heat alerts in California as a dangerous long-duration heat wave is underway. The NBA is experimenting with technology. Select exhibition games will use a smart basketball that has a Bluetooth sensor to collect data for real-time officiating decisions, and some officials will use wrist wearables to communicate with the replay center. Dave Packer, ABC News.
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20: Gunfire in Richmond. You're listening to Network Indiana. I'm Jake McDaniel. Three people, including one teenager, were shot this morning. Richmond police arrived at the scene around 6:15, and they say those people knew each other. At least one of those people were flown to a hospital. One person is injured after he was shot this morning on Indy's east side. It happened on North Shadland Avenue near East 38th Street, and the cops detained another person. Spencer Schrader hit a 53-yard field goal in the final second Sunday, helping the Indianapolis Colts beat the Houston Texans 19-17. Head coach Shane Steichen.
21: I think our guys communicated very well. You know, I think they're all on the same page. We did a really good job of tackling. Third downs were good. So, you know, the run game was really good. We did a hell of a job stopping the run. Everyone, you know, tackled, fit their gaps, and we got to continue to do that.
20: The Colts ended their 9-game losing streak dating back to last season, and they now face the Washington Commanders this Sunday in London. South Bend leaders want to hear from people about housing issues across the city. The Portage Township Trustee's office is hosting a housing town hall Thursday evening at 6 at the downtown South Bend Library. Members of the Housing Task Force will be there to discuss housing conditions and get feedback on potential improvements. Organizers are encouraging homeowners and housing workers to be there and share their experiences. And Notre Dame's 49-10 win at Purdue was built in part by four defenders who made life easier for the seven behind them. Here's Len Clark.
22: The Irish recorded 6 sacks and held Purdue to just 40 rushing yards without needing extra defenders to create pressure. That allowed the secondary to keep more players in coverage. The defining play came before halftime when pressure produced a sack and a forced fumble that Drake Bowen returned for a touchdown. Purdue had more plays, but Notre Dame made those plays matter less. The Irish improved to 4-0 and traveled to North Carolina this Saturday. Len Clark, Network Indiana.
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28: I'm IHSAA Commissioner Paul Neidig. Hoosier High School coaches are teaching more than sports. They're teaching life lessons. 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In Indiana, it starts with education-based athletics. It starts here.
0: Indiana residents who plan to vote in the November general election are reminded that today, Monday, October 5th, is the deadline to register to vote or to update an existing voter registration.
1: I'm Becca Shepherd from the WKVI Information Center.
0: Online registrations may be submitted through the state's voter portal, which is online at indianavoters.in.gov. Those can be submitted through 11:59 p.m. today, while mailed voter registration applications must be postmarked by today, October 5th. Voters can also use the state voter portal to check their current registration status and find polling locations. Early in-person voting begins Tuesday, October 6th. In Stark County, early voting will be available at the Stark County Courthouse in Knox, while Pulaski County early voters may cast ballots at the Pulaski County Courthouse in Winnemac. Additional early voting opportunities will be available later through October. The deadline to request an absentee ballot by mail is October 22nd. The final day for in-person absentee voting is Monday, November 2nd at noon, with Election Day set for Tuesday, November 3rd. There is a Meet the Candidates night scheduled for candidates in Stark County Tuesday, October 13th at the Nancy J. Dembowski Community Center, which is located at 55 East Lake Street in Knox. The event will begin at 6 p.m. with doors opening at 5. You can also find a full candidate list for both Stark and Pulaski counties, along with important voting dates and deadlines, online at the Election Central page at WKVI.com. The Pulaski County Commissioners will meet tonight, Monday, October 5th, with rezoning requests and battery energy storage system regulations among the items on the agenda. The county building inspector is scheduled to discuss rezoning properties, BESS text amendments, and a BESS moratorium. A representative from NextEra is scheduled to discuss amending the timeline for a road use agreement, while an EMS representative will present a mitigation plan for adoption. The commissioners are also scheduled to consider task orders for AEP Moss Creek, Bottle Brush, Black and Vetch, along with a subordination agreement for Willow Creek Villas. The meeting is scheduled for tonight at 6 p.m. Eastern Time at the Pulaski County Courthouse, located at 112 East Main Street. The meeting will also be streamed live on YouTube. The public is invited to attend this meeting. The Stark County Coroner's Office recently released its statistics for the month of September. During September, the Coroner's Office reports a total of 5 calls. All 5 calls were determined to be of natural causes. Including in September, Stark County Coroner's Office reports taking 53 calls total in 2026 so far. 46 of those cases were determined to be natural causes. There have been 2 drug overdose deaths this year, 2 motor vehicle accident deaths, and 2 ruled as an accident or other. 1 case was marked as pending. Other possible listed causes of death include suicide, homicide, and undetermined.
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2: From the Tri-County Weather Center, I'm Bill Banks on All News 1520 WKVI. 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Tonight, partly cloudy, low 45. Tomorrow, sunny, high 65. Tomorrow night, clear with the temperature dropping to 40. Tuesday, sunny, high 69. Wednesday, sunny skies, warming up to 73. I'm Bill Banks. 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
6: This is a Bloomberg Money Minute. A fresh record closing high today for the NASDAQ thanks to gains in technology and AI-related stocks. Also, oil prices dipping lower. At the close, the Dow was up 91 points, the NASDAQ up 268. That's a 1% jump, and the S&P added 51. S&P only about 20 points away from its own record close. Oil now around $89 a barrel as President Trump prepares to ease restrictions on the use of red-dyed diesel fuel, usually only used by farmers. That's why it's exempt from the 24 cents a gallon federal highway tax. Now even truckers can get it. Shares of the Children's Place, the kids' clothing retailer that owns the Gymboree apparel line, fell 4% today on word that after a plunge in sales, it's working with a turnaround specialist. It also had to get a $40 million lifeline from its Saudi investors. And production at the high-end EV maker Lucid fell sharply last quarter as it tries to rein in costs and sell off its existing inventory. Tom Busby, Bloomberg Radio.
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0: Turning now to funeral arrangements. 103-year-old Edna M. Bunnell of Pulaski County, Indiana, passed away September 27th. Visitation will be held from 4 to 7 p.m. Eastern Time this Thursday, October 8th, at Frayne Mortuary in Winnemac. A scriptural wake service will be held at 7 p.m. Eastern Time Thursday, October 8th, also at Frayne Mortuary. The rosary will be prayed immediately following the scriptural wake service. A funeral mass will be held at 10 a.m. Eastern Time Friday, October 9th at St. Peter's Catholic Church in Winnemac. Memorial contributions may be made to St. Peter's Catholic Church in memory of 103-year-old Edna M. Bunnell of Pulaski County. Remember, you can find complete obituary information online at WKVI.com.
1: From the Tri-County Weather Center, I'm Bill Banks on All News 1520 WKVI. 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Tonight, partly cloudy, low 45. Tomorrow, sunny, high 65. Tomorrow night, clear with the temperature dropping to 40. Tuesday, sunny, high 69. Wednesday, sunny skies, warming up to 73. I'm Bill Banks. 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
5: Call it a win streak. I'm Network Indiana's Nathaniel Finch. Two in a row for the Indianapolis Colts in London, defeating the Washington Commanders, and that puts the team at 2-2.
6: It's big. Obviously, you'd like to be more than 500, but you know you're 2-2 through the first quarter of football. You know, we got a big game coming up next week, obviously against Pittsburgh, a division opponent, which will be big. So get back, get our rest. But to be 2-2, not where we want to be, but it's better than being 0-4, I'll tell you that.
5: That's Colts coach Shane Steichen. It wasn't all pretty in the 17-point win. Quarterback Daniel Jones continuing a concerning trend this season with two turnovers.
14: Definitely got to play better. Got to clean that up. Can't afford to turn the ball over like that. So, yeah, I think just got to focus in on the details, understand can't do it, and make better decisions.
5: The Colts gear up to play Pittsburgh on Sunday. The season comes to an end for the Indiana Fever, falling in round one of the WNBA playoffs. And now an offseason of uncertainty, and it starts with MVP candidate Kelsey Mitchell, who enters the year as an unrestricted free agent, mulling a tough decision.
17: We as players endure a lot that people don't really necessarily understand about, like, showing up every day to compete for, you know, fans that may or may not like you is hard, you know? I don't think people understand that.
5: That's Mitchell, who says she needs some time to consider her options.
17: I have to be selfish. I think that's where I am in my career, about what I probably need and what's probably best for me. So I have to be selfish in that room.
5: Tonight in Major League Baseball, the White Sox look to continue the one-game lead in the ALDS, in Cleveland taking on the Guardians after snatching Game 1 on Saturday. Also tonight, the Yankees and Rays at 8 o'clock Eastern. With your Network Indiana Sports Report, I'm Nathaniel Finch.
18: News, I'm Ted Lindner. Monday marked the start of a new U.S. Supreme Court term.
19: Today's case specifically dealt with climate change and whether federal law blocks local state municipalities from suing oil and gas companies they believe have some responsibility for some of the effects of climate change.
18: Fox's David Spunt. Less than a month to go now till the midterms. President Trump on Monday night urging Americans to vote Republican at a rally in Grand Island, Nebraska.
20: I've met all my promises. All my promises. If Republicans win the House of Representatives and the Senate, I am going to give all adult citizens in the United States of America $5,000.
18: House Minority Leader Hakeem Jeffries says the Trump administration is responsible for high costs. 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
11: Gunfire and Richmond. You're listening to Network Indiana. I'm Jake McDaniel. Three people, including one teenager, were shot this morning. Richmond police arrived at the scene around 6:15, and they say those people knew each other. At least one of those people were flown to a hospital. One person is injured after he was shot this morning on Indy's east side. It happened on North Shadeland Avenue near East 38th Street, and the cops detained another person. Spencer Schrader hit a 53-yard field goal in the final second Sunday, helping the Indianapolis Colts beat the Houston Texans 19-17. Head coach Shane Steichen.
12: I think our guys communicated very well. You know, I think they're all on the same page. We did a really good job of tackling. Third downs were good. So, you know, the run game was really good. We did a hell of a job stopping the run. Everyone, you know, tackled, fit their gaps, and we got to continue to do that.
11: The Colts ended their 9-game losing streak dating back to last season, and they now face the Washington Commanders this Sunday in London. South Bend leaders want to hear from people about housing issues across the city. The Portage Township Trustee's office is hosting a housing town hall Thursday evening at 6 at the downtown South Bend Library. Members of the Housing Task Force will be there to discuss housing conditions and get feedback on potential improvements. Organizers are encouraging homeowners and housing workers to be there and share their experiences. And Notre Dame's 49-10 win at Purdue was built in part by four defenders who made life easier for the seven behind them. Here's Len Clark.
13: The Irish recorded six sacks and held Purdue to just 40 rushing yards without needing extra defenders to create pressure. That allowed the secondary to keep more players in coverage. The defining play came before halftime when pressure produced a sack and a forced fumble that Drake Bowen returned for a touchdown. Purdue had more plays, but Notre Dame made those plays matter less. The Irish improved to 4-0 and traveled to North Carolina this Saturday. Len Clark, Network Indiana.
11: This is Network Indiana.
15: Coach, I remember where we began.
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15: But what high school sports taught me was something bigger.
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22: So thank you, coach.
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24: I'm IHSAA Commissioner Paul Neidig. Hoosier High School coaches are teaching more than sports. They're teaching life lessons. 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
25: I'm Rusty Nixon, Giant FM News. During Monday's Marshall County Commissioners meeting, the board established ground rules for tonight's highly anticipated special meeting on the block camera controversy, voting 2-1 to impose a 2-hour time limit with public comments capped at 3 minutes each. President of the Commissioners, Stan Klotz, said he and fellow Commissioner Jesse Bohannon had discussed the special meeting and, quote, have a bit of an agreement on how it should proceed, though the two ultimately split on the question of time limits. Bohannon asked to have a representative from the Institute for Justice speak during the special meeting. The Institute for Justice is a nonprofit public interest law firm that litigates nationwide to protect individual liberties, private property, and constitutional rights. Klotz was willing to allow Bohannon to bring in a speaker, but wanted to ensure that current Sheriff Matt Hassel and Sheriff-elect Les McFarland had the chance to voice their opinions, along with current prosecutor Nelson Chippen and prosecutor-elect Joe Morris, without any limitations. Claude suggested a two-hour time limit for the meeting and limiting public comments to county residents and only 3 minutes per person. Klotz made the motion. Adam Falstich, commissioner, seconded it. Measure passed 2-1. Bohannon voted against that limit. Bohannon told Giant FM WTCA that he believes the public deserves a full hearing. Special meeting is set for tonight at 6 p.m. in the second floor meeting room of the county building, 112 West Jefferson Street. Room can only accommodate 200 participants. Meeting is open to the public and will be live streamed on the county's YouTube channel. Marshall County Board of Finance met Monday morning to open sealed proposals from financial institutions vying to provide banking services for the county, part of the competitive process conducted every 2 years. Board, which includes the county commissioners, county treasurer, and county auditor, accepted the request for proposal with the goal of identifying institutions that will offer the highest quality service at the lowest cost and highest rate of return. County Treasurer Wendy Tapia opened the sealed proposals during Monday's meeting. Proposals are submitted by Interra Credit Union, Everwise Credit Union, Lake City Bank, First Merchants Bank in Bourbon, and First Farmers Bank and Trust in Culver. Tapia told the interested financial institutions that the county's general account serves to deposit all incoming checks and electronic deposits. She noted the ledger balances for 2026 were from $36 million to $77 million, with April, May, October, and November traditionally seeing the most activity. Proposals are required to include per-item costs for a range of services. While the Board of Finance opened the proposals Monday, they did not read any of the details. The county treasurer will review those proposals and report back to the Board of Finance in a few weeks. Plymouth man was arrested early Monday morning after police say he was caught on camera attempting to steal from a residence. Monday, October 5th at 12:15 a.m., Officer Thornton with the Plymouth Police Department responded to the area of Randolph and Berkeley regarding a report of a male seen on camera attempting to steal from a residence on Randolph Street. Officer Thornton located the man in the area, confirmed he was a suspect seen on camera. Man who lied to the officer was identified as 34-year-old Jacob Satoski of the 300 block of Water Street. Satoski was taken into custody and lodged in the Marshall County Jail for misdemeanor criminal conversion. He's being held on a cash bond. Suspects are considered innocent until proven guilty in a court of law. I'm Rusty Nixon, Giant FM News.
0: 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Tonight, partly cloudy, low 45. Tomorrow, sunny, high 65. Tomorrow night, clear with the temperature dropping to 40. Tuesday, sunny, high 69. Wednesday, sunny skies, warming up to 73. I'm Bill Banks. 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
18: This is a Bloomberg Money Minute. A fresh record closing high today for the NASDAQ thanks to gains in technology and AI-related stocks. Also, oil prices dipping lower. At the close, the Dow was up 91 points, the NASDAQ up 268. That's a 1% jump, and the S&P added 51. S&P only about 20 points away from its own record close.
2: Oil now around $89 a barrel as President Trump prepares to ease restrictions on the use of red-dyed diesel fuel, usually only used by farmers. That's why it's exempt from the 24 cents a gallon federal highway tax. Now even truckers can get it. Shares of the Children's Place, the kids' clothing retailer that owns the Gymboree apparel line, fell 4% today on word that after a plunge in sales, it's working with a turnaround specialist. It also had to get a $40 million lifeline from its Saudi investors. And production at the high-end EV maker Lucid fell sharply last quarter as it tries to rein in costs and sell off its existing inventory. Tom Busby, Bloomberg Radio.
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25: I'm Rusty Nixon, Giant FM News. During Monday's Marshall County Commissioners meeting, the board established ground rules for tonight's highly anticipated special meeting on the flock camera controversy, voting 2-1 to impose a 2-hour time limit with public comments capped at 3 minutes each. President of the Commissioners, Stan Klotz, said he and fellow Commissioner Jesse Bohannon had discussed the special meeting and, quote, have a bit of an agreement on how it should proceed, though the two ultimately split on the question of time limits. Bohannon asked to have a representative from the Institute for Justice speak during the special meeting. The Institute for Justice is a nonprofit public interest law firm that litigates nationwide to protect individual liberties, private property, and constitutional rights. Klotz was willing to allow Bohannon to bring in a speaker, but wanted to ensure that current Sheriff Matt Hassel and Sheriff-elect Les McFarland had the chance to voice their opinions, along with current prosecutor Nelson Shippen and prosecutor-elect Joe Morris, without any limitations. Klotz suggested a two-hour time limit for the meeting and limiting public comments to county residents and only 3 minutes per person. Klotz made the motion. Adam Falstich, commissioner, seconded it. Measure passed 2-1. Bohannon voted against that limit. Bohannon told Giant FM WTCA that he believes the public deserves a full hearing. Special meeting is set for tonight at 6 p.m. in the second floor meeting room of the county building, 112 West Jefferson Street. Room can only accommodate 200 participants. Meeting is open to the public and will be live streamed on the county's YouTube channel. Marshall County Board of Finance met Monday morning to open sealed proposals from financial institutions vying to provide banking services for the county, part of the competitive process conducted every 2 years. Board, which includes the county commissioners, county treasurer, and county auditor, accepted the request for proposal with the goal of identifying institutions that will offer the highest quality service at the lowest cost and highest rate of return. County Treasurer Wendy Tapia opened the sealed proposals during Monday's meeting. Proposals are submitted by Interra Credit Union, Everwise Credit Union, Lake City Bank, First Merchants Bank in Bourbon, and First Farmers Bank and Trust in Culver. Tapia told the interested financial institutions that the county's general account serves to deposit all incoming checks and electronic deposits. She noted the ledger balances for 2026 were from $36 million to $77 million, with April, May, October, and November traditionally seeing the most activity. Proposals are required to include per-item costs for a range of services. While the Board of Finance opened the proposals Monday, they did not read any of the details. The county treasurer will review those proposals and report back to the Board of Finance in a few weeks. Plymouth man was arrested early Monday morning after police say he was caught on camera attempting to steal from a residence. Monday, October 5th at 12:15 a.m., Officer Thornton with the Plymouth Police Department responded to the area of Randolph and Berkeley regarding a report of a male seen on camera attempting to steal from a residence on Randolph Street. Officer Thornton located the man in the area, confirmed he was a suspect seen on camera. Man who lied to the officer was identified as 34-year-old Jacob Satoski of the 300 block of Water Street. Satoski was taken into custody and lodged in the Marshall County Jail for misdemeanor criminal conversion. He's being held on a cash bond. Suspects are considered innocent until proven guilty in a court of law. I'm Rusty Nixon, Giant FM News.
0: 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Tonight, partly cloudy, low 45. Tomorrow, sunny, high 65. Tomorrow night, clear with the temperature dropping to 40. Tuesday, sunny, high 69. Wednesday, sunny skies, warming up to 73. I'm Bill Banks. 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
25: It's another Giant football week here on Giant FM. I'm Rusty Nixon. As usual, we'll start the weekend with a Thursday night show. It's called Thursday Night Lights. We go around the county. We talk to all the area coaches about their matchups on Friday, catch up on their practice during the week, and get a little bit of a scouting report. Starts at 7 o'clock on Thursday night, Thursday Night Lights. Friday, our normal triple header of football action. And we're going to start with WTCA. You will always be able to catch up with the Plymouth Rockies. Ryan Lockhart, Kenny Kramer have the call as they will be taking on Wawasee in a home matchup, trying to get back into that win column in the NLC. On WKBI, Mitch Columbia has the call, and he's got another HNAC matchup. South Central will take on Winamac. His pregame will start at 7:30, the kickoff. At 8:30, South Central and Winamac, Mitch Columbia with your HNAC showdown. And Joe McKee and myself, well, we're headed to Bremen. I think they call this a slobber knocker. Knox will be coming to Bremen to take on the Lions. We'll have all the play-by-play action for you. 6:30, our pregame. 7 o'clock, the kickoff at Bremen. That's me and Joe McKee, Bremen and Knox in a conference matchup. That's your sports show. Oh, wait a minute, I forgot. 7 o'clock Saturday morning, join me for the coaches show right here on Max 98.3. We'll go around the county once again. We'll talk to the coaches about their Friday night games. That's the Saturday morning coaches show on Max 98.3 at 7 a.m. That's a look at sports for Giant FM. I'm Rusty Nixon.
7: ABC News, I'm Dave Packer. During a political rally in Nebraska Monday night, President Trump saying higher costs in the U.S. is a small price to pay for a non-nuclear Iran, which could take out a city. Then,
11: let them take out Los Angeles. Let them take out San Diego.
7: Reacting, California Governor Gavin Newsom said Trump was deranged and dangerous. The FBI has arrested a 34-year-old Southern California real estate agent at LAX in Los Angeles on charges of spying for the Chinese government. The FBI alleges she conducted surveillance on the president of Taiwan's son in Seattle. At Cornell University, demonstrations Monday night as the fallout grows from the alleged gang rape at a fraternity. This comes as phone calls and records suggest some fraternity brothers tried to contain the allegations. Flu activity is on the rise, catching doctors and hospitals by surprise. With winter-level illnesses at rates at the start of October, experts say now the time to get your flu vaccine. This is ABC News. A 10th grader is among two killed in a school bus crash.
12: Authorities say as the Winter Haven High School bus was headed to school, a car coming the other way crossed the center line and slammed into the side rear of the bus, causing it to spin out and slam head-on into another oncoming vehicle and land upside down. 37 students from Winter Haven High School were on board, along with the bus driver and his 9-year-old daughter. In addition to the 10th grader killed, the driver of the silver Jeep was pronounced dead at the scene. At least one person critically injured.
7: ABC's Victor Oquendo. 35 million Americans are under heat alerts in California as a dangerous long-duration heat wave is underway. The NBA is experimenting with technology. Select exhibition games will use a smart basketball that has a Bluetooth sensor to collect data for real-time officiating decisions. And some officials will use wrist wearables to communicate with the replay center. Dave Packer, ABC News.
13: Man, I love this place. I've been surfing here since I was a kid. Now, seeing my grandson out on the water, it means everything to me. Watching him and taking in the blue waves, the sea breeze, the blurry horizon.
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17: Gunfire in Richmond. You're listening to Network Indiana. I'm Jake McDaniel. Three people, including one teenager, were shot this morning. Richmond police arrived at the scene around 6:15, and they say those people knew each other. At least one of those people were flown to a hospital. One person is injured after he was shot this morning on Indy's east side. It happened on North Shadeland Avenue near East 38th Street, and the cops detained another person. Spencer Schrader hit a 53-yard field goal in the final second Sunday, helping the Indianapolis Colts beat the Houston Texans 19-17. Head coach Shane Steichen.
18: I think our guys communicated very well. You know, I think they're all on the same page. We did a really good job of tackling. Third downs were good. So, you know, the run game was really good. We did a hell of a job stopping the run. Everyone, you know, tackled, fit their gaps, and we got to continue to do that.
17: The Colts ended their 9-game losing streak dating back to last season, and they now face the Washington Commanders this Sunday in London. South Bend leaders want to hear from people about housing issues across the city. The Portage Township Trustee's office is hosting a housing town hall Thursday evening at 6 at the downtown South Bend Library. Members of the Housing Task Force will be there to discuss housing conditions and get feedback on potential improvements. Organizers are encouraging homeowners and housing workers to be there and share their experiences. And Notre Dame's 49-10 win at Purdue was built in part by four defenders who made life easier for the seven behind them. Here's Len Clark.
19: The Irish recorded six sacks and held Purdue to just 40 rushing yards without needing extra defenders to create pressure. That allowed the secondary to keep more players in coverage. The defining play came before halftime when pressure produced a sack and a forced fumble that Drake Bowen returned for a touchdown. Purdue had more plays, but Notre Dame made those plays matter less. The Irish improved to 4-0 and traveled to North Carolina this Saturday. Len Clark, Network Indiana.
17: This is Network Indiana.
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30: I'm IHSAA Commissioner Paul Neidig. 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
31: Indiana residents who plan to vote in the November general election are reminded that today, Monday, October 5th, is the deadline to register to vote or to update an existing voter registration. I'm Becca Shepherd from the WKVI Information Center. Online registrations may be submitted through the state's voter portal, which is online at indianavoters.in.gov. Those can be submitted through 11:59 p.m. today, while mailed voter registration applications must be postmarked by today, October 5th. Voters can also use the state voter portal to check their current registration status and find polling locations. Early in-person voting begins Tuesday, October 6th. In Stark County, early voting will be available at the Stark County Courthouse in Knox, while Pulaski County early voters may cast ballots at the Pulaski County Courthouse in Winnemac. Additional early voting opportunities will be available later through October. The deadline to request an absentee ballot by mail is October 22nd. The final day for in-person absentee voting is Monday, November 2nd at noon, with Election Day set for Tuesday, November 3rd. There is a Meet the Candidates night scheduled for candidates in Stark County Tuesday, October 13th at the Nancy J. Dembowski Community Center, which is located at 55 East Lake Street in Knox. The event will begin at 6 p.m. with doors opening at 5. You can also find a full candidate list for both Stark and Pulaski counties, along with important voting dates and deadlines, online at the Election Central page at WKVI.com. The Pulaski County Commissioners will meet tonight, Monday, October 5th, with rezoning requests and battery energy storage system regulations among the items on the agenda. The county building inspector is scheduled to discuss rezoning properties, BESS text amendments, and a BESS moratorium. A representative from NextEra is scheduled to discuss amending the timeline for a road use agreement, while an EMS representative will present a mitigation plan for adoption. The commissioners are also scheduled to consider task orders for AEP Moss Creek, Bottle Brush, Black and Vetch, along with a subordination agreement for Willow Creek Villas. The meeting is scheduled for tonight at 6 p.m. Eastern Time at the Pulaski County Courthouse, located at 112 East Main Street. The meeting will also be streamed live on YouTube. The public is invited to attend this meeting. The Stark County Coroner's Office recently released its statistics for the month of September. During September, the coroner's office

0: 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Tonight, partly cloudy, low 45. Tomorrow, sunny, high 65. Tomorrow night, clear with the temperature dropping to 40. Tuesday, sunny, high 69. Wednesday, sunny skies, warming up to 73. I'm Bill Banks. 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
3: This is a Bloomberg Money Minute. A fresh record closing high today for the NASDAQ thanks to gains in technology and AI-related stocks. Also, oil prices dipping lower. At the close, the Dow was up 91 points, the NASDAQ up 268. That's a 1% jump, and the S&P added 51. S&P only about 20 points away from its own record close. Oil now around $89 a barrel as President Trump prepares to ease restrictions on the use of red-dyed diesel fuel, usually only used by farmers. That's why it's exempt from the 24 cents a gallon federal highway tax. Now even truckers can get it. Shares of the Children's Place, the kids' clothing retailer that owns the Gymboree apparel line, fell 4% today on word that after a plunge in sales, it's working with a turnaround specialist. It also had to get a $40 million lifeline from its Saudi investors. And production at the high-end EV maker Lucid fell sharply last quarter as it tries to rein in costs and sell off its existing inventory. Tom Busby, Bloomberg Radio.
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2: ABC News, I'm Dave Backer. Monday at Cornell University. A student protest calling for sexual assault prevention as the university deals with the fallout over its handling of gang rape allegations against seven fraternity members from a 2024 incident. The U.S. has moved a dozen B-1 bombers from an air base in the U.K. where they'd been based for attacks against Iran. A source telling ABC News the redeployment was not planned. ABC Chief Global Affairs Correspondent Martha Raddatz.
3: The departure of those bombers comes 1 week after several British nationals were arrested outside RAF Fairford on suspicion of terrorism. They were released on bail, but questions remain about whether they were surveilling the base.
2: His wife has posted online that televangelist Jim Baker has died. He, with then-wife Tammy Faye Baker, hosted the PTL Club in the 1980s. Baker was 86. This is ABC News. According to a post on her social media account, FBI Director Cash Patel and girlfriend Alexis Wilkins are engaged. The NFL has suspended two referees after incidents at two different games.
4: The NFL suspending line judge Jeff Seaman after he was caught on camera appearing to swear at Arizona Cardinals tight end Trey McBride. It happened during the Cardinals' loss to the New York Giants after officials did not call a penalty and McBride complained to Seaman. Seaman has been suspended for two games. And referee Adrian Hill suspended for one game for unprofessional conduct after yelling at linebacker Eric Wilson, who collided with him during a play. Wilson trying to help him up, another official separating them.
2: ABC's Rhiannon Alley. The Private Diary of Pope Francis will be released this November. Publisher Image says the journal entries from 1992 to 2024 will provide insight into the late Pope's hopes, fears, struggles, and prayers. Due for release November 24th. Dave Packer, ABC News.
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10: 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I'm Jake McDaniel. Three people, including one teenager, were shot this morning. Richmond police arrived at the scene around 6:15, and they say those people knew each other. At least one of those people were flown to a hospital. One person is injured after he was shot this morning on Indy's east side. It happened on North Shadland Avenue near East 38th Street, and the cops detained another person. Spencer Schrader hit a 53-yard field goal in the final second Sunday, helping the Indianapolis Colts beat the Houston Texans 19-17. Head coach Shane Steichen.
11: I think our guys communicated very well. You know, I think they're all on the same page. We did a really good job of tackling. Third downs were good. So, you know, the run game was really good. We did a hell of a job stopping the run. Everyone, you know, tackled, fit their gaps, and we got to continue to do that.
10: The Colts ended their 9-game losing streak dating back to last season, and they now face the Washington Commanders this Sunday in London. South Bend leaders want to hear from people about housing issues across the city. The Portage Township Trustee's Office is hosting a housing town hall Thursday evening at 6 at the downtown South Bend Library. Members of the Housing Task Force will be there to discuss housing conditions and get feedback on potential improvements. Organizers are encouraging homeowners and housing workers to be there and share their experiences. And Notre Dame's 49-10 win at Purdue was built in part by four defenders who made life easier for the seven behind them. Here's Len Clark.
12: The Irish recorded six sacks and held Purdue to just 40 rushing yards without needing extra defenders to create pressure. That allowed the secondary to keep more players in coverage. The defining play came before halftime when pressure produced a sack and a forced fumble that Drake Bowen returned for a touchdown. Purdue had more plays, but Notre Dame made those plays matter less. The Irish improved to 4-0 and traveled to North Carolina this Saturday. Len Clark, Network Indiana.
10: This is Network Indiana.
13: Coach, I remember where we began.
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15: Learning to time the curveball.
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13: But what high school sports taught me was something bigger.
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13: And coach, you made it happen.
16: So thank you, coach.
15: Thanks for the tips and the time.
16: Thanks for representing our school with me.
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18: I'm IHSAA Commissioner Paul Nighty. Hoosier High School coaches are teaching more than sports. They're teaching life lessons. Show up for our student athletes and the coaches who teach them and buy a ticket to your school's next athletic event. Every great story starts somewhere. In Indiana, it starts with education-based athletics. It starts here.
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20: I'm Becca Shepherd from the WKVI Information Center.
19: Online registrations may be submitted through the state's voter portal, which is online at indianavoters.in.gov. Those can be submitted through 11:59 p.m. today, while mailed voter registration applications must be postmarked by today, October 5th. Voters can also use the state voter portal to check their current registration status and find polling locations. Early in-person voting begins Tuesday, October 6th. In Stark County, early voting will be available at the Stark County Courthouse in Knox, while Pulaski County early voters may cast ballots at the Pulaski County Courthouse in Winnemac. Additional early voting opportunities will be available later through October. The deadline to request an absentee ballot by mail is October 22nd. The final day for in-person absentee voting is Monday, November 2nd at noon, with Election Day set for Tuesday, November 3rd. There is a Meet the Candidates night scheduled for candidates in Stark County, Tuesday, October 13th at the Nancy J. Dembowski Community Center, which is located at 55 East Lake Street in Knox. The event will begin at 6 p.m. with doors opening at 5. You can also find a full candidate list for both Stark and Pulaski counties, along with important voting dates and deadlines, online at the Election Central page at WKVI.com. The Pulaski County Commissioners will meet tonight, Monday, October 5th, with rezoning requests and battery energy storage system regulations among the items on the agenda. The county building inspector is scheduled to discuss rezoning properties, BESS text amendments, and a BESS moratorium. A representative from NextEra is scheduled to discuss amending the timeline for a road use agreement, while an EMS representative will present a mitigation plan for adoption. The commissioners are also scheduled to consider task orders for AEP Moss Creek, Bottle Brush, Black and Vetch, along with a subordination agreement for Willow Creek Villas. The meeting is scheduled for tonight at 6 p.m. Eastern Time at the Pulaski County Courthouse, located at 112 East Main Street. The meeting will also be streamed live on YouTube. The public is invited to attend this meeting. The Stark County Coroner's Office recently released its statistics for the month of September. During September, the Coroner's Office reports a total of 5 calls. All 5 calls were determined to be of natural causes. Including in September, Stark County Coroner's Office reports taking 53 calls total in 2026 so far. 46 of those cases were determined to be natural causes. There have been 2 drug overdose deaths this year, 2 motor vehicle accident deaths, and 2 ruled as an accident or other. 1 case was marked as pending. Other possible listed causes of death include suicide, homicide, and undetermined.
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0: 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Tonight, partly cloudy, low 45. Tomorrow, sunny, high 65. Tomorrow night, clear with the temperature dropping to 40. Tuesday, sunny, high 69. Wednesday, sunny skies, warming up to 73. I'm Bill Banks. 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
23: 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Health food restaurant chain True Food Kitchen has filed for bankruptcy. The company says management turnover, the lingering impact of COVID, and the recent food safety outbreak all hurt the business. True Food closed a dozen locations after filing for Chapter 11. Oprah Winfrey is among the restaurant's investors. Turning to trading, Wall Street has largely looked past elevated energy costs and inflation concerns. Investors have been focused on the artificial intelligence spending frenzy. S&P futures are rising 16 points. Dow futures are gaining 250. Yesterday, a rally in the giant tech companies drove stocks higher. The S&P 500 is closing in on a record high. The Nasdaq jumped more than 1%. And LIV Golf is getting a potential $300 million lifeline. British investment firm BC Partners is committing the first piece of that financing. The money could help LIV fund its 2027 season. Courtney Donahoe, Bloomberg Radio.
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19: Turning now to funeral arrangements. 103-year-old Edna M. Bunnell of Pulaski County, Indiana, passed away September 27th. Visitation will be held from 4 to 7 p.m. Eastern Time this Thursday, October 8th, at Frayne Mortuary in Winnemac. A scriptural wake service will be held at 7 p.m. Eastern Time Thursday, October 8th, also at Frayne Mortuary. The rosary will be prayed immediately following the scriptural wake service. A funeral mass will be held at 10 a.m. Eastern Time Friday, October 9th at St. Peter's Catholic Church in Winnemac. Memorial contributions may be made to St. Peter's Catholic Church in memory of 103-year-old Edna M. Bunnell of Pulaski County. Remember, you can find complete obituary information online at WKVI.com.
0: 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Tonight, partly cloudy, low 45. Tomorrow, sunny, high 65. Tomorrow night, clear with the temperature dropping to 40. Tuesday, sunny, high 69. Wednesday, sunny skies, warming up to 73. I'm Bill Banks. 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
4: Call it a win streak. I'm Network Indiana's Nathaniel Finch. Two in a row for the Indianapolis Colts in London, defeating the Washington Commanders, and that puts the team at 2-2.
5: It's big. Obviously, you'd like to be more than 500, but you know you're 2-2 through the first quarter of football. You know we got a big game coming up next week, obviously against Pittsburgh, a division opponent, which will be big. So get back, get our rest. But to be 2-2, not where we want to be, but it's better than being 0-4, I'll tell you that.
4: That's Colts coach Shane Steichen. It wasn't all pretty in the 17-point win. Quarterback Daniel Jones continuing a concerning trend this season with two turnovers.
6: Definitely got to play better. Got to clean that up. Can't afford to turn the ball over like that. So, yeah, I think just got to focus in on the details, understand can't do it, and make better decisions.
4: The Colts gear up to play Pittsburgh on Sunday. The season comes to an end for the Indiana Fever, falling in round one of the WNBA playoffs. And now an offseason of uncertainty, and it starts with MVP candidate Kelsey Mitchell, who enters the year as an unrestricted free agent, mulling a tough decision.
7: We as players endure a lot that people don't really necessarily really understand about, like, showing up every day to compete for, you know, fans that may or may not like you is hard, you know? I don't think people understand that.
4: That's Mitchell, who says she needs some time to consider her options.
7: I have to be selfish. I think that's where I am in my career, about what I probably need and what's probably best for me. So I have to be selfish in that room.
4: Tonight in Major League Baseball, the White Sox look to continue the one-game lead in the ALDS, in Cleveland taking on the Guardians after snatching Game 1 on Saturday. Also tonight, the Yankees and Rays at 8 o'clock Eastern. With your Network Indiana Sports Report, I'm Nathaniel Finch.
8: Fox News, I'm Ted Lindner. Monday marked the start of a new U.S. Supreme Court term.
9: Today's case specifically dealt with climate change and whether federal law blocks local state municipalities from suing oil and gas companies they believe have some responsibility for some of the effects of climate change.
8: Fox's David Spunt. Less than a month to go now till the midterms. President Trump on Monday night urging Americans to vote Republican at a rally in Grand Island, Nebraska.
10: I've met all my promises. All my promises. If Republicans win the House of Representatives and the Senate, I am going to give all adult citizens in the United States of America $5,000.
8: House Minority Leader Hakeem Jeffries says the Trump administration's responsible for high costs. 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
16: Gunfire in Richmond. You're listening to Network Indiana. I'm Jake McDaniel. 3 people, including one teenager, were shot this morning. Richmond police arrived at the scene around 6:15, and they say those people knew each other. At least one of those people were flown to a hospital. One person is injured after he was shot this morning on Indy's east side. It happened on North Shadeland Avenue near East 38th Street, and the cops detained another person. Spencer Schrader hit a 53-yard field goal in the final second Sunday, helping the Indianapolis Colts beat the Houston Texans 19-17. Head coach Shane Steichen.
17: I think our guys communicated very well. You know, I think they're all on the same page. We did a really good job of tackling. Third downs were good. So, you know, the run game was really good. We did a hell of a job stopping the run. Everyone, you know, tackled, fit their gaps, and we got to continue to do that.
16: The Colts ended their 9-game losing streak dating back to last season, and they now face the Washington Commanders this Sunday in London. South Bend leaders want to hear from people about housing issues across the city. The Portage Township Trustee's office is hosting a housing town hall Thursday evening at 6 at the downtown South Bend Library. Members of the Housing Task Force will be there to discuss housing conditions and get feedback on potential improvements. Organizers are encouraging homeowners and housing workers to be there and share their experiences. And Notre Dame's 49-10 win at Purdue was built in part by 4 defenders who made life easier for the 7 behind them. Here's Len Clark.
18: The Irish recorded 6 sacks and held Purdue to just 40 rushing yards without needing extra defenders to create pressure. That allowed the secondary to keep more players in coverage. The defining play came before halftime when pressure produced a sack and a forced fumble that Drake Bowen returned for a touchdown. Purdue had more plays, but Notre Dame made those plays matter less. The Irish improved to 4-0 and traveled to North Carolina this Saturday. Len Clark, Network Indiana.
16: This is Network Indiana.
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0: I'm IHSAA Commissioner Paul Nighting. Hoosier High School coaches are teaching more than sports. They're teaching life lessons. Show up for our student athletes and the coaches who teach them and buy a ticket to your school's next athletic event. Every great story starts somewhere. In Indiana, it starts with education-based athletics. It starts here.
1: I'm Rusty Nixon, Giant FM News. During Monday's Marshall County Commissioners meeting, the board established ground rules for tonight's highly anticipated special meeting on the block camera controversy, voting 2-1 to impose a 2-hour time limit with public comments capped at 3 minutes each. President of the Commissioners, Stan Klotz, said he and fellow Commissioner Jesse Bohannon had discussed the special meeting and, quote, have a bit of an agreement on how it should proceed, though the two ultimately split on the question of time limits. Bohannon asked to have a representative from the Institute for Justice speak during the special meeting. The Institute for Justice is a nonprofit public interest law firm that litigates nationwide to protect individual liberties, private property, and constitutional rights. Klotz was willing to allow Bohannon to bring in a speaker, but wanted to ensure that current Sheriff Matt Hassel and Sheriff-elect Les McFarland had the chance to voice their opinions, along with current Prosecutor Nelson Chippen and Prosecutor-elect Joe Morris, without any limitations. Klotz suggested a 2-hour time limit for the meeting and limiting public comments to county residents and only 3 minutes per person. Klotz made the motion. Adam Falstich, Commissioner, seconded it. Measure passed 2-1. Bohannon voted against that limit. Bohannon told Giant FM WTCA that he believes the public deserves a full hearing. Special meeting is set for tonight at 6 p.m. in the second floor meeting room of the county building, 112 West Jefferson Street. Room can only accommodate 200 participants. Meeting is open to the public and will be live streamed on the county's YouTube channel. Marshall County Board of Finance met Monday morning to open sealed proposals from financial institutions vying to provide banking services for the county, part of the competitive process conducted every 2 years. Board, which includes the county commissioners, county treasurer, and county auditor, accepted the request for a proposal with the goal of identifying institutions that will offer the highest quality service at the lowest cost and highest rate of return. County Treasurer Wendy Tapia opened the sealed proposals during Monday's meeting. Proposals are submitted by Interra Credit Union, Everwise Credit Union, Lake City Bank, First Merchants Bank in Bourbon, and First Farmers Bank and Trust in Culver. Tapia told the interested financial institutions that the county's general account serves to deposit all incoming checks and electronic deposits. She noted the ledger balances for 2026 were from $36 million to $77 million, with April, May, October, and November traditionally seeing the most activity. Proposals are required to include per-item costs for a range of services. While the Board of Finance opened the proposals Monday, they did not read any of the details. The county treasurer will review those proposals and report back to the Board of Finance in a few weeks. Plymouth man was arrested early Monday morning after police say he was caught on camera attempting to steal from a residence. Monday, October 5th at 12:15 a.m., Officer Thornton with the Plymouth Police Department responded to the area of Randolph and Berkeley regarding a report of a male seen on camera attempting to steal from a residence on Randolph Street. Officer Thornton located the man in the area, confirmed he was a suspect seen on camera. Man who lied to the officer was identified as 34-year-old Jacob Satowski of the 300 block of Water Street. Satowski was taken into custody and lodged in the Marshall County Jail for misdemeanor criminal conversion. He's being held on a cash bond. Suspects are considered innocent until proven guilty in a court of law. I'm Rusty Nixon, Giant FM News.
2: From the Tri-County Weather Center, I'm Bill Banks on All News 1520 WKVI. 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Tonight, partly cloudy, low 45. Tomorrow, sunny, high 65. Tomorrow night, clear with the temperature dropping to 40. Tuesday, sunny, high 69. Wednesday, sunny skies, warming up to 73. I'm Bill Banks. 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
6: This is a Bloomberg Money Minute. Health food restaurant chain True Food Kitchen has filed for bankruptcy. The company says management turnover, the lingering impact of COVID, and the recent food safety outbreak all hurt the business. True Food closed a dozen locations after filing for Chapter 11. Oprah Winfrey is among the restaurant's investors. Turning to trading, Wall Street has largely looked past elevated energy costs and inflation concerns. Investors have been focused on the artificial intelligence spending frenzy. S&P futures are rising 16 points. Dow futures are gaining 250. Yesterday, a rally in the giant tech companies drove stocks higher. The S&P 500 is closing in on a record high. The Nasdaq jumped more than 1%. And LIV Golf is getting a potential $300 million lifeline. British investment firm BC Partners is committing the first piece of that financing. The money could help LIV fund its 2027 season. Courtney Donahoe, Bloomberg Radio.
7: Wow, yeah, since the storm, it's been crazy busy for us. We got all kinds of office desks coming in. Now, here's a fancy one right here. It's missing a leg, but that's all right. Whatever. Washers and dryers from a laundromat. Oh, wow, and check this out. Another deep fryer. 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Yeah, most businesses weren't ready for a storm like that, you know. But our work's really piling up here at Roberts & Son Salvage.
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1: I'm Rusty Nixon. Giant FM News. During Monday's Marshall County Commissioners meeting, the board established ground rules for tonight's highly anticipated special meeting on the block camera controversy, voting 2-1 to impose a 2-hour time limit with public comments capped at 3 minutes each. President of the Commissioners, Stan Klotz, said he and fellow Commissioner Jesse Bohannon had discussed the special meeting and, quote, have a bit of an agreement on how it should proceed, though the two ultimately split on the question of time limits. Bohannon asked to have a representative from the Institute for Justice speak during the special meeting. The Institute for Justice is a nonprofit public interest law firm that litigates nationwide to protect individual liberties, private property, and constitutional rights. Klotz was willing to allow Bohannon to bring in a speaker, but wanted to ensure that current Sheriff Matt Hassel and Sheriff-elect Les McFarland had the chance to voice their opinions, along with current prosecutor Nelson Shippen and prosecutor-elect Joe Morris, without any limitations. Klotz suggested a 2-hour time limit for the meeting and limiting public comments to county residents and only 3 minutes per person. Klotz made the motion. Adam Falstich, commissioner, seconded it. Measure passed 2-1. Bohannon voted against that limit. Bohannon told Giant FM WTCA that he believes the public deserves a full hearing. Special meeting is set for tonight at 6 p.m. in the second floor meeting room of the county building, 112 West Jefferson Street. Room can only accommodate 200 participants. Meeting is open to the public and will be live streamed on the county's YouTube channel. Marshall County Board of Finance met Monday morning to open sealed proposals from financial institutions vying to provide banking services for the county, part of the competitive process conducted every 2 years. Board, which includes the county commissioners, county treasurer, and county auditor, accepted the request for proposal with the goal of identifying institutions that will offer the highest quality service at the lowest cost and highest rate of return. County Treasurer Wendy Tapia opened the sealed proposals during Monday's meeting. Proposals are submitted by Interra Credit Union, Everwise Credit Union, Lake City Bank, First Merchants Bank in Bourbon, and First Farmers Bank and Trust in Culver. Tapia told the interested financial institutions that the county's general account serves to deposit all incoming checks and electronic deposits. She noted the ledger balances for 2026 were from $36 million to $77 million, with April, May, October, and November traditionally seeing the most activity. Proposals are required to include per-item costs for a range of services. While the Board of Finance opened the proposals Monday, they did not read any of the details. The county treasurer will review those proposals and report back to the Board of Finance in a few weeks. Plymouth man was arrested early Monday morning after police say he was caught on camera attempting to steal from a residence. Monday, October 5th at 12:15 a.m., Officer Thornton with the Plymouth Police Department responded to the area of Randolph and Berkeley regarding a report of a male seen on camera attempting to steal from a residence on Randolph Street. Officer Thornton located the man in the area, confirmed he was a suspect seen on camera. Man who lied to the officer was identified as 34-year-old Jacob Satoski of the 300 block of Water Street. Satoski was taken into custody and lodged in the Marshall County Jail for misdemeanor criminal conversion. He's being held on a cash bond. Suspects are considered innocent until proven guilty in a court of law. I'm Rusty Nixon, Giant FM News.
2: From the Tri-County Weather Center, I'm Bill Banks on All News 1520 WKVI. 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Tonight, partly cloudy, low 45. Tomorrow, sunny, high 65. Tomorrow night, clear with the temperature dropping to 40. Tuesday, sunny, high 69. Wednesday, sunny skies, warming up to 73. I'm Bill Banks. 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
1: It's another Giant football week here on Giant FM. I'm Rusty Nixon. As usual, we'll start the weekend with a Thursday night show. It's called Thursday Night Lights. We go around the county. We talk to all the area coaches about their matchups on Friday, catch up on their practice during the week, and get a little bit of a scouting report. Starts at 7 o'clock on Thursday night, Thursday Night Lights. Friday, our normal triple header of football action. And we're going to start with WTCA. You will always be able to catch up with the Plymouth Rockies. Ryan Lockhart, Kenny Kramer have the call as they will be taking on Wawasee in a home matchup, trying to get back into that win column in the NLC. On WKBI, Mitch Columbia has the call, and he's got another HNAC matchup. South Central will take on Winamac. His pregame will start at 7:30, the kickoff. At 8:30, South Central and Winamac, Mitch Columbia with your HNAC showdown. And Joe McKee and myself, well, we're headed to Bremen. I think they call this a slobber knocker. Knox will be coming to Bremen to take on the Lions. We'll have all the play-by-play action for you. 6:30, our pregame. 7 o'clock, the kickoff at Bremen. That's me and Joe McKee, Bremen and Knox in a conference matchup. That's your sports show. Oh, wait a minute, I forgot. 7 o'clock Saturday morning, join me for the coaches show right here on Max 98.3. We'll go around the county once again. We'll talk to the coaches about their Friday night games. That's the Saturday morning coaches show on Max 98.3 at 7 a.m. That's a look at sports for Giant FM. I'm Rusty Nixon.
9: ABC News, I'm Dave Packer. Monday at Cornell University. A student protest calling for sexual assault prevention as the university deals with the fallout over its handling of gang rape allegations against 7 fraternity members from a 2024 incident. The U.S. has moved a dozen B-1 bombers from an air base in the U.K. where they'd been based for attacks against Iran. A source telling ABC News the redeployment was not planned. ABC Chief Global Affairs Correspondent Martha Raddatz.
10: The departure of those bombers comes 1 week after several British nationals were arrested outside RAF Fairford on suspicion of terrorism. They were released on bail, but questions remain about whether they were surveilling the base.
9: His wife has posted online that televangelist Jim Baker has died. He, with then-wife Tammy Faye Baker, hosted the PTL Club in the 1980s. Baker was 86. This is ABC News. According to a post on her social media account, FBI Director Kash Patel and girlfriend Alexis Wilkins are engaged. The NFL has suspended two referees after incidents at two different games.
11: The NFL suspending line judge Jeff Seaman after he was caught on camera appearing to swear at Arizona Cardinals tight end Trey McBride. It happened during the Cardinals' loss to the New York Giants after officials did not call a penalty, and McBride complained to Seaman. Seaman has been suspended for two games. And referee Adrian Hill suspended for one game for unprofessional conduct after yelling at linebacker Eric Wilson, who collided with him during a play. Wilson trying to help him up, another official separating them.
9: ABC's Rhiannon Alley. The Private Diary of Pope Francis will be released this November. Publisher Image says the journal entries from 1992 to 2024 will provide insight into the late Pope's hopes, fears, struggles, and prayers. Due for release November 24th. Dave Packer, ABC News.
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16: Gunfire in Richmond. You're listening to Network Indiana. I'm Jake McDaniel. Three people, including one teenager, were shot this morning. Richmond police arrived at the scene around 6:15, and they say those people knew each other. At least one of those people were flown to a hospital. One person is injured after he was shot this morning on Indy's east side. It happened on North Shadland Avenue near East 38th Street, and the cops detained another person. Spencer Schrader hit a 53-yard field goal in the final second Sunday, helping the Indianapolis Colts beat the Houston Texans 19-17. Head coach Shane Steichen.
17: I think our guys communicated very well. You know, I think they're all on the same page. We did a really good job of tackling. Third downs were good. So, you know, the run game was really good. We did a hell of a job stopping the run. Everyone, you know, tackled, fit their gaps, and we got to continue to do that.
16: The Colts ended their 9-game losing streak dating back to last season, and they now face the Washington Commanders this Sunday in London. South Bend leaders want to hear from people about housing issues across the city. The Portage Township Trustee's Office is hosting a housing town hall Thursday evening at 6 at the downtown South Bend Library. Members of the Housing Task Force will be there to discuss housing conditions and get feedback on potential improvements. Organizers are encouraging homeowners and housing workers to be there and share their experiences. And Notre Dame's 49-10 win at Purdue was built in part by four defenders who made life easier for the seven behind them. Here's Len Clark.
18: The Irish recorded six sacks and held Purdue to just 40 rushing yards without needing extra defenders to create pressure. That allowed the secondary to keep more players in coverage. The defining play came before halftime when pressure produced a sack and a forced fumble that Drake Bowen returned for a touchdown. Purdue had more plays, but Notre Dame made those plays matter less. The Irish improved to 4-0 and traveled to North Carolina this Saturday. Len Clark, Network Indiana.
16: This is Network Indiana.
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0: I'm IHSAA Commissioner Paul Nightingale. Hoosier High School coaches are teaching more than sports. They're teaching life lessons. Show up for our student athletes and the coaches who teach them and buy a ticket to your school's next athletic event. Every great story starts somewhere. In Indiana, it starts with education-based athletics. It starts here.
28: A press release from the LaPorte County Sheriff's Office shares that it is investigating a shooting incident that occurred during the evening hours of October 4th at the Woodland Crossing apartment complex.
2: I'm Becca Shepherd from the WKVI Information Center.
28: Deputies responded to the apartment complex following multiple reports of gunshots in the area. Information provided to the deputies indicated the incident involved a drive-by type shooting and two vehicles were involved. A crashed vehicle was located near the intersection of County Road 400 North and Woodland Avenue. Two subjects were located near the vehicle. One subject, a 24-year-old male, had sustained an upper body gunshot wound and was later transported to an area hospital for treatment. Deputies determined that 28-year-old Kevin J. Crawford had been operating the vehicle immediately prior to the crash. As the investigation continued, a 23-year-old male arrived at an area hospital suffering from a gunshot wound. He was later transferred to a regional hospital for advanced treatment of an upper body injury. Crawford was uncooperative with deputies at the crash scene and taken into custody. Crawford was transported to the LaPorte County Jail and arrested for the following offenses: two counts of intimidation, operating while intoxicated, resisting law enforcement, disorderly conduct, public intoxication, and another operating while intoxicated. Crawford remains housed in the LaPorte County Jail and is being held without bond. You can find the full story online at WKVI.com. A reminder that arrests and criminal charges are mere accusations and every person is presumed innocent unless and until proven guilty in a court of law. 9 arrests were made during a multi-agency traffic and narcotics enforcement operation in Pulaski County that took place October 3rd. The Pulaski County Sheriff's Office shared that it conducted Operation October Sky alongside the Winnemac Police Department, with K-9 units from the White County Sheriff's Office and Stark County Sheriff's Office providing support. Law enforcement conducted 112 traffic stops during the 6-hour operation, resulting in 9 arrests and 17 citations. According to information released by the Sheriff's Office, 2 of the arrests were for felony offenses and 7 were for misdemeanor offenses. Offenses encountered during the operation included possession of controlled substances, reckless driving involving speeds exceeding 95 miles per hour, operating while intoxicated, and an outstanding arrest warrant from another county. The announcement also recognized the dispatchers for handling the increased radio traffic generated by the operation while continuing to provide routine services. The Pulaski County Sheriff's Office says residents with concerns about specific traffic or public safety issues may contact the department or call its dispatch center at 574-946-6655. The Stark County Humane Society has joined the Treat app, giving supporters a new way to provide food, treats, and other supplies for dogs at the shelter. Treat is a mobile game that connects players with real dogs at participating animal shelters. Users select a shelter dog and play with a virtual version of that dog to earn real-world items for the shelter. According to Treat, earned items can include treats, meals, and medical supplies, which are shipped to participating shelters through Chewy. Players can also receive updates when the shelter dog they selected to play with is adopted. The Stark County Humane Society recently announced that its dogs are now participating in the program, and it is encouraging supporters to use the shelter's provided Treat link to get started. You can find that link online at WKVI.com.

0: Sunny, high 69. Wednesday, sunny skies, warming up to 73. I'm Bill Banks. 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
3: 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Health food restaurant chain True Food Kitchen has filed for bankruptcy. The company says management turnover, the lingering impact of COVID, and the recent food safety outbreak all hurt the business. True Food closed a dozen locations after filing for Chapter 11. Oprah Winfrey is among the restaurant's investors. Turning to trading, Wall Street has largely looked past elevated energy costs and inflation concerns. Investors have been focused on the artificial intelligence spending frenzy. S&P futures are rising 16 points. Dow futures are gaining 250. Yesterday, a rally in the giant tech companies drove stocks higher. The S&P 500 is closing in on a record high. The Nasdaq jumped more than 1%. And LIV Golf is getting a potential $300 million lifeline. British investment firm BC Partners is committing the first piece of that financing. The money could help LIV fund its 2027 season. Courtney Donahoe, Bloomberg Radio.
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6: ABC News, I'm Sherry Preston. President Trump on the campaign trail with the midterm elections exactly 1 month away.
7: During a political rally in Nebraska Monday night, President Trump saying higher costs in the U.S., a small price to pay for a non-nuclear Iran, which could take out a city. Then,
8: let him take out Los Angeles. Let him take out San Diego.
7: Reacting, California Governor Gavin Newsom said Trump was deranged and dangerous. Los Angeles Mayor Karen Bass suggested the remarks could potentially compromise our safety. And San Diego Mayor Todd Gloria said that his city is not collateral damage. Dave Packer, ABC News.
6: On the campus of Cornell University. Chance of justice for Jane Doe following the allegations of gang rape. A woman calling herself Jane Doe suing the Ivy League school over what happened 2 years ago at the Chi Phi frat house. Televangelist Jim Baker has died at age 86. He and his wife Tammy Faye built an evangelical empire, lost it all over a sex scandal and financial crimes. This is ABC News. In a rare move, the NFL has suspended two referees after separate incidents at different games over the weekend. Here's ABC's Rihanna Nally.
9: The NFL suspending line judge Jeff Seaman after he was caught on camera appearing to swear at Arizona Cardinals tight end Trey McBride. It happened during the Cardinals' loss to the New York Giants after officials did not call a penalty and McBride complained to Seaman. Seaman has been suspended for two games. And referee Adrian Hill suspended for one game for unprofessional conduct after yelling at linebacker Eric Wilson, who collided with him during a play. Wilson trying to help him up, another official separating them.
6: McDonald's is facing a potential class action lawsuit over its AI-powered pricing. Last week, Reuters revealed the system, which is trained on millions of daily transactions. The suit accuses the company of conspiring with franchisees to fix prices. McDonald's calls the lawsuit uninformed. Sherry Preston, ABC News.
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14: Gunfire in Richmond. You're listening to Network Indiana. I'm Jake McDaniel. Three people, including one teenager, were shot this morning. Richmond police arrived at the scene around 6:15, and they say those people knew each other. At least one of those people were flown to a hospital. One person is injured after he was shot this morning on Indy's east side. It happened on North Shadeland Avenue near East 38th Street, and the cops detained another person. Spencer Schrader hit a 53-yard field goal in the final second Sunday, helping the Indianapolis Colts beat the Houston Texans 19-17. Head coach Shane Steichen.
15: I think our guys communicated very well. You know, I think they're all on the same page. We did a really good job of tackling. Third downs were good. So, you know, the run game was really good. We did a hell of a job stopping the run. Everyone, you know, tackled, fit their gaps, and we got to continue to do that.
14: The Colts ended their 9-game losing streak dating back to last season, and they now face the Washington Commanders this Sunday in London. South Bend leaders want to hear from people about housing issues across the city. The Portage Township Trustee's office is hosting a housing town hall Thursday evening at 6 at the downtown South Bend Library. Members of the Housing Task Force will be there to discuss housing conditions and get feedback on potential improvements. Organizers are encouraging homeowners and housing workers to be there and share their experiences. And Notre Dame's 49-10 win at Purdue was built in part by four defenders who made life easier for the seven behind them. Here's Len Clark.
16: The Irish recorded six sacks and held Purdue to just 40 rushing yards without needing extra defenders to create pressure. That allowed the secondary to keep more players in coverage. The defining play came before halftime when pressure produced a sack and a forced fumble that Drake Bowen returned for a touchdown. Purdue had more plays, but Notre Dame made those plays matter less. The Irish improved to 4-0 and traveled to North Carolina this Saturday. Len Clark, Network Indiana.
14: This is Network Indiana.
17: Coach, I remember where we began.
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22: I'm IHSAA Commissioner Paul Nighy. Hoosier High School coaches are teaching more than sports. They're teaching life lessons. 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In Indiana, it starts with education-based athletics. It starts here.
23: A press release from the LaPorte County Sheriff's Office shares that it is investigating a shooting incident that occurred during the evening hours of October 4th at the Woodland Crossing apartment complex.
24: I'm Becca Shepherd from the WKVI Information Center.
23: Deputies responded to the apartment complex following multiple reports of gunshots in the area. Information provided to the deputies indicated the incident involved a drive-by type shooting and two vehicles were involved. A crashed vehicle was located near the intersection of County Road 400 North and Woodland Avenue. Two subjects were located near the vehicle. One subject, a 24-year-old male, had sustained an upper body gunshot wound and was later transported to an area hospital for treatment. Deputies determined that 28-year-old Kevin J. Crawford had been operating the vehicle immediately prior to the crash. As the investigation continued, a 23-year-old male arrived at an area hospital suffering from a gunshot wound. He was later transferred to a regional hospital for advanced treatment of an upper body injury. Crawford was uncooperative with deputies at the crash scene and taken into custody. Crawford was transported to the LaPorte County Jail and arrested for the following offenses: two counts of intimidation, operating while intoxicated, resisting law enforcement, disorderly conduct, public intoxication, and another operating while intoxicated. Crawford remains housed in the LaPorte County Jail and is being held without bond. You can find the full story online at WKVI.com. A reminder that arrests and criminal charges are mere accusations and every person is presumed innocent unless and until proven guilty in a court of law. 9 arrests were made during a multi-agency traffic and narcotics enforcement operation in Pulaski County that took place October 3rd. The Pulaski County Sheriff's Office shared that it conducted Operation October Sky alongside the Winnemac Police Department, with K-9 units from the White County Sheriff's Office and Stark County Sheriff's Office providing support. Law enforcement conducted 112 traffic stops during the six-hour operation, resulting in 9 arrests and 17 citations. According to information released by the Sheriff's Office, 2 of the arrests were for felony offenses and 7 were for misdemeanor offenses. Offenses encountered during the operation included possession of controlled substances, reckless driving involving speeds exceeding 95 miles per hour, operating while intoxicated, and an outstanding arrest warrant from another county. The announcement also recognized their dispatchers for handling the increased radio traffic generated by the operation while continuing to provide routine services. The Pulaski County Sheriff's Office says residents with concerns about specific traffic or public safety issues may contact the department or call its dispatch center at 574-946-6655. The Stark County Humane Society has joined the Treat app, giving supporters a new way to provide food, treats, and other supplies for dogs at the shelter. Treat is a mobile game that connects players with real dogs at participating animal shelters. Users select a shelter dog and play with a virtual version of that dog to earn real-world items for the shelter. According to Treat, earned items can include treats, meals, and medical supplies, which are shipped to participating shelters through Chewy. Players can also receive updates when the shelter dog they selected to play with is adopted. The Stark County Humane Society recently announced that its dogs are now participating in the program, and it is encouraging supporters to use the shelter's provided treat link to get started. You can find that link online at WKVI.com. Those who already have the Treat app may need to sign out, delete the app, and access it again using the Humane Society's provided link in order to select the Stark County Humane Society. The shelter says users may also need to clear their cache. Anyone who continues to experience problems is encouraged to contact the Stark County Humane Society for assistance.
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0: 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This morning, sunny with a high near 71. Tonight, clear with a low around 43. As we move into Wednesday, mostly sunny with a high near 77. Wednesday night brings partly cloudy skies, cooling to around 51. Tomorrow, expect pleasant weather ahead. Currently, it's 44 and clear. I'm Bill Banks. For your local forecast 24/7, visit WKVI.com.
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25: This is a Bloomberg Money Minute. Two of Hollywood's most legendary studios will remain separate, at least on paper, but they'll be run by the same people. Sources tell Bloomberg that when Paramount Skydance completes its $110 billion acquisition of Warner Brothers Discovery, likely in the week ahead, CEO David Ellison plans to install his own executives to run the entire film business. That means Dana Goldberg and Josh Greenstein, who currently run Paramount Pictures, also will run Warner Brothers. Current Warner Studio heads Michael DeLuca and Pamela Abdi will not be joining the combined company. A software issue in some Boeing 737 MAX flight computers is not a safety concern. That's the ruling of an FAA panel. The determination was reached because pilots retain full control of the aircraft if the issue occurs during an aborted landing attempt. The MAX 10 is already years behind schedule and is central to helping Boeing generate cash and improve its balance sheet after several tumultuous years. Andrew O'Day, Bloomberg Radio.
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8: This is Kurt Lancaster from the Texas Farm Bureau Radio Network. 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A big Texas hats off to you, Gary. 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Congratulations, Gary, on a job well done.
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27: Turning now to funeral arrangements. 103-year-old Edna M. Bunnell of Pulaski County, Indiana, passed away September 27th. Visitation will be held from 4 to 7 p.m. Eastern Time this Thursday, October 8th, at Frayne Mortuary in Winnemac. A scriptural wake service will be held at 7 p.m. Eastern Time Thursday, October 8th, also at Frayne Mortuary. The rosary will be prayed immediately following the scriptural wake service. A funeral mass will be held at 10 a.m. Eastern Time Friday, October 9th, at St. Peter's Catholic Church in Winnemac. Memorial contributions may be made to St. Peter's Catholic Church in memory of 103-year-old Edna M. Bunnell of Pulaski County. Remember, you can find complete obituary information online at WKVI.com.
0: 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This morning, sunny with a high near 71. Tonight, clear with a low around 43. As we move into Wednesday, mostly sunny with a high near 77. Wednesday night brings partly cloudy skies, cooling to around 51. Tomorrow, expect pleasant weather ahead. Currently, it's 44 and clear. I'm Bill Banks. For your local forecast 24/7, visit WKVI.com.
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13: Call it a win streak. I'm Network Indiana's Nathaniel Finch. Two in a row for the Indianapolis Colts in London, defeating the Washington Commanders, and that puts the team at 2-2.
14: It's big. Obviously, you'd like to be more than 500, but you know you're 2-2 through the first quarter of football. You know, we got a big game coming up next week, obviously against Pittsburgh, a division opponent, which will be big. So get back, get our rest. But to be 2-2, not where we want to be, but it's better than being 0-4, I'll tell you that.
13: That's Colts coach Shane Steichen. It wasn't all pretty in the 17-point win. Quarterback Daniel Jones continuing a concerning trend this season with two turnovers.
15: Definitely got to play better. Got to clean that up. Can't afford to turn the ball over like that. So. Yeah, I think just got to focus in on the details, understand can't do it, and make better decisions.
13: The Colts gear up to play Pittsburgh on Sunday. The season comes to an end for the Indiana Fever, falling in round one of the WNBA playoffs. And now an offseason of uncertainty, and it starts with MVP candidate Kelsey Mitchell, who enters the year as an unrestricted free agent, mulling a tough decision.
16: We as players endure a lot that people don't really necessarily really understand about, like, showing up every day to compete for, you know, fans that may or may not like you is hard, you know? I don't think people understand that.
13: That's Mitchell, who says she needs some time to consider her options.
16: I have to be selfish. I think that's where I am in my career, about what I probably need and what's probably best for me. So I have to be selfish in that room.
13: Tonight in Major League Baseball, the White Sox look to continue the one-game lead in the ALDS, in Cleveland taking on the Guardians after snatching Game 1 on Saturday. Also tonight, the Yankees and Rays at 8 o'clock Eastern. With your Network Indiana Sports Report, I'm Nathaniel Finch.
17: Fox News, I'm Sue Gossman. 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
18: Today's case specifically dealt with climate change and whether federal law blocks local state municipalities from suing oil and gas companies they believe have some responsibility for some of the effects of climate change.
17: A former American Idol contestant convicted of murdering his wife in Ohio sentenced to life in prison without parole.
28: A jury found Caleb Flynn guilty of murdering his wife Ashley after talking to his girlfriend about wanting to kill her. Prosecutors say he staged a home invasion break-in and claimed she was shot by a burglar. Flynn sobbed his way through a lengthy statement at sentencing, insisting he did not kill his wife.
29: I will continue to fight for my innocence as long as the Lord allows me to.
17: Fox's Jessica Rosenthal. 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
6: Gunfire in Richmond. You're listening to Network Indiana. I'm Jake McDaniel. Three people, including one teenager, were shot this morning. Richmond police arrived at the scene around 6:15, and they say those people knew each other. At least one of those people were flown to a hospital. One person is injured after he was shot this morning on Indy's east side. It happened on North Shadeland Avenue near East 38th Street, and the cops detained another person. Spencer Schrader hit a 53-yard field goal in the final second Sunday, helping the Indianapolis Colts beat the Houston Texans 19-17. Head coach Shane Steichen.
7: I think our guys communicated very well. You know, I think they're all on the same page. We did a really good job of tackling. Third downs were good. So, you know, the run game was really good. We did a hell of a job stopping the run. Everyone, you know, tackled, fit their gaps, and we got to continue to do that.
6: The Colts ended their 9-game losing streak dating back to last season, and they now face the Washington Commanders this Sunday in London. South Bend leaders want to hear from people about housing issues across the city. The Portage Township Trustee's office is hosting a housing town hall Thursday evening at 6 at the downtown South Bend Library. Members of the Housing Task Force will be there to discuss housing conditions and get feedback on potential improvements. Organizers are encouraging homeowners and housing workers to be there and share their experiences. And Notre Dame's 49-10 win at Purdue was built in part by four defenders who made life easier for the seven behind them. Here's Len Clark.
11: The Irish recorded six sacks and held Purdue to just 40 rushing yards without needing extra defenders to create pressure. That allowed the secondary to keep more players in coverage. The defining play came before halftime when pressure produced a sack and a forced fumble that Drake Bowen returned for a touchdown. Purdue had more plays, but Notre Dame made those plays matter less. The Irish improved to 4-0 and traveled to North Carolina this Saturday. Len Clark, Network Indiana.
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24: I'm IHSAA Commissioner Paul Nighting. Hoosier High School coaches are teaching more than sports. They're teaching life lessons. 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In Indiana, it starts with education-based athletics. It starts here.
25: I'm Rusty Nixon, Giant FM News. During Monday's Marshall County Commissioners meeting, the board established ground rules for tonight's highly anticipated special meeting on the Flock camera controversy, voting 2-1 to impose a 2-hour time limit with public comments capped at 3 minutes each. President of the Commissioners, Stan Klotz, said he and fellow Commissioner Jesse Bohannon had discussed the special meeting and, quote, have a bit of an agreement on how it should proceed, though the two ultimately split on the question of time limits. Bohannon asked to have a representative from the Institute for Justice speak during the special meeting. The Institute for Justice is a nonprofit public interest law firm that litigates nationwide to protect individual liberties, private property, and constitutional rights. Klotz was willing to allow Bohannon to bring in a speaker, but wanted to ensure that current Sheriff Matt Hassel and Sheriff-elect Les McFarland had the chance to voice their opinions, along with current prosecutor Nelson Shippen and prosecutor-elect Joe Morris, without any limitations. Klotz suggested a 2-hour time limit for the meeting and limiting public comments to county residents and only 3 minutes per person. Klotz made the motion. Adam Falstich, commissioner, seconded it. Measure passed 2-1. Bohannon voted against that limit. Bohannon told Giant FM WTCA that he believes the public deserves a full hearing. Special meeting is set for tonight at 6 p.m. in the second floor meeting room of the county building, 112 West Jefferson Street. Room can only accommodate 200 participants. Meeting is open to the public and will be live streamed on the county's YouTube channel. Marshall County Board of Finance met Monday morning to open sealed proposals from financial institutions vying to provide banking services for the county, part of the competitive process conducted every 2 years. Board, which includes the county commissioners, county treasurer, and county auditor, accepted the request for a proposal with the goal of identifying institutions that will offer the highest quality service at the lowest cost and highest rate of return. County Treasurer Wendy Tappy opened the sealed proposals during Monday's meeting. Proposals are submitted by Interra Credit Union, Everwise Credit Union, Lake City Bank, First Merchants Bank in Bourbon, and First Farmers Bank and Trust in Culver. Tappy told the interested financial institutions that the county's general account serves to deposit all incoming checks and electronic deposits. She noted the ledger balances for 2026 were from $36 million to $77 million, with April, May, October, and November traditionally seeing the most activity. Proposals are required to include per-item costs for a range of services. While the Board of Finance opened the proposals Monday, they did not read any of the details. The county treasurer will review those proposals and report back to the Board of Finance in a few weeks. Plymouth man was arrested early Monday morning after police say he was caught on camera attempting to steal from a residence. Monday, October 5th at 12:15 a.m., Officer Thornton with the Plymouth Police Department responded to the area of Randolph and Berkeley regarding a report of a male seen on camera attempting to steal from a residence on Randolph Street. Officer Thornton located the man in the area, confirmed he was a suspect seen on camera. Man who lied to the officer was identified as 34-year-old Jacob Satowski of the 300 block of Water Street. Satowski was taken into custody and lodged in the Marshall County Jail for misdemeanor criminal conversion. He's being held on a cash bond. Suspects are considered innocent until proven guilty in a court of law. I'm Rusty Nixon, Giant FM News.
0: 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This morning, sunny with a high near 71. Tonight, clear with a low around 43. As we move into Wednesday, mostly sunny with a high near 77. Wednesday night brings partly cloudy skies, cooling to around 51. Tomorrow, expect pleasant weather ahead. Currently, it's 44 and clear. I'm Bill Banks. 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
9: This is a Bloomberg Money Minute. Two of Hollywood's most legendary studios will remain separate, at least on paper, but they'll be run by the same people. Sources tell Bloomberg that when Paramount Skydance completes its $110 billion acquisition of Warner Brothers Discovery, likely in the week ahead, CEO David Ellison plans to install his own executives to run the entire film business. That means Dana Goldberg and Josh Greenstein, who currently run Paramount Pictures, also will run Warner Brothers. Current Warner Studio heads Michael DeLuca and Pamela Abdi will not be joining the combined company. A software issue in some Boeing 737 MAX flight computers is not a safety concern. That's the ruling of an FAA panel. The determination was reached because pilots retain full control of the aircraft if the issue occurs during an aborted landing attempt. The MAX 10 is already years behind schedule and is central to helping Boeing generate cash and improve its balance sheet after several tumultuous years. Andrew O'Day, Bloomberg Radio.
10: A boy born in Joplin, Missouri, was fascinated by anything with wheels and a motor. The odds of him going on to fascinate millions with his talent? 1 in 260,000. The odds of this born racer having 157 career top 10 finishes in NASCAR? 1 in 125 billion. The odds of him winning both the Daytona 500 and the Brickyard 400 in the same year? 1 in 195 million. The odds of a child being diagnosed with autism? 1 in 68. 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
12: This is Ty Higgins from the Ohio AgNet. Hoosier Ag Today's founder Gary Truitt recently was honored with the Farm Broadcaster of the Year Award from our National Association of Farm Broadcasting. Gary was really surprised by the honor, but I can tell you many of us weren't. Gary's work for agriculture goes far outside his Indiana borders. Speaking for my fellow farm broadcasters, the 65 Indiana radio stations that have aired Gary's Indiana reports, many for the last three decades, and thousands of Hoosier farmers and rural listeners. Congratulations, Gary.
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25: I'm Rusty Nixon, Giant FM News. During Monday's Marshall County Commissioners meeting, the board established ground rules for tonight's highly anticipated special meeting on the block camera controversy, voting 2-1 to impose a 2-hour time limit with public comments capped at 3 minutes each. President of the Commissioners, Stan Klotz, said he and fellow Commissioner Jesse Bohannon had discussed the special meeting and, quote, have a bit of an agreement on how it should proceed, though the two ultimately split on the question of time limits. Bohannon asked to have a representative from the Institute for Justice speak during the special meeting. The Institute for Justice is a nonprofit public interest law firm that litigates nationwide to protect individual liberties, private property, and constitutional rights. Klotz was willing to allow Bohannon to bring in a speaker, but wanted to ensure that current chair Matt Hassel and Sheriff-elect Les McFarland had the chance to voice their opinions, along with current prosecutor Nelson Chippen and prosecutor-elect Joe Morris, without any limitations. Claude suggested a two-hour time limit for the meeting and limiting public comments to county residents and only 3 minutes per person. Klotz made the motion. Adam Falstich, commissioner, seconded it. Measure passed 2-1. Bohannon voted against that limit. Bohannon told Giant FM WTCA that he believes the public deserves a full hearing. Special meeting is set for tonight at 6 p.m. in the second floor meeting room of the county building, 112 West Jefferson Street. Room can only accommodate 200 participants. Meeting is open to the public and will be live streamed on the county's YouTube channel. Marshall County Board of Finance met Monday morning to open sealed proposals from financial institutions vying to provide banking services for the county, part of the competitive process conducted every 2 years. Board, which includes the county commissioners, county treasurer, and county auditor, accepted the request for proposal with the goal of identifying institutions that will offer the highest quality service at the lowest cost and highest rate of return. County Treasurer Wendy Tapia opened the sealed proposals during Monday's meeting. Proposals are submitted by Interra Credit Union, Everwise Credit Union, Lake City Bank, First Merchants Bank in Bourbon, and First Farmers Bank and Trust in Culver. Tapia told the interested financial institutions that the county's general account serves to deposit all incoming checks and electronic deposits. She noted the ledger balances for 2026 were from $36 million to $77 million, with April, May, October, and November traditionally seeing the most activity. Proposals are required to include per-item costs for a range of services. While the Board of Finance opened the proposals Monday, they did not read any of the details. The county treasurer will review those proposals and report back to the Board of Finance in a few weeks. Plymouth man was arrested early Monday morning after police say he was caught on camera attempting to steal from a residence. Monday, October 5th at 12:15 a.m., Officer Thornton with the Plymouth Police Department responded to the area of Randolph and Berkeley regarding a report of a male seen on camera attempting to steal from a residence on Randolph Street. Officer Thornton located the man in the area, confirmed he was a suspect seen on camera. Man who lied to the officer was identified as 34-year-old Jacob Satoski of the 300 block of Water Street. Satoski was taken into custody and lodged in the Marshall County Jail for misdemeanor criminal conversion. He's being held on a cash bond. Suspects are considered innocent until proven guilty in a court of law. I'm Rusty Nixon, Giant FM News.
0: From the Tri-County Weather Center, I'm Bill Banks on All News 1520 WKVI. 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This morning, sunny with a high near 71. Tonight, clear with a low around 43. As we move into Wednesday, mostly sunny with a high near 77. Wednesday night brings partly cloudy skies, cooling to around 51. Tomorrow, expect pleasant weather ahead. Currently, it's 44 and clear. I'm Bill Banks. For your local forecast 24/7, visit WKVI.com.
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25: It's another giant Football Week here on Giant FM. I'm Rusty Nixon. As usual, we'll start the weekend with a Thursday night show. It's called Thursday Night Lights. We go around the county. We talk to all the area coaches about their matchups on Friday, catch up on their practice during the week, and get a little bit of a scouting report. Starts at 7 o'clock on Thursday night, Thursday Night Lights. Friday, our normal triple header of football action. And we're going to start with WTCA. You will always be able to catch up with the Plymouth Rockies. Ryan Lockhart, Kenny Kramer have the call as they will be taking on Wawasee in a home matchup, trying to get back into that win column in the NLC. On WKBI, Mitch Columbia has the call, and he's got another HNAC matchup. South Central will take on Winamac. His pregame will start at 7:30, the kickoff. At 8:30, South Central and Winamac, Mitch Columbia with your HNAC showdown. And Joe McKee and myself, well, we're headed to Bremen. I think they call this a slobber knocker. Knox will be coming to Bremen to take on the Lions. We'll have all the play-by-play action for you. 6:30, our pregame. 7 o'clock, the kickoff at Bremen. That's me and Joe McKee, Bremen and Knox. In a conference matchup. That's your sports show. Oh, wait a minute. I forgot. 7 o'clock Saturday morning. Join me for the coaches show right here on Max 98.3. We'll go around the county once again. We'll talk to the coaches about their Friday night games. That's the Saturday morning coaches show on Max 98.3 at 7 a.m. That's a look at sports for Giant FM. I'm Rusty Nixon.
5: ABC News, I'm Sherry Preston. President Trump on the campaign trail with the midterm elections exactly 1 month away.
6: During a political rally in Nebraska Monday night, President Trump saying higher costs in the U.S., a small price to pay for a non-nuclear Iran, which could take out a city. Then,
7: let them take out Los Angeles. Let them take out San Diego.
6: Reacting, California Governor Gavin Newsom said Trump was deranged and dangerous. Los Angeles Mayor Karen Bass suggested the remarks could potentially compromise our safety. And San Diego Mayor Todd Gloria said that his city is not collateral damage. Dave Packer, ABC News.
5: On the campus of Cornell University. Chance of justice for Jane Doe following the allegations of gang rape. A woman calling herself Jane Doe suing the Ivy League school over what happened 2 years ago at the Chi Phi frat house. Televangelist Jim Baker has died at age 86. He and his wife Tammy Faye built an evangelical empire, lost it all over a sex scandal and financial crimes. This is ABC News. In a rare move, the NFL has suspended two referees after separate incidents at different games over the weekend. Here's ABC's Rhiannon Alley.
11: The NFL suspending line judge Jeff Seaman after he was caught on camera appearing to swear at Arizona Cardinals tight end Trey McBride. It happened during the Cardinals' loss to the New York Giants after officials did not call a penalty and McBride complained to Seaman. Seaman has been suspended for two games. And referee Adrian Hill suspended for one game for unprofessional conduct after yelling at linebacker Eric Wilson, who collided with him during a play. Wilson trying to help him up, another official separating them.
5: McDonald's is facing a potential class action lawsuit over its AI-powered pricing. Last week, Reuters revealed the system, which is trained on millions of daily transactions. The suit accuses the company of conspiring with franchisees to fix prices. McDonald's calls the lawsuit uninformed. Sherry Preston, ABC News.
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26: 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I'm Jake McDaniel.
9: Three people, including one teenager, were shot this morning. Richmond police arrived at the scene around 6:15, and they say those people knew each other. At least one of those people were flown to a hospital. One person is injured after he was shot this morning on Indy's east side. It happened on North Shadeland Avenue near East 38th Street, and the cops detained another person. Spencer Schrader hit a 53-yard field goal in the final second Sunday, helping the Indianapolis Colts beat the Houston Texans 19-17. Head coach Shane Steichen.
19: I think our guys communicated very well. You know, I think they're all on the same page. We did a really good job of tackling. Third downs were good. So, you know, the run game was really good. We did a hell of a job stopping the run. Everyone, you know, tackled, fit their gaps, and we got to continue to do that.
9: The Colts ended their 9-game losing streak dating back to last season, and they now face the Washington Commanders this Sunday in London. South Bend leaders want to hear from people about housing issues across the city. The Portage Township Trustee's office is hosting a housing town hall Thursday evening at 6 at the downtown South Bend Library. Members of the Housing Task Force will be there to discuss housing conditions and get feedback on potential improvements. Organizers are encouraging homeowners and housing workers to be there and share their experiences. And Notre Dame's 49-10 win at Purdue was built in part by four defenders who made life easier for the seven behind them. Here's Len Clark.
21: The Irish recorded six sacks and held Purdue to just 40 rushing yards without needing extra defenders to create pressure. That allowed the secondary to keep more players in coverage. The defining play came before halftime when pressure produced a sack and a forced fumble that Drake Bowen returned for a touchdown. Purdue had more plays, but Notre Dame made those plays matter less. The Irish improved to 4-0 and traveled to North Carolina this Saturday. Len Clark, Network Indiana.
9: This is Network Indiana.
22: Coach, I remember where we began.
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22: And coach, you made it happen.
23: So thank you, coach.
24: Thanks for the tips and the time.
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28: I'm IHSAA Commissioner Paul Nighting. Hoosier High School coaches are teaching more than sports. They're teaching life lessons. 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In Indiana, it starts with education-based athletics. It starts here.
29: A press release from the LaPorte County Sheriff's Office shares that it is investigating a shooting incident that occurred during the evening hours of October 4th at the Woodland Crossing apartment complex.
30: I'm Becca Shepherd from the WKVI Information Center.
29: Deputies responded to the apartment complex following multiple reports of gunshots in the area. Information provided to the deputies indicated the incident involved a drive-by type shooting and two vehicles were involved. A crashed vehicle was located near the intersection of County Road 400 North and Woodland Avenue. Two subjects were located near the vehicle. One subject, a 24-year-old male, had sustained an upper body gunshot wound and was later transported to an area hospital for treatment. Deputies determined that 28-year-old Kevin J. Crawford had been operating the vehicle immediately prior to the crash. As the investigation continued, a 23-year-old male arrived at an area hospital suffering from a gunshot wound. He was later transferred to a regional hospital for advanced treatment of an upper body injury. Crawford was uncooperative with deputies at the crash scene and taken into custody. Crawford was transported to the LaPorte County Jail and arrested for the following offenses: two counts of intimidation, operating while intoxicated, resisting law enforcement, disorderly conduct, public intoxication, and another operating while intoxicated. Crawford remains housed in the LaPorte County Jail and is being held without bond. You can find the full story online at WKVI.com. A reminder that arrests and criminal charges are mere accusations and every person is presumed innocent unless and until proven guilty in a court of law. 9 arrests were made during the multi-agency traffic and narcotics enforcement operation in Pulaski County that took place October 3rd. The Pulaski County Sheriff's Office shared that it conducted Operation October Sky alongside the Winnemac Police Department, with K-9 units from the White County Sheriff's Office and Stark County Sheriff's Office providing support. Law enforcement conducted 112 traffic stops during the 6-hour operation, resulting in 9 arrests and 17 citations. According to information released by the sheriff's office, two of the arrests were for felony offenses and seven were for misdemeanor offenses. Offenses encountered during the operation included possession of controlled substances, reckless driving involving speeds exceeding 95 miles per hour, operating while intoxicated, and an outstanding arrest warrant from another county. The announcement also recognized their dispatchers for handling the increased radio traffic generated by the operation while continuing to provide routine services. The Pulaski County Sheriff's Office says residents with concerns about specific traffic or public safety issues may contact the department or call its dispatch center at 574-946-6655. The Stark County Humane Society has joined the Treat app, giving supporters a new way to provide food, treats, and other supplies for dogs at the shelter. Treat is a mobile game that connects players with real dogs at participating animal shelters. Users select a shelter dog and

0: urge to contact the Stark County Humane Society for assistance.
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2: From the Tri-County Weather Center, I'm Bill Banks on All News 1520 WKVI. 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This morning, sunny with a high near 71. Tonight, clear with a low around 43. As we move into Wednesday, mostly sunny with a high near 77. Wednesday night brings partly cloudy skies, cooling to around 51. Tomorrow, expect pleasant weather ahead. Currently, it's 44 and clear. I'm Bill Banks. For your local forecast 24/7, visit WKVI.com.
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6: This is a Bloomberg Money Minute. Two of Hollywood's most legendary studios will remain separate, at least on paper, but they'll be run by the same people. Sources tell Bloomberg that when Paramount Skydance completes its $110 billion acquisition of Warner Brothers Discovery, likely in the week ahead, CEO David Ellison plans to install his own executives to run the entire film business. That means Dana Goldberg and Josh Greenstein, who currently run Paramount Pictures, also will run Warner Brothers. Current Warner studio heads Michael DeLuca and Pamela Abdi will not be joining the combined company. A software issue in some Boeing 737 MAX flight computers is not a safety concern. That's the ruling of an FAA panel. The determination was reached because pilots retain full control of the aircraft if the issue occurs during an aborted landing attempt. The MAX 10 is already years behind schedule and is central to helping Boeing generate cash and improve its balance sheet after several tumultuous years. Andrew O'Day, Bloomberg Radio.
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7: ABC News, I'm Sherry Preston. Amid protests at Cornell over allegations of rape at frat 2 years ago, we're now hearing from some of those involved. ABC News has obtained recordings of phone calls that the victim, identified as Jane Doe, made afterward. ABC's Peter Haralambos.
8: In the 2 days before she actually reported this to the Cornell University Police Department, she called three of the men who allegedly assaulted her and asked them in some ways to recount the evening in their own words. She secretly recorded these phone calls and basically asked them to help her better understand what happened that evening.
7: President Trump signing an order that would allow diesel that is usually only permitted on farms to be used on the roads that, he says, could bring down prices. Longtime televangelist Jim Baker has died at the age of 86. The empire he built with wife Tammy Faye crumbled after he admitted that he had an affair. Students are again protesting in France, blocking schools, demanding more money be spent on education. This is ABC News. The FBI has arrested a woman in Los Angeles, and now she's facing charges of spying for the Chinese government. In L.A., here's ABC's Trevor Ault.
9: This is a 34-year-old Southern California real estate agent accused of being a Chinese spy. Wan Yingzhang was taken into custody by federal agents at LAX as they say she was about to board a flight to Shanghai. The FBI alleges last year she flew to Seattle to surveil the son of the president of Taiwan. She allegedly sent her Chinese contact photos of the family, their cars, their license plates. In one text she allegedly sent, saw him, young male, it's that young one. And she may have surveilled other families as well.
7: In measles of cases in Pennsylvania now topping 1,000. Five people have died, including three unvaccinated adults and two babies who were too young to get the shot. The Nobel Prize in Physics has just been awarded to a scientist who worked on the discovery of high-energy neutrinos, which are some of the fundamental particles of the universe. I'm Sherry Preston, ABC News.
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15: Gunfire in Richmond. You're listening to Network Indiana. I'm Jake McDaniel. Three people, including one teenager, were shot this morning. Richmond police arrived at the scene around 6:15, and they say those people knew each other. At least one of those people were flown to a hospital. One person is injured after he was shot this morning on Indy's east side. It happened on North Shadeland Avenue near East 38th Street, and the cops detained another person. Spencer Schrader hit a 53-yard field goal in the final second Sunday, helping the Indianapolis Colts beat the Houston Texans 19-17. Head coach Shane Steichen.
16: I think our guys communicated very well. You know, I think they're all on the same page. We did a really good job of tackling. Third downs were good. So, you know, the run game was really good. We did a hell of a job stopping the run. Everyone, you know, tackled, fit their gaps, and we got to continue to do that.
15: The Colts ended their 9-game losing streak dating back to last season, and they now face the Washington Commanders this Sunday in London. South Bend leaders want to hear from people about housing issues across the city. The Portage Township Trustee's office is hosting a housing town hall Thursday evening at 6 at the downtown South Bend Library. Members of the Housing Task Force will be there to discuss housing conditions and get feedback on potential improvements. Organizers are encouraging homeowners and housing workers to be there and share their experiences. And Notre Dame's 49-10 win at Purdue was built in part by four defenders who made life easier for the seven behind them. Here's Len Clark.
17: The Irish recorded six sacks and held Purdue to just 40 rushing yards without needing extra defenders to create pressure. That allowed the secondary to keep more players in coverage. The defining play came before halftime when pressure produced a sack and a forced fumble that Drake Bowen returned for a touchdown. Purdue had more plays, but Notre Dame made those plays matter less. The Irish improved to 4-0 and traveled to North Carolina this Saturday. Len Clark, Network Indiana.
15: This is Network Indiana.
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23: I'm IHSAA Commissioner Paul Nighting. Hoosier High School coaches are teaching more than sports. 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
24: A press release from the LaPorte County Sheriff's Office shares that it is investigating a shooting incident that occurred during the evening hours of October 4th at the Woodland Crossing apartment complex.
25: I'm Becca Shepherd for Stark County Family Dentistry from the WKVI Information Center.
24: Deputies responded to the apartment complex following multiple reports of gunshots in the area. Information provided to the deputies indicated the incident involved a drive-by type shooting and two vehicles were involved. A crashed vehicle was located near the intersection of County Road 400 North and Woodland Avenue. Two subjects were located near the vehicle. One subject, a 24-year-old male, had sustained an upper body gunshot wound and was later transported to an area hospital for treatment. Deputies determined that 28-year-old Kevin J. Crawford had been operating the vehicle immediately prior to the crash. As the investigation continued, a 23-year-old male arrived at an area hospital suffering from a gunshot wound. Crawford was transported to the LaPorte County Jail and arrested for the following offenses: two counts of intimidation, operating while intoxicated, resisting law enforcement, disorderly conduct, public intoxication, and another operating while intoxicated. Crawford remains housed in the LaPorte County Jail and is being held without bond. You can find the full story online at WKVI.com. A reminder that arrests and criminal charges are mere accusations and every person is presumed innocent unless and until proven guilty in a court of law. Knox Community School Corporation students will showcase projects combining art and science during the Nature Walk Art Show taking place this evening, Tuesday, October 6th. Students from all three school buildings in Knox have worked on projects including recycled bird feeders, sun catchers, and painted stones. Their work will be displayed along the trails at Knox Community School Nature Center, turning the area into an outdoor art gallery. Science teacher Jamie Shireman shares more information about the event.
0: And so when the opportunity came, we wrote this grant. It was for $4,000 that we received this Indiana Arts Commission grant. And that let us kind of go crazy in the Nature Center with art. So I'm super excited to present like all the kids' artwork. We've been kind of meshing with science. We've been making like recycled bird feeders. We've been doing stone rock painting. It's going to be super exciting.
24: The Nature Walk Art Show will be held from 4 to 5:30 p.m. Central Time this evening at the Knox Community School Nature Center. The event is free, and families and community members alike are invited to attend. Attendees should park in the band parking lot west of the high school and walk towards the band tower. The American Discovery 250 Relay will make its way through Northwest Indiana on October 14th, traveling through LaPorte County before heading south to North Judson. This nationwide relay began July 1st at the Pacific Ocean and is scheduled to finish at the Atlantic Ocean around Thanksgiving. Participants are carrying a special baton containing a copy of the Declaration of Independence. The October 14th route will begin early in the morning in Lansing, Illinois, before crossing into Indiana and heading towards the Indiana Dunes. Participants will then travel through LaPorte County and continue south to North Judson, using several of the region's trails along the way. Community members are invited to participate in the relay at no cost. A map of the route and registration information are available through the American Discovery 250 Relay website. A link to join the relay can be found online at WKVI.com.
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1: From the Tri-County Weather Center, I'm Bill Banks on All News 1520 WKVI. 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This morning, sunny with a high near 71. Tonight, clear with a low around 43. As we move into Wednesday, mostly sunny with a high near 77. Wednesday night brings partly cloudy skies, cooling to around 51. Tomorrow, expect pleasant weather ahead. Currently, it's 44 and clear. I'm Bill Banks. For your local forecast 24/7, visit WKVI.com.
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26: This is a Bloomberg Money Minute. Two of Hollywood's most legendary studios will remain separate, at least on paper, but they'll be run by the same people. Sources tell Bloomberg that when Paramount Skydance completes its $110 billion acquisition of Warner Brothers Discovery, likely in the week ahead, CEO David Ellison plans to install his own executives to run the entire film business. That means Dana Goldberg and Josh Greenstein, who currently run Paramount Pictures, also will run Warner Brothers. Current Warner Studio heads Michael DeLuca and Pamela Abdi will not be joining the combined company. A software issue in some Boeing 737 MAX flight computers is not a safety concern. That's the ruling of an FAA panel. The determination was reached because pilots retain full control of the aircraft if the issue occurs during an aborted landing attempt. The MAX 10 is already years behind schedule and is central to helping Boeing generate cash and improve its balance sheet after several tumultuous years. Andrew O'Day, Bloomberg Radio.
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25: Turning now to funeral arrangements. 103-year-old Edna M. Bunnell of Pulaski County, Indiana, passed away September 27th. Visitation will be held from 4 to 7 p.m. Eastern Time this Thursday, October 8th, at Frayne Mortuary in Winnemac. A scriptural wake service will be held at 7 p.m. Eastern Time Thursday, October 8th, also at Frayne Mortuary. The rosary will be prayed immediately following the scriptural wake service. A funeral mass will be held at 10 a.m. Eastern Time Friday, October 9th at St. Peter's Catholic Church in Winnemac. 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
1: From the Tri-County Weather Center, I'm Bill Banks on All News 1520 WKVI. 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This morning, sunny with a high near 71. Tonight, clear with a low around 43. As we move into Wednesday, mostly sunny with a high near 77. Wednesday night brings partly cloudy skies, cooling to around 51. Tomorrow, expect pleasant weather ahead. Currently, it's 44 and clear. I'm Bill Banks. For your local forecast 24/7, visit WKVI.com.
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0: News. I'm Sue Guzman. President Trump taking his midterm blitz to Grand Island, Nebraska Monday, urging residents to vote Republican.
1: I've met all my promises. All my promises. If Republicans win the House of Representatives and the Senate, I am going to give all adult citizens in the United States of America $5,000.
0: Concern in Russia after a lab technician dies. Here's Fox's Jillian Turner.
2: Lab worker involved in an accident at a Siberian plague research institute has died from a mysterious illness. Health officials believe the 28-year-old Russian woman was exposed to pneumonic plague.
0: Pneumonic plague is treatable with antibiotics if caught early. And televangelist Jim Baker, who resigned amid sex and financial scandals in the 1980s, has died. He was 86. 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
7: Gunfire in Richmond. You're listening to Network Indiana. I'm Jake McDaniel. Three people, including one teenager, were shot this morning. Richmond police arrived at the scene around 6:15, and they say those people knew each other. At least one of those people were flown to a hospital. One person is injured after he was shot this morning on Indy's east side. It happened on North Shadeland Avenue near East 38th Street, and the cops detained another person. Spencer Schrader hit a 53-yard field goal in the final second Sunday, helping the Indianapolis Colts beat the Houston Texans 19-17. Head coach Shane Steichen.
8: I think our guys communicated very well. You know, I think they're all on the same page. We did a really good job of tackling. Third downs were good. So, you know, the run game was really good. We did a hell of a job stopping the run. Everyone, you know, tackled, fit their gaps, and we got to continue to do that.
7: The Colts ended their 9-game losing streak dating back to last season, and they now face the Washington Commanders this Sunday in London. South Bend leaders want to hear from people about housing issues across the city. The Portage Township Trustee's office is hosting a housing town hall Thursday evening at 6 at the downtown South Bend Library. Members of the Housing Task Force will be there to discuss housing conditions and get feedback on potential improvements. Organizers are encouraging homeowners and housing workers to be there and share their experiences. And Notre Dame's 49-10 win at Purdue was built in part by four defenders who made life easier for the seven behind them. Here's Len Clark.
9: The Irish recorded six sacks and held Purdue to just 40 rushing yards without needing extra defenders to create pressure. That allowed the secondary to keep more players in coverage. The defining play came before halftime when pressure produced a sack and a forced fumble that Drake Bowen returned for a touchdown. Purdue had more plays, but Notre Dame made those plays matter less. The Irish improved to 4-0 and traveled to North Carolina this Saturday. Len Clark, Network Indiana.
7: This is Network Indiana.
10: Coach, I remember where we began.
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13: Perfecting the baton pass.
14: Learning to read the quarterback.
10: But what high school sports taught me was something bigger.
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10: And coach, you made it happen.
11: So thank you, coach.
12: Thanks for the tips and the time.
13: Thanks for representing our school with me.
14: Thanks for teaching me about life.
15: I'm IHSAA Commissioner Paul Nighting. Hoosier High School coaches are teaching more than sports. They're teaching life lessons. Show up for our student athletes and the coaches who teach them and buy a ticket to your school's next athletic event. 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In Indiana, it starts with education-based athletics. It starts here.
16: I'm Rusty Nixon, Giant FM News. During Monday's Marshall County Commissioners meeting, the board established ground rules for tonight's highly anticipated special meeting on the block camera controversy, voting 2-1 to impose a 2-hour time limit with public comments capped at 3 minutes each. President of the Commissioners, Stan Klotz, said he and fellow Commissioner Jesse Bohannon had discussed the special meeting and, quote, have a bit of an agreement on how it should proceed, though the two ultimately split on the question of time limits. Bohannon asked to have a representative from the Institute for Justice speak during the special meeting. The Institute for Justice is a nonprofit public interest law firm that litigates nationwide to protect individual liberties, private property, and constitutional rights. Klotz was willing to allow Bohannon to bring in a speaker, but wanted to ensure that current Sheriff Matt Hassel and Sheriff-elect Les McFarland had the chance to voice their opinions, along with current Prosecutor Nelson Chippen and Prosecutor-elect Joe Morris, without any limitations. Klotz suggested a 2-hour time limit for the meeting and limiting public comments to county residents and only 3 minutes per person. Klotz made the motion. Adam Falstich, Commissioner, seconded it. Measure passed 2-1. Bohannon voted against that limit. Bohannon told Giant FM WTCA that he believes the public deserves a full hearing. Special meeting is set for tonight at 6 p.m. in the second floor meeting room of the county building, 112 West Jefferson Street. Room can only accommodate 200 participants. Meeting is open to the public and will be live streamed on the county's YouTube channel. Marshall County Board of Finance met Monday morning to open sealed proposals from financial institutions vying to provide banking services for the county, part of the competitive process conducted every 2 years. Board, which includes the county commissioners, county treasurer, and county auditor, accepted the request for proposal with the goal of identifying institutions that will offer the highest quality service at the lowest cost and highest rate of return. County Treasurer Wendy Tapia opened the sealed proposals during Monday's meeting. Proposals are submitted by Interra Credit Union, Everwise Credit Union, Lake City Bank, First Merchants Bank in Bourbon, and First Farmers Bank and Trust in Culver. Tapia told the interested financial institutions that the county's general account serves to deposit all incoming checks and electronic deposits. She noted the ledger balances for 2026 were from $36 million to $77 million, with April, May, October, and November traditionally seeing the most activity. Proposals are required to include per-item costs for a range of services. While the Board of Finance opened the proposals Monday, they did not read any of the details. The county treasurer will review those proposals and report back to the Board of Finance in a few weeks. Plymouth man was arrested early Monday morning after police say he was caught on camera attempting to steal from a residence. Monday, October 5th at 12:15 a.m., Officer Thornton with the Plymouth Police Department responded to the area of Randolph and Berkeley regarding a report of a male seen on camera attempting to steal from a residence on Randolph Street. Officer Thornton located the man in the area, confirmed he was a suspect seen on camera. Man who lied to the officer was identified as 34-year-old Jacob Satowski of the 300 block of Water Street. Satowski was taken into custody and lodged in the Marshall County Jail for misdemeanor criminal conversion. He's being held on a cash bond. Suspects are considered innocent until proven guilty in a court of law. I'm Rusty Nixon, Giant FM News.
17: From the Tri-County Weather Center, I'm Bill Banks on All News 1520 WKVI. 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This morning, sunny with a high near 71. Tonight, clear with a low around 43. As we move into Wednesday, mostly sunny with a high near 77. Wednesday night brings partly cloudy skies, cooling to around 51. Tomorrow, expect pleasant weather ahead. Currently, it's 44 and clear. I'm Bill Banks. For your local forecast 24/7, visit WKVI.com.
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23: This is a Bloomberg Money Minute. Two of Hollywood's most legendary studios will remain separate, at least on paper, but they'll be run by the same people. Sources tell Bloomberg that when Paramount Skydance completes its $110 billion acquisition of Warner Brothers Discovery, likely in the week ahead, CEO David Ellison plans to install his own executives to run the entire film business. That means Dana Goldberg and Josh Greenstein, who currently run Paramount Pictures, also will run Warner Brothers. Current Warner Studio heads Michael DeLuca and Pamela Abdi will not be joining the combined company. A software issue in some Boeing 737 MAX flight computers is not a safety concern. That's the ruling of an FAA panel. The determination was reached because pilots retain full control of the aircraft if the issue occurs during an aborted landing attempt. The MAX 10 is already years behind schedule and is central to helping Boeing generate cash and improve its balance sheet after several tumultuous years. Andrew O'Day, Bloomberg Radio.
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16: Turning now to funeral arrangements. Jeffrey S. Smith, 59, of Texas City, Texas, formerly of Plymouth, passed away unexpectedly on Friday, September 11, 2026. Jeff was born on June 5, 1967, to Ronald G. and Janet E. Metzger Smith in Plymouth. He graduated from Plymouth High School in 1985, went on to receive a Bachelor of Science degree in Chemical Engineering from Purdue University in 1990, enjoying a year of co-op with Dow Corning, and earned his PhD in Chemical Engineering at LSU. He was also a professor of Chemical Engineering at LSU and later taught Chemical Engineering and Thermodynamics at the University of Houston. Cremation has been chosen. A celebration of life will be planned at a later date. Friends are invited to sign the online guest book and share memories with the family at www.deatonclemensfh.com. Gerald W. Shepard, known to many as Gary, passed away on October 1st of 2026 in Mishawaka at the age of 77. He was born on February 7, 1949 in Knox, Indiana, and lived in Plymouth. He was the son of the late Vernon Shepard Sr. and Elizabeth Eastock Shepard, and a graduate of Knox High School, class of 1967. For more than 30 years, Gary worked at McGill Manufacturing Company in Valparaiso. On October 11, 1985 in Plymouth, Gary married Wilma Marsh, who preceded him in death on August 11th of 2015. At this time, per Gary's wishes, there will be no services. Palmer Funeral Home, Plymouth Chapel, is honored to be assisting the family with final arrangements. Memorial contributions may be made in Gary's name to the Bread of Life Food Pantry, 6770 North Michigan Street in Plymouth.
17: 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This morning, sunny with a high near 71. Tonight, clear with a low around 43. As we move into Wednesday, mostly sunny with a high near 77. Wednesday night brings partly cloudy skies, cooling to around 51. Tomorrow, expect pleasant weather ahead. Currently, it's 44 and clear. I'm Bill Banks. For your local forecast 24/7, visit WKVI.com.
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16: It's another Giant Football Week here on Giant FM. I'm Rusty Nixon. As usual, we'll start the weekend with a Thursday night show. It's called Thursday Night Lights. We go around the county. We talk to all the area coaches about their matchups on Friday, catch up on their practice during the week, and get a little bit of a scouting report. Starts at 7 o'clock on Thursday night, Thursday Night Lights. Friday, our normal triple header of football action. And we're going to start with WTCA. You will always be able to catch up with the Plymouth Rockies. Ryan Lockhart, Kenny Kramer have the call. as they will be taking on Wawasee in a home matchup, trying to get back into that win column in the NLC. On WKBI, Mitch Columbia has the call, and he's got another HNAC matchup. South Central will take on Winamac. His pregame will start at 7:30, the kickoff at 8:30, South Central and Winamac. Mitch Columbia with your HNAC showdown. And Joe McKee and myself, well, we're headed to Bremen. I think they call this a slobber knocker. Knox will be coming to Bremen to take on the Lions. We'll have all the play-by-play action for you. 6:30, our pregame. 7 o'clock, the kickoff at Bremen. That's me and Joe McKee, Bremen and Knox in a conference matchup. That's your sports show. Oh, wait a minute, I forgot. 7 o'clock Saturday morning, join me for the coaches show right here on Max 98.3. We'll go around the county once again. We'll talk to the coaches about their Friday night games. That's the Saturday morning coaches show on Max 98.3 at 7 a.m. That's a look at sports for Giant FM. I'm Rusty Nixon.
3: ABC News, I'm Sherry Preston. Amid protests at Cornell over allegations of rape at Frat 2 years ago, we're now hearing from some of those involved. ABC News has obtained recordings of phone calls that the victim, identified as Jane Doe, made afterward. ABC's Peter Haralambos.
4: In the 2 days before she actually reported this to the Cornell University Police Department, she called three of the men who allegedly assaulted her and asked them in some ways to recount the evening in their own words. She secretly recorded these phone calls and basically asked them to help her better understand what happened that evening.
3: President Trump signing an order that would allow diesel that is usually only permitted on farms to be used on the roads that, he says, could bring down prices. Longtime televangelist Jim Baker has died at the age of 86. The empire he built with wife Tammy Faye crumbled after he admitted that he had an affair. Students are again protesting in France, blocking schools, demanding more money be spent on education. This is ABC News. The FBI has arrested a woman in Los Angeles, and now she's facing charges of spying for the Chinese government in L.A. Here's ABC's Trevor Ault.
5: This is a 34-year-old Southern California real estate agent accused of being a Chinese spy. Wan Ying Zhang was taken into custody by federal agents at LAX as they say she was about to board a flight to Shanghai. The FBI alleges last year she flew to Seattle to surveil the son of the president of Taiwan. She allegedly sent her Chinese contact photos of the family, their cars, their license plates. In one text, she allegedly sent, "Saw him, young male, it's that young one." And she may have surveilled other families as well.
3: In measles of case, cases in Pennsylvania now topping 1,000. Five people have died, including three unvaccinated adults and two babies who were too young to get the shot. The Nobel Prize in Physics has just been awarded to a scientist who worked on the discovery of high-energy neutrinos, which are some of the fundamental particles of the universe. I'm Sherry Preston, ABC News.
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8: Gunfire in Richmond. You're listening to Network Indiana. I'm Jake McDaniel. Three people, including one teenager, were shot this morning. Richmond police arrived at the scene around 6:15, and they say those people knew each other. At least one of those people were flown to a hospital. One person is injured after he was shot this morning on Indy's east side. It happened on North Shadeland Avenue near East 38th Street, and the cops detained another person. Spencer Schrader hit a 53-yard field goal in the final second Sunday, helping the Indianapolis Colts beat the Houston Texans 19-17. Head coach Shane Steichen.
9: I think our guys communicated very well. You know, I think they're all on the same page. We did a really good job of tackling. Third downs were good. So, you know, the run game was really good. We did a hell of a job stopping the run. Everyone, you know, tackled, fit their gaps, and we got to continue to do that.
8: The Colts ended their 9-game losing streak dating back to last season, and they now face the Washington Commanders this Sunday in London. South Bend leaders want to hear from people about housing issues across the city. The Portage Township Trustee's office is hosting a housing town hall Thursday evening at 6 at the downtown South Bend Library. Members of the Housing Task Force will be there to discuss housing conditions and get feedback on potential improvements. Organizers are encouraging homeowners and housing workers to be there and share their experiences. And Notre Dame's 49-10 win at Purdue was built in part by four defenders who made life easier for the seven behind them. Here's Len Clark.
10: The Irish recorded six sacks and held Purdue to just 40 rushing yards without needing extra defenders to create pressure. That allowed the secondary to keep more players in coverage. The defining play came before halftime when pressure produced a sack and a forced fumble that Drake Bowen returned for a touchdown. Purdue had more plays, but Notre Dame made those plays matter less. The Irish improved to 4-0 and traveled to North Carolina this Saturday. Len Clark, Network Indiana.
8: This is Network Indiana.
11: Coach, I remember where we began.
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13: Learning to time the curveball.
14: Perfecting the baton pass.
15: Learning to read the quarterback.
11: But what high school sports taught me was something bigger.
14: They taught me that even though I hate losing, I can learn from it.
13: That sometimes the best way to lead is by example.
14: That when we're all pulling in the same direction, we can achieve greatness.
15: That when you get knocked down, you have to get up and go again.
11: And coach, you made it happen.
14: So thank you, coach.
13: Thanks for the tips and the time.
14: Thanks for representing our school with me.
15: Thanks for teaching me about life.
18: I'm IHSAA Commissioner Paul Nydig. Hoosier High School coaches are teaching more than sports. They're teaching life lessons. Show up for our student athletes and the coaches who teach them and buy a ticket to your school's next athletic event. 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In Indiana, it starts with education-based athletics. It starts here.
22: A press release from the LaPorte County Sheriff's Office shares that it is investigating a shooting incident that occurred during the evening hours of October 4th at the Woodland Crossing apartment complex.
23: I'm Becca Shepherd for Stark County Family Dentistry from the WKVI Information Center.
22: Deputies responded to the apartment complex following multiple reports of gunshots in the area. Information provided to the deputies indicated the incident involved a drive-by type shooting and two vehicles were involved. A crashed vehicle was located near the intersection of County Road 400 North and Woodland Avenue. Two subjects were located near the vehicle. One subject, a 24-year-old male, had sustained an upper body gunshot wound and was later transported to an area hospital for treatment. Deputies determined that 28-year-old Kevin J. Crawford had been operating the vehicle immediately prior to the crash. As the investigation continued, a 23-year-old male arrived at an area hospital suffering from a gunshot wound. Crawford was transported to the LaPorte County Jail and arrested for the following offenses: two counts of intimidation, operating while intoxicated, resisting law enforcement, disorderly conduct, public intoxication, and another operating while intoxicated. Crawford remains housed in the LaPorte County Jail and is being held without bond. You can find the full story online at WKVI.com. A reminder that arrests and criminal charges are mere accusations and every person is presumed innocent unless and until proven guilty in a court of law. Knox Community School Corporation students will showcase projects combining art and science during the Nature Walk Art Show taking place this evening, Tuesday, October 6th. Students from all three school buildings in Knox have worked on projects including recycled bird feeders, sun catchers, and painted stones. Their work will be displayed along the trails at Knox Community School Nature Center, turning the area into an outdoor art gallery. Science teacher Jamie Shireman shares more information about the event.
24: And so when the opportunity came, we wrote this grant. It was for $4,000 that we received this Indiana Arts Commission grant. And that let us kind of go crazy in the Nature Center with art. So I'm super excited to present like all the kids' artwork. We've been kind of meshing with science. We've been making like recycled bird feeders. We've been doing stone rock painting. It's going to be super exciting.
22: The Nature Walk Art Show will be held from 4 to 5:30 p.m. Central Time this evening at the Knox Community School Nature Center. The event is free, and families and community members alike are invited to attend. Attendees should park in the band parking lot west of the high school and walk towards the band tower. The American Discovery 250 Relay will make its way through Northwest Indiana on October 14th, traveling through LaPorte County before heading south to North Judson. This nationwide relay began July 1st at the Pacific Ocean and is scheduled to finish at the Atlantic Ocean around Thanksgiving. Participants are carrying a special baton containing a copy of the Declaration of Independence. The October 14th route will begin early in the morning in Lansing, Illinois, before crossing into Indiana and heading towards the Indiana Dunes. Participants will then travel through LaPorte County and continue south to North Judson, using several of the region's trails along the way. Community members are invited to participate in the relay at no cost. A map of the route and registration information are available through the American Discovery 250 Relay website. A link to join the relay can be found online at WKVI.com.
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0: From the Tri-County Weather Center, I'm Bill Banks on All News 1520 WKVI. 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This morning, sunny with a high near 71. Tonight, clear with a low around 43. As we move into Wednesday, mostly sunny with a high near 77. Wednesday night brings partly cloudy skies, cooling to around 51. Tomorrow, expect pleasant weather ahead. Currently, it's 44 and clear. I'm Bill Banks. For your local forecast 24/7, visit WKVI.com.
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17: 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Two of Hollywood's most legendary studios will remain separate, at least on paper, but they'll be run by the same people. Sources tell Bloomberg that when Paramount Skydance completes its $110 billion acquisition of Warner Brothers Discovery, likely in the week ahead, CEO David Ellison plans to install his own executives to run the entire film business. That means Dana Goldberg and Josh Greenstein, who currently run Paramount Pictures, also will run Warner Brothers. Current Warner Studio heads Michael DeLuca and Pamela Abdi will not be joining the combined company. A software issue in some Boeing 737

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3: ABC News, I'm Sherry Preston. President Trump campaigning in Nebraska, signing off on an order to allow a type of tax-free diesel normally restricted to farms to be used on the roads. That could bring down prices. He also talked about keeping Iran from getting a nuclear weapon and joked about an Iranian attack.
4: It's a small price to pay for keeping the world safe, keeping our country safe. They can take out a city. Let them take out Los Angeles. Let them take out San Diego. This is a very small price to pay.
3: Health officials keeping an eye on Russia after reports of a case of pneumonic plague killing a lab worker in Siberia. Former White House COVID response coordinator Dr. Ashish Jha.
5: If it was a vial broke, somebody got infected, it would be unlikely that it would lead to a quarantining and monitoring of 200 people. So that makes me concerned that there might be something else happening.
3: This is ABC News. There's growing concern about the death of a medical researcher in Siberia who worked at a lab studying bubonic plague.
6: U.S. officials are watching this closely, but the problem is Russia is saying almost nothing. What we know is a 28-year-old lab technician at the Anti-Plague Institute in Siberia died last week. Russian health officials will only say that she died of pneumonia of unknown origin, and they claim testing found no link to her work. But the hospital where she was treated was placed under quarantine. In local media reports, nearly 200 people who came in contact with her are being monitored.
3: That's ABC's Karen Waugh. Pennsylvania has recorded 1,000 measles cases, 5 deaths, 3 unvaccinated adults and 2 infants not old enough to get the shot. It's the largest measles outbreak in modern memory. President Trump has approved a firing squad execution for Nidal Hassan, the Army psychiatrist who killed 13 people and wounded 30 during a shooting rampage at Fort Hood. I'm Sherry Preston, ABC News.
7: 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I've been surfing here since I was a kid. Now, seeing my grandson out on the water, it means everything to me. 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
11: Gunfire in Richmond. You're listening to Network Indiana. I'm Jake McDaniel. 3 people, including 1 teenager, were shot this morning. Richmond police arrived at the scene around 6:15, and they say those people knew each other. At least one of those people were flown to a hospital. One person is injured after he was shot this morning on Indy's east side. It happened on North Shadeland Avenue near East 38th Street, and the cops detained another person. Spencer Schrader hit a 53-yard field goal in the final second Sunday, helping the Indianapolis Colts beat the Houston Texans 19-17. Head coach Shane Steichen.
12: I think our guys communicated very well. You know, I think they're all on the same page. We did a really good job of tackling. Third downs were good. So, you know, the run game was really good. We did a hell of a job stopping the run. Everyone, you know, tackled, fit their gaps, and we got to continue to do that.
11: The Colts ended their 9-game losing streak dating back to last season, and they now face the Washington Commanders this Sunday in London. South Bend leaders want to hear from people about housing issues across the city. The Portage Township Trustee's office is hosting a housing town hall Thursday evening at 6 at the downtown South Bend Library. Members of the Housing Task Force will be there to discuss housing conditions and get feedback on potential improvements. Organizers are encouraging homeowners and housing workers to be there and share their experiences. And Notre Dame's 49-10 win at Purdue was built in part by four defenders who made life easier for the seven behind them. Here's Len Clark.
13: The Irish recorded six sacks and held Purdue to just 40 rushing yards without needing extra defenders to create pressure. That allowed the secondary to keep more players in coverage. The defining play came before halftime when pressure produced a sack and a forced fumble that Drake Bowen returned for a touchdown. Purdue had more plays, but Notre Dame made those plays matter less. The Irish improved to 4-0 and traveled to North Carolina this Saturday. Len Clark, Network Indiana.
11: This is Network Indiana.
14: Coach, I remember where we began.
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19: I'm IHSAA Commissioner Paul Neidig. Hoosier High School coaches are teaching more than sports. They're teaching life lessons. 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
20: Average gasoline prices in Indiana have fallen 14.3 cents per gallon in the last week, averaging $3.73 a gallon today. According to Gas Buddy's survey of 3,271 stations across the state of Indiana.
21: I'm Becca Shepherd for Surf Internet from the WKVI Information Center.
20: Prices in Indiana are 30.4 cents per gallon higher than they were a month ago and stand 74.2 cents per gallon higher than a year ago. The national average price of diesel has decreased 14.2 cents compared to a week ago and currently it stands at $6.307 per gallon. The lowest reported prices at various communities around the area this week included Winnemac in Pulaski County, which had gas for $3.97. In Stark County, Hamlet had gas for $3.79. In LaPorte County, the cheapest gas was in LaPorte itself at $3.40. And in Marshall County, Argus had the cheapest gas this week at $3.59. According to Gas Buddy price reports, the cheapest station in Indiana was priced at $3.13 per gallon yesterday, while the most expensive was $4.19 a gallon, a difference of $1.06 per gallon. The national average price of gasoline has fallen 12.5 cents per gallon in the last week, averaging $4.30 per gallon yesterday. You can find this information online at gasbuddy.com. Knox Community School Corporation students will showcase projects combining art and science during the Nature Walk Art Show taking place this evening, Tuesday, October 6th. Students from all three school buildings in Knox have worked on projects including recycled bird feeders, sun catchers, and painted stones. Their work will be displayed along the trails at Knox Community School Nature Center, turning the area into an outdoor art gallery. Science teacher Jamie Shireman shares more information about the event.
22: And so when the opportunity came, we wrote this grant. It was for $4,000 that we received this Indiana Arts Commission grant. And that let us kind of go crazy in the Nature Center with art. So I'm super excited to present like all the kids' artwork. We've been kind of meshing with science. We've been making like recycled bird feeders. We've been doing stone rock painting. It's going to be super exciting.
20: The Nature Walk Art Show will be held from 4 to 5:30 p.m. Central Time this evening at the Knox Community School Nature Center. The event is free and families and community members alike are invited to attend. Attendees should park in the band parking lot west of the high school and walk towards the band tower. The Starr County Humane Society has joined the Treat app, giving supporters a new way to provide food, treats, and other supplies for dogs at the shelter. Treat is a mobile game that connects players with real dogs at participating animal shelters. Users select a shelter dog and play with a virtual version of that dog to earn real-world items for the shelter. According to Treat, earned items can include treats, meals, and medical supplies, which are shipped to participating shelters through Chewy. Players can also receive updates when the shelter dog they selected to play with is adopted. The Starr County Humane Society recently announced that its dogs are now participating in the program, and it is encouraging supporters to use the shelter's provided treat link to get started. You can find that link online at WKVI.com. Those who already have the Treat app may need to sign out, delete the app, and access it again using the Humane Society's provided link in order to select the Starr County Humane Society. The shelter says users may also need to clear their cache. Anyone who continues to experience problems is encouraged to contact the Starr County Humane Society for assistance.
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0: 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This morning, sunny with a high near 71. Tonight, clear with a low around 43. As we move into Wednesday, mostly sunny with a high near 77. Wednesday night brings partly cloudy skies, cooling to around 51. Tomorrow, expect pleasant weather ahead. Currently, it's 44 and clear. I'm Bill Banks. For your local forecast 24/7, visit WKVI.com.
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26: This is a Bloomberg Money Minute. Two of Hollywood's most legendary studios will remain separate, at least on paper, but they'll be run by the same people. Sources tell Bloomberg that when Paramount Skydance completes its $110 billion acquisition of Warner Brothers Discovery, likely in the week ahead, CEO David Ellison plans to install his own executives to run the entire film business. That means Dana Goldberg and Josh Greenstein, who currently run Paramount Pictures, also will run Warner Brothers. Current Warner Studio heads Michael DeLuca and Pamela Abdi will not be joining the combined company. A software issue in some Boeing 737 MAX flight computers is not a safety concern. That's the ruling of an FAA panel. The determination was reached because pilots retain full control of the aircraft if the issue occurs during an aborted landing attempt. The MAX 10 is already years behind schedule and is central to helping Boeing generate cash and improve its balance sheet after several tumultuous years. Andrew O'Day, Bloomberg Radio.
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3: Turning now to funeral arrangements. 103-year-old Edna M. Bunnell of Pulaski County, Indiana, passed away September 27th. Visitation will be held from 4 to 7 p.m. Eastern Time this Thursday, October 8th, at Frayne Mortuary in Winnemac. A scriptural wake service will be held at 7 p.m. Eastern Time Thursday, October 8th, also at Frayne Mortuary. The rosary will be prayed immediately following the scriptural wake service. A funeral mass will be held at 10 a.m. Eastern Time Friday, October 9th at St. Peter's Catholic Church in Winnemac. Memorial contributions may be made to St. Peter's Catholic Church in memory of 103-year-old Edna M. Bunnell of Pulaski County. Remember, you can find complete obituary information online at WKVI.com.
4: From the Tri-County Weather Center, I'm Bill Banks on All News 1520 WKVI. 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This morning, sunny with a high near 71. Tonight, clear with a low around 43. As we move into Wednesday, mostly sunny with a high near 77. Wednesday night brings partly cloudy skies, cooling to around 51. Tomorrow, expect pleasant weather ahead. Currently, it's 44 and clear. I'm Bill Banks. For your local forecast 24/7, visit WKVI.com.
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10: Networking into sports. I'm Kirk Cumming. The Indianapolis Colts will have the Pittsburgh Steelers on Sunday in the Steel City. Head coach Shane Steichen says coming off a win over Washington, the defense still needs to be better.
11: It wasn't, you know, what we wanted. Obviously, the win is very important. A lot of things to clean up offensively. But what I was pleased with was we were able to score 30 points and not play great on offense. So, really pleased with that.
10: The Colts are looking to string three wins in a row

0: down in Evanston. Number 7 ranked Indiana is on the road as well as they take on Nebraska. The Cornhuskers are 5-0, just like the Hoosiers. Head coach Kurt Cignetti talks about the challenge.
1: They're outscoring the opposition 44-14, plus 6 in the turnover ratio, 230 yards a game rushing. Throw it well. The quarterback I know well. Played against him at JMU.
0: Indiana got their first road win of the season against Rutgers last week. Notre Dame head coach Marcus Freeman says the Irish defense can't afford to play like they did against North Carolina.
2: Obviously, they didn't play well in the past game. We got to fix some of those things, especially the things that you give up in practice and count ground to the game and make those mistakes. And we got to play with better fundamentals and man coverage.
0: The third-ranked Fighting Irish will hit the road again this week as they face Stanford for the Jewels. Shillelagh. Notre Dame has won 3 straight games on the Cardinal. The Chicago White Sox are sitting pretty in their American League Division Series. They beat the Guardians 4-3 last night in Game 2. They lead the series 2-0 as Game 3 will be back in Chicago tomorrow night. The Rays beat the Yankees last night as well 5-2. Network Indiana Sports, I'm Kirk Darling.
3: Fox News, I'm CJ Papa. Early voting begins today in Indiana, New Mexico, and Wyoming. President Trump rallying voters in Grand Island, Nebraska.
4: You can defeat the Democrat communists and vote for more money in your pockets, bigger paychecks for your families, lower taxes, less crime, a roaring Nebraska farm industry, and no amnesty for illegal aliens.
3: Today, the commander-in-chief visits a defense technology company in Baltimore. Secretary of State Marco Rubio begins a 3-nation NATO tour in Iceland. He's also stopping in Greece and Portugal. Trade unions joining a student-led protest across France today. It's called the Day of Mobilization, disrupting up to 1,800 schools. They're angry over understaffing, overcrowded classrooms, and dilapidated buildings. 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
7: Gunfire in Richmond. You're listening to Network Indiana. I'm Jake McDaniel. 3 people, including one teenager, were shot this morning. Richmond police arrived at the scene around 6:15, and they say those people knew each other. At least one of those people were flown to a hospital. One person is injured after he was shot this morning on Indy's east side. It happened on North Shadeland Avenue near East 38th Street, and the cops detained another person. Spencer Schrader hit a 53-yard field goal in the final second Sunday, helping the Indianapolis Colts beat the Houston Texans 19-17. Head coach Shane Steichen.
8: I think our guys communicated very well. You know, I think they're all on the same page. We did a really good job of tackling. Third downs were good. So, you know, the run game was really good. We did a hell of a job stopping the run. Everyone, you know, tackled, fit their gaps, and we got to continue to do that.
7: The Colts ended their 9-game losing streak dating back to last season, and they now face the Washington Commanders this Sunday in London. South Bend leaders want to hear from people about housing issues across the city. The Portage Township Trustee's office is hosting a housing town hall Thursday evening at 6 at the downtown South Bend Library. Members of the Housing Task Force will be there to discuss housing conditions and get feedback on potential improvements. Organizers are encouraging homeowners and housing workers to be there and share their experiences. And Notre Dame's 49-10 win at Purdue was built in part by 4 defenders who made life easier for the 7 behind them. Here's Len Clark.
9: The Irish recorded 6 sacks and held Purdue to just 40 rushing yards without needing extra defenders to create pressure. That allowed the secondary to keep more players in coverage. The defining play came before halftime when pressure produced a sack and a forced fumble that Drake Bowen returned for a touchdown. Purdue had more plays, but Notre Dame made those plays matter less. The Irish improved to 4-0 and traveled to North Carolina this Saturday. Len Clark, Network Indiana.
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10: Coach, I remember where we began.
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13: Perfecting the baton pass.
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10: But what high school sports taught me was something bigger.
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10: And coach, you made it happen.
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12: Thanks for the tips and the time.
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15: I'm IHSAA Commissioner Paul Nighy. Hoosier High School coaches are teaching more than sports. They're teaching life lessons. Show up for our student athletes and the coaches who teach them and buy a ticket to your school's next athletic event. 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In Indiana, it starts with education-based athletics. 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
16: I'm Rusty Nixon, Giant FM News. During Monday's Marshall County Commissioners meeting, the board established ground rules for tonight's highly anticipated special meeting on the Flock camera controversy, voting 2-1 to impose a two-hour time limit with public comments capped at 3 minutes each. President of the Commissioners, Stan Klotz, said he and fellow Commissioner Jesse Bohannon had discussed the special meeting and, quote, have a bit of an agreement on how it should proceed, though the two ultimately split on the question of time limits. Bohannon asked to have a representative from the Institute for Justice speak during the special meeting. The Institute for Justice is a nonprofit public interest law firm that litigates nationwide to protect individual liberties, private property, and constitutional rights. Klotz was willing to allow Bohannon to bring in a speaker, but wanted to ensure that current Sheriff Matt Hassel and Sheriff-elect Les McFarland had the chance to voice their opinions, along with current prosecutor Nelson Chippen and prosecutor-elect Joe Morris, without any limitations. Klotz suggested a two-hour time limit for the meeting and limiting public comments to county residents and only 3 minutes per person. Klotz made the motion. Adam Falstich, commissioner, seconded it. Measure passed 2-1. Bohannon voted against that limit. Bohannon told Giant FM WTCA that he believes the public deserves a full hearing. Special meeting is set for tonight at 6 p.m. in the second floor meeting room of the county building, 112 West Jefferson Street. Room can only accommodate 200 participants. Meeting is open to the public and will be live streamed on the county's YouTube channel. Well, the Community School Board will have a pair of meetings tonight in the boardroom of the administration building on Liberty Street in Plymouth. Board will have a special meeting at 5:30 for the purpose of adopting the 2027 budget. Immediately following, the board will have their regular meeting in the same location. Reorganization of the board is on the agenda, along with personnel changes and requests. Plainfield man was arrested Sunday afternoon after police say he was driving 83 in a 50 while intoxicated and without a valid driver's license. Sunday, October 4th, 4:50, Patrolman Thornton with the Plymouth Police Department initiated a traffic stop on a vehicle near the intersection of U.S. 30 and Pioneer Drive. Stop was for traveling at 83 in a posted 50 speed zone. While speaking with the driver, 38-year-old Arturo Isidro Morales of Plainfield, Thornton learned that Morales had never received a driver's license. The officer also detected multiple odors of an alcoholic beverage coming from the driver. Morales completed a standardized field sobriety test and submitted to a chemical test, which found his blood alcohol to be over double the legal limit. He was booked into the Marshall County Jail on charges of operating without ever receiving a license, operating while intoxicated endangerment, and operating a vehicle with a BAC of 0.15 or greater. I'm Rusty Nixon, Giant FM News.
17: From the Tri-County Weather Center, I'm Bill Banks on All News 1520 WKVI. brought to you by WeatherTech. This morning, sunny with a high near 71. Tonight, clear with a low around 43. As we move into Wednesday, mostly sunny with a high near 77. Wednesday night brings partly cloudy skies, cooling to around 51. Tomorrow, expect pleasant weather ahead. Currently, it's 44 and clear. I'm Bill Banks. For your local forecast 24/7, visit WKVI.com.
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22: This is a Bloomberg Money Minute. Two of Hollywood's most legendary studios will remain separate, at least on paper, but they'll be run by the same people. Sources tell Bloomberg that when Paramount Skydance completes its $110 billion acquisition of Warner Brothers Discovery, likely in the week ahead, CEO David Ellison plans to install his own executives to run the entire film business. That means Dana Goldberg and Josh Greenstein, who currently run Paramount Pictures, also will run Warner Brothers. Current Warner Studio heads Michael DeLuca and Pamela Abdi will not be joining the combined company. A software issue in some Boeing 737 MAX flight computers is not a safety concern. That's the ruling of an FAA panel. The determination was reached because pilots retain full control of the aircraft if the issue occurs during an aborted landing attempt. The MAX 10 is already years behind schedule and is central to helping Boeing generate cash and improve its balance sheet after several tumultuous years. Andrew O'Day, Bloomberg Radio.
23: It's Thursday night, and you're grabbing drinks with some friends. Started off with a pitcher for the table, which quickly becomes two. There's pool. And there's the photo booth.
24: All right, everybody, squeeze in. Say cheese!
23: Followed naturally by an order of wings. And another.
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23: Then there's the ceremonial nightcap.
24: So what are we doing this weekend?
23: And lastly, it's back to the car, which, if you're buzzed...
25: 6-8-10-9-10-4.
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0: 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I'm Greg Allen. 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
16: Turning now to funeral arrangements. Jeffrey S. Smith, 59, of Texas City, Texas, formerly of Plymouth, passed away unexpectedly on Friday, September 11th, 2026. Jeff was born on June 5th, 1967, to Ronald G. and Janet E. Metzger Smith in Plymouth. He graduated from Plymouth High School in 1985, went on to receive a Bachelor of Science degree in Chemical Engineering from Purdue University in 1990, enjoying a year of co-op with Dow Corning, and earned his PhD in Chemical Engineering at LSU. He was also a professor of Chemical Engineering at LSU and later taught Chemical Engineering and Thermodynamics at the University of Houston. Cremation has been chosen. A celebration of life will be planned at a later date. Friends are invited to sign the online guest book and share memories with the family at www.deatonclemensfh.com. Gerald W. Shepard, known to many as Gary, passed away on October 1st of 2026 in Mishawaka at the age of 77. He was born on February 7, 1949 in Knox, Indiana, and lived in Plymouth. He was the son of the late Vernon Shepard Sr. and Elizabeth Eastock Shepard, and a graduate of Knox High School, class of 1967. For more than 30 years, Gary worked at McGill Manufacturing Company in Valparaiso. On October 11, 1985 in Plymouth, Gary married Wilma Marsh, who preceded him in death on August 11th of 2015. At this time, per Gary's wishes, there will be no services. Palmer Funeral Home, Plymouth Chapel, is honored to be assisting the family with final arrangements. Memorial contributions may be made in Gary's name to the Bread of Life Food Pantry, 6770 North Michigan Street in Plymouth.
17: 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This morning, sunny with a high near 71. Tonight, clear with a low around 43. As we move into Wednesday, mostly sunny with a high near 77. Wednesday night brings partly cloudy skies, cooling to around 51. Tomorrow, expect pleasant weather ahead. Currently, it's 44 and clear. I'm Bill Banks. For your local forecast 24/7, visit WKVI.com.
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16: It's another Giant football week here on Giant FM. I'm Rusty Nixon. As usual, we'll start the weekend with a Thursday night show. It's called Thursday Night Lights. We go around the county. We talk to all the area coaches about their matchups on Friday, catch up on their practice during the week, and get a little bit of a scouting report. Starts at 7 o'clock on Thursday night, Thursday Night Lights. Friday, our normal triple header of football action. And we're going to start with WTCA. You will always be able to catch up with the Plymouth Rockies. Ryan Lockhart, Kenny Kramer have the call as they will be taking on Wawasee in a home matchup, trying to get back into that win column in the NLC. On WKBI, Mitch Columbia has the call, and he's got another HNAC matchup. South Central will take on Winamac. His pregame will start at 7:30, the kickoff. At 8:30, South Central and Winamac, Mitch Columbia with your HNAC showdown. And Joe McKee and myself, well, we're headed to Bremen. I think they call this a slobber knocker. Knox will be coming to Bremen to take on the Lions. We'll have all the play-by-play action for you. 6:30, our pregame. 7 o'clock, the kickoff at Bremen. That's me and Joe McKee, Bremen and Knox in a conference matchup. That's your sports show. Oh, wait a minute, I forgot. 7 o'clock Saturday morning, join me for the coaches show right here on Max 98.3. We'll go around the county once again. We'll talk to the coaches about their Friday night games. That's the Saturday morning coaches show on Max 98.3 at 7 a.m. That's a look at sports for Giant FM. I'm Rusty Nixon.
3: ABC News, I'm Sherry Preston. President Trump campaigning in Nebraska, signing off on an order to allow a type of tax-free diesel normally restricted to farms to be used on the roads. That could bring down prices. He also talked about keeping Iran from getting a nuclear weapon and joked about an Iranian attack.
4: It's a small price to pay for keeping the world safe, keeping our country safe. They can take out a city. Let them take out Los Angeles. Let them take out San Diego. This is a very small price to pay.
3: Health officials keeping an eye on Russia after reports of a case of pneumonic plague killing a lab worker in Siberia. Former White House COVID response coordinator Dr. Ashish Jha.
5: If it was a vial broke, somebody got infected, it would be unlikely that it would lead to a quarantining and monitoring of 200 people. So that makes me concerned that there might be something else happening.
3: This is ABC News. There's growing concern about the death of a medical researcher in Siberia who worked at a lab studying bubonic plague.
6: U.S. officials are watching this closely, but the problem is Russia is saying almost nothing. What we know is a 28-year-old lab technician at the Anti-Plague Institute in Siberia died last week. Russian health officials will only say that she died of pneumonia of unknown origin, and they claim testing found no link to her work. But the hospital where she was treated was placed under quarantine. In local media reports, nearly 200 people who came in contact with her are being monitored.
3: That's ABC's Karen Waugh. Pennsylvania has recorded 1,000 measles cases, 5 deaths, 3 unvaccinated adults and 2 infants not old enough to get the shot. It's the largest measles outbreak in modern memory. President Trump has approved a firing squad execution for Nidal Hassan, the Army psychiatrist who killed 13 people and wounded 30 during a shooting rampage at Fort Hood. I'm Sherry Preston, ABC News.
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10: Gunfire in Richmond. You're listening to Network Indiana. I'm Jake McDonald. McDaniel. Three people, including one teenager, were shot this morning. Richmond police arrived at the scene around 6:15, and they say those people knew each other. At least one of those people were flown to a hospital. One person is injured after he was shot this morning on Indy's east side. It happened on North Shadeland Avenue near East 38th Street, and the cops detained another person. Spencer Schrader hit a 53-yard field goal in the final second Sunday, helping the Indianapolis Colts beat the Houston Texans 19-17. Head coach Shane Steichen.
11: I think our guys communicated very well. You know, I think they're all on the same page. We did a really good job of tackling. Third downs were good. So, you know, the run game was really good. We did a hell of a job stopping the run. Everyone, you know, tackled, fit their gaps, and we got to continue to do that.
10: The Colts ended their 9-game losing streak dating back to last season, and they now face the Washington Commanders this Sunday in London. South Bend leaders want to hear from people about housing issues across the city. The Portage Township Trustee's office is hosting a housing town hall Thursday evening at 6 at the downtown South Bend Library. Members of the Housing Task Force will be there to discuss housing conditions and get feedback on potential improvements. Organizers are encouraging homeowners and housing workers to be there and share their experiences. And Notre Dame's 49-10 win at Purdue was built in part by four defenders who made life easier for the seven behind them. Here's Len Clark.
12: The Irish recorded six sacks and held Purdue to just 40 rushing yards without needing extra defenders to create pressure. That allowed the secondary to keep more players in coverage. The defining play came before halftime when pressure produced a sack and a forced fumble that Drake Bowen returned for a touchdown. Purdue had more plays, but Notre Dame made those plays matter less. The Irish improved to 4-0 and traveled to North Carolina this Saturday. Len Clark, Network Indiana.
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13: Coach, I remember where we began.
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23: I'm IHSAA Commissioner Paul Nightig. Hoosier High School coaches are teaching more than sports. 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
24: Average gasoline prices in Indiana have fallen 14.3 cents per gallon in the last week, averaging $3.73 a gallon today. According to Gas Buddy's survey of 3,271 stations across the state of Indiana.
25: I'm Becca Shepherd for Surf Internet from the WKVI Information Center.
24: Prices in Indiana are 30.4 cents per gallon higher than they were a month ago and stand 74.2 cents per gallon higher than a year ago. The national average price of diesel has decreased 14.2 cents compared to a week ago and currently it stands at $6.307 per gallon. The lowest reported prices at various communities around the area this week included Winnemac in Pulaski County, which had gas for $3.97. In Stark County, Hamlet had gas for $3.79. In LaPorte County, the cheapest gas was in LaPorte itself at $3.40. And in Marshall County, Argus had the cheapest gas this week at $3.59. According to Gas Buddy price reports, the cheapest station in Indiana was priced at $3.13 per gallon yesterday, while the most expensive was $4.19 a gallon, a difference of $1.06 per gallon. The national average price of gasoline has fallen 12.5 cents per gallon in the last week, averaging $4.30 per gallon yesterday. You can find this information online at gasbuddy.com. Knox Community School Corporation students will showcase projects combining art and science during the Nature Walk Art Show taking place this evening, Tuesday, October 6th. Students from all three school buildings in Knox have worked on projects including recycled bird feeders, sun catchers, and painted stones. Their work will be displayed along the trails at Knox Community School Nature Center, turning the area into an outdoor art gallery. Science teacher Jamie Shireman shares more information about the event.
31: And so when the opportunity came, we wrote this grant. It was for $4,000 that we received this Indiana Arts Commission grant. And that let us kind of go crazy in the Nature Center with art. So I'm super excited to present like all the kids' artwork. We've been kind of meshing with science. We've been making like recycled bird feeders. We've been doing stone rock painting. It's going to be super exciting.
24: The Nature Walk Art Show will be held from 4 to 5:30 p.m. Central Time this evening at the Knox Community School Nature Center. The event is free and families and community members alike are invited to attend. Attendees should park in the band parking lot west of the high school and walk towards the band tower. The Stark County Humane Society has joined the Treat app, giving supporters a new way to provide food, treats, and other supplies for dogs at the shelter. Treat is a mobile game that connects players with real dogs at participating animal shelters. Users select a shelter dog and play with a virtual version of that dog to earn real-world items for the shelter. According to Treat, earned items can include treats, meals, and medical supplies, which are shipped to participating shelters through Chewy. Players can also receive updates when the shelter dog they selected to play with is adopted. The Stark County Humane Society recently announced that its dogs are now participating in the program, and it is encouraging supporters to use the shelter's provided treat link to get started. You can find that link online at WKVI.com. Those who already have the Treat app may need to sign out, delete the app, and access it again using the Humane Society's provided link in order to select the Stark County Humane Society. The shelter says users may also need to clear their cache. Anyone who continues to experience problems is encouraged to contact the Stark County Humane Society for assistance.
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0: 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This morning, sunny with a high near 71. Tonight, clear with a low around 43. As we move into Wednesday, mostly sunny with a high near 77. Wednesday night brings partly cloudy skies, cooling to around 51. Tomorrow, expect pleasant weather ahead. Currently, it's 44 and clear. I'm Bill Banks. For your local forecast 24/7, visit WKVI.com.
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20: This is a Bloomberg Money Minute. Two of Hollywood's most legendary studios will remain separate, at least on paper, but they'll be run by the same people. Sources tell Bloomberg that when Paramount Skydance completes its $110 billion acquisition of Warner Brothers Discovery, likely in the week ahead, CEO David Ellison plans to install his own executives to run the entire film business. That means Dana Goldberg and Josh Greenstein, who currently run Paramount Pictures, also will run Warner Brothers. Current Warner Studio heads Michael DeLuca and Pamela Abdi will not be joining the combined company. A software issue in some Boeing 737 MAX flight computers is not a safety concern. That's the ruling of an FAA panel. The determination was reached because pilots retain full control of the aircraft if the issue occurs during an aborted landing attempt. The MAX 10 is already years behind schedule and is central to helping Boeing generate cash and improve its balance sheet after several tumultuous years. Andrew O'Day, Bloomberg Radio.
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2: Hey, I've got a question for you. 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
5: Turning now to funeral arrangements. 103-year-old Edna M. Bunnell of Pulaski County, Indiana, passed away September 27th. 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A scriptural wake service will be held at 7 p.m. Eastern Time Thursday, October 8th, also at Frayne Mortuary. The rosary will be prayed immediately following the scriptural wake service. A funeral mass will be held at 10 a.m. Eastern Time Friday, October 9th at St. Peter's Catholic Church in Winnemac. Memorial contributions may be made to St. Peter's Catholic Church in memory of 103-year-old Edna M. Bunnell of Pulaski County. Remember, you can find complete obituary information online at WKBI.com.

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0: News. I'm Shiri Preston. Protests at Cornell. After the lawsuit filed by a woman identified only as Jane Doe, saying she was raped at a frat 2 years ago, ABC News obtaining recordings of phone calls she made with some of the fraternity brothers she is now accusing of attacking her. And one, she says she was completely and totally intoxicated. Amid worries about reports of a death due to pneumonic plague in Russia, Secretary of State Marco Rubio is calling on that country to be more transparent.
1: Suffice it to say, we're watching it very closely. And I think the whole world is watching it very closely, because depending on what we learn about it, we would know how to respond.
0: A worker at a specialized lab in Siberia died. President Trump says he's making tax-free diesel that's normally restricted to places like farms available to everyone to try to drive down diesel prices. British officials say they've made another arrest in connection with a suspected terror plot at an American airbase. This is ABC News. The U.S. military hasn't put a convicted serviceman to death since 1961, when Army Private John Bennett was hanged for the rape and attempted murder of an 11-year-old girl. President Trump, though, now intends to end the six-decade dry spell.
2: This is Jim Ryan. On an autumn day in 2009, Army psychiatrist Nidal Hassan, angry at the U.S. for its occupation of Iraq and Afghanistan, opened fire inside a medical facility at Fort Hood in central Texas, killing 13 and wounding 30. He was tried in a military court and sentenced to die, but is still sitting on death row. President Trump has now approved his execution by firing squad. No time or date has been set. Jim Ryan, ABC News.
0: The NFL has suspended two referees for separate incidents. Jeff Seaman suspended for two games after appearing to swear at a Cardinals player, and Adrian Hill suspended for one game after yelling at a Vikings player who ran into him on the field. Shiri Preston, ABC News.
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7: Gunfire in Richmond. You're listening to Network Indiana. I'm Jake McDaniel. Three people, including one teenager, were shot this morning. Richmond police arrived at the scene around 6:15, and they say those people knew each other. At least one of those people were flown to a hospital. One person is injured after he was shot this morning on Indy's east side. It happened on North Shadeland Avenue near East 38th Street, and the cops detained another person. Spencer Schrader hit a 53-yard field goal in the final second Sunday, helping the Indianapolis Colts beat the Houston Texans 19-17. Head coach Shane Steichen.
8: I think our guys communicated very well. You know, I think they're all on the same page. We did a really good job of tackling. Third downs were good. So, you know, the run game was really good. We did a hell of a job stopping the run. Everyone, you know, tackled, fit their gaps, and we got to continue to do that.
7: The Colts ended their 9-game losing streak dating back to last season, and they now face the Washington Commanders this Sunday in London. South Bend leaders want to hear from people about housing issues across the city. The Portage Township Trustee's office is hosting a housing town hall Thursday evening at 6 at the downtown South Bend Library. Members of the Housing Task Force will be there to discuss housing conditions and get feedback on potential improvements. Organizers are encouraging homeowners and housing workers to be there and share their experiences. And Notre Dame's 49-10 win at Purdue was built in part by four defenders who made life easier for the seven behind them. Here's Len Clark.
9: The Irish recorded six sacks and held Purdue to just 40 rushing yards without needing extra defenders to create pressure. That allowed the secondary to keep more players in coverage. The defining play came before halftime when pressure produced a sack and a forced fumble that Drake Bowen returned for a touchdown. Purdue had more plays, but Notre Dame made those plays matter less. The Irish improved to 4-0 and traveled to North Carolina this Saturday. Len Clark, Network Indiana.
7: This is Network Indiana.
10: Coach, I remember where we began.
11: My first single leg takedown.
12: Learning to time the curveball.
13: Perfecting the baton pass.
14: Learning to read the quarterback.
10: But what high school sports taught me was something bigger.
11: They taught me that even though I hate losing, I can learn from it.
12: That sometimes the best way to lead is by example.
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14: That when you get knocked down, you have to get up and go again.
10: And Coach, you made it happen.
11: So thank you, Coach.
12: Thanks for the tips and the time.
13: Thanks for representing our school with me.
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15: I'm IHSAA Commissioner Paul Nighting. Hoosier High School coaches are teaching more than sports. They're teaching life lessons.
16: Average gasoline prices in Indiana have fallen 14.3 cents per gallon in the last week, averaging $3.73 a gallon today. According to GasBuddy's survey of 3,271 stations across the state of Indiana.
17: I'm Becca Shepherd for Surf Internet from the WKVI Information Center.
16: Prices in Indiana are 30.4 cents per gallon higher than they were a month ago and stand 74.2 cents per gallon higher than a year ago. The national average price of diesel has decreased 14.2 cents compared to a week ago, and currently it stands at $6.307 per gallon. The lowest reported prices at various communities around the area this week included Winnemac in Pulaski County, which had gas for $3.97. In Stark County, Hamlet had gas for $3.79. In LaPorte County, the cheapest gas was in LaPorte itself at $3.40. And in Marshall County, Argus had the cheapest gas this week at $3.59. According to GasBuddy price reports, the cheapest station in Indiana was priced at $3.13 per gallon yesterday, while the most expensive was $4.19 a gallon, a difference of $1.06 per gallon. The national average price of gasoline has fallen 12.5 cents per gallon in the last week, averaging $4.30 per gallon yesterday. You can find this information online at GasBuddy.com. 9 arrests were made during a multi-agency traffic and narcotics enforcement operation in Pulaski County that took place October 3rd. The Pulaski County Sheriff's Office shared that it conducted Operation October Sky alongside the Winnemac Police Department, with canine units from the White County Sheriff's Office and Stark County Sheriff's Office providing support. Law enforcement conducted 112 traffic stops during the six-hour operation, resulting in 9 arrests and 17 citations. According to information released by the Sheriff's Office, 2 of the arrests were for felony offenses and 7 were for misdemeanor offenses. Offenses encountered during the operation included possession of controlled substances, reckless driving involving speeds exceeding 95 miles per hour, operating while intoxicated, and an outstanding arrest warrant from another county. The announcement also recognized the dispatchers for handling the increased radio traffic generated by the operation while continuing to provide routine services. The Pulaski County Sheriff's Office says residents with concerns about specific traffic or public safety issues may contact the department or call its dispatch center at 574-946-6655. The American Discovery 250 relay will make its way through Northwest Indiana on October 14th, traveling through LaPorte County before heading south to North Judson. This nationwide relay began July 1st at the Pacific Ocean and is scheduled to finish at the Atlantic Ocean around Thanksgiving. Participants are carrying a special baton containing a copy of the Declaration of Independence. The October 14th route will begin early in the morning in Lansing, Illinois, before crossing into Indiana and heading towards the Indiana Dunes. Participants will then travel through LaPorte County and continue south to North Judson, using several of the region's trails along the way. Community members are invited to participate in the relay at no cost. A map of the route and registration information are available through the American Discovery 250 Relay website. A link to join the relay can be found online at WKVI.com.
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18: From the Tri-County Weather Center, I'm Bill Banks on All News 1520 WKVI. 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Today, sunny with a high near 71. Tonight, partly cloudy with a low around 54. Tomorrow brings mostly sunny skies and a high near 77. Tomorrow night, partly cloudy with a low around 51. Thursday features sunny weather with a high near 68. Currently, 43 and clear. I'm Bill Banks. 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
25: This is a Bloomberg Money Minute. Two of Hollywood's most legendary studios will remain separate, at least on paper, but they'll be run by the same people. Sources tell Bloomberg that when Paramount Skydance completes its $110 billion acquisition of Warner Brothers Discovery, likely in the week ahead, CEO David Ellison plans to install his own executives to run the entire film business. That means Dana Goldberg and Josh Greenstein, who currently run Paramount Pictures, also will run Warner Brothers. Current Warner Studio heads Michael DeLuca and Pamela Abdi will not be joining the combined company. A software issue in some Boeing 737 MAX flight computers is not a safety concern. That's the ruling of an FAA panel. The determination was reached because pilots retain full control of the aircraft if the issue occurs during an aborted landing attempt. The MAX 10 is already years behind schedule and is central to helping Boeing generate cash and improve its balance sheet after several tumultuous years. Andrew O'Day, Bloomberg Radio.
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17: Turning now to funeral arrangements. 103-year-old Edna M. Bunnell of Pulaski County, Indiana, passed away September 27th. Visitation will be held from 4 to 7 p.m. Eastern Time this Thursday, October 8th, at Frayne Mortuary in Winnemac. A scriptural wake service will be held at 7 p.m. Eastern Time Thursday, October 8th, also at Frayne Mortuary. The rosary will be prayed immediately following the scriptural wake service. A funeral mass will be held at 10 a.m. Eastern Time Friday, October 9th at St. Peter's Catholic Church in Winnemac. Memorial contributions may be made to St. Peter's Catholic Church in memory of 103-year-old Edna M. Bunnell of Pulaski County. Remember, you can find complete obituary information online at WKVI.com.
18: 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Today, sunny with a high near 71. Tonight, partly cloudy with a low around 54. Tomorrow brings mostly sunny skies and a high near 77. Tomorrow night, partly cloudy with a low around 51. Thursday features sunny weather with a high near 68, currently 43 and clear. I'm Bill Banks. For your local forecast 24/7, visit WKVI.com.
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4: Network Indiana Sports, I'm Kirk Darling. Indianapolis Colts head coach Shane Steichen talking about the team's win over the Commanders in London.
5: Pleased with the victory yesterday. A lot of things to clean up. The one thing I was really pleased with was how we had handled sudden change situations. Defense holding to the field goals there, getting the fourth down stop.
4: The Colts will now turn their attention to the Pittsburgh Steelers, whom they'll be playing on the road. Pittsburgh is 2-2 with quarterback Aaron Rodgers playing his final season. The Indiana Football Hoosiers will have a tough test this week, kicking off a grueling month of October.
6: We got tremendous challenge this week in Nebraska. Very impressive team on tape. A lot of respect for Coach Rule, what he's accomplished throughout his career, the kind of person he is, what he represents.
4: Head coach Kurt Cignetti, the Hoosiers are coming off a win on the road over Rutgers. It is the first time this season Indiana will have back-to-back road games. Notre Dame will have Stanford in South Bend this Saturday. Head coach Marcus Freeman says despite the win over North Carolina, he feels they didn't play well for the most part.
5: I try to remind those guys, man, there is no success without struggle. Like it's, every game is going to present its certain example of struggle, and they overcame it, and it was great to achieve that.

0: and killed early Monday morning in Muncie. Wilson had been committed to West Virginia to play football. No word on any arrests in the shooting. Major League Baseball, the Chicago White Sox are up 2-0 in their American League Division Series. They beat the Guardians 4-3 last night. Game 3 is back in Chicago tomorrow night. The Tampa Bay Rays are also up 2-0 in the New York Yankees. The Rays beating the Yankees 5-2 last night. Network Indiana Sports, I'm Kurt Darling.
1: News. I'm Gian Gelosi. Medical authorities around the globe monitoring a potential plague situation developing in Russia.
2: This comes after the death of a 28-year-old woman who worked in an anti-plague laboratory. Local outlets report that she became infected after a test tube containing the pneumonic plague pathogen broke.
1: That's Fox's Douglas Ader. The WHO and Russian officials say she died of severe pneumonia of an undetermined origin. President Trump now revealing a threat led the U.S. to pull about a dozen B-1 bombers stationed at a British airbase used by U.S. forces to conduct operations against Iran.
3: We had a threat, and if we're going to be threatened, we'll just move them, and that sort of alleviates that. And we actually know the people that made the threat, and they got themselves in a big trouble.
1: It comes about a week after the arrest of five men on suspicion of planning an attack. America's listening to Fox News.
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6: Gunfire in Richmond. You're listening to Network Indiana. I'm Jake McDaniel. Three people, including one teenager, were shot this morning. Richmond police arrived at the scene around 6:15, and they say those people knew each other. At least one of those people were flown to a hospital. One person is injured after he was shot this morning on Indy's east side. It happened on North Shadeland Avenue near East 38th Street, and the cops detained another person. Spencer Schrader hit a 53-yard field goal in the final second Sunday, helping the Indianapolis Colts beat the Houston Texans 19-17. Head coach Shane Steichen.
7: I think our guys communicated very well. You know, I think they're all on the same page. We did a really good job of tackling. Third downs were good. So, you know, the run game was really good. We did a hell of a job stopping the run. Everyone, you know, tackled, fit their gaps, and we got to continue to do that.
6: The Colts ended their 9-game losing streak dating back to last season, and they now face the Washington Commanders this Sunday in London. South Bend leaders want to hear from people about housing issues across the city. The Portage Township Trustee's office is hosting a housing town hall Thursday evening at 6 at the downtown South Bend Library. Members of the Housing Task Force will be there to discuss housing conditions and get feedback on potential improvements. Organizers are encouraging homeowners and housing workers to be there and share their experiences. And Notre Dame's 49-10 win at Purdue was built in part by four defenders who made life easier for the seven behind them. Here's Len Clark.
8: The Irish recorded six sacks and held Purdue to just 40 rushing yards without needing extra defenders to create pressure. That allowed the secondary to keep more players in coverage. The defining play came before halftime when pressure produced a sack and a forced fumble that Drake Bowen returned for a touchdown. Purdue had more plays, but Notre Dame made those plays matter less. The Irish improved to 4-0 and traveled to North Carolina this Saturday. Len Clark, Network Indiana.
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9: Coach, I remember where we began.
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9: But what high school sports taught me was something bigger.
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9: And coach, you made it happen.
10: So thank you, coach.
11: Thanks for the tips and the time.
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14: I'm IHSAA Commissioner Paul Nighting. Hoosier High School coaches are teaching more than sports. They're teaching life lessons. 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In Indiana, it starts with education-based athletics. 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
15: I'm Rusty Nixon, Giant FM News. Marshall County Board of Finance met Monday morning to open sealed proposals from financial institutions vying to provide banking services for the county, part of the competitive process conducted every 2 years. Board, which includes the county commissioners, county treasurer, and county auditor, accepted the request for proposal with the goal of identifying institutions that will offer the highest quality service at the lowest cost and highest rate of return. County Treasurer Wendy Tapia opened the sealed proposals during Monday's meeting. Proposals are submitted by Interra Credit Union, Everwise Credit Union, Lake City Bank, First Merchants Bank in Bourbon, and First Farmers Bank and Trust in Culver. Tapia told the interested financial institutions that the county's general account serves to deposit all incoming checks and electronic deposits. She noted the ledger balances for 2026 were from $36 million to $77 million, with April, May, October, and November traditionally seeing the most activity. Proposals are required to include per-item costs for a range of services. While the Board of Finance opened the proposals Monday, they did not read any of the details. The county treasurer will review those proposals and report back to the Board of Finance in a few weeks. Time's running out to secure your tickets for the Pottawatomie Wildlife Park's annual banquet, trivia night, and online auction coming up on Saturday, October 10th on State Road 331 in Tippecanoe. Doors open at 6:30. First round of trivia kicking things off at 7 p.m. A buffet dinner catered by the Log House will be served at 7:10, followed by dessert from Goodies Galore and a second round of trivia. At 8:20, organizers will hand out door prizes and honor the park's volunteers, followed by a third round of trivia, a 50-50 raffle, and a live auction. Tickets for the annual banquet and trivia night are $50. They can be purchased online at Zeppi. Proceeds support the park's educational programming, conservation projects, community events, and ongoing care. All Indiana Bureau of Motor Vehicles branches will be closed Saturday through Monday for Columbus Day. Branches will resume regularly scheduled business hours on Tuesday, October 13th. 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
16: From the Tri-County Weather Center, I'm Bill Banks on All News 1520 WKVI. 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Today, sunny with a high near 71. Tonight, partly cloudy with a low around 54. Tomorrow brings mostly sunny skies and a high near 77. Tomorrow night, partly cloudy with a low around 51. Thursday features sunny weather with a high near 68. Currently, 43 and clear. I'm Bill Banks. 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
0: This is a Bloomberg Money Minute. Two of Hollywood's most legendary studios will remain separate, at least on paper, but they'll be run by the same people. Sources tell Bloomberg that when Paramount Skydance completes its $110 billion acquisition of Warner Brothers Discovery, likely in the week ahead, CEO David Ellison plans to install his own executives to run the entire film business. That means Dana Goldberg and Josh Greenstein, who currently run Paramount Pictures, also will run Warner Brothers. Current Warner Studio heads Michael DeLuca and Pamela Abdi will not be joining the combined company. A software issue in some Boeing 737 MAX flight computers is not a safety concern. That's the ruling of an FAA panel. The determination was reached because pilots retain full control of the aircraft if the issue occurs during an aborted landing attempt. The MAX 10 is already years behind schedule and is central to helping Boeing generate cash and improve its balance sheet after several tumultuous years. Andrew O'Day, Bloomberg Radio.
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25: This is Kurt Lancaster from the Texas Farm Bureau Radio Network. 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Congratulations, Gary, on a job well done.
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15: Turning now to funeral arrangements. Jeffrey S. Smith, 59, of Texas City, Texas, formerly of Plymouth, passed away unexpectedly on Friday, September 11, 2026. Jeff was born on June 5, 1967, to Ronald G. and Janet E. Metzger Smith in Plymouth. He graduated from Plymouth High School in 1985 went on to receive a Bachelor of Science degree in chemical engineering from Purdue University in 1990, enjoying a year of co-op with Dow Corning, and earned his PhD in chemical engineering at LSU. He was also a professor of chemical engineering at LSU and later taught chemical engineering and thermodynamics at the University of Houston. Cremation has been chosen. A celebration of life will be planned at a later date. Friends are invited to sign the online guest book and share memories with the family at www.deatonclemensfh.com. Gerald W. Shepard, known to many as Gary, passed away on October 1st of 2026 in Mishawaka at the age of 77. He was born on February 7th, 1949 in Knox, Indiana, and lived in Plymouth. He was the son of the late Vernon Shepard Sr. and Elizabeth Eastock Shepard, and a graduate of Knox High School, class of 1967. For more than 30 years, Gary worked at McGill Manufacturing Company in Valparaiso. On October 11, 1985, in Plymouth, Gary married Wilma Marsh, who preceded him in death on August 11th of 2015. At this time, per Gary's wishes, there will be no services. Palmer Funeral Home, Plymouth Chapel, is honored to be assisting the family with final arrangements. Memorial contributions may be made in Gary's name to the Bread of Life Food Pantry, 6770 North Michigan Street in Plymouth.
16: 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Today, sunny with a high near 71. Tonight, partly cloudy with a low around 54. Tomorrow brings mostly sunny skies and a high near 77. Tomorrow night, partly cloudy with a low around 51. Thursday features sunny weather with a high near 68. Currently, 43 and clear. I'm Bill Banks. For your local forecast 24/7, visit WKVI.com.
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15: It's another Giant Football Week here on Giant FM. I'm Rusty Nixon. As usual, we'll start the weekend with a Thursday night show. It's called Thursday Night Lights. We go around the county. We talk to all the area coaches about their matchups on Friday, catch up on their practice during the week, and get a little bit of a scouting report. Starts at 7 o'clock on Thursday night, Thursday Night Lights. Friday, our normal triple header of football action. And we're going to start with WTCA. You will always be able to catch up with the Plymouth Rockies. Ryan Lockhart, Kenny Kramer have the call as they will be taking on Wawasee in a home matchup, trying to get back into that win column in the NLC. On WKBI, Mitch Columbia has the call, and he's got another HNAC matchup. South Central will take on Winamac. His pregame will start at 7:30, the kickoff. At 8:30, South Central and Winamac, Mitch Columbia with your HNAC showdown. And Joe McKee and myself, well, we're headed to Bremen. I think they call this a slobber knocker. Knox will be coming to Bremen to take on the Lions. We'll have all the play-by-play action for you. 6:30, our pregame. 7 o'clock, the kickoff at Bremen. That's me and Joe McKee, Bremen and Knox in a conference matchup. That's your sports show. Oh, wait a minute, I forgot. 7 o'clock Saturday morning, join me for the coaches show right here on Max 98.3. We'll go around the county once again. We'll talk to the coaches about their Friday night games. That's the Saturday morning coaches show on Max 98.3 at 7 a.m. That's a look at sports For Giant FM, I'm Rusty Nixon.
3: ABC News, I'm Shiri. Preston, protests at Cornell. After the lawsuit filed by a woman identified only as Jane Doe, saying she was raped at a frat 2 years ago, ABC News obtaining recordings of phone calls she made with some of the fraternity brothers she is now accusing of attacking her, and one she says she was completely and totally intoxicated. Amid worries about reports of a death due to pneumonic plague in Russia, Secretary of State Marco Rubio is calling on that country to be more transparent.
4: Suffice it to say, we're watching it very closely. And I think the whole world is watching it very closely, because depending on what we learn about it, we would know how to respond.
3: A worker at a specialized lab in Siberia died. President Trump says he's making tax-free diesel that's normally restricted to places like farms available to everyone to try to drive down diesel prices. British officials say they've made another arrest in connection with a suspected terror plot at an American airbase. This is ABC News. The U.S. military hasn't put a convicted serviceman to death since 1961, when Army Private John Bennett was hanged for the rape and attempted murder of an 11-year-old girl. President Trump, though, now intends to end the six-decade dry spell.
5: This is Jim Ryan. On an autumn day in 2009, Army psychiatrist Nidal Hassan, angry at the U.S. for its occupation of Iraq and Afghanistan, opened fire inside a medical facility at Fort Hood in central Texas, killing 13 and wounding 30. He was tried in a military court and sentenced to die, but is still sitting on death row. President Trump has now approved his execution by firing squad. No time or date has been set. Jim Ryan, ABC News.
3: The NFL has suspended two referees for separate incidents. Jeff Seaman suspended for two games after appearing to swear at a Cardinals player, and Adrian Hill suspended for one game after yelling at a Vikings player who ran into him on the field. Sherry Preston, ABC News.
6: Shh, here she comes.
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9: Gunfire and Richmond. You're listening to Network Indiana. I'm Jake McDaniel. Three people, including one teenager, were shot this morning. Richmond police arrived at the scene around 6:15, and they say those people knew each other. At least one of those people were flown to a hospital. One person is injured after he was shot this morning on Indy's east side. It happened on North Shadeland Avenue near East 38th Street, and the cops detained another person. Spencer Schrader hit a 53-yard field goal in the final second Sunday, helping the Indianapolis Colts beat the Houston Texans 19-17. Head coach Shane Steichen.
10: I think our guys communicated very well. You know, I think they're all on the same page. We did a really good job of tackling. Third downs were good. So, you know, the run game was really good. We did a hell of a job stopping the run. Everyone, you know, tackled, fit their gaps, and we got to continue to do that.
9: The Colts ended their 9-game losing streak dating back to last season, and they now face the Washington Commanders this Sunday in London. South Bend leaders want to hear from people about housing issues across the city. The Portage Township Trustee's office is hosting a housing town hall Thursday evening at 6 at the downtown South Bend Library. Members of the Housing Task Force will be there to discuss housing conditions and get feedback on potential improvements. Organizers are encouraging homeowners and housing workers to be there and share their experiences. And Notre Dame's 49-10 win at Purdue was built in part by four defenders who made life easier for the seven behind them. Here's Len Clark.
28: The Irish recorded six sacks and held Purdue to just 40 rushing yards without needing extra defenders to create pressure. That allowed the secondary to keep more players in coverage. The defining play came before halftime when pressure produced a sack and a forced fumble that Drake Bowen returned for a touchdown. Purdue had more plays, but Notre Dame made those plays matter less. The Irish improved to 4-0 and traveled to North Carolina this Saturday.
0: Len Clark, Network Indiana.
9: This is Network Indiana.
2: Coach, I remember where we began. My first single leg takedown.
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18: Average gasoline prices in Indiana have fallen 14.3 cents per gallon in the last week, averaging $3.73 a gallon today. According to Gas Buddy's survey of 3,271 stations across the state of Indiana.
22: I'm Becca Shepherd for Surf Internet from the WKVI Information Center.
18: Prices in Indiana are 30.4 cents per gallon higher than they were a month ago and stand 74.2 cents per gallon higher than a year ago. The national average price of diesel has decreased 14.2 cents compared to a week ago, and currently it stands at $6.307 per gallon. The lowest reported prices at various communities around the area this week included Winnemac in Pulaski County, which had gas for $3.97. In Stark County, Hamlet had gas for $3.79. In LaPorte County, the cheapest gas was in LaPorte itself at $3.40. And in Marshall County, Argus had the cheapest gas this week at $3.59. According to Gas Buddy price reports, the cheapest station in Indiana was priced at $3.13 per gallon yesterday, while the most expensive was $4.19 a gallon, a difference of $1.06 per gallon. The national average price of gasoline has fallen 12.5 cents per gallon in the last week, averaging $4.30 per gallon yesterday. You can find this information online at gasbuddy.com. 9 arrests were made during a multi-agency traffic and narcotics enforcement operation in Pulaski County that took place October 3rd. The Pulaski County Sheriff's Office shared that it conducted Operation October Sky alongside the Winnemac Police Department, with canine units from the White County Sheriff's Office and Stark County Sheriff's Office providing support. Law enforcement conducted 112 traffic stops during the six-hour operation, resulting in 9 arrests and 17 citations. According to information released by the Sheriff's Office, 2 of the arrests were for felony offenses and 7 were for misdemeanor offenses. Offenses encountered during the operation included possession of controlled substances, reckless driving involving speeds exceeding 95 miles per hour, operating while intoxicated, and an outstanding arrest warrant from another county. The announcement also recognized their dispatchers for handling the increased radio traffic generated by the operation while continuing to provide routine services. The Pulaski County Sheriff's Office says residents with concerns about specific traffic or public safety issues may contact the department or call its dispatch center at 574-946-6655. The American Discovery 250 relay will make its way through Northwest Indiana on October 14th, traveling through LaPorte County before heading south to North Judson. This nationwide relay began July 1st at the Pacific Ocean and is scheduled to finish at the Atlantic Ocean around Thanksgiving. Participants are carrying a special baton containing a copy of the Declaration of Independence. The October 14th route will begin early in the morning in Lansing, Illinois, before crossing into Indiana and heading towards the Indiana Dunes. Participants will then travel through LaPorte County and continue south to North Judson, using several of the region's trails along the way. Community members are invited to participate in the relay at no cost. A map of the route and registration information are available through the American Discovery 250 Relay website. A link to join the relay can be found online at WKVI.com.
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16: From the Tri-County Weather Center, I'm Bill Banks on All News 1520 WKVI. brought to you by WeatherTech. Today, sunny with a high near 71. Tonight, partly cloudy with a low around 54. Tomorrow brings mostly sunny skies and a high near 77. Tomorrow night, partly cloudy with a low around 51. Thursday features sunny weather with a high near 68. Currently, 43 and clear. I'm Bill Banks. 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
23: This is a Bloomberg Money Minute. Two of Hollywood's most legendary studios will remain separate, at least on paper, but they'll be run by the same people. Sources tell Bloomberg that when Paramount Skydance completes its $110 billion acquisition of Warner Brothers Discovery, likely in the week ahead, CEO David Ellison plans to install his own executives to run the entire film business. That means Dana Goldberg and Josh Greenstein, who currently run Paramount Pictures, also will run Warner Brothers. Current Warner Studio heads Michael DeLuca and Pamela Abdi will not be joining the combined company. A software issue in some Boeing 737 MAX flight computers is not a safety concern. That's the ruling of an FAA panel. The determination was reached because pilots retain full control of the aircraft if the issue occurs during an aborted landing attempt. The MAX 10 is already years behind schedule and is central to helping Boeing generate cash and improve its balance sheet after several tumultuous years. Andrew O'Day, Bloomberg Radio.
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27: This is Ty Higgins from the Ohio AgNet. Hoosier Ag Today's founder Gary Truitt recently was honored with the Farm Broadcaster of the Year Award from our National Association of Farm Broadcasting. Gary was really surprised by the honor, but I can tell you many of us weren't. Gary's work for agriculture goes far outside his Indiana borders. Speaking for my fellow farm broadcasters, the 65 Indiana radio stations that have aired Gary's Indiana reports, many for the last three decades, and thousands of Hoosier farmers and rural listeners. Congratulations, Gary.
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0: National 4-H Week is underway, celebrating the impact of 4-H and the millions of young people involved in the organization across the country. I'm Greg Allen. 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National 4-H Week brings together 6 million youth and its mission of preparing young people to be beyond ready for life and careers. 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
22: Turning now to funeral arrangements. 103-year-old Edna M. Bunnell of Pulaski County, Indiana, passed away September 27th. Visitation will be held from 4 to 7 p.m. Eastern Time this Thursday, October 8th, at Frayne Mortuary in Winnemac. A scriptural wake service will be held at 7 p.m. Eastern Time Thursday, October 8th, also at Frayne Mortuary. The rosary will be prayed immediately following the scriptural wake service. A funeral mass will be held at 10 a.m. Eastern Time Friday, October 9th at St. Peter's Catholic Church in Winnemac. Memorial contributions may be made to St. Peter's Catholic Church.

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4: Congratulations to our Tyler Roth WKVI Athlete of the Week, Winamax soccer player Sean Stark. Sean broke the all-time career record in goals scored on the soccer field. He is now sitting at 81 goals heading into sectionals, and we're going to have a chance to talk to him this coming weekend on the Saturday Sports Line, the longest-running high school sports show in Indiana, thanks to our very own Harold Welter. We go live every Saturday throughout the school year at 9 a.m. Eastern, 8 a.m. Central on 99.3 FM, WKVI.com, streaming throughout the world. That's your Sports Check. I'm Mitch Columbia.
5: AP News, I'm Marcela Sanchez. Skydance-owned Paramount has closed its $81 billion takeover of Warner Brothers Discovery. The company has completed the deal today, ushering in a new Hollywood giant with the new shorter Skydance name tag. The merger brings two of America's oldest movie-making studios together.
6: So let's say it one more time. One struggle.
7: One struggle.
5: At Cornell University, students, professors, and others gathered yesterday to protest the university's response to allegations of sexual assault at a fraternity house in 2024. Students complained that the Ivy League university has met sexual assault complaints with procedures and silence instead of support. The protesters marched to present a list of demands at the school's main administration building that had been splashed with graffiti and damaged overnight. A scientist who hunts mysterious ghost particles in the Antarctic ice has won the Nobel Prize for Physics. The AP's Charles de Ledesma reports.
8: Belgian-born scientist Francis Hausen has won the Nobel Prize in Physics for his work on neutrinos, tiny cosmic particles that offer clues about how the universe evolved. Speaking from Italy, Hausen expressed surprise at the award, despite previous predictions that he would win, and thanked other scientists who came on board.
9: I cannot say this now, but no really respectable conservative physicist would have joined me, but many talented people did, and that's why I'm here.
8: The Nobel Committee praised his work at the Ice Cube Neutrino Observatory in Antarctica, where he began studying neutrinos in the 1980s. The extraordinary small particles are everywhere, but scientists must measure them through their interactions with other matter. I'm Charles de Ledesma.
5: U.S. stocks are rising and on track to hit an all-time high. This is AP News. Jim Baker has died at the age of 86. The AP's Mike Kempen reports his second wife, Lori Baker, says he passed away Monday. The cause is not known.
10: Baker and his first wife, Tammy Faye, built an evangelical empire around the hugely successful The PTL Club TV show. But Baker lost it all over a sex scandal and financial crimes. After Baker remarried, he returned to TV for the first time in 15 years, launching The Jim Baker Show in 2003, telling the AP about it the year before.
11: One of my co-hosts is from the 18th Street Gang in Los Angeles. And young people, they had children. It's reality television in a way.
10: In June 2021, Baker and his Morningside Church Productions settled a lawsuit accusing him of falsely claiming the health supplement Silver Solution could cure COVID-19. I'm Mike Hempen.
5: And I'm Marcela Sanchez, AP News.
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4: ABC News, I'm Sherry Preston. Amid protests at Cornell University over the allegations of rape at a frat, ABC News is learning more about what the members of that fraternity did to try to deal with it afterwards. Here's ABC's Aaron Katursky.
5: ABC News reviewed text messages some of the frat brothers exchanged that appear to show a scramble to contain the fallout after Cornell temporarily suspended the Chi Phi chapter. When was the last time you spoke to Jane Doe? The fraternity president asked. Yesterday. What's the plan of action? Should I call her? I don't think she would have reported this. ABC News also obtained videos of interviews with witnesses, one of whom tells Cornell investigators the fraternity brothers tried to get their story straight.
4: Secretary of State Marco Rubio calls for transparency from Russia amid worries about the death of a worker at a plague research institute in Siberia. The $81 billion deal merging Skydance with Warner Brothers is done. The two companies officially finishing the deal this morning. This is ABC News. One of the best-known figures of the 1980s has died. Televangelist Jim Baker, who along with his wife, Tammy Faye, built an empire valued at hundreds of millions of dollars until it collapsed. Here's ABC's Jim Ryan.
6: Preaching the gospel of prosperity, the Bakers made no apologies for their lavish lifestyle. But when it was learned that their wealth came at the expense of investors in the Heritage USA theme park, it all came crashing down, with Baker telling ABC's Ted Koppel in 1987,
7: "If I had it to do over again, you know, we would just say no, and we would not do it."
6: Baker was convicted of fraud and sentenced to 45 years, but released after five. Jim Ryan, ABC News.
4: Tennessee's top Republicans are exploring alternative execution methods after the failed execution of Christa Pike. Senator Marsha Blackburn says the state needs to reevaluate its procedures and find a successful method, everything from lethal injection to the electric chair. Pike is still alive. I'm Sherry Preston, ABC News.
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10: Gunfire in Richmond. You're listening to Network Indiana. I'm Jake McDaniel. Three people, including one teenager, were shot this morning. Richmond police arrived at the scene around 6:15, and they say those people knew each other. At least one of those people were flown to a hospital. One person is injured after he was shot this morning on Indy's east side. It happened on North Shadeland Avenue near East 38th Street, and the cops detained another person. Spencer Schrader hit a 53-yard field goal in the final second Sunday, helping the Indianapolis Colts beat the Houston Texans 19-17. Head coach Shane Steichen.
11: I think our guys communicated very well. You know, I think they're all on the same page. We did a really good job of tackling. Third downs were good. So, you know, the run game was really good. We did a hell of a job stopping the run. Everyone, you know, tackled, fit their gaps, and we got to continue to do that.
10: The Colts ended their 9-game losing streak dating back to last season, and they now face the Washington Commanders this Sunday in London. South Bend leaders want to hear from people about housing issues across the city. The Portage Township Trustee's office is hosting a housing town hall Thursday evening at 6 at the downtown South Bend Library. Members of the housing task force will be there to discuss housing conditions and get feedback on potential improvements. Organizers are encouraging homeowners and housing workers to be there and share their experiences. And Notre Dame's 49-10 win at Purdue was built in part by four defenders who made life easier for the seven behind them. Here's Len Clark.
12: The Irish recorded six sacks and held Purdue to just 40 rushing yards without needing extra defenders to create pressure. That allowed the secondary to keep more players in coverage. The defining play came before halftime when pressure produced a sack and a forced fumble that Drake Bowen returned for a touchdown. Purdue had more plays, but Notre Dame made those plays matter less. The Irish improved to 4-0 and traveled to North Carolina this Saturday. Len Clark, Network Indiana.
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18: I'm IHSAA Commissioner Paul Neidig. 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
19: 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This morning, sunny with a high near 71. Tonight, partly cloudy with a low around 54. Tomorrow brings mostly sunny skies with a high near 77. Tomorrow night, partly cloudy with a low around 51. Thursday features sunny conditions with a high near 68. Currently, it's 45 and clear. I'm Bill Banks. 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
23: 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Oil prices fell after crude exports from the Middle East increased and the Group of Seven Nations pledged to boost supplies. Crude is currently down $1 at $90.11 a barrel. The average price for Indiana unleaded gas is $3.74. That's 62 cents lower than the national average. Indiana diesel averaging $6.74. Your current corn bids from Indiana ethanol plants, $5.12 in Portland, Marion $4.78, $4.67 in Clymers, $4.96 in Union City, and $5.02 at North Manchester. Louis Dreyfus in Claypool paying $12.65 for beans delivered by the end of November. I'm Greg Allen, Hoosier Ag Today, 20 years serving Indiana farmers.
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28: Turning now to funeral arrangements. 103-year-old Edna M. Bunnell of Pulaski County, Indiana, passed away September 27th. Visitation will be held from 4 to 7 p.m. Eastern Time this Thursday, October 8th, at Frayne Mortuary in Winnemac. A scriptural wake service will be held at 7 p.m. Eastern Time Thursday, October 8th, also at Frayne Mortuary. The rosary will be prayed immediately following the scriptural wake service. A funeral mass will be held at 10 a.m. Eastern Time Friday, October 9th at St. Peter's Catholic Church in Winnemac. Memorial contributions may be made to St. Peter's Catholic Church in memory of 103-year-old Edna M. Bunnell of Pulaski County. Remember, you can find complete obituary information online at WKVI.com.
19: 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This morning, sunny with a high near 71. Tonight, partly cloudy with a low around 54. Tomorrow brings mostly sunny skies with a high near 77. Tomorrow night, partly cloudy with a low around 51. Thursday features sunny conditions with a high near 68. Currently, it's 45 and clear. I'm Bill Banks. For your local forecast 24/7, visit WKVI.com.
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4: Indiana Sports. I'm Kirk Darling. The Indianapolis Colts will have the Pittsburgh Steelers on Sunday in the Steel City. Head coach Shane Steichen says coming off their win over Washington, the defense still needs to be better.
5: It wasn't, you know, what we wanted. Obviously, the win is very important. A lot of things to clean up offensively. But what I was pleased with was we were able to score 30 points and not play great on offense. So, really pleased with that.
4: The Colts are looking to string three wins in a row after dropping their first two games. College football this weekend, Purdue is hoping to put back-to-back wins together as they face Minnesota this Saturday at Ross-Ade. The Ball State Cardinals are on the road again this week as they face Northwestern in Evanston. Number 7-ranked Indiana is on the road as well as they take on Nebraska. The Cornhuskers are 5-0, just like the Hoosiers. Head coach Kurt Cignetti talks about the challenge.
6: They're outscoring the opposition 44-14. Plus 6 in the turnover ratio, 230 yards a game rushing, throw it well. The quarterback I know well, played against him at JMU.
4: Indiana got their first road win of the season against Rutgers last week. Notre Dame head coach Marcus Freeman says the Irish defense can't afford to play like they did against North Carolina.
7: Obviously, we didn't play well in the past game. We got to fix some of those things, especially the things that you rep in practice and can't go into the game and make those mistakes. And we got to play with better fundamentals and man coverage.
4: The third-ranked Fighting Irish will hit the road again this week as they face Stanford for the Jeweled Shillelagh. Notre Dame has won three straight games on the Cardinal. The Chicago White Sox are sitting pretty in their American League Division Series. They beat the Guardians 4-3 last night in Game 2. They lead the series 2-0 as Game 3 will be back in Chicago tomorrow night. The Rays beat the Yankees last night as well, 5-2. Network Indiana Sports, I'm Kirk Darling.
8: News. I'm Gian Gelosi. Medical authorities around the globe monitoring a potential plague situation developing in Russia.
9: This comes after the death of a 28-year-old woman who worked in an anti-plague laboratory. Local outlets report that she became infected after a test tube containing the pneumonic plague pathogen broke.
8: That's Fox's Douglas Ader. The WHO and Russian officials say she died of severe pneumonia of an undetermined origin. President Trump now revealing a threat led the U.S. to pull about a dozen B-1 bombers stationed at a British airbase used by U.S. forces to conduct operations against Iran.
10: We had a threat, and if we're going to be threatened, we'll just move them, and that's going to alleviate that. And we actually know the people that made the threat, and they got themselves in a big trouble.
8: It comes about a week after the arrest of five men on suspicion of planning an attack. 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
1: Gunfire in Richmond. You're listening to Network Indiana. I'm Jake McDaniel. Three people, including one teenager, were shot this morning. Richmond police arrived at the scene around 6:15, and they say those people knew each other. At least one of those people were flown to a hospital. One person is injured after he was shot this morning on Indy's east side. It happened on North Shadeland Avenue near East 38th Street, and the cops detained another person. Spencer Schrader hit a 53-yard field goal in the final second Sunday, helping the Indianapolis Colts beat the Houston Texans 19-17. Head coach Shane Steichen.
2: I think our guys communicated very well. You know, I think they're all on the same page. We did a really good job of tackling. Third downs were good. So, you know, the run game was really good. We did a hell of a job stopping the run. Everyone, you know, tackled, fit their gaps, and we got to continue to do that.
1: The Colts ended their 9-game losing streak dating back to last season, and they now face the Washington Commanders this Sunday in London. South Bend leaders want to hear from people about housing issues across the city. The Portage Township Trustee's office is hosting a housing town hall Thursday evening at 6 at the downtown South Bend Library. Members of the Housing Task Force will be there to discuss housing conditions and get feedback on potential improvements. Organizers are encouraging homeowners and housing workers to be there and share their experiences. And Notre Dame's 49-10 win at Purdue was built in part by four defenders who made life easier for the seven behind them. Here's Len Clark.
13: The Irish recorded six sacks and held Purdue to just 40 rushing yards without needing extra defenders to create pressure. That allowed the secondary to keep more players in coverage. The defining play came before halftime when pressure produced a sack and a forced fumble that Drake Bowen returned for a touchdown. Purdue had more plays, but Notre Dame made those plays matter less. The Irish improved to 4-0 and traveled to North Carolina this Saturday. Len Clark, Network Indiana.
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14: Coach, I remember where we began.
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29: I'm IHSAA Commissioner Paul Neidig. Hoosier High School coaches are teaching more than sports. They're teaching life lessons. Show up for our student athletes and the coaches who teach them, and buy a ticket to your school's next athletic event. Every great story starts somewhere. In Indiana, it starts with education-based athletics. It starts here.
30: State police had a preliminary report on a Monday crash involving a county sheriff's deputy. I'm Rusty Nixon, Max 98.3 FM News. While the Indiana State Police continue investigating after a Marshall County Sheriff's Office vehicle was struck while working a crash along U.S. 31 Monday morning, preliminary investigation by Trooper Andrew Barker indicates that at 7:30 a.m., Marshall County Deputy Matthew Brown was working a crash at U.S. 31 near 13th Road. Brown's vehicle was parked near the inside shoulder with the emergency lights activated, while he worked on a separate crash involving a vehicle that was in the center median along northbound U.S. 31. A gold Chevrolet van driven by Carlos Alexis Flores Hernandez, 30, of Peru, lost control as it traveled northbound and sideswiped the left side of Brown's vehicle. Brown was inside his vehicle when it was struck. He was transported to an area hospital to be evaluated and released. Flores Hernandez was found not to have a driver's license and was arrested by assisting Marshall County deputies. At the time of the crash, the area was experiencing lake effect snow that made roads slick, requiring reduced speeds. Average gasoline prices in Indiana have fallen 12.6 cents a gallon in the last week, averaging $2.67 a gallon today. That's according to Gas Buddy's survey of 3,271 stations in Indiana. Prices in Indiana are 20.8 cents a gallon lower than a month ago and stand 23.3 cents a gallon lower than a year ago. National average price of diesel has increased 6.2 cents compared to a week ago and stands at 3.686 a gallon. Lowest reported prices around Marshall County, 264 in Argus, 299 in Bourbon. Bremen reporting 259 is the lowest price. Culver at 284, Plymouth at 249, and La Paz at 259. According to Gas Buddy's price reports, cheapest station in the state was priced at $2.24 a gallon yesterday, and the most expensive at $3.39 a gallon, a difference of $1.15 a gallon. National average price of gasoline has risen 1.2 cents a gallon in the last week, averaging $2.88 a gallon today. Gas Buddy is North America's trusted fuel savings platform, helping consumers fuel up for less for over 25 years at gasbuddy.com. An investigation into Indiana's rental market reveals a statewide collapse of housing safety. Jeanette Cruz has more.
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19: From the Tri-County Weather Center, I'm Bill Banks on All News 1520 WKVI. 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This morning, sunny with a high near 71. Tonight, partly cloudy with a low around 54. Tomorrow brings mostly sunny skies with a high near 77. Tomorrow night, partly cloudy with a low around 51. Thursday features sunny conditions with a high near 68. Currently, it's 45 and clear. I'm Bill Banks. For your local forecast 24/7, visit WKVI.com.
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23: This is a Bloomberg Money Minute. Two of Hollywood's most legendary studios will remain separate, at least on paper, but they'll be run by the same people. Sources tell Bloomberg that when Paramount Skydance completes its $110 billion acquisition of Warner Brothers Discovery, likely in the week ahead, CEO David Ellison plans to install his own executives to run the entire film business. That means Dana Goldberg and Josh Greenstein, who currently run Paramount Pictures, also will run Warner Brothers. Current Warner studio heads Michael DeLuca and Pamela Abdi will not be joining the combined company. A software issue in some Boeing 737 MAX flight computers is not a safety concern. That's the ruling of an FAA panel. The determination was reached because pilots retain full control of the aircraft if the issue occurs during an aborted landing attempt. The MAX 10 is already years behind schedule and is central to helping Boeing generate cash and improve its balance sheet after several tumultuous years. Andrew O'Day, Bloomberg Radio.
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30: Turning now to funeral arrangements. Jeffrey S. Smith, 59, of Texas City, Texas, formerly of Plymouth, passed away unexpectedly on Friday, September 11, 2026. Jeff was born on June 5, 1967, to Ronald G. and Janet E. Metzger Smith in Plymouth. He graduated from Plymouth High School in 1985, went on to receive a Bachelor of Science degree in Chemical Engineering from Purdue University in 1990, enjoying a year of co-op with Dow Corning, and earned his PhD in Chemical Engineering at LSU. He was also a professor of Chemical Engineering at LSU and later taught Chemical Engineering and Thermodynamics at the University of Houston. Cremation has been chosen. A celebration of life will be planned at a later date. Friends are invited to sign the online guest book and share memories with the family at www.deatonclemensfh.com. Gerald W. Shepard, known to many as Gary, passed away on October 1st of 2026 in Mishawaka at the age of 77. He was born on February 7, 1949 in Knox, Indiana, and lived in Plymouth. He was the son of the late Vernon Shepard Sr. and Elizabeth Eastock Shepard, and a graduate of Knox High School, class of 1967. For more than 30 years, Gary worked at McGill Manufacturing Company in Valparaiso. On October 11, 1985, in Plymouth, Gary married Wilma Marsh, who preceded him in death on August 11th of 2015. At this time, per Gary's wishes, there will be no services. Palmer Funeral Home, Plymouth Chapel, is honored to be assisting the family with final arrangements. Memorial contributions may be made in Gary's name to the Bread of Life Food Pantry, 6770 North Michigan Street in Plymouth.
0: From the Tri-County Weather Center, I'm Bill Banks on All News 1520 WKVI. 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This morning, sunny with a high near 71. Tonight, partly cloudy with a low around 54. Tomorrow brings mostly sunny skies with a high near 77. Tomorrow night, partly cloudy with a low around 51. Thursday features sunny conditions with a high near 68. Currently, it's 45 and clear. I'm Bill Banks. For your local forecast 24/7, visit WKVI.com.
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30: It's another Giant Football Week here on Giant FM. I'm Rusty Nixon. As usual, we'll start the weekend with a Thursday night show. It's called Thursday Night Lights. We go around the county. We talk to all the area coaches about their matchups on Friday, catch up on their practice during the week, and get a little bit of a scouting report. Starts at 7 o'clock on Thursday night, Thursday Night Lights. Friday, our normal triple header of football action. And we're going to start with WTCA. You will always be able to catch up with the Plymouth Rockies. Ryan Lockhart, Kenny Kramer have the call as they will be taking on Wawasee in a home matchup, trying to get back into that win column in the NLC. On WKBI, Mitch Columbia has the call, and he's got another HNAC matchup. South Central will take on Winamac. His pregame will start at 7:30 to kick off. At 8:30, South Central and Winamac, Mitch Columbia with your HNAC showdown. And Joe McKee and myself, well, we're headed to Bremen. I think they call this a slobber knocker. Knox will be coming to Bremen to take on the Lions. We'll have all the play-by-play action for you. 6:30, our pregame. 7 o'clock, the kickoff at Bremen. That's me and Joe McKee, Bremen and Knox. In a conference matchup. That's your sports show. Oh, wait a minute. I forgot. 7 o'clock Saturday morning. Join me for the coaches show right here on Max 98.3. We'll go around the county once again. We'll talk to the coaches about their Friday night games. That's the Saturday morning coaches show on Max 98.3 at 7 a.m. That's a look at sports for Giant FM. I'm Rusty Nixon.
1: ABC News, I'm Sherry Preston. Amid protests at Cornell University over the allegations of rape at a frat, ABC News is learning more about what the members of that fraternity did to try to deal with it afterwards. Here's ABC's Aaron Katursky.
2: ABC News reviewed text messages some of the frat brothers exchanged that appear to show a scramble to contain the fallout after Cornell temporarily suspended the Chi Phi chapter. When was the last time you spoke to Jane Doe? The fraternity president asked. Yesterday. What's the plan of action? Should I call her? I don't think she would have reported this. ABC News also obtained videos of interviews with witnesses, one of whom tells Cornell investigators the fraternity brothers tried to get their story straight.
1: Secretary of State Marco Rubio calls for transparency from Russia amid worries about the death of a worker at a plague research institute in Siberia. The $81 billion deal merging Skydance with Warner Brothers is done. The two companies officially finishing the deal this morning. This is ABC News. One of the best-known figures of the 1980s has died. Televangelist Jim Baker, who along with his wife, Tammy Faye, built an empire valued at hundreds of millions of dollars until it collapsed. Here's ABC's Jim Ryan.
3: Preaching the gospel of prosperity, the Bakers made no apologies for their lavish lifestyle. But when it was learned that their wealth came at the expense of investors in the Heritage USA theme park, it all came crashing down, with Baker telling ABC's Ted Koppel in 1987,
4: "If I had it to do over again, you know, we would just say no, and we would not do it."
3: Baker was convicted of fraud and sentenced to 45 years, but released after five. Jim Ryan, ABC News.
1: Tennessee's top Republicans are exploring alternative execution methods after the failed execution of Christa Pike. Senator Marsha Blackburn says the state needs to reevaluate its procedures and find a successful method, everything from lethal injection to the electric chair. Pike is still alive. I'm Sherry Preston, ABC News.
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16: Gunfire in Richmond. You're listening to Network Indiana. I'm Jake McDaniel. Three people, including one teenager, were shot this morning. Richmond police arrived at the scene around 6:15, and they say those people knew each other. At least one of those people were flown to a hospital. One person is injured after he was shot this morning on Indy's east side. It happened on North Shadland Avenue near East 38th Street, and the cops detained another person. Spencer Schrader hit a 53-yard field goal in the final second Sunday, helping the Indianapolis Colts beat the Houston Texans 19-17. Head coach Shane Steichen.
17: I think our guys communicated very well. You know, I think they're all on the same page. We did a really good job of tackling. Third downs were good. So, you know, the run game was really good. We did a hell of a job stopping the run. Everyone, you know, tackled, fit their gaps, and we got to continue to do that.
16: The Colts ended their 9-game losing streak dating back to last season, and they now face the Washington Commanders this Sunday in London. South Bend leaders want to hear from people about housing issues across the city. The Portage Township Trustee's office is hosting a housing town hall Thursday evening at 6 at the downtown South Bend Library. Members of the Housing Task Force will be there to discuss housing conditions and get feedback on potential improvements. Organizers are encouraging homeowners and housing workers to be there and share their experiences. And Notre Dame's 49-10 win at Purdue was built in part by four defenders who made life easier for the seven behind them. Here's Len Clark.
18: The Irish recorded six sacks and held Purdue to just 40 rushing yards without needing extra defenders to create pressure. That allowed the secondary to keep more players in coverage. The defining play came before halftime when pressure produced a sack and a forced fumble that Drake Bowen returned for a touchdown. Purdue had more plays, but Notre Dame made those plays matter less. The Irish improved to 4-0 and traveled to North Carolina this Saturday. Len Clark, Network Indiana.
16: This is Network Indiana.
19: Coach, I remember where we began.
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29: Learning to time the curveball.
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34: So thank you, coach.
29: Thanks for the tips and the time.
34: Thanks for representing our school with me.
35: Thanks for teaching me about life.
36: I'm IHSAA Commissioner Paul Neidig. Hoosier High School coaches are teaching more than sports. They're teaching life lessons. 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Every great story starts somewhere. In Indiana, it starts with education-based athletics. It starts here.
0: From the Tri-County Weather Center, I'm Bill Banks on All News 1520 WKVI. 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This morning, sunny with a high near 71. Tonight, partly cloudy with a low around 54. Tomorrow brings mostly sunny skies with a high near 77. Tomorrow night, partly cloudy with a low around 51. Thursday features sunny conditions with a high near 68. Currently, it's 45 and clear. I'm Bill Banks. 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
8: 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Oil prices fell after crude exports from the Middle East increased and the Group of Seven Nations pledged to boost supplies. Crude is currently down $1 at $90.11 a barrel. The average price for Indiana unleaded gas is $3.74. That's 62 cents lower than the national average. Indiana diesel averaging $6.74. Your current corn bids from Indiana ethanol plants, 512 in Portland, Marion 478, 467 in Clymers, 496 in Union City, and 502 at North Manchester. Louis Dreyfus in Claypool paying $12.65 for beans delivered by the end of November. I'm Greg Allen, Hoosier Ag Today, 20 years serving Indiana farmers.
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2: Turning now to funeral arrangements. 103-year-old Edna M. Bunnell of Pulaski County, Indiana, passed away September 27th. Visitation will be held from 4 to 7 p.m. Eastern Time this Thursday, October 8th, at Frayne Mortuary in Winnemac. A scriptural wake service will be held at 7 p.m. Eastern Time Thursday, October 8th, also at Frayne Mortuary. The rosary will be prayed immediately following the scriptural wake service. A funeral mass will be held at 10 a.m. Eastern Time Friday, October 9th at St. Peter's Catholic Church in Winnemac. Memorial contributions may be made to St. Peter's Catholic Church in memory of 103-year-old Edna M. Bunnell of Pulaski County. Remember, you can find complete obituary information online at WKVI.com.
0: 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This morning, sunny with a high near 71. Tonight, partly cloudy with a low around 54. Tomorrow brings mostly sunny skies with a high near 77. Tomorrow night, partly cloudy with a low around 51. Thursday features sunny conditions with a high near 68. Currently, it's 45 and clear. I'm Bill Banks. For your local forecast 24/7, visit WKVI.com.
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3: The Knox Lady Redskins and the Culver Lady Cavaliers volleyball teams went at each other last night, and the Lady Redskins beat the Lady Cavs 3-2. Switching over to soccer, the Culver Lady Cavaliers beat Rochester last night 2-1. It was 0-0 at the end of the first half, which is a rare occurrence for the Lady Cavs this season. They've been scoring at will. The second half, those two goals came from Ava McCune at Culver in the 62nd and 74th minute. As that's your sports check, I'm Mitch Columbi. 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
4: AP News, I'm Marcela Sanchez. Skydance-owned Paramount has closed its $81 billion takeover of Warner Brothers Discovery. The company has completed the deal today, ushering in a new Hollywood giant with the new shorter Skydance name tag. The merger brings two of America's oldest movie-making studios together.
5: So let's say it one more time. One struggle.
11: One struggle.
4: At Cornell University, students, professors, and others gathered yesterday to protest the university's response to allegations of sexual assault at a fraternity house in 2024. Students complained that the Ivy League university has met sexual assault complaints with procedures and silence instead of support. The protesters marched to present a list of demands at the school's main administration building that had been splashed with graffiti and damaged overnight. A scientist who hunts mysterious ghost particles in the Antarctic ice has won the Nobel Prize for Physics. The AP's Charles Deledesma reports.
12: Belgian-born scientist Francis Hausen has won the Nobel Prize in Physics for his work on neutrinos, tiny cosmic particles that offer clues about how the universe evolved. Speaking from Italy, Halston expressed surprise at the award, despite previous predictions that he would win, and thanked other scientists who came on board.
13: I cannot say this now, but no really respectable conservative physicist would have joined me, but many talented people did, and that's why I'm here.
12: The Nobel Committee praised his work at the Ice Cube Neutrino Observatory in Antarctica, where he began studying neutrinos in the 1980s. The extraordinary small particles are everywhere, but scientists must measure them through their interactions with other matter. I'm Charles de Ledesma.
4: U.S. stocks are rising and on track to hit an all-time high. This is AP News. Jim Baker has died at the age of 86. The AP's Mike Kempin reports his second wife, Lori Baker, says he passed away Monday. The cause is not known.
14: Baker and his first wife, Tammy Faye, built an evangelical empire around the hugely successful The PTL Club TV show. But Baker lost it all over a sex scandal and financial crimes. After Baker remarried, he returned to TV for the first time in 15 years.

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7: It's official. The Skydance Paramount deal is complete. The $81 billion takeover of Warner Brothers Discovery now creates the biggest movie studio in the country and combines networks like CNN and CBS, as well as HBO Max and Paramount Plus. A scientist in Russia who worked at a lab specializing in pneumonic plague has died. Secretary of State Marco Rubio talking about it as hundreds of people are now being monitored.
8: Anytime you hear that there's some disease that infected someone in a lab anywhere in the world, you're going to be concerned about it, especially given recent events not so long ago, obviously in 2021. So in 2020, when we saw that happen. That said, it would be irresponsible for me here to sit and speculate because we just don't have all the information yet.
7: British police arresting a seventh man in connection with that security incident at a U.S.-based airbase. A scientist who helped demystify a rare group of neutrinos, tiny cosmic particles, has been awarded the Nobel Prize in Physics. This is ABC News. Extreme heat warnings throughout Southern California today. It could hit 102 degrees in Burbank and 102 in Riverside as well. More Americans losing their homes to foreclosure, and now there are scams involving so-called rescue services. Here's ABC's Hannah Batah.
9: A self-proclaimed home saver is now facing charges, including grand larceny. Accused of taking mortgage payments from a homeowner, she promised to help avoid foreclosure. Lauren Taliento, president of JT Home Savers, pleaded not guilty in a New York courtroom. Prosecutors

0: Say, Miguel Mora turned to Taliento because he was struggling to make his mortgage payments. They say Taliento told him she could lower his mortgage rate and to send his payments to her. But they say the money was never forwarded to the lender.
1: Starbucks is facing a consumer lawsuit over claims that the protein drinks labeled sugar-free on its cafe menus may actually contain more sugar than a Reese's peanut butter cup. I'm Sherry Preston, ABC News.
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4: Gunfire in Richmond. You're listening to Network Indiana. I'm Jake McDaniel. Three people, including one teenager, were shot this morning. Richmond police arrived at the scene around 6:15, and they say those people knew each other. At least one of those people were flown to a hospital. One person is injured after he was shot this morning on Indy's east side. It happened on North Shadeland Avenue near East 38th Street, and the cops detained another person. Spencer Schrader hit a 53-yard field goal in the final second Sunday, helping the Indianapolis Colts beat the Houston Texans 19-17. Head coach Shane Steichen.
5: I think our guys communicated very well. You know, I think they're all on the same page. We did a really good job of tackling. Third downs were good. So, you know, the run game was really good. We did a hell of a job stopping the run. Everyone, you know, tackled, fit their gaps, and we got to continue to do that.
4: The Colts ended their 9-game losing streak dating back to last season, and they now face the Washington Commanders this Sunday in London. South Bend leaders want to hear from people about housing issues across the city. The Portage Township Trustee's office is hosting a housing town hall Thursday evening at 6 at the downtown South Bend Library. Members of the Housing Task Force will be there to discuss housing conditions and get feedback on potential improvements. Organizers are encouraging homeowners and housing workers to be there and share their experiences. And Notre Dame's 49-10 win at Purdue was built in part by four defenders who made life easier for the seven behind them. Here's Len Clark.
6: The Irish recorded six sacks and held Purdue to just 40 rushing yards without needing extra defenders to create pressure. That allowed the secondary to keep more players in coverage. The defining play came before halftime when pressure produced a sack and a forced fumble that Drake Bowen returned for a touchdown. Purdue had more plays, but Notre Dame made those plays matter less. The Irish improved to 4-0 and traveled to North Carolina this Saturday. Len Clark, Network Indiana.
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7: Coach, I remember where we began.
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13: 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This morning, sunny with a high near 71. Tonight, partly cloudy with a low around 54. Tomorrow brings mostly sunny skies with a high near 77. Tomorrow night, partly cloudy with a low around 51. Thursday features sunny conditions with a high near 68. Currently, it's 45 and clear. I'm Bill Banks. For your local forecast 24/7, visit WKVI.com.
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16: This is a Bloomberg Money Minute. The S&P has reached its first record high in 2 months, buoyed by resilient corporate profits and a pullback in oil prices. Strong corporate earnings and enthusiasm around the AI trade have fueled a roughly 14% advance in the S&P 500 this year. NVIDIA is nearing a $6 trillion market cap as investors return to the artificial intelligence chipmaker. The company's stock is at a record high after the robust revenue outlook and the largest buyback in history, taking advantage of a valuation near multi-year lows. NVIDIA's net income is expected to double in fiscal 2027, with revenue leaping 90%. The Trump administration has given one-time $500 refund payments to just under 1 million Americans, it says, who were overcharged excess Obamacare fees under the Biden administration. The payments did not go out nationwide, though, and Reuters found most of the qualifying states are midterm political battlegrounds. Matt Piper, Bloomberg Radio.
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18: 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Our providers, I think they've all chosen to work in rural communities, which I think is, in and of itself is unique. 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
19: A boy born in Joplin, Missouri was fascinated by anything with wheels and a motor. The odds of him going on to fascinate millions with his talent, 1 in 260,000. The odds of this born racer having 157 career top 10 finishes in NASCAR, 1 in 125 billion. The odds of him winning both the Daytona 500 and the Brickyard 400 in the same year, 1 in 195 million. The odds of a child being diagnosed with autism, 1 in 68. 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
3: Turning now to funeral arrangements. 103-year-old Edna M. Bunnell of Pulaski County, Indiana, passed away September 27th. Visitation will be held from 4 to 7 p.m. Eastern Time this Thursday, October 8th, at Frayne Mortuary in Winnemac. A scriptural wake service will be held at 7 p.m. Eastern Time Thursday, October 8th, also at Frayne Mortuary. The rosary will be prayed immediately following the scriptural wake service. A funeral mass will be held at 10 a.m. Eastern Time Friday, October 9th at St. Peter's Catholic Church in Winnemac. Memorial contributions may be made to St. Peter's Catholic Church in memory of 103-year-old Edna M. Bunnell of Pulaski County. 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
4: From the Tri-County Weather Center, I'm Bill Banks on All News 1520 WKVI. 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This morning, sunny with a high near 71. Tonight, partly cloudy with a low around 54. Tomorrow brings mostly sunny skies with a high near 77. Tomorrow night, partly cloudy with a low around 51. Thursday features sunny conditions with a high near 68. Currently, it's 45 and clear. I'm Bill Banks. 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
8: Network Indiana Sports, I'm Kirk Darling. The Indianapolis Colts will have the Pittsburgh Steelers on Sunday in the Steel City. Head coach Shane Steichen says coming off their win over Washington, the defense still needs to be better.
9: It wasn't, you know, what we wanted. Obviously, the win is very important. A lot of things to clean up offensively. But what I was pleased with was we were able to score 30 points and not play great on offense. So, really pleased with that.
8: The Colts are looking to string three wins in a row after dropping their first two games. College football this weekend, Purdue is hoping to put back-to-back wins together as they face Minnesota this Saturday at Ross-Ade. The Ball State Cardinals are on the road again this week as they face Northwestern in Evanston. Number 7 ranked Indiana is on the road as well as they take on Nebraska. The Cornhuskers are 5-0, just like the Hoosiers. Head coach Kurt Cignetti talks about the challenge.
10: They're outscoring the opposition 44-14. Plus 6 in the turnover ratio, 230 yards a game rushing, throw it well. The quarterback I know well, played against him at JMU.
8: Indiana got their first road win of the season against Rutgers last week. Notre Dame head coach Marcus Freeman says the Irish defense can't afford to play like they did against North Carolina.
11: Obviously, we didn't play well in the past game. We got to fix some of those things, especially the things that you give up in practice and can't fun going to the game and make those mistakes. And you got to play with better fundamentals and man coverage.
8: The third-ranked Fighting Irish will hit the road again this week as they face Stanford for the Jeweled Shillelagh. Notre Dame has won three straight games on the Cardinal. The Chicago White Sox are sitting pretty in their American League Division Series. They beat the Guardians 4-3 last night in Game 2. They lead the series 2-0 as Game 3 will be back in Chicago tomorrow night. The Rays beat the Yankees last night as well, 5-2. Network Indiana Sports, I'm Kirk Darling.
12: News on Gian Gelosi. Medical authorities around the globe are monitoring a potential plague situation developing in Russia after a lab worker died of severe pneumonia of an undetermined origin. Secretary of State Marco Rubio speaking from Iceland.
13: I think it's incumbent upon Russia to obviously share more information with the world. That's what they should do. That's what we hope they will do. And the more we can learn about what happened, then the better all of us can be in a position of responding.
12: British police make another arrest over the security alert at a U.S.-run airbase.
14: Counter-terror officers have arrested a 22-year-old British man in London on suspicion of preparing terrorist acts. The latest arrest over the incident at RAF Fairford 9 days ago, where five British men were detained and three vans searched after reports of suspicious behavior.
12: Fox's Jonathan Savage. 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
18: Gunfire in Richmond. You're listening to Network Indiana. I'm Jake McDaniel. Three people, including one teenager, were shot this morning. Richmond police arrived at the scene around 6:15, and they say those people knew each other. At least one of those people were flown to a hospital. One person is injured after he was shot this morning on Indy's east side. It happened on North Shadland Avenue near East 38th Street, and the cops detained another person. Spencer Schrader hit a 53-yard field goal in the final second Sunday, helping the Indianapolis Colts beat the Houston Texans 19-17. Head coach Shane Steichen.
19: I think our guys communicated very well. You know, I think they're all on the same page. We did a really good job of tackling. Third downs were good. So, you know, the run game was really good. We did a hell of a job stopping the run. Everyone, you know, tackled, fit their gaps, and we got to continue to do that.
18: The Colts ended their 9-game losing streak dating back to last season, and they now face the Washington Commanders this Sunday in London. South Bend leaders want to hear from people about housing issues across the city. The Portage Township Trustee's office is hosting a housing town hall Thursday evening at 6 at the downtown South Bend Library. Members of the Housing Task Force will be there to discuss housing conditions and get feedback on potential improvements. Organizers are encouraging homeowners and housing workers to be there and share their experiences. And Notre Dame's 49-10 win at Purdue was built in part by four defenders who made life easier for the seven behind them. Here's Len Clark.
20: The Irish recorded six sacks and held Purdue to just 40 rushing yards without needing extra defenders to create pressure. That allowed the secondary to keep more players in coverage. The defining play came before halftime when pressure produced a sack and a forced fumble that Drake Bowen returned for a touchdown. Purdue had more plays, but Notre Dame made those plays matter less. The Irish improved to 4-0 and traveled to North Carolina this Saturday. Len Clark, Network Indiana.
18: This is Network Indiana.
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24: So thank you, Coach.
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0: Thanks for teaching me about life.
1: I'm IHSAA Commissioner Paul Nidek. Hoosier High School coaches are teaching more than sports. They're teaching life lessons. 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Every great story starts somewhere. In Indiana, it starts with education-based athletics. It starts here.
2: Marshall County Sheriff's deputies made an arrest of two people for possession. I'm Rusty Nixon, Max 98.3 FM News. February 21st at 1:20 a.m., a Marshall County Sheriff's Deputy K-9 unit conducted a traffic stop of the vehicle in the area of 7th Road and King Road. Driver of the vehicle was identified as 39-year-old Kyle Lysak. The passenger was identified as 48-year-old Rachel Burdine. During the traffic stop, K-9 Diesel conducted an open-air sniff around the vehicle and alerted to the presence of narcotic odors inside. A probable cause search of the vehicle resulted in deputies locating multiple firearms, suspected fentanyl, methamphetamine, and drug paraphernalia. Lysak and Burdine were both booked into the Marshall County Jail for possession of methamphetamine, possession of cocaine or a narcotic drug with an enhancing circumstance, and possession of paraphernalia. Suspects are considered innocent until proven guilty in a court of law. Average gasoline prices in Indiana have fallen 12.6 cents a gallon in the last week, averaging $2.67 a gallon today. That's according to Gas Buddy's survey of 3,271 stations in Indiana. Prices in Indiana are 20.8 cents a gallon lower than a month ago and stand 23.3 cents a gallon lower than a year ago. National average price of diesel has increased 6.2 cents compared to a week ago and stands at $3.686 a gallon. Lowest reported prices around Marshall County, $2.64 in Argus, $2.99 in Bourbon. Bremen reporting $2.59 as the lowest price. Culver at $2.84, Plymouth at $2.49, and La Paz at $2.59. According to Gas Buddy's price reports, cheapest station in the state was priced at $2.24 a gallon yesterday, and the most expensive at $3.39 a gallon, a difference of $1.15 a gallon. National average price of gasoline has risen 1.2 cents a gallon in the last week, averaging $2.88 a gallon today. Gas Buddy is North America's trusted fuel savings platform, helping consumers fuel up for less for over 25 years at gasbuddy.com. An investigation into Indiana's rental market reveals a statewide collapse of housing safety. Jeanette Cruz has more.
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4: From the Tri-County Weather Center, I'm Bill Banks on All News 1520 WKVI. 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This morning, sunny with a high near 71. Tonight, partly cloudy with a low around 54. Tomorrow brings mostly sunny skies with a high near 77. Tomorrow night, partly cloudy with a low around 51. Thursday features sunny conditions with a high near 68. Currently, it's 45 and clear. I'm Bill Banks. 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
7: This is a Bloomberg Money Minute. The S&P has reached its first record high in 2 months, buoyed by resilient corporate profits and a pullback in oil prices. Strong corporate earnings and enthusiasm around the AI trade have fueled a roughly 14% advance in the S&P 500 this year. NVIDIA is nearing a $6 trillion market cap as investors return to the artificial intelligence chipmaker. The company's stock is at a record high after the robust revenue outlook and the largest buyback in history, taking advantage of a valuation near multi-year lows. NVIDIA's net income is expected to double in fiscal 2027, with revenue leaping 90%. The Trump administration has given one-time $500 refund payments to just under 1 million Americans, it says, who were overcharged excess Obamacare fees under the Biden administration. The payments did not go out nationwide, though, and Reuters found most of the qualifying states are midterm political battlegrounds. Matt Piper, Bloomberg Radio.
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2: Turning now to funeral arrangements. Jeffrey S. Smith, 59, of Texas City, Texas, formerly of Plymouth, passed away unexpectedly on Friday, September 11, 2026. Jeff was born on June 5, 1967, to Ronald G. and Janet E. Metzger Smith in Plymouth. He graduated from Plymouth High School in 1985, went on to receive a Bachelor of Science degree in Chemical Engineering from Purdue University in 1990, enjoying a year of co-op with Dow Corning, and earned his PhD in chemical engineering at LSU. He was also a professor of chemical engineering at LSU and later taught chemical engineering and thermodynamics at the University of Houston. Cremation has been chosen. A celebration of life will be planned at a later date. Friends are invited to sign the online guest book and share memories with the family at www.deatonclemensfh.com. Gerald W. Shepard, known to many as Gary, passed away on October 1st of 2026 in Mishawaka at the age of 77. He was born on February 7, 1949 in Knox, Indiana, and lived in Plymouth. He was the son of the late Vernon Shepard Sr. and Elizabeth Eastock Shepard, and a graduate of Knox High School, class of 1967. For more than 30 years, Gary worked at McGill Manufacturing Company in Valparaiso. On October 11, 1985, in Plymouth, Gary married Wilma Marsh, who preceded him in death on August 11th of 2015. At this time, per Gary's wishes, there will be no services. Palmer Funeral Home, Plymouth Chapel, is honored to be assisting the family with final arrangements. Memorial contributions may be made in Gary's name to the Bread of Life Food Pantry, 6770 North Michigan Street in Plymouth.
4: 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This morning, sunny with a high near 71. Tonight, partly cloudy with a low around 54. Tomorrow brings mostly sunny skies with a high near 77. Tomorrow night, partly cloudy with a low around 51. Thursday features sunny conditions with a high near 68. Currently, it's 45 and clear. I'm Bill Banks. For your local forecast 24/7, visit WKVI.com.
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2: It's another Giant Football Week here on Giant FM. I'm Rusty Nixon. As usual, we'll start the weekend with a Thursday night show. It's called Thursday Night Lights. We go around the county. We talk to all the area coaches about their matchups on Friday, catch up on their practice during the week, and get a little bit of a scouting report. Starts at 7 o'clock on Thursday night, Thursday Night Lights. Friday, our normal triple header of football action. And we're going to start with WTCA. You will always be able to catch up with the Plymouth Rockies. Ryan Lockhart, Kenny Kramer have the call. as they will be taking on Wawasee in a home matchup, trying to get back into that win column in the NLC. On WKBI, Mitch Colombi has the call, and he's got another HNAC matchup. South Central will take on Winamac. His pregame will start at 7:30 to kick off. At 8:30, South Central and Winamac, Mitch Colombi with your HNAC showdown. And Joe McKee and myself, well, we're headed to Bremen. I think they call this a slobber knocker. Knox will be coming to Bremen to take on the Lions. We'll have all the play-by-play action for you. 6:30, our pregame. 7 o'clock, the kickoff at Bremen. That's me and Joe McKee, Bremen and Knox in a conference matchup. That's your sports show. Oh, wait a minute, I forgot. 7 o'clock Saturday morning, join me for the Coaches Show right here on Max 98.3. We'll go around the county once again. We'll talk to the coaches about their Friday night games. That's the Saturday Morning Coaches Show on Max 98.3 at 7 a.m. That's a look at sports for Giant FM. I'm Rusty Nixon.
13: ABC News, I'm Sherry Preston. It's official. The Skydance Paramount deal is complete. The $81 billion takeover of Warner Brothers Discovery now creates the biggest movie studio in the country and combines networks like CNN and CBS, as well as HBO Max and Paramount Plus. A scientist in Russia who worked at a lab specializing in pneumonic plague has died. Secretary of State Marco Rubio talking about it as hundreds of people are now being monitored.
14: Anytime you hear that there's some disease that infected someone in a lab anywhere in the world, you're going to be concerned about it, especially given recent events not so long ago, obviously in 2021, so in 2020 when we saw that happen. That said, it would be irresponsible for me here to sit and speculate because we just don't have all the information yet.
13: British police arresting a seventh man in connection with that security incident at a U.S.-based airbase. A scientist who helped demystify a rare group of neutrinos, tiny cosmic particles, has been awarded the Nobel Prize in Physics. This is ABC News. Extreme heat warnings throughout Southern California today. It could hit 102 degrees in Burbank and 102 in Riverside as well. More Americans losing their homes to foreclosure, and now there are scams involving so-called rescue services. Here's ABC's Hannah Batah.
15: A self-proclaimed home saver is now facing charges, including grand larceny. Accused of taking mortgage payments from a homeowner, she promised to help avoid foreclosure. Lauren Taliento, president of JT Home Savers, pleaded not guilty in a New York courtroom. Prosecutors say Miguel Mora turned to Taliento because he was struggling to make his mortgage payments. They say Taliento told him she could lower his mortgage rate and to send his payments to her. But they say the money was never forwarded to the lender.
13: Starbucks is facing a consumer lawsuit over claims that the protein drinks labeled sugar-free on its cafe menus may actually contain more sugar than a Reese's peanut butter cup. I'm Sherry Preston, ABC News.
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23: Gunfire in Richmond. You're listening to Network Indiana. I'm Jake McDaniel. Three people, including one teenager, were shot this morning. Richmond police arrived at the scene around 6:15, and they say those people knew each other. At least one of those people were flown to a hospital. One person is injured after he was shot this morning on Indy's east side. It happened on North Shadeland Avenue near East 38th Street, and the cops detained another person. Spencer Schrader hit a 53-yard field goal in the final second Sunday, helping the Indianapolis Colts beat the Houston Texans 19-17. Head coach Shane Steichen.
0: I think our guys communicated very well. You know, I think they're all on the same page. We did a really good job of tackling. Third downs were good. So, you know, the run game was really good. We did a hell of a job stopping the run. Everyone, you know, tackled, fit their gaps, and we got to continue to do that.
23: The Colts ended their 9-game losing streak dating back to last season, and they now face the Washington Commanders this Sunday in London. South Bend leaders want to hear from people about housing issues across the city. The Portage Township Trustee's office is hosting a housing town hall Thursday evening at 6 at the downtown South Bend Library. Members of the Housing Task Force will be there to discuss housing conditions and get feedback on potential improvements. Organizers are encouraging homeowners and housing workers to be there and share their experiences. And Notre Dame's 49-10 win at Purdue was built in part by four defenders who made life easier for the seven behind them. Here's Len Clark.
1: The Irish recorded six sacks and held Purdue to just 40 rushing yards without needing extra defenders to create pressure. That allowed the secondary to keep more players in coverage. The defining play came before halftime when pressure produced a sack and a forced fumble that Drake Bowen returned for a touchdown. Purdue had more plays, but Notre Dame made those plays matter less. The Irish improved to 4-0 and traveled to North Carolina this Saturday. Len Clark, Network Indiana.
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4: From the Tri-County Weather Center, I'm Bill Banks on All News 1520 WKVI. 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This morning, sunny with a high near 71. Tonight, partly cloudy with a low around 54. Tomorrow brings mostly sunny skies with a high near 77. Tomorrow night, partly cloudy with a low around 51. Thursday features sunny conditions with a high near 68. Currently, it's 45 and clear. I'm Bill Banks. For your local forecast 24/7, visit WKVI.com.
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24: This is a Bloomberg Money Minute. The S&P has reached its first record high in 2 months, buoyed by resilient corporate profits and a pullback in oil prices. Strong corporate earnings and enthusiasm around the AI trade have fueled a roughly 14% advance in the S&P 500 this year. NVIDIA is nearing a $6 trillion market cap as investors return to the artificial intelligence chipmaker. The company's stock is at a record high after the robust revenue outlook and the largest buyback in history, taking advantage of a valuation near multi-year lows. NVIDIA's net income is expected to double in fiscal 2027, with revenue leaping 90%. The Trump administration has given one-time $500 refund payments to just under 1 million Americans, it says, who were overcharged excess Obamacare fees under the Biden administration. The payments did not go out nationwide, though, and Reuters found most of the qualifying states are midterm political battlegrounds. Matt Piper, Bloomberg Radio.
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29: Turning now to funeral arrangements. 103-year-old Edna M. Bunnell of Pulaski County, Indiana, passed away September 27th. Visitation will be held from 4 to 7 p.m. Eastern Time this Thursday, October 8th, at Frayne Mortuary in Winnemac. A scriptural wake service will be held at 7 p.m. Eastern Time Thursday, October 8th, also at Frayne Mortuary. The rosary will be prayed immediately following the scriptural wake service. A funeral mass will be held at 10 a.m. Eastern Time Friday, October 9th, at St. Peter's Catholic Church in Winnemac. Memorial contributions may be made to St. Peter's Catholic Church in memory of 103-year-old Edna M. Bunnell of Pulaski County. Remember, you can find complete obituary information online at WKBI.com.
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4: 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This morning, sunny with a high near 71. Tonight, partly cloudy with a low around 54. Tomorrow brings mostly sunny skies with a high near 77. Tomorrow night, partly cloudy with a low around 51. Thursday features sunny conditions with a high near 68. Currently, it's 45 and clear. I'm Bill Banks. For your local forecast 24/7, visit WKVI.com.
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0: The Knox Lady Redskins and the Culver Lady Cavaliers volleyball teams went at each other last night, and the Lady Redskins beat the Lady Cavs 3-2. Switching over to soccer, the Culver Lady Cavaliers beat Rochester last night 2-1. It was 0-0 at the end of the first half, which is a rare occurrence for the Lady Cavs this season. They've been scoring at will. The second half, those two goals came from Ava McCune at Culver in the 62nd and 74th minute. As that's your sports check, I'm Mitch Columbi. 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
1: AP News. Good morning, I'm Ed Donahue. Belgian-born scientist Francis Hulzen, a professor at the University of Wisconsin, won the Nobel Prize in Physics for his efforts to demystify a rare group of neutrinos, tiny cosmic particles that researchers believe offer clues to how the universe evolved.
7: Success was not guaranteed, and we were lucky to overcome the various challenges.
1: Hulzen says it was predicted that he would win the prize, but the announcement still made him feel strange.
7: I'm working on a proposal, and I hope that this prize will help getting it approved.
1: The Ice Cube Neutrino Observatory is a massive collaborative effort that today involves more than 400 scientists in 14 countries. Supreme Court Justice Samuel Alito tells the AP in a rare interview, the rhetoric around the court from President Trump and his administration doesn't sit well with him. But he adds there's little the court can do to change the trajectory. The number of petitions asking the justices to intervene quickly has skyrocketed during the president's second term, putting the court at the center of hotly debated issues, such as the new White House ballroom construction and the president's proposed restrictions on mail ballots in the midterm elections. British police have arrested a seventh man in London on suspicion of a terror offense linked to Iran, a suspected plot against a U.S.-run base in Britain. The World Health Organization says a possible case of pneumonic plague in Russia poses a very low risk outside the country. A lab employee died from pneumonia there last week. Christian Lindmeier is with the WHO.
13: The Russian authorities have identified the people she was in contact with, as we also had in the statement, and are monitoring them. None of them has shown symptoms so far.
1: Kenya confirms the first Ebola case after a traveler from Congo died in Nairobi. Stocks are higher in early trading. This is AP News. A top tennis star will be off the court for the rest of the year. Here's Ben Raby.
15: The forehand winner from Jannik Sinner, who keeps his Wimbledon crown.
18: The number one tennis player looked the part in July, Jannik Sinner winning a sixth major title as heard on Wimbledon radio. Knee inflammation, though, forced him out of the North American and Asian swings, and Sinner today sharing on social media.
20: Me, together with the doctors, have decided that I need a course of treatment for my knee, which means that the 2026 season is officially over.
18: Sinner will also miss the year-end tour finals in Turin, Italy, where he's the two-time defending champ. His injury also opens the door for Sasha Zverev to finish atop the year-end rankings. I'm Ben Raby.
1: Novak Djokovic was handed the China Open trophy after Alex de Minaur retired injured in the final. I'm Ed Donahue, AP News.
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3: Gunfire in Richmond. You're listening to Network Indiana. I'm Jake McDaniel. Three people, including one teenager, were shot this morning. Richmond police arrived at the scene around 6:15, and they say those people knew each other. At least one of those people were flown to a hospital. One person is injured after he was shot this morning on Indy's east side. It happened on North Shadeland Avenue near East 38th Street, and the cops detained another person. Spencer Schrader hit a 53-yard field goal in the final second Sunday, helping the Indianapolis Colts beat the Houston Texans 19-17. Head coach Shane Steichen.
8: I think our guys communicated very well. You know, I think they're all on the same page. We did a really good job of tackling. Third downs were good. So, you know, the run game was really good. We did a hell of a job stopping the run. Everyone, you know, tackled, fit their gaps, and we got to continue to do that.
3: The Colts ended their 9-game losing streak dating back to last season, and they now face the Washington Commanders this Sunday in London. South Bend leaders want to hear from people about housing issues across the city. The Portage Township Trustee's office is hosting a housing town hall Thursday evening at 6 at the downtown South Bend Library. Members of the Housing Task Force will be there to discuss housing conditions and get feedback on potential improvements. Organizers are encouraging homeowners and housing workers to be there and share their experiences. And Notre Dame's 49-10 win at Purdue was built in part by four defenders who made life easier for the seven behind them. Here's Len Clark.

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17: Skydance owned Paramount is now closed its $81 billion takeover of Warner Brothers Discovery. Those two big studios, as well as HBO Max, Paramount Plus, CBS, and CNN, all now under one roof. President Trump, during a campaign stop in Nebraska, seeming to suggest last night that San Diego and Los Angeles could be taken out by Iran if Iran were to get a nuclear weapon. With reaction this morning, ABC's Karen Travers.
18: Governor Gavin Newsom of California said that these comments were deranged and dangerous. The mayor of Los Angeles, Karen Bass, said that the role of the president is to protect the country, not to actively threaten it and encourage attacks on American lives. And we also heard from the mayor of San Diego, who said that that city is not collateral damage, not expendable.
17: Tens of thousands of demonstrators marching across France, waving flags, blocking school doors in support of more education funding. In the UK, a seventh man now arrested in connection with that security incident. This is ABC News. West Coast heat wave lingering on. Several California cities, including Burbank and Riverside, tying or breaking heat records. It could be 102 in Burbank today. Details still surfacing about the alleged sex assault on the campus of Cornell University that happened 2 years ago. A woman named Jane Doe filing a civil lawsuit against the Ivy League school. ABC's Aaron Katursky learning more about the accused fraternity brothers and how they reacted afterwards.
14: ABC News also obtained videos of interviews with witnesses, one of

0: Coombe tells Cornell investigators the fraternity brothers tried to get their story straight.
1: This was like a consensual orgy, essentially. Like, don't spread it because it would be bad for our image. Kai Fry held a meeting, essentially, to get all of the men on the same page about what happened.
2: Longtime televangelist Jim Baker, who built a multi-million dollar religious empire, then went to prison for swindling his donors out of a lot of that money, has died. I'm Sherry Preston, ABC News.
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6: Gunfire in Richmond. You're listening to Network Indiana. I'm Jake McDaniel. Three people, including one teenager, were shot this morning. Richmond police arrived at the scene around 6:15, and they say those people knew each other. At least one of those people were flown to a hospital. One person is injured after he was shot this morning on Indy's east side. It happened on North Shadeland Avenue near East 38th Street, and the cops detained another person. Spencer Schrader hit a 53-yard field goal in the final second Sunday, helping the Indianapolis Colts beat the Houston Texans 19-17. Head coach Shane Steichen.
7: I think our guys communicated very well. You know, I think they're all on the same page. We did a really good job of tackling. Third downs were good. So, you know, the run game was really good. We did a hell of a job stopping the run. Everyone, you know, tackled, fit their gaps, and we got to continue to do that.
6: The Colts ended their 9-game losing streak dating back to last season, and they now face the Washington Commanders this Sunday in London. South Bend leaders want to hear from people about housing issues across the city. The Portage Township Trustee's office is hosting a housing town hall Thursday evening at 6 at the downtown South Bend Library. Members of the housing task force will be there to discuss housing conditions and get feedback on potential improvements. Organizers are encouraging homeowners and housing workers to be there and share their experiences. And Notre Dame's 49-10 win at Purdue was built in part by four defenders who made life easier for the seven behind them. Here's Len Clark.
8: The Irish recorded six sacks and held Purdue to just 40 rushing yards without needing extra defenders to create pressure. That allowed the secondary to keep more players in coverage. The defining play came before halftime when pressure produced a sack and a forced fumble that Drake Bowen returned for a touchdown. Purdue had more plays, but Notre Dame made those plays matter less. The Irish improved to 4-0 and traveled to North Carolina this Saturday. Len Clark, Network Indiana.
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9: Coach, I remember where we began.
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15: 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This morning, sunny with a high near 71. Tonight, partly cloudy with a low around 54. Tomorrow brings mostly sunny skies with a high near 77. Tomorrow night, partly cloudy with a low around 51. Thursday features sunny conditions with a high near 68. Currently, it's 45 and clear. I'm Bill Banks. 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
19: This is a Bloomberg Money Minute. First, it was the Screen Actors Guild Awards on Netflix for the past 3 years, then the Oscars moving to YouTube in 2029. Now, starting next year, Amazon's Prime Video streaming service will be the new home for the Emmy Awards, at least for the next 6 years. But it plans to allow non-Prime subscribers to see the show for free. On Wall Street, another pullback in the price of oil. Optimism about AI stocks sending all the major averages higher. The Nasdaq and the S&P now at fresh record high levels. The Dow up 0.7%. The Nasdaq and the S&P each up nearly 0.9%. And oil's down to $88 a barrel. The big gainer, shares of Option Healthcare soaring 33% higher. The Chicago area-based provider of home IVs and other medical services is being acquired by a private equity firm for about $6 billion. And soccer superstar Lionel Messi playing his final match for his home country of Argentina later today. 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
1: Turning now to funeral arrangements. 103-year-old Edna M. Bunnell of Pulaski County, Indiana, passed away September 27th. Visitation will be held from 4 to 7 p.m. Eastern Time this Thursday, October 8th, at Frayne Mortuary in Winnemac. A scriptural wake service will be held at 7 p.m. Eastern Time Thursday, October 8th, also at Frayne Mortuary. The rosary will be prayed immediately following the scriptural wake service. A funeral mass will be held at 10 a.m. Eastern Time Friday, October 9th, at St. Peter's Catholic Church in Winnemac. Memorial contributions may be made to St. Peter's Catholic Church in memory of 103-year-old Edna M. Bunnell of Pulaski County. Remember, you can find complete obituary information online at WKVI.com.
15: 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This morning, sunny with a high near 71. Tonight, partly cloudy with a low around 54. Tomorrow brings mostly sunny skies with a high near 77. Tomorrow night, partly cloudy with a low around 51. Thursday features sunny conditions with a high near 68. Currently, it's 45 and clear. I'm Bill Banks. For your local forecast 24/7, visit WKVI.com.
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2: Networking Indiana Sports, I'm Kurt Darling. The Indianapolis Colts will have the Pittsburgh Steelers on Sunday in the Steel City. Head coach Shane Steichen says coming off their win over Washington, the defense still needs to be better.
3: It wasn't, you know, what we wanted. Obviously, the win is very important. A lot of things to clean up offensively. But what I was pleased with was we were able to score 30 points and not play great on offense. So, really pleased with that.
2: The Colts are looking to string three wins in a row after dropping their first two games. College football this weekend, Purdue is hoping to put back-to-back wins together as they face Minnesota this Saturday at Ross-Ade. The Ball State Cardinals are on the road again this week as they face Northwestern in Evanston. Number 7-ranked Indiana is on the road as well as they take on Nebraska. The Cornhuskers are 5-0, just like the Hoosiers. Head coach Kurt Cignetti talks about the challenge.
4: They're outscoring the opposition 44-14. Plus 6 in the turnover ratio, 230 yards a game rushing, throw it well. The quarterback I know well, played against him at JMU.
2: Indiana got their first road win of the season against Rutgers last week. Notre Dame head coach Marcus Freeman says the Irish defense can't afford to play like they did against North Carolina.
5: Obviously, we didn't play well in the past game. We got to fix some of those things, especially the things that you do up in practice and can't go into the game and make those mistakes. And we got to play with better fundamentals and man coverage.
2: The third-ranked Fighting Irish will hit the road again this week as they face Stanford for the Jeweled Shillelagh. Notre Dame has won 3 straight games on the Cardinal. The Chicago White Sox are sitting pretty in their American League Division Series. They beat the Guardians 4-3 last night in Game 2. They lead the series 2-0 as Game 3 will be back in Chicago tomorrow night. The Rays beat the Yankees last night as well 5-2. Network Indiana Sports, I'm Kurt Darling.
17: Fox
6: News. I'm CJ Papa. President Trump will speak at 4 p.m. Eastern in Baltimore at a defense technology firm. A nationwide wave of protesting pupils in France. This in Paris. Students protesting, ramping up during a nationwide day of unrest.
7: Some of them carrying signs, others chanting, many of them even carrying French flags and shooting off fireworks, all to bring attention to what they say are inequalities in the French education system. Now, this movement really started with students saying that these schools in disadvantaged areas aren't getting enough funding and not getting enough resources.
6: Fox's Jeff Paul in Paris. British police arresting a 22-year-old man in London on suspicion of terror offense over a security incident at a U.S.-run military base in England that authorities had linked to Iran. America's listening to Fox News.
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28: 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I'm Jake McDaniel. Three people, including one teenager, were shot this morning. Richmond police arrived at the scene around 6:15, and they say those people knew each other. At least one of those people were flown to a hospital. One person is injured after he was shot this morning on Indy's east side. It happened on North Shadland Avenue near East 38th Street, and the cops detained another person. Spencer Schrader hit a 53-yard field goal in the final second Sunday, helping the Indianapolis Colts beat the Houston Texans 19-17. Head coach Shane Steichen.
29: I think our guys communicated very well. You know, I think they're all on the same page. We did a really good job of tackling. Third downs were good. So, you know, the run game was really good. We did a hell of a job stopping the run. Everyone, you know, tackled, fit their gaps, and we got to continue to do that.
28: The Colts ended their 9-game losing streak dating back to last season, and they now face the Washington Commanders this Sunday in London. South Bend leaders want to hear from people about housing issues across the city. The Portage Township Trustee's Office is hosting a housing town hall Thursday evening at 6 at the downtown South Bend Library. Members of the Housing Task Force will be there to discuss housing conditions and get feedback on potential improvements. Organizers are encouraging homeowners and housing workers to be there and share their experiences. And Notre Dame's 49-10 win at Purdue was built in part by four defenders who made life easier for the seven behind them. Here's Len Clark.
30: The Irish recorded six sacks and held Purdue to just 40 rushing yards without needing extra defenders to create pressure. That allowed the secondary to keep more players in coverage. The defining play came before halftime when pressure produced a sack and a forced fumble that Drake Bowen returned for a touchdown. Purdue had more plays, but Notre Dame made those plays matter less. The Irish improved to 4-0 and traveled to North Carolina this Saturday. Len Clark, Network Indiana.
28: This is Network Indiana.
31: Coach, I remember where we began.
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31: But what high school sports taught me was something bigger.
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35: That when you get knocked down, you have to get up and go again.
31: And coach, you made it happen.
34: So thank you, coach.
33: Thanks for the tips and the time.
34: Thanks for representing our school with me.
35: Thanks for teaching me about life.
14: I'm IHSAA Commissioner Paul Nydig. Hoosier High School coaches are teaching more than sports. They're teaching life lessons. 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Every great story starts somewhere. In Indiana, it starts with education-based athletics. It starts here.
0: Marshall County Sheriff's deputies made an arrest of two people for possession. I'm Rusty Nixon, Max 98.3 FM News. February 21st at 1:20 a.m., a Marshall County Sheriff's Deputy K-9 unit conducted a traffic stop of the vehicle in the area of 7th Road and King Road. Driver of the vehicle was identified as 39-year-old Kyle Lysak. The passenger was identified as 48-year-old Rachel Burdine. During the traffic stop, K-9 Diesel conducted an open-air sniff around the vehicle and alerted to the presence of narcotic odors inside. A probable cause search of the vehicle resulted in deputies locating multiple firearms, suspected fentanyl, methamphetamine, and drug paraphernalia. Lysak and Burdine were both booked into the Marshall County Jail for possession of methamphetamine, possession of cocaine or a narcotic drug with an enhancing circumstance, and possession of paraphernalia. Suspects are considered innocent until proven guilty in a court of law. Average gasoline prices in Indiana have fallen 12.6 cents a gallon in the last week, averaging $2.67 a gallon today. That's according to Gas Buddy's survey of 3,271 stations in Indiana. Prices in Indiana are 20.8 cents a gallon lower than a month ago and stand 23.3 cents a gallon lower than a year ago. National average price of diesel has increased 6.2 cents compared to a week ago and stands at $3.686 a gallon. Lowest reported prices around Marshall County: $2.64 in Argus, $2.99 in Bourbon. Bremen reporting $2.59 as the lowest price. Culver at $2.84. Plymouth at $2.49. And La Paz at $2.59. According to Gas Buddy's price reports, cheapest station in the state was priced at $2.24 a gallon yesterday, and the most expensive at $3.39 a gallon, a difference of $1.15 a gallon. National average price of gasoline has risen 1.2 cents a gallon in the last week, averaging $2.88 a gallon today. Gas Buddy is North America's trusted fuel savings platform, helping consumers fuel up for less for over 25 years at gasbuddy.com. An investigation into Indiana's rental market reveals a statewide collapse of housing safety. Jeanette Cruz has more.
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3: From the Tri-County Weather Center, I'm Bill Banks on All News 1520 WKVI. 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This morning, sunny with a high near 71. Tonight, partly cloudy with a low around 54. Tomorrow brings mostly sunny skies with a high near 77. Tomorrow night, partly cloudy with a low around 51. Thursday features sunny conditions with a high near 68. Currently, it's 45 and clear. I'm Bill Banks. For your local forecast 24/7, visit WKVI.com.
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2: This is a Bloomberg Money Minute. First, it was the Screen Actors Guild Awards on Netflix for the past 3 years, then the Oscars moving to YouTube in 2029. Now, starting next year, Amazon's Prime Video streaming service will be the new home for the Emmy Awards, at least for the next 6 years. But it plans to allow non-Prime subscribers to see the show for free. On Wall Street, another pullback in the price of oil. Optimism about AI stocks sending all the major averages higher. The Nasdaq and the S&P now at fresh record high levels. The Dow up 0.7%. The Nasdaq and the S&P each up nearly 0.9%. And oil's down to $88 a barrel. The big gainer shares of Option Healthcare soaring 33% higher. The Chicago area-based provider of home IVs and other medical services is being acquired by a private equity firm for about $6 billion. And soccer superstar Lionel Messi playing his final match for his home country of Argentina later today. 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
0: Turning now to funeral arrangements. Jeffrey S. Smith, 59, of Texas City, Texas, formerly of Plymouth, passed away unexpectedly on Friday, September 11, 2026. Jeff was born on June 5, 1967, to Ronald G. and Janet E. Metzger Smith in Plymouth. He graduated from Plymouth High School in 1985 went on to receive a Bachelor of Science degree in chemical engineering from Purdue University in 1990, enjoying a year of co-op with Dow Corning, and earned his PhD in chemical engineering at LSU. He was also a professor of chemical engineering at LSU and later taught chemical engineering and thermodynamics at the University of Houston. Cremation has been chosen. A celebration of life will be planned at a later date. Friends are invited to sign the online guest book and share memories with the family at www.deatonclemensfh.com. Gerald W. Shepard, known to many as Gary, passed away on October 1st of 2026 in Mishawaka at the age of 77. He was born on February 7th, 1949 in Knox, Indiana, and lived in Plymouth. He was the son of the late Vernon Shepard Sr. and Elizabeth Eastock Shepard, and a graduate of Knox High School, class of 1967. For more than 30 years, Gary worked at McGill Manufacturing Company in Valparaiso. On October 11, 1985, in Plymouth, Gary married Wilma Marsh, who preceded him in death on August 11th of 2015. At this time, per Gary's wishes, there will be no services. Palmer Funeral Home, Plymouth Chapel, is honored to be assisting the family with final arrangements. Memorial contributions may be made in Gary's name to the Bread of Life Food Pantry, 6770 North Michigan Street in Plymouth.
3: 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This morning, sunny with a high near 71. Tonight, partly cloudy with a low around 54. Tomorrow brings mostly sunny skies with a high near 77. Tomorrow night, partly cloudy with a low around 51. Thursday features sunny conditions with a high near 68. Currently, it's 45 and clear. I'm Bill Banks. For your local forecast 24/7, visit WKVI.com.
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0: It's another Giant Football Week here on Giant FM. I'm Rusty Nixon. As usual, we'll start the weekend with a Thursday night show. It's called Thursday Night Lights. We go around the county. We talk to all the area coaches about their matchups on Friday, catch up on their practice during the week, and get a little bit of a scouting report. Starts at 7 o'clock on Thursday night, Thursday Night Lights. Friday, our normal triple header of football action. And we're going to start with WTCA. You will always be able to catch up with the Plymouth Rockies. Ryan Lockhart, Kenny Kramer have the call, as they will be taking on Wawasee in a home matchup, trying to get back into that win column in the NLC. On WKBI, Mitch Columbia has the call, and he's got another HNAC matchup. South Central will take on Winamac. His pregame will start at 7:30 to kick off. At 8:30, South Central and Winamac, Mitch Columbia with your HNAC showdown. And Joe McKee and myself, well, we're headed to Bremen. I think they call this a slobber knocker. Knox will be coming to Bremen to take on the Lions. We'll have all the play-by-play action for you. 6:30, our pregame. 7 o'clock, the kickoff at Bremen. That's me and Joe McKee, Bremen and Knox in a conference matchup. That's your sports show. Oh, wait a minute, I forgot. 7 o'clock Saturday morning, join me for the coaches show right here on Max 98.3. We'll go around the county once again. We'll talk to the coaches about their Friday night games That's the Saturday Morning Coaches Show on Max 98.3 at 7 a.m. That's a look at sports for Giant FM. I'm Rusty Nixon.
9: ABC News, I'm Sherry Preston. Skydance-owned Paramount has now closed its $81 billion takeover of Warner Brothers Discovery. Those two big studios, as well as HBO Max, Paramount Plus, CBS, and CNN, all now under one roof. President Trump, during a campaign stop in Nebraska, seeming to suggest last night that San Diego and Los Angeles could be taken out by Iran if Iran were to get a nuclear weapon. With reaction this morning, ABC's Karen Travers.
10: Governor Gavin Newsom of California said that these comments were deranged and dangerous. The mayor of Los Angeles, Karen Bass, said that the role of the president is to protect the country, not to actively threaten it and encourage attacks on American lives. And we also heard from the mayor of San Diego, who said that that city is not collateral damage, not expendable.
9: Tens of thousands of demonstrators marching across France, waving flags, blocking school doors in support of more education funding. In the UK, a seventh man now arrested in connection with that security incident. This is ABC News. West Coast heat wave lingering on. Several California cities, including Burbank and Riverside, tying or breaking heat records. It could be 102 in Burbank today. Details still surfacing about the alleged sex assault on the campus of Cornell University that happened 2 years ago. A woman named Jane Doe filing a civil lawsuit against the Ivy League school. ABC's Aaron Katursky learning more about the accused fraternity brothers and how they reacted afterwards.
11: ABC News also obtained videos of interviews with witnesses, one of whom tells Cornell investigators the fraternity brothers tried to get their story straight.
19: This was like a consensual orgy, essentially. Don't spread it because it would be bad for our image. Chi Phi held a meeting, essentially, to get all of the men on the same page about what happened.
9: Longtime televangelist Jim Baker, who built a multi-million dollar religious empire, then went to prison for swindling his donors out of a lot of that money, has died. I'm Sherry Preston, ABC News.
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34: Gunfire in Richmond. You're listening to Network Indiana. I'm Jake McDaniel. 3 people, including one teenager, were shot this morning. Richmond police arrived at the scene around 6:15, and they say those people knew each other. At least one of those people were flown to a hospital. One person is injured after he was shot this morning on Indy's east side. It happened on North Shadland Avenue near East 38th Street, and the cops detained another person. Spencer Schrader hit a 53-yard field goal in the final second Sunday, helping the Indianapolis Colts beat the Houston Texans 19-17. Head coach Shane Steichen.
35: I think our guys communicated very well. You know, I think they're all on the same page. We did a really good job of tackling. Third downs were good. So, you know, the run game was really good. We did a hell of a job stopping the run. Everyone, you know, tackled, fit their gaps, and we got to continue to do that.
34: The Colts ended their 9-game losing streak dating back to last season, and they now face the Washington Commanders this Sunday in London. South Bend leaders want to hear from people about housing issues across the city. The Portage Township Trustee's office is hosting a housing town hall Thursday evening at 6 at the downtown South Bend Library. Members of the Housing Task Force will be there to discuss housing conditions and get feedback on potential improvements. Organizers are encouraging homeowners and housing workers to be there and share their experiences. And Notre Dame's 49-10 win at Purdue was built in part by 4 defenders who made life easier for the 7 behind them. Here's Len Clark.
22: The Irish recorded 6 sacks and held Purdue to just 40 rushing yards without needing extra defenders to create pressure. That allowed the secondary to keep more players in coverage. The defining play came before halftime when pressure produced a sack and a forced fumble that Drake Bowen returned for a touchdown. Purdue had more plays, but Notre Dame made those plays matter less. The Irish improved to 4-0 and traveled to North Carolina this Saturday. Len Clark, Network Indiana.
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3: From the Tri-County Weather Center, I'm Bill Banks on All News 1520 WKVI. 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This morning, sunny with a high near 71. Tonight, partly cloudy with a low around 54. Tomorrow brings mostly sunny skies with a high near 77. Tomorrow night, partly cloudy with a low around 51. Thursday features sunny conditions with a high near 68. Currently, it's 45 and clear. I'm Bill Banks. For your local forecast 24/7, visit WKVI.com.
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14: This is a Bloomberg Money Minute. First, it was the Screen Actors Guild Awards on Netflix for the past 3 years, then the Oscars, moving to YouTube in 2029. Now, starting next year, Amazon's Prime Video streaming service will be the new home for the Emmy Awards, at least for the next 6 years. But it plans to allow non-Prime subscribers to see the show for free. On Wall Street, another pullback in the price of oil. Optimism about AI stocks sending all the major averages higher. The Nasdaq and the S&P now at fresh record high levels. The Dow up 0.7%. The Nasdaq and the S&P each up nearly 0.9%. And oil's down to $88 a barrel. The big gainer shares of Option Healthcare soaring 33% higher. The Chicago area-based provider of home IVs and other medical services is being acquired by a private equity firm for about $6 billion. And soccer superstar Lionel Messi playing his final match for his home country of Argentina later today. 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
25: This is Kurt Lancaster from the Texas Farm Bureau Radio Network. Hoosier Ag Today's founder, Gary Troyt, was recently honored with a Farm Broadcaster of the Year award from our National Association of Farm Broadcasting. A big Texas hats off to you, Gary. Speaking for my fellow farm broadcasters, the 65 Indiana radio stations that have aired Gary's Indiana reports, many for the last three decades, and thousands of Hoosier farmers and rural listeners. Congratulations, Gary, on a job well done.
26: This is Ty Higgins from the Ohio AgNet. Hoosier Ag Today's founder Gary Truitt recently was honored with the Farm Broadcaster of the Year award from our National Association of Farm Broadcasting. Gary was really surprised by the honor, but I can tell you many of us weren't. Gary's work for agriculture goes far outside his Indiana borders. Speaking for my fellow farm broadcasters, the 65 Indiana radio stations that have aired Gary's Indiana reports, many for the last three decades, and thousands of Hoosier farmers and rural listeners. Congratulations, Gary.
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16: Turning now to funeral arrangements. 103-year-old Edna M. Bunnell of Pulaski County, Indiana, passed away September 27th. Visitation will be held from 4 to 7 p.m. Eastern Time this Thursday, October 8th, at Frayne Mortuary in Winnemac. A scriptural wake service will be held at 7 p.m. Eastern Time Thursday, October 8th, also at Frayne Mortuary. The rosary will be prayed immediately following the scriptural wake service. A funeral mass will be held at 10 a.m. Eastern Time Friday, October 9th at St. Peter's Catholic Church in Winnemac. Memorial contributions may be made to St. Peter's Catholic Church in memory of 103-year-old Edna M. Bunnell of Pulaski County. Remember, you can find complete obituary information online at WKVI.com.
3: 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This morning, sunny with a high near 71. Tonight, partly cloudy with a low around 54. Tomorrow brings mostly sunny skies with a high near 77. Tomorrow night, partly cloudy with a low around 51. Thursday features sunny conditions with a high near 68. Currently, it's 45 and clear. I'm Bill Banks. 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
18: The Knox Lady Redskins and the Culver Lady Cavaliers volleyball teams went at each other last night, and the Lady Redskins beat the Lady Cavs 3-2. Switching over to soccer, the Culver Lady Cavaliers beat Rochester last night 2-1. It was 0-0 at the end of the first half, which is a rare occurrence for the Lady Cavs this season. They've been scoring at will. The second half, those two goals came from Ava McCune at Culver in the 62nd and 74th minute. As that's your sports check, I'm Mitch Columbi. 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
1: The Israeli documentary Naza is opening in theaters in the U.S. It's reigniting debate over America's military support for Israel. The film features Israeli military insiders discussing the alleged reckless killing of civilians in Gaza during the war with Hamas. Doron Spielman is a spokesperson for Israeli Prime Minister Benjamin Netanyahu.
2: Naza is a movie that was produced by The Guardian newspaper. The Guardian newspaper has published lie after lie about the state of Israel, constantly taken anti-Israel position, have spoken and accused Israel of the most vile things since the beginning of this war, and are another part of the campaign to demonize the state of Israel.
1: The Israeli military denies the claims in the film, and authorities there have threatened to strip the filmmakers of their citizenship. Supreme Court Justice Samuel Alito says the escalating volume of emergency appeals before the court isn't a good thing, but he adds there's little the court can do about it. Alito spoke to the AP's Lindsay Whitehurst, who also said what President Trump says about the court worries Alito.
5: He's concerned about rhetoric from all sides, but that includes the presidential administration. And even though Alito himself tends to be one of Trump's favorite justices, he's referred to him with words like the greatest of all time. He's quite pleased with Alito.
1: Alito also said he finds it offensive to be regarded by some as a justice in the MAGA camp and insists his decisions are not political. Saudi Arabia says three people were injured in the latest attacks on its airports since fighting with Yemen's Houthi rebels reignited. Skydance owned Paramount closed its $81 billion takeover of Warner Brothers Discovery. The new Hollywood giant will have a shorter name tag, Skydance. Evangelist Jim Baker has died. He was 86. Baker and his first wife, Tammy Faye, built an evangelical empire around the hugely successful PTL Club TV show. This is AP News.
7: I'm Seth Soutell, and this is Markets in a Minute. Stocks are rising on Wall Street after oil prices gave back some of the big gains they've been making recently. The S&P 500 rose 0.7% in the first hour of trading Tuesday. The index is on track to beat the all-time high it set in August. The Dow added 223 points. That's about 0.4%. The Nasdaq Composite tacked 0.7% onto the all-time high it set a day earlier. Constellation Energy jumped 12% after announcing a long-term deal to provide Google with electric power. The price of Brent crude fell 1.8%. That helped ease worries about inflation a bit. The yield on the 10-year Treasury slipped to 5.29%. Seth Soutell, New York.
1: The Emmy Awards are moving to Prime Video starting next year. The Emmys have aired in a rotation on one of the major four networks since 1955. I'm Ed Donahue, AP News.
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17: Gunfire in Richmond. You're listening to Network Indiana. I'm Jake McDaniel. Three people, including one teenager, were shot this morning. Richmond police arrived at the scene around 6:15, and they say those people knew each other. At least one of those people were flown to a hospital. One person is injured after he was shot this morning on Indy's east side. It happened on North Shadeland Avenue near East 38th Street, and the cops detained another person. Spencer Schrader hit a 53-yard field goal in the final second Sunday, helping the Indianapolis Colts beat the Houston Texans 19-17. Head coach Shane Steichen.
19: I think our guys communicated very well. You know, I think they're all on the same page. We did a really good job of tackling. Third downs were good. So, you know, the run game was really good. We did a hell of a job stopping the run. Everyone you know, tackled, fit their gaps, and we got to continue to do that.
6: The Colts ended their 9-game losing streak dating back to last season, and they now face the Washington Commanders this Sunday in London. South Bend leaders want to hear from people about housing issues across the city. The Portage Township Trustee's Office is hosting a housing town hall Thursday evening at 6 at the downtown South Bend Library. Members of the Housing Task Force will be there to discuss housing conditions and get feedback on potential improvements. Organizers are encouraging homeowners and housing workers to be there and share their experiences. And Notre Dame's 49-10 win at Purdue was built in part by four defenders who made life easier for the seven behind them. Here's Len Clark.
8: The Irish recorded six sacks and held Purdue to just 40 rushing yards without needing extra defenders to create pressure. That allowed the secondary to keep more players in coverage. The defining play came before halftime when pressure produced a sack and a forced fumble that Drake Bowen returned for a touchdown. Purdue had more plays, but Notre Dame made those plays matter less. The Irish improved to 4-0.

more than sports. They're teaching life lessons. Show up for our student athletes and the coaches who teach them, and buy a ticket to your school's next athletic event. Every great story starts somewhere. In Indiana, it starts with education-based athletics. It starts here.

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8: ABC News, I'm Chuck Sievertson. News from a new giant media conglomerate in past hours is that it's a done deal. Skydance completed its takeover of Warner Brothers Discovery. The new company owns not only Paramount, Paramount Plus, and Warner Brothers, but also HBO Max, CBS, and CNN. State attorneys general who sued but failed to stop the merger turned out to be right. They claim jobs will be lost, and the new Skydance company lost no time today announcing layoffs are coming. The goal, $6 billion in cost savings over 3 years. White House saying President Trump's comments yesterday at the Nebraska rally about Iran, if it gets nuclear weapons, were about the danger to U.S. cities. Democrats like California Governor Gavin Newsom using words like deranged. The specific Trump comment.
9: They can take out a city. Let them take out Los Angeles. Let them take out San Diego.
8: This is ABC News. More Americans are losing their homes to foreclosure, and now authorities are warning about scams involving so-called foreclosure rescue services. ABC's Sophie Flay.
10: A self-proclaimed home saver is now facing charges, including grand larceny. Accused of taking mortgage payments from a homeowner, she promised to help avoid foreclosure. Lauren Taliento, president of JT Home Savers, pleaded not guilty in a New York courtroom. Prosecutors say Miguel Mora turned to Taliento because he was struggling to make his mortgage payments. They say Taliento told him she could lower his mortgage rate and to send his payments to her. But they say the money was never forwarded to the lender.
8: Taliento denies the charges. She could face 7 years in prison if convicted. An Apple One computer signed by Apple co-founder Steve Wozniak is expected to sell for up to $800,000. It was the company's first product. Chuck Sievertson.

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4: Gunfire and Rich. You're listening to Network Indiana. I'm Jake McDaniel. Three people, including one teenager, were shot this morning. Richmond police arrived at the scene around 6:15, and they say those people knew each other. At least one of those people were flown to a hospital. One person is injured after he was shot this morning on Indy's east side. It happened on North Shadland Avenue near East 38th Street, and the cops detained another person. Spencer Schrader hit a 53-yard field goal in the final second Sunday, helping the Indianapolis Colts beat the Houston Texans 19-17. Head coach Shane Steichen.
5: I think our guys communicated very well. You know, I think they're all on the same page. We did a really good job of tackling. Third downs were good. So, you know, the run game was really good. We did a hell of a job stopping the run. Everyone, you know, tackled, fit their gaps, and we got to continue to do that.
4: The Colts ended their 9-game losing streak dating back to last season, and they now face the Washington Commanders this Sunday in London. South Bend leaders want to hear from people about housing issues across the city. The Portage Township Trustee's office is hosting a housing town hall Thursday evening at 6 at the downtown South Bend Library. Members of the Housing Task Force will be there to discuss housing conditions and get feedback on potential improvements. Organizers are encouraging homeowners and housing workers to be there and share their experiences. And Notre Dame's 49-10 win at Purdue was built in part by four defenders who made life easier for the seven behind them. Here's Len Clark.
6: The Irish recorded six sacks and held Purdue to just 40 rushing yards without needing extra defenders to create pressure. That allowed the secondary to keep more players in coverage. The defining play came before halftime when pressure produced a sack and a forced fumble that Drake Bowen returned for a touchdown. Purdue had more plays, but Notre Dame made those plays matter less. The Irish improved to 4-0 and traveled to North Carolina this Saturday. Len Clark, Network Indiana.
4: This is Network Indiana.
7: Coach, I remember where we began.
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9: Learning to time the curveball.
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7: But what high school sports taught me was something bigger.
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7: And coach, you made it happen.
10: So thank you, coach.
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12: I'm IHSAA Commissioner Paul Nighting. Hoosier High School coaches are teaching more than sports. They're teaching life lessons. 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In Indiana, it starts with education-based athletics. It starts here.
13: Nine arrests were made during a multi-agency traffic and narcotics enforcement operation in Pulaski County that took place October 3rd.
14: I'm Becca Shepherd for Stark County Family Dentistry from the WKVI Information Center.
13: The Pulaski County Sheriff's Office shared that it conducted Operation October Sky alongside the Winnemac Police Department, with canine units from the White County Sheriff's Office and Stark County Sheriff's Office providing support. Law enforcement conducted 112 traffic stops during the six-hour operation, resulting in 9 arrests and 17 citations. According to information released by the Sheriff's Office, 2 of the arrests were for felony offenses and 7 were for misdemeanor offenses. Offenses encountered during the operation included possession of controlled substances, reckless driving involving speeds exceeding 95 miles per hour, operating while intoxicated, and an outstanding arrest warrant from another county. The announcement also recognized their dispatchers for handling the increased radio traffic generated by the operation while continuing to provide routine services. The Pulaski County Sheriff's Office says residents with concerns about specific traffic or public safety issues may contact the department or call its dispatch center at 574-946-6655. Knox Community School Corporation students will showcase projects combining art and science during the Nature Walk Art Show taking place this evening, Tuesday, October 6th. Students from all three school buildings in Knox have worked on projects including recycled bird feeders, sun catchers, and painted stones. Their work will be displayed along the trails at Knox Community School Nature Center, turning the area into an outdoor art gallery. Science teacher Jamie Shireman shares more information about the event.
0: And so when the opportunity came, we wrote this grant. It was for $4,000 that we received this Indiana Arts Commission grant. And that let us kind of go crazy in the Nature Center with art. So I'm super excited to present like all the kids' artwork. We've been kind of meshing with science. We've been making like recycled bird feeders. We've been doing stone rock painting. It's going to be super exciting.
13: The Nature Walk Art Show will be held from 4 to 5:30 p.m. Central Time this evening at the Knox Community School Nature Center. The event is free and families and community members alike are invited to attend. Attendees should park in the band parking lot west of the high school and walk towards the band tower. The American Discovery 250 Relay will make its way through Northwest Indiana on October 14th, traveling through LaPorte County before heading south to North Judson. This nationwide relay began July 1st at the Pacific Ocean and is scheduled to finish at the Atlantic Ocean around Thanksgiving. Participants are carrying a special baton containing a copy of the Declaration of Independence. The October 14th route will begin early in the morning in Lansing, Illinois, before crossing into Indiana and heading towards the Indiana Dunes. Participants will then travel through LaPorte County and continue south to North Judson, using several of the region's trails along the way. Community members are invited to participate in the relay at no cost. A map of the route and registration information are available through the American Discovery 250 Relay website. A link to join the relay can be found online at WKVI.com.
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15: I'm Ryan Martin on Hoosier Ag Today with Midday Market and Weather Analysis brought to you by Louis Dreyfus in Claypool, currently paying a 20-cent negative basis versus the November futures for soybeans delivered through the entire fall. Call with questions 574-566-2113. Green on the screen here today. Corn up about 3 to 5 cents overall. The main driver behind the corn, unexpected decline of about 3% in the good to excellent corn crop ratings. Now, historically, you see good to excellent numbers fall off as you go into harvest. Why? The crop's dead anyway, right? That's what you got to do to get it to harvest. It's got to die. But 3% drop in that good to excellent category was a little bit unnerving to the marketplace, so it's bouncing just a little bit. Otherwise, the 25% soybean crop and 23% corn crop harvested numbers seem to be right on the national scale, and the market's processing those as well. Bean oil down today as crude oil drops another $1.50 to $2 a barrel. I'm Ryan Martin.
16: From the Tri-County Weather Center, I'm Bill Banks on All News 1520 WKVI. 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This afternoon, sunny with a high near 71. Tonight, partly cloudy with a low around 54. Looking ahead to Wednesday, mostly sunny with a high near 77. Wednesday night will be partly cloudy with a low around 51. On Thursday, sunny skies with a high near 68. Currently, it's 61 and clear. I'm Bill Banks. 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
21: This is a Bloomberg Money Minute. The heads of oil giants Saudi Aramco and the Kuwait Petroleum Corp are warning that the rest of the world will have to share the cost of the U.S. war against Iran. That's because all of the oil infrastructure, including pipelines, refineries, tankers, and more, that will have to be rebuilt or replaced, tens of billions of dollars worth. Right now, oil turning around some early losses. They're just a tiny fraction higher at $89.50 a barrel on reports of Iranian attacks on ships in the Strait of Hormuz. But on Wall Street, with continued investor optimism about AI, stocks are higher. The NASDAQ and the S&P right now, both in record high territory. You have the Dow and the NASDAQ, both up 2/3 of 1%. The S&P up 3/4 of 1%. And it's been a great year for Wall Street, with trading and investment banking firms poised to deliver record-breaking earnings. Profits expected to top $90 billion. And that means record-breaking year-end bonuses for those bankers, according to the New York State Comptroller's Office. Tom Busby, Bloomberg Radio.
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23: We have 6 clinics now in Winnemac, Francisville, and Monterey, and Pulaski County. We've got North Judson and Knox in Stark County, and then our Culver Clinic in Marshall County.
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27: 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This is Hoosier Ag Today. I'm Greg Allen. National 4-H Week is underway, celebrating the impact of 4-H and the millions of young people involved in the organization across the country. National 4-H Week brings together 6 million youth, 3,500 youth development professionals, 500,000 volunteers, and 35 million alumni to celebrate the incredible impact of 4-H and its mission of preparing young people to be beyond ready for life and careers. One example is 13-year-old 4-H member Cooper Lawhorn. The 4-year 4-H member recently took part in the first-ever presidential AI challenge, developing a proposal for an app called Pantry Pal.
28: I am in the club of 4-H called the 4Cs, and they've just given me so much insight throughout this project. They've given me resources and links and just so many people who are helpful. And they also gave me a really nice award after the competition. because they were a part of the Presidential AI Challenge. They gave me this little plaque, and it's just great.
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1: 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Find the latest 4-H for You podcast on our website, HoosierAgToday.com.
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1: A veteran ag leader with deep roots right here in Indiana is now the new corporate head of the National Soy Checkoff. 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
3: Indiana taught me a lot. You guys have a robust agricultural network full of great people.
4: That's Courtney Knupp, the new CEO of the United Soybean Board. While living in Indiana, she spent several years in Greenfield and Indianapolis working for Elanco Animal Health, as well as the U.S. Soybean Export Council and the National Pork Board.
3: Indiana, I will say, really raised me, and really enjoy working with the farmers. It's a joy to continue to do so with your state organizations.
4: Her most recent role was with the National Security Office in the White House, serving as director of the global supply chain. And even though she also has several years of experience working in Washington, D.C., Knupp credits the Hoosier State for shaping her leadership skills.
3: I was honored to be in the Agri-Institute program, Class 15, to look at all aspects of rural economies, to agriculture, soy, other crops, and understand the people, and of which how we work at the local, state, and federal level to really make things happen.
4: Hear more from Courtney Knupp and read the full story. It's at HoosierAgToday.com. I'm CJ Miller.
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14: Turning now to funeral arrangements. 103-year-old Edna M. Bunnell of Pulaski County, Indiana, passed away September 27th. Visitation will be held from 4 to 7 p.m. Eastern Time this Thursday, October 8th, at Frayne Mortuary in Winnemac. A scriptural wake service will be held at 7 p.m. Eastern Time Thursday, October 8th, also at Frayne Mortuary. The rosary will be prayed immediately following the scriptural wake service. A funeral mass will be held at 10 a.m. Eastern Time Friday, October 9th at St. Peter's Catholic Church in Winnemac. Memorial contributions may be made to St. Peter's Catholic Church in memory of 103-year-old Edna M. Bunnell of Pulaski County. Remember, you can find complete obituary information online at WKBI.com.
15: I'm Ryan Martin on Hoosier Ag Today with Midday Market and Weather Analysis, brought to you by Louis Dreyfus in Claypool. Currently paying a 20-cent negative basis versus the November futures for soybeans delivered through the entire fall. Call with questions 574-566-2113. Green on the screen here today. Corn up about 3 to 5 cents overall. The main driver behind the corn, unexpected decline of about 3% in the good to excellent corn crop ratings. Now, historically, you see good to excellent numbers fall off as you go into harvest. Why? The crop's dead anyway, right? That's what you got to do to get it to harvest. It's got to die. But 3% drop in that good to excellent category was a little bit unnerving to the marketplace, so it's bouncing just a little bit. Otherwise, the 25% soybean crop and 23% corn crop harvested numbers seem to be right on the national scale, and the market's processing those as well. Bean oil down today as crude oil drops another $1.50 to $2 a barrel. I'm Ryan Martin.
16: 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This afternoon, sunny with a high near 71. Tonight, partly cloudy with a low around 54. Looking ahead to Wednesday, mostly sunny with a high near 77. Wednesday night will be partly cloudy with a low around 51. On Thursday, sunny skies with a high near 68. Currently, it's 61 and clear. I'm Bill Banks. For your local forecast 24/7, visit WKVI.com.
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6: Networking Indiana Sports, I'm Kirk Darling. The Indianapolis Colts will have the Pittsburgh Steelers on Sunday in the Steel City. Head coach Shane Steichen says coming off their win over Washington, the defense still needs to be better.
7: It wasn't, you know, what we wanted. Obviously, the win is very important. A lot of things to clean up offensively. But what I was pleased with was we were able to score 30 points and not play great on offense. So, really pleased with that.
6: The Colts are looking to string three wins in a row after dropping their first two games. College football this weekend, Purdue is hoping to put back-to-back wins together as they face Minnesota this Saturday at Ross-Ade. The Ball State Cardinals are on the road again this week as they face Northwestern in Evanston. Number 7 ranked Indiana is on the road as well as they take on Nebraska. The Cornhuskers are 5-0, just like the Hoosiers. Head coach Kurt Cignetti talks about the challenge.
8: They're outscoring the opposition 44-14. Plus 6 in the turnover ratio, 230 yards a game rushing, throw it well. The quarterback I know well, played against him at JMU.
6: Indiana got their first road win of the season against Rutgers last week. Notre Dame head coach Marcus Freeman says the Irish defense can't afford to play like they did against North Carolina.
9: Obviously, we didn't play well in the past game. We got to fix some of those things, especially the things that you give up in practice and can't go into the game and make those mistakes. And you got to play with better fundamentals and man coverage.
6: The third-ranked Fighting Irish will hit the road again this week as they face Stanford for the Jeweled Shillelagh. Notre Dame has won 3 straight games on the Cardinal. The Chicago White Sox are sitting pretty in their American League Division Series. They beat the Guardians 4-3 last night in Game 2. They lead the series 2-0 as Game 3 will be back in Chicago tomorrow night. The Rays beat the Yankees last night as well, 5-2. Network Indiana Sports, I'm Kirk Darling.
10: News, I'm Fiona Jalosi. With 4 weeks until the November elections, the president is out campaigning. He's going to be in Maryland today, campaigning for Republicans after a stop in Nebraska yesterday.
11: You can vote for the radical left Democrat communists to loot your wealth, raise your taxes by $5 trillion, annihilate your borders, crush Nebraska farmers and ranches, mutilate your children.
10: The Fox Power Ranking site polls showing 61% of voters do not approve of the president. Nearly 17 years after the Fort Hood massacre, President Trump cleared the way for Army psychiatrist Nadal Hazan to be killed by firing squad.
12: Nadal Hazan was an Army psychiatrist when he opened fire inside a processing center for soldiers about to deploy to Iraq or Afghanistan from Fort Hood in Texas on November 5th, 2009. He killed 13 people and wounded 32 others.
10: Fox's Lucas Thomason reporting. 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
2: Gunfire in Richmond. You're listening to Network Indiana. I'm Jake McDaniel. Three people, including one teenager, were shot this morning. Richmond police arrived at the scene around 6:15, and they say those people knew each other. At least one of those people were flown to a hospital. One person is injured after he was shot this morning on Indy's east side. It happened on North Shadeland Avenue near East 38th Street, and the cops detained another person. Spencer Schrader hit a 53-yard field goal in the final second Sunday, helping the Indianapolis Colts beat the Houston Texans 19-17. Head coach Shane Steichen.
3: I think our guys communicated very well. You know, I think they're all on the same page. We did a really good job of tackling. Third downs were good. So, you know, the run game was really good. We did a hell of a job stopping the run. Everyone, you know, tackled, fit their gaps, and we got to continue to do that.
2: The Colts ended their 9-game losing streak dating back to last season, and they now face the Washington Commanders this Sunday in London. South Bend leaders want to hear from people about housing issues across the city. The Portage Township Trustee's Office is hosting a housing town hall Thursday evening at 6 at the downtown South Bend Library. Members of the Housing Task Force will be there to discuss housing conditions and get feedback on potential improvements. Organizers are encouraging homeowners and housing workers to be there and share their experiences. And Notre Dame's 49-10 win at Purdue was built in part by four defenders who made life easier for the seven behind them. Here's Len Clark.
13: The Irish recorded six sacks and held Purdue to just 40 rushing yards without needing extra defenders to create pressure. That allowed the secondary to keep more players in coverage. The defining play came before halftime when pressure produced a sack and a forced fumble that Drake Bowen returned for a touchdown. Purdue had more plays, but Notre Dame made those plays matter less. The Irish improved to 4-0 and traveled to North Carolina this Saturday. Len Clark, Network Indiana.
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19: And coach, you made it happen.
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23: Thanks for representing our school with me.
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25: I'm IHSAA Commissioner Paul Neidig. Hoosier High School coaches are teaching more than sports. They're teaching life lessons. Show up for our student athletes and the coaches who teach them and buy a ticket to your school's next athletic event. Every great story starts somewhere. In Indiana, it starts with education-based athletics. It starts here.
26: I'm Rusty Nixon, Giant FM News. During Monday's Marshall County Commissioners meeting, the board established ground rules for tonight's highly anticipated special meeting on the block camera controversy, voting 2-1 to impose a 2-hour time limit with public comments capped at 3 minutes each. President of the Commissioners, Stan Klotz, said he and fellow Commissioner Jesse Bohannon had discussed the special meeting and, quote, have a bit of an agreement on how it should proceed, though the two ultimately split on the question of time limits. Bohannon asked to have a representative from the Institute for Justice speak during the special meeting. The Institute for Justice is a nonprofit public interest law firm that litigates nationwide to protect individual liberties, private property, and constitutional rights. Klotz was willing to allow Bohannon to bring in a speaker, but wanted to ensure that current Sheriff Matt Hassel and Sheriff-elect Les McFarland had the chance to voice their opinions, along with current prosecutor Nelson Chipman and prosecutor-elect Joe Morris, without any limitations. Claude suggested a two-hour time limit for the meeting and limiting public comments to county residents and only 3 minutes per person. Klotz made the motion. Adam Falstich, commissioner, seconded it. Measure passed 2-1. Bohannon voted against that limit. Bohannon told Giant FM WTCA that he believes the public deserves a full hearing. Special meeting is set for tonight at 6 p.m. in the second floor meeting room of the county building, 112 West Jefferson Street. Room can only accommodate 200 participants. Meeting is open to the public and will be live streamed on the county's YouTube channel. Marshall County Board of Finance met Monday morning to open sealed proposals from financial institutions vying to provide banking services for the county, part of the competitive process conducted every 2 years. Board, which includes the county commissioners, county treasurer, and county auditor, accepted the request for proposal with the goal of identifying institutions that will offer the highest quality service at the lowest cost and highest rate of return. County Treasurer Wendy Tapia opened the sealed proposals during Monday's meeting. Proposals are submitted by Interra Credit Union, Everwise Credit Union, Lake City Bank, First Merchants Bank in Bourbon, and First Farmers Bank and Trust in Culver. Tapia told the interested financial institutions that the county's general account serves to deposit all incoming checks and electronic deposits. She noted the ledger balances for 2026 were from $36 million to $77 million, with April, May, October, and November traditionally seeing the most activity. Proposals are required to include per-item costs for a range of services. While the Board of Finance opened the proposals Monday, they did not read any of the details. The county treasurer will review those proposals and report back to the Board of Finance in a few weeks. Plymouth man was arrested early Monday morning after police say he was caught on camera attempting to steal from a residence. Monday, October 5th at 12:15 a.m., Officer Thornton with the Plymouth Police Department responded to the area of Randolph and Berkeley regarding a report of a male seen on camera attempting to steal from a residence on Randolph Street. Officer Thornton located the man in the area, confirmed he was a suspect seen on camera. Man who lied to the officer was identified as 34-year-old Jacob Satoski of the 300 block of Water Street. Satoski was taken into custody and lodged in the Marshall County Jail for misdemeanor criminal conversion. He's being held on a cash bond. Suspects are considered innocent until proven guilty in a court of law. I'm Rusty Nixon, Giant FM News.
1: I'm Ryan Martin on Hoosier Ag Today with Midday Market and Weather Analysis, brought to you by Louis Dreyfus in Claypool, currently paying a 20-cent negative basis versus the November futures for soybeans delivered through the entire fall. Call with questions 574-566-2113. Green on the screen here today. Corn up about 3 to 5 cents overall. The main driver behind the corn, unexpected decline of about 3% in the good to excellent corn crop ratings. Now, historically, you see good to excellent numbers fall off as you go into harvest. Why? The crop's dead anyway, right? That's what you got to do to get it to harvest. It's got to die. But 3% drop in that good to excellent category was a little bit unnerving to the marketplace, so it's bouncing just a little bit. Otherwise, the 25% soybean crop and 23% corn crop harvested numbers seem to be right on the national scale, and the market's processing those as well. Bean oil down today as crude oil drops another $1.50 to $2 a barrel. I'm Ryan Martin.
4: From the Tri-County Weather Center, I'm Bill Banks on All News 1520 WKVI. 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This afternoon, sunny with a high near 71. Tonight, partly cloudy with a low around 54. Looking ahead to Wednesday, mostly sunny with a high near 77. Wednesday night will be partly cloudy with a low around 51. On Thursday, sunny skies with a high near 68. Currently, it's 61 and clear. I'm Bill Banks. For your local forecast 24/7, visit WKVI.com.
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9: This is a Bloomberg Money Minute. The heads of oil giants Saudi Aramco and the Kuwait Petroleum Corp are warning that the rest of the world will have to share the cost of the U.S. war against Iran. That's because all of the oil infrastructure, including pipelines, refineries, tankers, and more, that will have to be rebuilt or replaced, tens of billions of dollars worth. Right now, oil turning around some early losses. They're just a tiny fraction higher at $89.50 a barrel on reports of Iranian attacks on ships in the Strait of Hormuz. But on Wall Street, with continued investor optimism about AI, stocks are higher. The NASDAQ and the S&P right now, both in record high territory. You have the Dow and the NASDAQ, both up 2/3 of 1%. The S&P up 3/4 of 1%. And it's been a great year for Wall Street, with trading and investment banking firms poised to deliver record-breaking earnings. Profits expected to top $90 billion. And that means record-breaking year-end bonuses for those bankers, according to the New York State Comptroller's Office. Tom Busby, Bloomberg Radio.
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9: This is Hoosier Ag Today. It's the Tuesday farm market preview after mostly higher markets yesterday. A nice change of pace from what we saw last week. Can we duplicate that today? John Zanker is here, Farmer's Keeper, the Carmel office. Is it a possibility, John?
35: Well, we didn't finish very strong yesterday compared to how we got things started, which isn't a great shock. We're going into, certainly here in the Eastern Belt, going into the guts lot of harvest, and there's going to be a tremendous amount done. Illinois, Indiana, Ohio, here this week and next week. So there will be hedge pressure, and if you're taking beans off the combine into town and you have to decide between DP storage or just pricing them out at what's a very good price compared to what we were thinking just a couple months ago.
0: John Zanker there, and I'm Andy Eubank. Who's your ag today? Indiana's Farm Network.
26: Turning now to funeral arrangements. Jeffrey S. Smith, 59, of Texas City, Texas, formerly of Plymouth, passed away unexpectedly on Friday, September 11, 2026. Jeff was born on June 5, 1967, to Ronald G. and Janet E. Metzger Smith in Plymouth. He graduated from Plymouth High School in 1985, went on to receive a Bachelor of Science degree in Chemical Engineering from Purdue University in 1990, enjoying a year of co-op with Dow Corning, and earned his PhD in chemical engineering at LSU. He was also a professor of chemical engineering at LSU and later taught chemical engineering and thermodynamics at the University of Houston. Cremation has been chosen. A celebration of life will be planned at a later date. Friends are invited to sign the online guest book and share memories with the family at www.deatonclemensfh.com. Gerald W. Shepard, known to many as Gary, passed away on October 1st of 2026 in Mishawaka at the age of 77. He was born on February 7th, 1949 in Knox, Indiana, and lived in Plymouth. He was the son of the late Vernon Shepard Sr. and Elizabeth Eastock Shepard, and a graduate of Knox High School, class of 1967. For more than 30 years, Gary worked at McGill Manufacturing Company in Valparaiso. On October 11, 1985, in Plymouth, Gary married Wilma Marsh, who preceded him in death on August 11th of 2015. At this time, per Gary's wishes, there will be no services. Palmer Funeral Home, Plymouth Chapel, is honored to be assisting the family with final arrangements. Memorial contributions may be made in Gary's name to the Bread of Life Food Pantry, 6770 North Michigan Street in Plymouth.
1: 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Currently paying a 20-cent negative basis versus the November futures for soybeans delivered through the entire fall. Call with questions 574-566-2113. Green on the screen here today. Corn up about 3 to 5 cents overall. The main driver behind the corn, unexpected decline of about 3% in the good to excellent corn crop ratings. Now, historically, you see good to excellent numbers fall off as you go into harvest. Why? The crop's dead anyway, right? That's what you got to do to get it to harvest. It's got to die. But 3% drop in that good to excellent category was a little bit unnerving to the marketplace, so it's bouncing just a little bit. Otherwise, the 25% soybean crop and 23% corn crop harvested numbers seem to be right on the national scale, and the market's processing those as well. Bean oil down today as crude oil drops another $1.50 to $2 a barrel. I'm Ryan Martin.
4: From the Tri-County Weather Center, I'm Bill Banks on All News 1520 WKVI. 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This afternoon, sunny with a high near 71. Tonight, partly cloudy with a low around 54. Looking ahead to Wednesday, mostly sunny with a high near 77. Wednesday night will be partly cloudy with a low around 51. On Thursday, sunny skies with a high near 68. Currently, it's 61 and clear. I'm Bill Banks. 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
26: It's another Giant football week here on Giant FM. I'm Rusty Nixon. As usual, we'll start the weekend with a Thursday night show. It's called Thursday Night Lights. We go around the county. We talk to all the area coaches about their matchups on Friday, catch up on their practice during the week, and get a little bit of a scouting report. Starts at 7 o'clock on Thursday night, Thursday Night Lights. Friday, our normal triple header of football action. And we're going to start with WTCA. You will always be able to catch up with the Plymouth Rockies. Ryan Lockhart, Kenny Kramer have the call as they will be taking on Wawasee in a home matchup, trying to get back into that win column in the NLC. On WKBI, Mitch Columbia has the call, and he's got another HNAC matchup. South Central will take on Winamac. His pregame will start at 7:30, the kickoff. At 8:30, South Central and Winamac, Mitch Columbia with your HNAC showdown. And Joe McKee and myself, well, we're headed to Bremen. I think they call this a slobber knocker. Knox will be coming to Bremen to take on the Lions. We'll have all the play-by-play action for you. 6:30, our pregame. 7 o'clock, the kickoff at Bremen. That's me and Joe McKee, Bremen and Knox in a conference matchup. That's your sports show. Oh, wait a minute, I forgot. 7 o'clock Saturday morning, join me for the coaches show right here on Max 98.3. We'll go around the county once again. We'll talk to the coaches about their Friday night games. That's the Saturday morning coaches show on Max 98.3 at 7 a.m. That's a look at sports. For Giant FM, I'm Rusty Nixon.
7: ABC News, I'm Chuck Sievertson. News from a new Giant media conglomerate in past hours is that it's a done deal. Skydance completed its takeover of Warner Brothers Discovery. The new company owns not only Paramount, Paramount Plus, and Warner Brothers, but also HBO Max, CBS, and CNN. State attorneys general who sued but failed to stop the merger turned out to be right. They claim jobs will be lost, and the new Skydance company lost no time today announcing layoffs are coming. The goal, $6 billion in cost savings over 3 years. White House saying President Trump's comments yesterday at the Nebraska rally about Iran, if it gets nuclear weapons, were about the danger to U.S. cities. Democrats like California Governor Gavin Newsom using words like deranged. The specific Trump comment.
6: They can take out a city. Let him take out Los Angeles. Let him take out San Diego.
7: This is ABC News. More Americans are losing their homes to foreclosure, and now authorities are warning about scams involving so-called foreclosure rescue services. ABC's Sophie Flay.
10: A self-proclaimed home saver is now facing charges, including grand larceny. Accused of taking mortgage payments from a homeowner, she promised to help avoid foreclosure. Lauren Taliento, president of JT Home Savers, pleaded not guilty in a New York courtroom. Prosecutors say Miguel Mora turned to Taliento because he was struggling to make his mortgage payments. They say Taliento told him she could lower his mortgage rate and to send his payments to her. But they say the money was never forwarded to the lender.
7: Taliento denies the charges. She could face 7 years in prison if convicted. An Apple One computer signed by Apple co-founder Steve Wozniak is expected to sell for up to $800,000. It was the company's first product. Chuck Sievertson, ABC News.
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14: gunfire in Richmond. You're listening to Network Indiana. I'm Jake McDaniel. Three people, including one teenager, were shot this morning. Richmond police arrived at the scene around 6:15, and they say those people knew each other. At least one of those people were flown to a hospital. One person is injured after he was shot this morning on Indy's east side. It happened on North Shadeland Avenue near East 38th Street, and the cops detained another person. Spencer Schrader hit a 53-yard field goal in the final second Sunday, helping the Indianapolis Colts beat the Houston Texans 19-17. Head coach Shane Steichen.
15: I think our guys communicated very well. You know, I think they're all on the same page. We did a really good job of tackling. Third downs were good. So, you know, the run game was really good. We did a hell of a job stopping the run. Everyone, you know, tackled, fit their gaps, and we got to continue to do that.
14: The Colts ended their 9-game losing streak dating back to last season, and they now face the Washington Commanders this Sunday in London. South Bend leaders want to hear from people about housing issues across the city. The Portage Township Trustee's Office is hosting a housing town hall Thursday evening at 6 at the downtown South Bend Library. Members of the Housing Task Force will be there to discuss housing conditions and get feedback on potential improvements. Organizers are encouraging homeowners and housing workers to be there and share their experiences. And Notre Dame's 49-10 win at Purdue was built in part by four defenders who made life easier for the seven behind them. Here's Len Clark.
16: The Irish recorded six sacks and held Purdue to just 40 rushing yards without needing extra defenders to create pressure. That allowed the secondary to keep more players in coverage. The defining play came before halftime when pressure produced a sack and a forced fumble that Drake Bowen returned for a touchdown. Purdue had more plays, but Notre Dame made those plays matter less. The Irish improved to 4-0 and traveled to North Carolina this Saturday. Len Clark, Network Indiana.
14: This is Network Indiana.
17: Coach, I remember where we began.
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22: I'm IHSAA Commissioner Paul Nighting. Hoosier High School coaches are teaching more than sports. They're teaching life lessons. Show up for our student athletes and the coaches who teach them, and buy a ticket to your school's next athletic event. Every great story starts somewhere. In Indiana, it starts with education-based athletics. It starts here.
23: 9 arrests were made during a multi-agency traffic and narcotics enforcement operation in Pulaski County that took place October 3rd.
24: I'm Becca Shepherd for Stark County Family Dentistry from the WKVI Information Center.
23: The Pulaski County Sheriff's Office shared that it conducted Operation October Sky alongside the Winnemac Police Department, with canine units from the White County Sheriff's Office and Stark County Sheriff's Office providing support. Law enforcement conducted 112 traffic stops during the six-hour operation, resulting in 9 arrests and 17 citations. According to information released by the Sheriff's Office, 2 of the arrests were for felony offenses and 7 were for misdemeanor offenses. Offenses encountered during the operation included possession of controlled substances, reckless driving involving speeds exceeding 95 miles per hour, operating while intoxicated, and an outstanding arrest warrant from another county. The announcement also recognized the dispatchers for handling the increased radio traffic generated by the operation while continuing to provide routine services. The Pulaski County Sheriff's Office says residents with concerns about specific traffic or public safety issues may contact the department or call its dispatch center at 574-946-6655. Knox Community School Corporation students will showcase projects combining art and science during the Nature Walk Art Show taking place this evening, Tuesday, October 6th. Students from all 3 school buildings in Knox have worked on projects including recycled bird feeders, sun catchers, and painted stones. Their work will be displayed along the trails at Knox Community School Nature Center, turning the area into an outdoor art gallery. science teacher Jamie Shireman shares more information about the event.
0: And so when the opportunity came, we wrote this grant. It was for $4,000 that we received this Indiana Arts Commission grant. And that let us kind of go crazy in the Nature Center with art. So I'm super excited to present like all the kids' artwork. We've been kind of meshing with science. We've been making like recycled bird feeders. We've been doing stone rock painting. It's going to be super exciting.
23: The Nature Walk Art Show will be held from 4 to 5:30 p.m. Central Time this evening at the Knox Community School Nature Center. The event is free and families and community members alike are invited to attend. Attendees should park in the band parking lot west of the high school and walk towards the band tower. The American Discovery 250 relay will make its way through Northwest Indiana on October 14th, traveling through LaPorte County before heading south to North Judson. This nationwide relay began July 1st at the Pacific Ocean and is scheduled to finish at the Atlantic Ocean around Thanksgiving. Participants are carrying a special baton containing a copy of the Declaration of Independence. The October 14th route will begin early in the morning in Lansing, Illinois, before crossing into Indiana and heading towards the Indiana Dunes.

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1: This is the story of the one. 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
2: ABC News, I'm Chuck Sievertson. Breaking news, Cornell University has tapped a law firm, Kings and Spaulding, to conduct the investigation into the school's handling of Jane Doe's gang rape allegations. Sally Yates will lead it. She's a former acting U.S. Attorney General. Despite steep tariffs by the U.S., the difference between what the U.S. imports and what it exports got wider last month, says ABC's Jim Ryan.
3: The Commerce Department says goods and services coming into the country totaled $421 billion in August. The outgoing topped $315 billion.
2: Skydance announces it has completed its takeover of Warner Brothers Discovery. It owns not only Paramount, Paramount Plus, Warner Brothers, also HBO Max, CBS, CNN. New mega media company losing no time today announcing layoffs are coming to cut $6 billion over 3 years. An L.A. County couple with 21 children born through the surrogacy company they owned have now been arrested on various charges. This is ABC News. It's not a brand of ice cubes, and it figures in this cash money prize, over a million smackers U.S.
4: Belgian-American physicist Francis Hausen has won the 2026 Nobel Prize in Physics.
5: For decisive contributions to the Ice Cube Neutrino Observatory and the discovery of high-energy neutrinos of astrophysical origin.
4: That is Nobel speak, for he helped the world learn more about a rare group of high-energy neutrinos, tiny cosmic particles that researchers say offer clues into how the universe evolved. Sherry Preston, ABC News.
2: Halloween will cost you more this year, according to the National Retail Federation. Candy accounting for the largest chunk of Halloween expenses, ahead of costumes and decorations, with prices rising at triple the rate of inflation since 2020. Polls show three-quarters of Americans plan to dress up and trick-or-treat. Chuck Sievertson, ABC News.
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12: Gunfire in Richmond. You're listening to Network Handy. I'm Jake McDaniel. Three people, including one teenager, were shot this morning. Richmond police arrived at the scene around 6:15, and they say those people knew each other. At least one of those people were flown to a hospital. One person is injured after he was shot this morning on Indy's east side. It happened on North Shadeland Avenue near East 38th Street, and the cops detained another person. Spencer Schrader hit a 53-yard field goal in the final second Sunday, helping the Indianapolis Colts beat the Houston Texans 19-17. Head coach Shane Steichen.
13: I think our guys communicated very well. You know, I think they're all on the same page. We did a really good job of tackling. Third downs were good. So, you know, the run game was really good. We did a hell of a job stopping the run. Everyone, you know, tackled, fit their gaps, and we got to continue to do that.
12: The Colts ended their 9-game losing streak dating back to last season, and they now face the Washington Commanders this Sunday in London. South Bend leaders want to hear from people about housing issues across the city. The Portage Township Trustee's office is hosting a housing town hall Thursday evening at 6 at the downtown South Bend Library. Members of the Housing Task Force will be there to discuss housing conditions and get feedback on potential improvements. Organizers are encouraging homeowners and housing workers to be there and share their experiences. And Notre Dame's 49-10 win at Purdue was built in part by four defenders who made life easier for the seven behind them. Here's Len Clark.
14: The Irish recorded six sacks and held Purdue to just 40 rushing yards without needing extra defenders to create pressure. That allowed the secondary to keep more players in coverage. The defining play came before halftime when pressure produced a sack and a forced fumble that Drake Bowen returned for a touchdown. Purdue had more plays, but Notre Dame made those plays matter less. The Irish improved to 4-0 and traveled to North Carolina this Saturday. Len Clark, Network Indiana.
12: This is Network Indiana.
15: Coach, I remember where we began.
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20: I'm IHSAA Commissioner Paul Nighy. Hoosier High School coaches are teaching more than sports. They're teaching life lessons. 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It starts here.
21: 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Currently paying a 20-cent negative basis versus the November futures for soybeans delivered through the entire fall. Call with questions 574-566-2113. Green on the screen here today. Corn up about 3 to 5 cents overall. The main driver behind the corn, unexpected decline of about 3% in the good to excellent corn crop ratings. Now, historically, you see good to excellent numbers fall off as you go into harvest. Why? The crop's dead anyway, right? And that's what you got to do to get it to harvest. It's got to die. But 3% drop in that good to excellent category was a little bit unnerving to the marketplace, so it's bouncing just a little bit. Otherwise, the 25% soybean crop and 23% corn crop harvested numbers seem to be right on the national scale, and the market's processing those as well. Bean oil down today as crude oil drops another $1.50 to $2 a barrel. I'm Ryan.
22: From the Tri-County Weather Center, I'm Bill Banks on All News 1520 WKVI. 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This afternoon, sunny with a high near 71. Tonight, partly cloudy with a low around 54. Looking ahead to Wednesday, mostly sunny with a high near 77. Wednesday night will be partly cloudy with a low around 51. On Thursday, sunny skies with a high near 68. Currently, it's 61 and clear. I'm Bill Banks. For your local forecast 24/7, visit WKVI.com.
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27: This is a Bloomberg Money Minute. Jamie Dimon, CEO of J.P. Morgan Chase, the nation's biggest bank, told Bloomberg the staggering capabilities of Anthropic's Mythos AI model has pushed up global cybersecurity risks tenfold, saying the newest AI models have created safety vulnerabilities that the banking industry didn't know existed. On Wall Street, solid gains today, putting the NASDAQ and the S&P 500 on track for fresh record closing highs on continued demand for AI-related stocks. Right now, you have the Dow and the NASDAQ each up about 0.5%, the S&P 500 2/3% higher. But oil, lower for most of today's session, now edging a little bit higher on reports out of Iran that it's been attacking tankers passing through the Strait of Hormuz. 9 attacks so far this month. And starting next year, Amazon's Prime Video, the streaming service, will be the new home for the Emmy Awards for at least the next 6 years. But it says it plans to allow non-Prime subscribers to see the shows for free. Tom Busby, Bloomberg Radio.
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12: Turning now to funeral arrangements. 103-year-old Edna M. Bunnell of Pulaski County, Indiana, passed away September 27th. Visitation will be held from 4 to 7 p.m. Eastern Time this Thursday, October 8th, at Frayne Mortuary in Winnemac. A scriptural wake service will be held at 7 p.m. Eastern Time Thursday, October 8th, also at Frayne Mortuary. The rosary will be prayed immediately following the scriptural wake service. A funeral mass will be held at 10 a.m. Eastern Time Friday, October 9th, at St. Peter's Catholic Church in Winnemac. Memorial contributions may be made to St. Peter's Catholic Church in memory of 103-year-old Edna M. Bunnell of Pulaski County. Remember, you can find complete obituary information online at WKBI.com.
13: I'm Ryan Martin on Hoosier Ag Today with Midday Market and Weather Analysis, brought to you by Louis Dreyfus in Claypool. Currently paying a 20-cent negative basis versus the November futures for soybeans delivered through the entire fall. Call with questions 574-566-2113. Green on the screen here today. Corn up about 3 to 5 cents overall. The main driver behind the corn, unexpected decline of about 3% in the good to excellent corn crop ratings. Now, historically, you see good to excellent numbers fall off as you go into harvest. Why? The crop's dead anyway, right? That's what you got to do to get it to harvest. It's got to die. But 3% drop in that good to excellent category was a little bit unnerving to the marketplace, so it's bouncing just a little bit. Otherwise, the 25% soybean crop and 23% corn crop harvested numbers seem to be right on the national scale, and the market's processing those as well. Bean oil down today as crude oil drops another $1.50 to $2 a barrel. I'm Ryan Martin.
14: From the Tri-County Weather Center, I'm Bill Banks on All News 1520 WKVI. 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This afternoon, sunny with a high near 71. Tonight, partly cloudy with a low around 54. Looking ahead to Wednesday, mostly sunny with a high near 77. Wednesday night will be partly cloudy with a low around 51. On Thursday, sunny skies with a high near 68. Currently, it's 61 and clear. I'm Bill Banks. For your local forecast 24/7, visit WKVI.com.
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16: Networking via sports, I'm Kirk Darling. The Indianapolis Colts will have the Pittsburgh Steelers on Sunday in the Steel City. Head coach Shane Steichen says coming off their win over Washington, the defense still needs to be better.
17: It wasn't, you know, what we wanted. Obviously, the win is very important. A lot of things to clean up offensively. But what I was pleased with was we were able to score 30 points and not play great on offense. So, really pleased with that.
16: The Colts are looking to string three wins in a row after dropping their first two games. College football this weekend, Purdue is hoping to put back-to-back wins together as they face Minnesota this Saturday at Ross-Ade. The Ball State Cardinals are on the road again this week as they face Northwestern in Evanston. Number 7-ranked Indiana is on the road as well as they take on Nebraska. The Cornhuskers are 5-0, just like the Hoosiers. Head coach Kurt Cignetti talks about the challenge.
18: They're outscoring the opposition 44-14. Plus 6 in the turnover ratio, 230 yards a game rushing, throw it well. The quarterback I know well, played against him at JMU.
16: Indiana got their first road win of the season against Rutgers last week. Notre Dame head coach Marcus Freeman says the Irish defense can't afford to play like they did against North Carolina.
19: Obviously, we didn't play well in the past game. We got to fix some of those things, especially the things that you rep in practice and can't go into the game and make those mistakes. And you got to play with better fundamentals and man coverage.
16: The third-ranked Fighting Irish will hit the road again this week as they face Stanford for the Jeweled Shillelagh. Notre Dame has won three straight games on the Cardinal. The Chicago White Sox are sitting pretty in their American League Division Series. They beat the Guardians 4-3 last night in Game 2. They lead the series 2-0 as Game 3 will be back in Chicago tomorrow night. The Rays beat the Yankees last night as well, 5-2. Network Indiana Sports, I'm Kirk Darling.
20: News. I'm CJ Papa. President Trump travels to a shipyard in Baltimore to discuss maritime dominance and jobs in manufacturing. Fox's Jackie Heinrich.
21: President this morning is pushing people to tune into his rallies, saying that his efforts to pull Republicans across the finish line in competitive states and races is really making a difference.
20: The president will also head to San Antonio, Texas this week to stump for Senate candidate State Attorney General Ken Paxton. The Fox News power rankings point to six Senate races that are too close to call.
22: North Carolina has moved from lean Democratic to likely Democratic in the contest between Republican nominee Michael Whatley and Democrat Roy Cooper. South Carolina has moved from solid Republican to likely Republican in the Senate race where Republican Darlene Graham is running to replace her brother, the late Senator Lindsey Graham.
20: Fox's Tanya J. Powers, America's listening to Fox News.
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0: Gunfire in Richmond. You're listening to Network Indiana. I'm Jake McDaniel. Three people, including one teenager, were shot this morning. Richmond police arrived at the scene around 6:15, and they say those people knew each other. At least one of those people were flown to a hospital. One person is injured after he was shot this morning on Indy's east side. It happened on North Shadeland Avenue near East 38th Street, and the cops detained another person. Spencer Schrader hit a 53-yard field goal in the final second Sunday, helping the Indianapolis Colts beat the Houston Texans 19-17. Head coach Shane Steichen.
1: I think our guys communicated very well. You know, I think they're all on the same page. We did a really good job of tackling. Third downs were good. So, you know, the run game was really good. We did a hell of a job stopping the run. Everyone, you know, tackled, fit their gaps, and we got to continue to do that.
0: The Colts ended their 9-game losing streak dating back to last season, and they now face the Washington Commanders this Sunday in London. South Bend leaders want to hear from people about housing issues across the city. The Portage Township Trustee's office is hosting a housing town hall Thursday evening at 6 at the downtown South Bend Library. Members of the Housing Task Force will be there to discuss housing conditions and get feedback on potential improvements. Organizers are encouraging homeowners and housing workers to be there and share their experiences. And Notre Dame's 49-10 win at Purdue was built in part by four defenders who made life easier for the seven behind them. Here's Len Clark.
2: The Irish recorded six sacks and held Purdue to just 40 rushing yards without needing extra defenders to create pressure. That allowed the secondary to keep more players in coverage. The defining play came before halftime when pressure produced a sack and a forced fumble that Drake Bowen returned for a touchdown. Purdue had more plays, but Notre Dame made those plays matter less. The Irish improved to 4-0 and traveled to North Carolina this Saturday. Len Clark, Network Indiana.
0: This is Network Indiana.
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28: 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Hoosier High School coaches are teaching more than sports. 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
13: 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Currently paying a 20-cent negative basis versus the November futures for soybeans delivered through the entire fall. Call with questions 574-566-2113. Green on the screen here today. Corn up about 3 to 5 cents overall. The main driver behind the corn, unexpected decline of about 3% in the good to excellent corn crop ratings. Now, historically, you see good to excellent numbers fall off as you go into harvest. Why? The crop's dead anyway, right? That's what you got to do to get it to harvest. It's got to die. But 3% drop in that good to excellent category was a little bit unnerving to the marketplace, so it's bouncing just a little bit. Otherwise, the 25% soybean crop and 23% corn crop harvested numbers seem to be right on the national scale, and the market's processing those as well. Bean oil down today as crude oil drops another $1.50 to $2 a barrel. I'm Ryan.
14: From the Tri-County Weather Center, I'm Bill Banks on All News 1520 WKVI. 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This afternoon, sunny with a high near 71. Tonight, partly cloudy with a low around 54. Looking ahead to Wednesday, mostly sunny with a high near 77. Wednesday night will be partly cloudy with a low around 51. On Thursday, sunny skies with a high near 68. Currently, it's 61 and clear. I'm Bill Banks. For your local forecast 24/7, visit WKVI.com.
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11: This is a Bloomberg Money Minute. Jamie Dimon, CEO of J.P. Morgan Chase, the nation's biggest bank, told Bloomberg the staggering capabilities of Anthropic's Mythos AI model has pushed up global cybersecurity risks tenfold, saying the newest AI models have created safety vulnerabilities that the banking industry didn't know existed. On Wall Street, solid gains today, putting the NASDAQ and the S&P 500 on track for fresh record closing highs on continued demand for AI-related stocks. Right now, you have the Dow and the NASDAQ each up about 0.5%, the S&P 500 2/3% higher. But oil, lower for most of today's session, now edging a little bit higher on reports out of Iran that it's been attacking tankers passing through the Strait of Hormuz. 9 attacks so far this month. And starting next year, Amazon's Prime Video, the streaming service, will be the new home for the Emmy Awards for at least the next 6 years. But it says it plans to allow non-Prime subscribers to see the shows for free. Tom Busby, Bloomberg Radio.
12: Every day, I wake up at 5 a.m. to give Dad his medicine. 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
1: Turning now to funeral arrangements. Jeffrey S. Smith, 59, of Texas City, Texas, formerly of Plymouth, passed away unexpectedly on Friday, September 11, 2026. Jeff was born on June 5, 1967, to Ronald G. and Janet E. Metzger Smith in Plymouth. He graduated from Plymouth High School in 1985, went on to receive a Bachelor of Science degree in Chemical Engineering from Purdue University in 1990, enjoying a year of co-op with Dow Corning, and earned his PhD in Chemical Engineering at LSU. He was also a professor of chemical engineering at LSU and later taught chemical engineering and thermodynamics at the University of Houston. Cremation has been chosen. A celebration of life will be planned at a later date. Friends are invited to sign the online guest book and share memories with the family at www.deatonclemensfh.com. Gerald W. Shepard, known to many as Gary, passed away on October 1st of 2026 in Mishawaka at the age of 77. He was born on February 7, 1949 in Knox, Indiana, and lived in Plymouth. He was the son of the late Vernon Shepard Sr. and Elizabeth Eastock Shepard, and a graduate of Knox High School, class of 1967. For more than 30 years, Gary worked at McGill Manufacturing Company in Valparaiso. On October 11, 1985, in Plymouth, Gary married Wilma Marsh, who preceded him in death on August 11th of 2015. At this time, per Gary's wishes, there will be no services. Palmer Funeral Home, Plymouth Chapel, is honored to be assisting the family with final arrangements. Memorial contributions may be made in Gary's name to the Bread of Life Food Pantry, 6770 North Michigan Street in Plymouth.
13: I'm Ryan Martin on Hoosier Ag Today with Midday Market and Weather Analysis, brought to you by Louis Dreyfus in Claypool. Currently paying a 20-cent negative basis versus the November futures for soybeans delivered through the entire fall. Call with questions 574-566-2113. Green on the screen here today. Corn up about 3 to 5 cents overall. The main driver behind the corn, unexpected decline of about 3% in the good to excellent corn crop ratings. Now, historically, you see good to excellent numbers fall off as you go into harvest. Why? The crop's dead anyway, right? That's what you got to do to get it to harvest. It's got to die. But 3% drop in that good to excellent category was a little bit unnerving to the marketplace, so it's bouncing just a little bit. Otherwise, the 25% soybean crop and 23% corn crop harvested numbers seem to be right on the national scale, and the market's processing those as well. Bean oil down today as crude oil drops another $1.50 to $2 a barrel. I'm Ryan Martin.
14: 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This afternoon, sunny with a high near 71. Tonight, partly cloudy with a low around 54. Looking ahead to Wednesday, mostly sunny with a high near 77. Wednesday night will be partly cloudy with a low around 51. On Thursday, sunny skies with a high near 68. Currently, it's 61 and clear. I'm Bill Banks. 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
1: It's another Giant Football Week here on Giant FM. I'm Rusty Nixon. As usual, we'll start the weekend with a Thursday night show. It's called Thursday Night Lights. We go around the county. We talk to all the area coaches about their matchups on Friday, catch up on their practice during the week, and get a little bit of a scouting report. Starts at 7 o'clock on Thursday night, Thursday Night Lights. Friday, our normal triple header of football action. And we're going to start with WTCA. You will always be able to catch up with the Plymouth Rockies. Ryan Lockhart, Kenny Kramer have the call as they will be taking on Wawasee in a home matchup, trying to get back into that win column in the NLC. On WKBI, Mitch Columbia has the call, and he's got another HNAC matchup. South Central will take on Winamac. His pregame will start at 7:30 to kick off. At 8:30, South Central and Winamac, Mitch Columbia with your HNAC showdown. And Joe McKee and myself, well, we're headed to Bremen. I think they call this a slobber knocker. Knox will be coming to Bremen to take on the Lions. We'll have all the play-by-play action for you. 6:30, our pregame. 7 o'clock, the kickoff at Bremen. That's me and Joe McKee, Bremen and Knox in a conference matchup. That's your sports show. Oh, wait a minute, I forgot. 7 o'clock Saturday morning, join me for the coaches show right here on Max 98.3. We'll go around the county once again. We'll talk to the coaches about their Friday night games. That's the Saturday morning coaches show on Max 98.3 at 7 a.m. That's a look at sports for Giant FM. I'm Rusty Nixon.
4: ABC News, I'm Chuck Sievertson. Breaking news, Cornell University has tapped a law firm, Kings and Spaulding, to conduct the investigation into the school's handling of Jane Doe's gang rape allegations. Sally Yates will lead it. She's a former acting U.S. Attorney General. Despite steep tariffs by the U.S., the difference between what the U.S. imports and what it exports got wider last month, says ABC's Jim Ryan.
5: The Commerce Department says goods and services coming into the country totaled $421 billion in August. The outgoing topped $315 billion.
4: Skydance announces it has completed its takeover of Warner Brothers Discovery. It owns not only Paramount, Paramount Plus, Warner Brothers, also HBO Max, CBS, CNN. New mega media company losing no time today announcing layoffs are coming to cut $6 billion over 3 years. An L.A. County couple with 21 children born through the surrogacy company they owned have now been arrested on various charges. This is ABC News. It's not a brand of ice cubes, and it figures in this cash money prize, over a million smackers U.S.
9: Belgian-American physicist Francis Hausen has won the 2026 Nobel Prize in Physics.
18: For decisive contributions to the Ice Cube Neutrino Observatory and the discovery of high-energy neutrinos of astrophysical origin.
9: That is Nobel speak, for he helped the world learn more about a rare group of high-energy neutrinos, tiny cosmic particles that researchers say offer clues into how the universe evolved. Sherry Preston, ABC News.
4: Halloween will cost you more this year, according to the National Retail Federation. Candy accounting for the largest chunk of Halloween expenses, ahead of costumes and decorations, with prices rising at triple the rate of inflation since 2020. Polls show three-quarters of Americans plan to dress up and trick-or-treat. Chuck Sievertson, ABC News.
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7: Gunfire in Richmond. You're listening to Network Indiana. I'm Jake McDaniel. Three people, including one teenager, were shot this morning. Richmond police arrived at the scene around 6:15, and they say those people knew each other. At least one of those people were flown to a hospital. One person is injured after he was shot this morning on Indy's east side. It happened on North Shadeland Avenue near East 38th Street, and the cops detained another person. Spencer Schrader hit a 53-yard field goal in the final second Sunday, helping the Indianapolis Colts beat the Houston Texans 19-17. Head coach Shane Steichen.
11: I think our guys communicated very well. You know, I think they're all on the same page. We did a really good job of tackling. Third downs were good. So, you know, the run game was really good. We did a hell of a job stopping the run. Everyone, you know, tackled, fit their gaps, and we got to continue to do that.
7: The Colts ended their 9-game losing streak dating back to last season, and they now face the Washington Commanders this Sunday in London. South Bend leaders want to hear from people about housing issues across the city. The Portage Township Trustee's office is hosting a housing town hall Thursday evening at 6 at the downtown South Bend Library. Members of the Housing Task Force will be there to discuss housing conditions and get feedback on potential improvements. Organizers are encouraging homeowners and housing workers to be there and share their experiences. And Notre Dame's 49-10 win at Purdue was built in part by four defenders who made life easier for the seven behind them. Here's Len Clark.
12: The Irish recorded six sacks and held Purdue to just 40 rushing yards without needing extra defenders to create pressure. That allowed the secondary to keep more players in coverage. The defining play came before halftime when pressure produced a sack and a forced fumble that Drake Bowen returned for a touchdown. Purdue had more plays, but Notre Dame made those plays matter less. The Irish improved to 4-0 and traveled to North Carolina this Saturday. Len Clark, Network Indiana.
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27: I'm IHSAA Commissioner Paul Nighting. Hoosier High School coaches are teaching more than sports. They're teaching life lessons. 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
13: 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Currently paying a 20-cent negative basis versus the November futures for soybeans delivered through the entire fall. Call with questions 574-566-2113. Green on the screen here today. Corn up about 3 to 5 cents overall. The main driver behind the corn, unexpected decline of about 3% in the good to excellent corn crop ratings. Now, historically, you see good to excellent numbers fall off as you go into harvest. Why? The crop's dead anyway, right? That's what you got to do to get it to harvest. It's got to die. But 3% drop in that good to excellent category was a little bit unnerving to the marketplace, so it's bouncing just a little bit. Otherwise, the 25% soybean crop and 23% corn crop harvested numbers seem to be right on the national scale, and the market's processing those as well. Bean oil down today as crude oil drops another $1.50 to $2 a barrel. I'm Ryan.
14: From the Tri-County Weather Center, I'm Bill Banks on All News 1520 WKVI. 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This afternoon, sunny with a high near 71. Tonight, partly cloudy with a low around 54. Looking ahead to Wednesday, mostly sunny with a high near 77. Wednesday night will be partly cloudy with a low around 51. On Thursday, sunny skies with a high near 68. Currently, it's 61 and clear. I'm Bill Banks. 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
0: It just smells like nostalgic breakfast memories. 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
3: This is a Bloomberg Money Minute. Jamie Dimon, CEO of JPMorgan Chase, the nation's biggest bank, told Bloomberg the staggering capabilities of Anthropic's Mythos AI model has pushed up global cybersecurity risks tenfold, saying the newest AI models have created safety vulnerabilities that the banking industry didn't know existed. On Wall Street, solid gains today, putting the NASDAQ and the S&P 500 on track for fresh record closing highs on continued demand for AI-related stocks. Right now, you have the Dow and the NASDAQ each up about 0.5%, the S&P 500 2/3% higher. But oil, lower for most of today's session, now edging a little bit higher on reports out of Iran that it's been attacking tankers passing through the Strait of Hormuz. 9 attacks so far this month. And starting next year, Amazon's Prime Video, the streaming service, will be the new home for the Emmy Awards for at least the next 6 years. But it says it plans to allow non-Prime subscribers to see the shows for free. Tom Busby, Bloomberg Radio.
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6: Turning now to funeral arrangements. 103-year-old Edna M. Bunnell of Pulaski County, Indiana, passed away September 27th. Visitation will be held from 4 to 7 p.m. Eastern Time this Thursday, October 8th, at Frayne Mortuary in Winnemac. A scriptural wake service will be held at 7 p.m. Eastern Time Thursday, October 8th, also at Frayne Mortuary. The rosary will be prayed immediately following the scriptural wake service. A funeral mass will be held at 10 a.m. Eastern Time Friday, October 9th at St. Peter's Catholic Church in Winnemac. Memorial contributions may be made to St. Peter's Catholic Church in memory of 103-year-old Edna M. Bunnell of Pulaski County. Remember, you can find complete obituary information online at WKBI.com.
7: I'm Ryan Martin on Hoosier Ag Today with Midday Market and Weather Analysis, brought to you by Louis Dreyfus in Claypool. Currently paying a 20-cent negative basis versus the November futures for soybeans delivered through the entire fall. Call with questions 574-566-2113. Green on the screen here today. Corn up about 3 to 5 cents overall. The main driver behind the corn, unexpected decline of about 3% in the good to excellent corn crop ratings. Now, historically, you see good to excellent numbers fall off as you go into harvest. Why? The crop's dead anyway, right? That's what you got to do to get it to harvest. It's got to die. But 3% drop in that good to excellent category was a little bit unnerving to the marketplace, so it's bouncing just a little bit. Otherwise, the 25% soybean crop and 23% corn crop harvested numbers seem to be right on the national scale, and the market's processing those as well. Bean oil down today as crude oil drops another $1.50 to $2 a barrel. I'm Ryan Martin.
8: 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This afternoon, sunny with a high near 71. Tonight, partly cloudy with a low around 54. Looking ahead to Wednesday, mostly sunny with a high near 77. Wednesday night will be partly cloudy with a low around 51. On Thursday, sunny skies with a high near 68. Currently, it's 61 and clear. I'm Bill Banks. 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
14: The Knox Lady Redskins and the Culver Lady Cavaliers volleyball teams went at each other last night, and the Lady Redskins beat the Lady Cavs 3-2. Switching over to soccer, the Culver Lady Cavaliers beat Rochester last night 2-1. It was 0-0 at the end of the first half, which is a rare occurrence for the Lady Cavs this season. They've been scoring at will. The second half, those two goals came from Ava McCune at Culver in the 62nd and 74th minute. As that's your sports check, I'm Mitch Columbi. 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
19: Who do I perform for? I perform for all the awesome composers whose music deserves to be heard.
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21: 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The performing arts teach valuable life lessons that typically aren't taught in the classroom. 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
19: I perform for Mrs. Evans, my high school

0: Fox announces it has completed its takeover of Warner Brothers Discovery. The new, even more giant media company owns not only Paramount, Paramount Plus, and Warner Brothers, but also HBO Max, CBS, and CNN. It reduces competition, says ABC News legal analyst Kim Whaley.
1: We've got a series of statutes dating back to the 19th century that basically represent the idea that competition is good for consumers. If you've got a bunch of hamburger restaurants on the street, the price will go down.
0: Skydance already announcing layoffs are coming. Russia providing few details about a case of suspected plague in a Siberian research lab. Area hospitals are under a quarantine. Palestinian officials condemning home demolitions in East Jerusalem. This is ABC News. The U.S. military now restricting Marines from leaving their base in Okinawa after one Marine was arrested and a woman's death. The Nobel Prize for Physics today has been awarded to a Belgian-American physicist, Francis Hausen, for his work to learn more about small particles in space called neutrinos. Mark Pierce is the chair of the Nobel Committee on Physics.
2: This is research which is basic research, which has no sort of goal to direct goal. It's purely a research which is driven by curiosity. And I thought this is very important. We don't know where this will lead us. It will certainly lead us somewhere.
0: The Nobel Prize includes over $1 million U.S. in cash. R&B singer Freddie Jackson is dead at 70. Jackson, best known for a string of soul and slow jam hits in the 1980s and 90s, including this, Rock Me Tonight, from 1985. Chuck Sievertson, ABC News.
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9: Gunfire in Richmond. You're listening to Network Indiana. I'm Jake McDaniel. Three people, including one teenager, were shot this morning. Richmond police arrived at the scene around 6:15, and they say those people knew each other. At least one of those people were flown to a hospital. One person is injured after he was shot this morning on Indy's east side. It happened on North Shadeland Avenue near East 38th Street, and the cops detained another person. Spencer Schrader hit a 53-yard field goal in the final second Sunday, helping the Indianapolis Colts beat the Houston Texans 19-17. Head coach Shane Steichen.
10: I think our guys communicated very well. You know, I think they're all on the same page. We did a really good job of tackling. Third downs were good. So, you know, the run game was really good. We did a hell of a job stopping the run. Everyone, you know, tackled, fit their gaps, and we got to continue to do that.
9: The Colts ended their 9-game losing streak dating back to last season, and they now face the Washington Commanders this Sunday in London. South Bend leaders want to hear from people about housing issues across the city. The Portage Township Trustee's office is hosting a housing town hall Thursday evening at 6 at the downtown South Bend Library. Members of the Housing Task Force will be there to discuss housing conditions and get feedback on potential improvements. Organizers are encouraging homeowners and housing workers to be there and share their experiences. And Notre Dame's 49-10 win at Purdue was built in part by four defenders who made life easier for the seven behind them. Here's Len Clark.
11: The Irish recorded six sacks and held Purdue to just 40 rushing yards without needing extra defenders to create pressure. That allowed the secondary to keep more players in coverage. The defining play came before halftime when pressure produced a sack and a forced fumble that Drake Bowen

0: one return for a touchdown. Purdue had more plays, but Notre Dame made those plays matter less. The Irish improved to 4-0 and traveled to North Carolina this Saturday. Len Clark, Network Indiana.
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7: I'm IHSAA Commissioner Paul Nydig. 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
8: 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This afternoon, sunny with a high near 71. Tonight, partly cloudy with a low around 54. Looking ahead to Wednesday, mostly sunny with a high near 77. Wednesday night will be partly cloudy with a low around 51. On Thursday, sunny skies with a high near 68. Currently, it's 61 and clear. I'm Bill Banks. For your local forecast 24/7, visit WKVI.com.
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13: This is a Bloomberg Money Minute. A stock getting nothing short of an Amazonian amount of attention today is Amazon. Shares are up as much as 2% as the market waits for any anecdotal information on how the company's Prime Day event, which is today and tomorrow, is going so far. Amazon has also signed a 20-year power purchase agreement with Constellation Energy to expand Maryland's only nuclear power plant. And it's basking in today's announcement that its Prime Video service will host the annual Emmy Awards for the next 6 years. McDonald's ambitious plan to overhaul its restaurants and menu has sparked some excitement among the company's shareholders, but it's sparking something else among the company's franchisees. Upgrades connected to the multi-year initiative to improve food quality, service, and efficiency will cost franchise owners more than $1 million per location. McDonald's stock is down. Elsewhere on Wall Street, the Dow is up 0.5%. The S&P is up 0.7%. Matt Piper, Bloomberg Radio.
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21: Turning now to funeral arrangements. 103-year-old Edna M. Bunnell of Pulaski County, Indiana, passed away September 27th. Visitation will be held from 4 to 7 p.m. Eastern Time this Thursday, October 8th, at Frayne Mortuary in Winnemac. A scriptural wake service will be held at 7 p.m. Eastern Time Thursday, October 8th, also at Frayne Mortuary. The rosary will be prayed immediately following the scriptural wake service. A funeral mass will be held at 10 a.m. Eastern Time Friday, October 9th at St. Peter's Catholic Church in Winnemac. Memorial contributions may be made to St. Peter's Catholic Church in memory of 103-year-old Edna M. Bunnell of Pulaski County. Remember, you can find complete obituary information online at WKVI.com.
8: From the Tri-County Weather Center, I'm Bill Banks on All News 1520 WKVI. 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This afternoon, sunny with a high near 71. Tonight, partly cloudy with a low around 54. Looking ahead to Wednesday, mostly sunny with a high near 77. Wednesday night will be partly cloudy with a low around 51. On Thursday, sunny skies with a high near 68. Currently, it's 61 and clear. I'm Bill Banks. 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
24: Network Indiana Sports, I'm Kurt Darling. The Indianapolis Colts will have the Pittsburgh Steelers on Sunday in the Steel City. Head coach Shane Steichen says coming off their win over Washington, the defense still needs to be better.
25: It wasn't, you know, what we wanted. Obviously, the win is very important. A lot of things to clean up offensively. But what I was pleased with was we were able to score 30 points and not play great on offense. So really pleased with that.
24: The Colts are looking to string three wins in a row after dropping their first two games. College football this weekend, Purdue is hoping to put back-to-back wins together as they face Minnesota this Saturday at Ross-Ade. The Ball State Cardinals are on the road again this week as they face Northwestern in Evanston. Number 7-ranked Indiana is on the road as well as they take on Nebraska. The Cornhuskers are 5-0, just like the Hoosiers. Head coach Kurt Cignetti talks about the challenge.
0: They're outscoring opposition 44-14, plus 6 in the turnover ratio, 230 yards a game rushing, throw it well. The quarterback I know well. Played against him at JMU.
24: Indiana got their first road win of the season against Rutgers last week. Notre Dame head coach Marcus Freeman says the Irish defense can't afford to play like they did against North Carolina.
1: Obviously, we didn't play well in the past game. We got to fix some of those things, especially the things that you give up in practice and can't go into the game and make those mistakes. And we got to play with better fundamentals and man coverage.
24: The third-ranked Fighting Irish will hit the road again this week as they face Stanford for the Jeweled Shillelagh. Notre Dame has won three straight games on the Cardinal. The Chicago White Sox are sitting pretty in their American League Division Series. They beat the Guardians 4-3 last night in Game 2. They lead the series 2-0 as Game 3 will be back in Chicago tomorrow night. The Rays beat the Yankees last night as well 5-2. Network Indiana Sports, I'm Kirk Darling.
2: News. I'm CJ Papa. President Trump travels to a shipyard in Baltimore to discuss maritime dominance and jobs in manufacturing. Fox's Jackie Heinrich.
3: President this morning is pushing people to tune into his rallies, saying that his efforts to pull Republicans across the finish line in competitive states and races is really making a difference.
2: The president will also head to San Antonio, Texas this week to stump for Senate candidate State Attorney General Ken Paxton. The Fox News power rankings point to 6 Senate races that are too close to call.
4: North Carolina has moved from lean Democratic to likely Democratic in the contest between Republican nominee Michael Whatley and Democrat Roy Cooper. South Carolina has moved from solid Republican to likely Republican in the Senate race where Republican Darlene Graham is running to replace her brother, the late Senator Lindsey Graham.
2: Fox's Tanya J. Powers, America's listening to Fox News.
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28: Gunfire in Richmond. You're listening to Network Indiana. I'm Jake McDaniel. Three people, including one teenager, were shot this morning. Richmond police arrived at the scene around 6:15, and they say those people knew each other. At least one of those people were flown to a hospital. One person is injured after he was shot this morning on Indy's east side. It happened on North Shadeland Avenue near East 38th Street, and the cops detained another person. Spencer Schrader hit a 53-yard field goal in the final second Sunday, helping the Indianapolis Colts beat the Houston Texans 19-17. Head coach Shane Steichen.
29: I think our guys communicated very well. You know, I think they're all on the same page. We did a really good job of tackling. Third downs were good. So, you know, the run game was really good. We did a hell of a job stopping the run. Everyone, you know, tackled, fit their gaps, and we got to continue to do that.
28: The Colts ended their 9-game losing streak dating back to last season, and they now face the Washington Commanders this Sunday in London. South Bend leaders want to hear from people about housing issues across the city. The Portage Township Trustee's office is hosting a housing town hall Thursday evening at 6 at the downtown South Bend Library. Members of the Housing Task Force will be there to discuss housing conditions and get feedback on potential improvements. Organizers are encouraging homeowners, and housing workers to be there and share their experiences. And Notre Dame's 49-10 win at Purdue was built in part by four defenders who made life easier for the seven behind them. Here's Len Clark.
5: The Irish recorded six sacks and held Purdue to just 40 rushing yards without needing extra defenders to create pressure. That allowed the secondary to keep more players in coverage. The defining play came before halftime when pressure produced a sack and a forced fumble that Drake Bowen returned for a touchdown. Purdue had more plays, but Notre Dame made those plays matter less. The Irish improved to 4-0 and traveled to North Carolina this Saturday. Len Clark, Network Indiana.
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28: 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This afternoon, sunny with a high near 71. Tonight, partly cloudy with a low around 54. Looking ahead to Wednesday, mostly sunny with a high near 77. Wednesday night will be partly cloudy with a low around 51. On Thursday, sunny skies with a high near 68. Currently, it's 61 and clear. I'm Bill Banks. For your local forecast 24/7, visit WKVI.com.
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30: This is a Bloomberg Money Minute. A stock getting nothing short of an Amazonian amount of attention today is Amazon. Shares are up as much as 2% as the market waits for any anecdotal information on how the company's Prime Day event, which is today and tomorrow, is going so far. Amazon has also signed a 20-year power purchase agreement with Constellation Energy to expand Maryland's only nuclear power plant. And it's basking in today's announcement that its Prime Video service will host the annual Emmy Awards for the next 6 years. McDonald's ambitious plan to overhaul its restaurants and menu has sparked some excitement among the company's shareholders, but it's sparking something else among the company's franchisees. Upgrades connected to the multi-year initiative to improve food quality, service, and efficiency will cost franchise owners more than $1 million per location. McDonald's stock is down. Elsewhere on Wall Street, the Dow is up 0.5%. The S&P is up 0.7%. Matt Piper, Bloomberg Radio.
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1: This is Kurt Lancaster from the Texas Farm Bureau Radio Network. 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A big Texas hats off to you, Gary. 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Congratulations, Gary, on a job well done.
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3: 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I'm Greg Allen.
8: Turning now to funeral arrangements. Jeffrey S. Smith, 59, of Texas City, Texas, formerly of Plymouth, passed away unexpectedly on Friday, September 11th, 2026. Jeff was born on June 5th, 1967, to Ronald G. and Janet E. Metzger Smith in Plymouth. He graduated from Plymouth High School in 1985, went on to receive a Bachelor of Science degree in Chemical Engineering from Purdue University in 1990, enjoying a year of co-op with Dow Corning, and earned his PhD in Chemical Engineering at LSU. He was also a professor of Chemical Engineering at LSU and later taught Chemical Engineering and Thermodynamics at the University of Houston. Cremation has been chosen. A celebration of life will be planned at a later date. Friends are invited to sign the online guest book and share memories with the family at www.deatonclemensfh.com. Gerald W. Shepherd, known to many as Gary, passed away on October 1st of 2026 in Mishawaka at the age of 77. He was born on February 7, 1949 in Knox, Indiana, and lived in Plymouth. He was the son of the late Vernon Shepherd Sr. and Elizabeth Eastock Shepherd, and a graduate of Knox High School, class of 1967. For more than 30 years, Gary worked at McGill Manufacturing Company in Valparaiso. On October 11, 1985 in Plymouth, Gary married Wilma Marsh, who preceded him in death on August 11th of 2015. At this time, per Gary's wishes, there will be no services. Palmer Funeral Home, Plymouth Chapel, is honored to be assisting the family with final arrangements. Memorial contributions may be made in Gary's name to the Bread of Life Food Pantry, 6770 North Michigan Street in Plymouth.
9: 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This afternoon, sunny with a high near 71. Tonight, mostly clear with a low around 54. Wednesday brings sunny skies with a high near 77. Wednesday night will be mostly clear with a low around 51. Thursday features sunny conditions with a high near 68. Currently, it's 70 and clear. I'm Bill Banks. For your local forecast 24/7, visit WKVI.com.
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8: It's another Giant football week here on Giant FM. I'm Rusty Nixon. As usual, we'll start the weekend with a Thursday night show. It's called Thursday Night Lights. We go around the county. We talk to all the area coaches about their matchups on Friday, catch up on their practice during the week, and get a little bit of a scouting report. Starts at 7 o'clock on Thursday night, Thursday Night Lights. Friday, our normal triple header of football action. And we're going to start with WTCA. You will always be able to catch up with the Plymouth Rockies. Ryan Lockhart, Kenny Kramer have the call as they will be taking on Wawasee in a home matchup, trying to get back into that win column in the NLC. On WKBI, Mitch Columbia has the call, and he's got another HNAC matchup. South Central will take on Winamac. His pregame will start at 7:30, the kickoff. At 8:30, South Central and Winamac, Mitch Columbia with your HNAC showdown. And Joe McKee and myself, well, we're headed to Bremen. I think they call this a slobber knocker. Knox will be coming to Bremen to take on the Lions. We'll have all the play-by-play action for you. 6:30, our pregame. 7 o'clock, the kickoff at Bremen. That's me and Joe McKee, Bremen and Knox in a conference matchup. That's your sports show. Oh, wait a minute, I forgot. 7 o'clock Saturday morning, join me for the coaches show right here on Max 98.3. We'll go around the county once again. We'll talk to the coaches about their Friday night games. That's the Saturday morning coaches show on Max 98.3 at 7 a.m. That's a look at sports for Giant FM. I'm Rusty Nixon.
19: ABC News, I'm Chuck Sievertson. To independently conduct an investigation into Cornell's handling of Jane Doe's gang rape allegations, the university has hired a law firm, Kings & Spalding. Skydance announces it has completed its takeover of Warner Brothers Discovery. The new, even more giant media company owns not only Paramount, Paramount Plus, and Warner Brothers, but also HBO Max, CBS, and CNN. It reduces competition, says ABC News legal analyst Kim Whaley.
20: We've got a series of statutes dating back to the 19th century that basically represent the idea that competition is good for consumers. If you've got a bunch of hamburger restaurants on the street, the price will go down.
19: Skydance already announcing layoffs are coming. Russia providing few details about a case of suspected plague in a Siberian research lab. Area hospitals are under a quarantine. Palestinian officials condemning home demolitions in East Jerusalem. This is ABC News. The U.S. military now restricting Marines from leaving their base in Okinawa after one Marine was arrested and a woman's death. The Nobel Prize for Physics today has been awarded to a Belgian-American physicist, Francis Hausen, for his work to learn more about small particles in space called neutrinos. Mark Pierce is the chair of the Nobel Committee on Physics.
21: This is research which is basic research, which has no sort of goal to direct goal. It's purely a research which is driven by curiosity. And I thought this is very important. We don't know where this will lead us. It will certainly lead us somewhere.
19: The Nobel Prize includes over $1 million U.S. in cash. R&B singer Freddie Jackson is dead at 70. Jackson, best known for a string of soul and slow jam hits in the 1980s and 90s, including this, Rock Me Tonight, from 1985.
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28: Gunfire in Richmond. You're listening to Network Indiana. I'm Jake McDaniel. Three people, including one teenager, were shot this morning. Richmond police arrived at the scene around 6:15, and they say those people knew each other. At least one of those people were flown to a hospital. One person is injured after he was shot this morning on Indy's east side. It happened on North Shadeland Avenue near East 38th Street, and the cops detained another person. Spencer Schrader hit a 53-yard field goal in the final second Sunday, helping the Indianapolis Colts beat the Houston Texans 19-17. Head coach Shane Steichen.
14: I think our guys communicated very well. You know, I think they're all on the same page. We did a really good job of tackling. Third downs were good. So, you know, the run game was really good. We did a hell of a job stopping the run. Everyone, you know, tackled, fit their gaps, and we got to continue to do that.
28: The Colts ended their 9-game losing streak dating back to last season, and they now face the Washington Commanders this Sunday in London. South Bend leaders want to hear from people about housing issues across the city. The Portage Township Trustee's office is hosting a housing town hall Thursday evening at 6 at the downtown South Bend Library. Members of the housing task force will be there to discuss housing conditions and get feedback on potential improvements. Organizers are encouraging homeowners and housing workers to be there and share their experiences. And Notre Dame's 49-10 win at Purdue was built in part by four defenders who made life easier for the seven behind them. Here's Len Clark.
15: The Irish recorded six sacks and held Purdue to just 40 rushing yards without needing extra defenders to create pressure. That allowed the secondary to keep more players in coverage. The defining play came before halftime when pressure produced a sack and a forced fumble that Drake Bowen returned for a touchdown. Purdue had more plays, but Notre Dame made those plays matter less. The Irish improved to 4-0 and traveled to North Carolina this Saturday. Len Clark, Network Indiana.
28: This is Network Indiana.
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27: I'm IHSAA Commissioner Paul Nighy. 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
11: 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This afternoon, sunny with a high near 71. Tonight, mostly clear with a low around 54. Wednesday brings sunny skies with a high near 77. Wednesday night will be mostly clear with a low around 51. Thursday features sunny conditions with a high near 68. Currently, it's 70 and clear. I'm Bill Banks. For your local forecast 24/7, visit WKVI.com.
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4: This is a Bloomberg Money Minute. A stock getting nothing short of an Amazonian amount of attention today is Amazon. Shares are up as much as 2% as the market waits for any anecdotal information on how the company's Prime Day event, which is today and tomorrow, is going so far. Amazon has also signed a 20-year power purchase agreement with Constellation Energy to expand Maryland's only nuclear power plant. And it's basking in today's announcement that its Prime Video service will host the annual Emmy Awards for the next 6 years. McDonald's ambitious plan to overhaul its restaurants and menu has sparked some excitement among the company's shareholders, but it's sparking something else among the company's franchisees. Upgrades connected to the multi-year initiative to improve food quality, service, and efficiency will cost franchise owners more than $1 million per location. McDonald's stock is down. Elsewhere on Wall Street, the Dow is up 0.5%. The S&P is up 0.7%. Matt Piper, Bloomberg Radio.
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9: 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Hoosier Ag Today's founder Gary Truitt recently was honored with the Farm Broadcaster of the Year Award from our National Association of Farm Broadcasting. Gary was really surprised by the honor, but I can tell you many of us weren't. 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Congratulations, Gary.
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8: Turning now to funeral arrangements. 103-year-old Edna M. Bunnell of Pulaski County, Indiana, passed away September 27th. Visitation will be held from 4 to 7 p.m. Eastern Time this Thursday, October 8th, at Frayne Mortuary in Winnemac. A scriptural wake service will be held at 7 p.m. Eastern Time Thursday, October 8th, also at Frayne Mortuary. The rosary will be prayed immediately following the scriptural wake service. A funeral mass will be held at 10 a.m. Eastern Time Friday, October 9th at St. Peter's Catholic Church in Winnemac. Memorial contributions may be made to St. Peter's Catholic Church in memory of 103-year-old Edna M. Bunnell of Pulaski County. Remember, you can find complete obituary information online at WKVI.com.
11: 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This afternoon, sunny with a high near 71. Tonight, mostly clear with a low around 54. Wednesday brings sunny skies with a high near 77. Wednesday night will be mostly clear with a low around 51. Thursday features sunny conditions with a high near 68. Currently, it's 70 and clear. I'm Bill Banks. For your local forecast 24/7, visit WKVI.com.
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13: The Knox Lady Redskins and the Culver Lady Cavaliers volleyball teams went at each other last night, and the Lady Redskins beat the Lady Cavs 3-2. Switching over to soccer, the Culver Lady Cavaliers beat Rochester last night 2-1. It was 0-0 at the end of the first half, which is a rare occurrence for the Lady Cavs this season. They've been scoring at will. The second half, those two goals came from Ava McCune at Culver in the 62nd and 74th minute. As that's your sports check, I'm Mitch Columbi. 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
14: AP News. I'm Ed Donahue. A lawyer for ABC is asking a federal judge to prevent the Trump administration from conducting an unusual early review of its broadcast licenses, likening it to a looming execution by guillotine. It is already chilling the network's editorial decisions just weeks before the midterm elections. The judge did not immediately rule on ABC's request for a preliminary injunction. ABC says it's retaliation for content President Trump does not like. Some of the president's rhetoric around members of the Supreme Court isn't sitting well with one of his favorite justices. Samuel Alito tells the AP, personal criticisms from the president and his administration may undermine public trust in the court. Alito spoke to the AP's Lindsay Whitehurst.
15: In terms of the broader rhetoric, some of which has been quite harsh, directed at individual justices, that's not something that Alito likes to see.
14: Alito also says he finds it offensive to be regarded by some as a justice in the MAGA camp and insists his decisions are not political. A study was done on items that may be used by ICE agents.
19: The shock gloves that ICE could soon be using to control detainees work so powerfully during a military exercise, the participants felt intense pain, stopped fighting, and feared additional exposures. That's according to a previously unreleased Army study from 2024 that found the devices were effective in helping guards quickly get control of combative inmates. ICE signed a contract for 6,000 dozen pairs of shock gloves, saying the gloves will help keep officers safe and prevent the use of lethal force. The manufacturer warns they should not be used on high-risk populations, such as kids, pregnant women, or the disabled. I'm Lisa Dwyer.
2: Police say a California couple has been arrested on child abuse charges following an investigation into a surrogacy scheme involving at least 21 children. This is AP News. It's Soxtober on Chicago's South Side,
4: where after four straight playoff wins on the road, the White Sox finally return home Wednesday for Game 3 of their divisional series against the Guardians.
5: Yeah, very excited. You know, we're really excited to be able to give playoff baseball to our fans.
4: Manager Will Venable's White Sox finished with the worst record in the American League last season. They now lead the best-of-five divisional round 2-0 and are a win away from clinching a series at home for the first time since 1906.
12: 120 years, so maybe we can do it this year.
4: Relief pitcher Grant Taylor.
12: Yeah, I think it's going to be unbelievable. You know, those fans deserve it. They've been with us for 3 years of 100 losses, and being able to give them a postseason game at the Rays is going to be pretty special.
4: Bleacher tickets for Game 3 in Chicago going for north of $700 apiece on the secondary market. I'm Ben Raby.
20: I'm Ed Donahue, AP News.
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27: Gunfire in Richmond. You're listening to Network Indiana. I'm Jake McDaniel. Three people, including one teenager, were shot this morning. Richmond police arrived at the scene around 6:15, and they say those people knew each other. At least one of those people were flown to a hospital. One person is injured after he was shot this morning on Indy's east side. It happened on North Shadland Avenue near East 38th Street, and the cops detained another person. Spencer Schrader hit a 53-yard field goal in the final second Sunday, helping the Indianapolis Colts beat the Houston Texans 19-17. Head coach Shane Steichen.
28: I think our guys communicated very well. You know, I think they're all on the same page. We did a really good job of tackling. Third downs were good. So, you know, the run game was really good. We did a hell of a job stopping the run. Everyone, you know, tackled, fit their gaps, and we got to continue to do that.
27: The Colts ended their 9-game losing streak dating back to last season, and they now face the Washington Commanders this Sunday in London. South Bend leaders want to hear from people about housing issues across the city. The Portage Township Trustee's Office is hosting a housing town hall Thursday evening at 6 at the downtown South Bend Library. Members of the Housing Task Force will be there to discuss housing conditions and get feedback on potential improvements. Organizers are encouraging homeowners and housing workers to be there and share their experiences. And Notre Dame's 49-10 win at Purdue was built in part by four defenders who made life easier for the seven behind them. Here's Len Clark.
33: The Irish recorded six sacks and held Purdue to just 40 rushing yards without needing extra defenders to create pressure. That allowed the secondary to keep more players in coverage. The defining play came before halftime when pressure produced a sack and a forced fumble that Drake Bowen returned for a touchdown. Purdue had more plays, but Notre Dame made those plays matter less. The Irish improved to 4-0 and traveled to North Carolina this Saturday. Len Clark, Network Indiana.
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34: Coach, I remember where we began.
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34: But what high school sports taught me was something bigger.
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34: And coach, you made it happen.
35: So thank you, coach.
36: Thanks for the tips and the time.
37: Thanks for representing our school with me.
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0: I'm IHSAA Commissioner Paul Nideck. Hoosier High School coaches are teaching more than sports. They're teaching life lessons. Show up for our student athletes and the coaches who teach them and buy a ticket to your school's next athletic event. Every great story starts somewhere. In Indiana, it starts with education-based athletics. 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
1: From the Tri-County Weather Center, I'm Bill Banks on All News 1520 WKVI. 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This afternoon, sunny with a high near 71. Tonight, mostly clear with a low around 54. Wednesday brings sunny skies with a high near 77. Wednesday night will be mostly clear with a low around 51. Thursday features sunny conditions with a high near 68. Currently, it's 70 and clear. I'm Bill Banks. For your local forecast 24/7, visit WKVI.com.
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9: This is a Bloomberg Money Minute. A stock getting nothing short of an Amazonian amount of attention today is Amazon. Shares are up as much as 2% as the market waits for any anecdotal information on how the company's Prime Day event, which is today and tomorrow, is going so far. Amazon has also signed a 20-year power purchase agreement with Constellation Energy to expand Maryland's only nuclear power plant. And it's basking in today's announcement that its Prime Video service will host the annual Emmy Awards for the next 6 years. McDonald's ambitious plan to overhaul its restaurants and menu has sparked some excitement among the company's shareholders, but it's sparking something else among the company's franchisees. Upgrades connected to the multi-year initiative to improve food quality, service, and efficiency will cost franchise owners more than $1 million per location. McDonald's stock is down. Elsewhere on Wall Street, the Dow is up 0.5%. The S&P is up 0.7%. Matt Piper, Bloomberg Radio.
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5: ABC News, I'm Chuck Stevenson. A former CIA officer in federal court today is accused of stealing. David Rush pleaded guilty, says ABC's Catherine Falders.
12: This former CIA officer who is obviously being held in jail had these gold bars in his home when investigators appeared to search. The total of those gold bars was about $46 million.
5: Cornell announcing an effort to independently conduct an investigation into its handling of Jane Doe's gang rape allegations. It's hired a law firm, King & Spalding, whose employee, Sally Yates, will lead the investigation, former Deputy Attorney General. Skydance announces it has completed its takeover of one.

0: just the mines the government has a record of across the country. But even the federal government acknowledged to us they don't know where every old mine in the country is.
1: You can see more at abcnews.com. R&B singer Freddie Jackson has died at 70. Jackson, best known for a string of soul and slow jam hits in the 1980s and 90s, including this one, You Are My Lady. Chuck Sievertson, ABC News.
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6: Gunfire in Richmond. 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I'm Jake McDaniel. 3 people, including one teenager, were shot this morning. Richmond police arrived at the scene around 6:15, and they say those people knew each other. At least one of those people were flown to a hospital. One person is injured after he was shot this morning on Indy's east side. It happened on North Shadland Avenue near East 38th Street, and the cops detained another person. Spencer Schrader hit a 53-yard field goal in the final second Sunday, helping the Indianapolis Colts beat the Houston Texans 19-17. Head coach Shane Steichen.
7: I think our guys communicated very well. You know, I think they're all on the same page. We did a really good job of tackling. Third downs were good. So, you know, the run game was really good. We did a hell of a job stopping the run. Everyone, you know, tackled, fit their gaps, and we got to continue to do that.
6: The Colts ended their 9-game losing streak dating back to last season, and they now face the Washington Commanders this Sunday in London. South Bend leaders want to hear from people about housing issues across the city. The Portage Township Trustee's office is hosting a housing town hall Thursday evening at 6 at the downtown South Bend Library. Members of the Housing Task Force will be there to discuss housing conditions and get feedback on potential improvements. Organizers are encouraging homeowners and housing workers to be there and share their experiences. And Notre Dame's 49-10 win at Purdue was built in part by 4 defenders who made life easier for the 7 behind them. Here's Len Clark.
8: The Irish recorded 6 sacks and held Purdue to just 40 rushing yards without needing extra defenders to create pressure. That allowed the secondary to keep more players in coverage. The defining play came before halftime when pressure produced a sack and a forced fumble that Drake Bowen returned for a touchdown. Purdue had more plays, but Notre Dame made those plays matter less. The Irish improved to 4-0 and traveled to North Carolina this Saturday. Len Clark, Network Indiana.
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14: I'm IHSAA Commissioner Paul Neidig. 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
15: From the Tri-County Weather Center, I'm Bill Banks on All News 1520 WKVI. 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This afternoon, sunny with a high near 71. Tonight, mostly clear with a low around 54. Wednesday brings sunny skies with a high near 77. Wednesday night will be mostly clear with a low around 51. Thursday features sunny conditions with a high near 68. Currently, it's 70 and clear. I'm Bill Banks. For your local forecast 24/7, visit

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5: This is a Bloomberg Money Minute. Now that Paramount has closed its acquisition of Warner Brothers Discovery, the really hard part begins. Skydance says the combined company is now called and is home to dozens of TV networks and two major streaming services, faces the challenge of eliminating overlapping businesses and jobs, managing nearly $80 billion in debt, and adhering to a strict calendar of theatrical releases as stipulated by a lawsuit settlement. Shares of Skydance are down 5% here on day one. Elon Musk is a trillionaire again. He jumped by $65 billion Monday to $1.04 trillion, according to the Bloomberg Billionaires Index. It's as the value of his stakes in SpaceX and Tesla rose. SpaceX shares are up 13% since the start of the month, while Tesla has gained 6.7%. And the big fall shopping showdown is here. Amazon's Prime Big Deal Days and Target Circle Deal Days both run today and tomorrow, while Walmart's week-long deals event is already underway through Sunday. Matt Piper, Bloomberg Radio.
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20: Turning now to funeral arrangements. 103-year-old Edna M. Bunnell of Pulaski County, Indiana, passed away September 27th. Visitation will be held from 4 to 7 p.m. Eastern Time this Thursday, October 8th, at Frayne Mortuary in Winnemac. A scriptural wake service will be held at 7 p.m. Eastern Time Thursday, October 8th, also at Frayne Mortuary. The rosary will be prayed immediately following the scriptural wake service. A funeral mass will be held at 10 a.m. Eastern Time Friday, October 9th at St. Peter's Catholic Church in Winnemac. Memorial contributions may be made to St. Peter's Catholic Church in memory of 103-year-old Edna M. Bunnell of Pulaski County. Remember, you can find complete obituary information online at WKVI.com.
21: 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This afternoon, sunny with a high near 71. Tonight, mostly clear with a low around 54. Wednesday brings sunny skies with a high near 77. Wednesday night will be mostly clear with a low around 51. Thursday features sunny conditions with a high near 68. Currently, it's 70 and clear. I'm Bill Banks. For your local forecast 24/7, visit WKVI.com.
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22: Network Indiana Sports, I'm Kurt Bonning. The Indianapolis Colts will have the Pittsburgh Steelers on Sunday in the Steel City. Head coach Shane Steichen says coming off their win over Washington, the defense still needs to be better.
23: It wasn't, you know, what we wanted. Obviously, the win is very important. A lot of things to clean up offensively. But what I was pleased with was we were able to score 30 points and not play great on offense. So, really pleased with that.
22: The Colts are looking to string three wins in a row after dropping their first two games. College football this weekend, Purdue is hoping to put back-to-back wins together as they face Minnesota this Saturday at Ross-Ade. The Ball State Cardinals are on the road again this week as they face Northwestern in Evanston. Number 7-ranked Indiana is on the road as well as they take on Nebraska. The Cornhuskers are 5-0, just like the Hoosiers. Head coach Kurt Cignetti talks about the challenge.
24: They're outscoring opposition 44-14. Plus 6 in the turnover ratio, 230 yards a game rushing, throw it well. The quarterback I know well, played against him at JMU.
22: Indiana got their first road win of the season against Rutgers last week. Notre Dame head coach Marcus Freeman says the Irish defense can't afford to play like they did against North Carolina.
25: Obviously, we didn't play well in the past game. We got to fix some of those things, especially the things that you give up in practice and can't go into the game and make those mistakes. And you got to play with better fundamentals and man coverage.
22: The third-ranked Fighting Irish will hit the road again this week as they face Stanford for the Jeweled Shillelagh. Notre Dame has won three straight games on the Cardinal. The Chicago White Sox are sitting pretty in their American League Division Series. They beat the Guardians 4-3 last night in Game 2. They lead the series 2-0 as Game 3 will be back in Chicago tomorrow night. The Rays beat the Yankees last night as well 5-2. Network Indiana Sports, I'm Kurt Darling.
26: Fox News, I'm
4: John Saucier. New York City officials announcing today that major crime is down more than 6% across the city compared to last year. New York City Mayor Zoran Mamdani.
5: As we close out the third quarter, we do so with the fewest murders ever recorded in the first 9 months of the year. Year to date, murders are down nearly 20%.
4: Police Commissioner Jessica Tisch has credited the drop in crime to the hard work of police officers. Officials note, however, they are still seeing a rise in hate crimes in the city. A woman in North Lake, Texas, in custody after allegedly stabbing her husband and two young children at their home this morning. North Lake Police Chief Robert Crawford tells us about the injuries sustained by those children.
8: Child, female, 3 years of age, suffered stab wounds to the chest. And an infant male, 10 months old, suffered a stab wound to the chest.
4: The suspect is 37-year-old Holly Flores, has been released from the hospital after being treated for minor injuries. Now she is booked into the Denton County Jail. 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
14: Gunfire in Richmond. You're listening to Network Indiana. I'm Jake McDaniel. Three people, including one teenager, were shot this morning. Richmond police arrived at the scene around 6:15, and they say those people knew each other. At least one of those people were flown to a hospital. One person is injured after he was shot this morning on Indy's east side. It happened on North Shadeland Avenue near East 38th Street, and the cops detained another person. Spencer Schrader hit a 53-yard field goal in the final second Sunday, helping the Indianapolis Colts beat the Houston Texans 19-17. Head coach Shane Steichen.
26: I think our guys communicated very well. You know, I think they're all on the same page. We did a really good job of tackling. Third downs were good. So, you know, the run game was really good. We did a hell of a job stopping the run. Everyone, you know, tackled, fit their gaps, and we got to continue to do that.
14: The Colts ended their 9-game losing streak dating back to last season, and they now face the Washington Commanders this Sunday in London. South Bend leaders want to hear from people about housing issues across the city. The Portage Township Trustee's office is hosting a housing town hall Thursday evening at 6 at the downtown South Bend Library. Members of the Housing Task Force will be there to discuss housing conditions and get feedback on potential improvements. Organizers are encouraging homeowners and housing workers to be there and share their experiences. And Notre Dame's 49-10 win at Purdue was built in part by four defenders who made life easier for the seven behind them. Here's Len Clark.
27: The Irish recorded six sacks and held Purdue to just 40 rushing yards without needing extra defenders to create pressure. That allowed the secondary to keep more players in coverage. The defining play came before halftime when pressure produced a sack and a forced fumble that Drake Bowen returned for a touchdown. Purdue had more plays, but Notre Dame made those plays matter less. The Irish improved to 4-0 and traveled to North Carolina this Saturday. Len Clark, Network Indiana.
14: This is Network Indiana.
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28: And coach, you made it happen.
31: So thank you, coach.
30: Thanks for the tips and the time.
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33: I'm IHSAA Commissioner Paul Nightig. Hoosier High School coaches are teaching more than sports. They're teaching life lessons. 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Every great story starts somewhere. In Indiana, it starts with education-based athletics. It starts here.
1: Culver man has been arrested after a domestic incident. I'm Rusty Nixon, Max 98.3 FM News. June 17th at 12:48 a.m., the Marshall County Central Dispatch Center received a call from 214 West Washington Street in Culver requesting assistance for a domestic situation. Officer Larry Jolly of the Culver Police Department arrived. He was provided with information that a man and woman occupied that apartment. The man, later identified as Gregory Looney, had allegedly been consuming alcoholic beverages and left the residence before the arrival of police. Looney had allegedly broken a window on a door at the apartment. During the course of the investigation, Looney was found walking on Washington Street toward the investigating officer and exhibiting signs of intoxication. While he was being detained, Looney kicked at Jolly in the leg and continued to resist detention. Marshall County Sheriff's deputies arrived on the scene, and while being transported, Looney did minor damage to the patrol car, and as he was being placed in the deputy's vehicle, he kicked the deputy in the leg. Arriving at the hospital for jail clearance, he continued to be disruptive to others in the emergency department. He was incarcerated on preliminary charges of public intoxication, disorderly conduct, criminal mischief, resisting law enforcement, and battery of a law enforcement officer. Suspects are considered innocent until proven guilty in a court of law. Wednesday, June 17th, officers with the Marshall County Drug Task Force executed a search warrant in the 100 block of Troyer Street in La Paz. During the warrant service, two adults and two minor children were located in the residence. Officers located evidence of suspected methamphetamine use and marijuana use within that residence. The Indiana Department of Child Services responded to the scene and removed the children from that home. Amber Cole, 36, of La Paz, was arrested for possession of methamphetamine, a level 6 felony, maintaining a common nuisance, a level 6 felony, neglect of a dependent, a level 6 felony, and possession of marijuana. James Centers, 28, of Knox, was arrested for possession of marijuana and visiting a common nuisance. Suspects are considered innocent until proven guilty in a court of law. City of Plymouth will have meetings of the Board of Public Works and Safety and the Common Council on Monday, June 22nd, beginning with the Board of Works at 6 p.m. On that agenda, reports from various city department heads and a request for reimbursement from JLBS Construction. Immediately afterwards, the Common Council will hold its meeting. On that agenda, a public hearing for additional appropriations resolution and an ordinance on second and third reading for vacating a portion of the alley east of Dora Lane. First reading of an ordinance amending the fee schedule for the aviation department and a resolution for additional appropriations. Also on the agenda are updates from One Marshall County and the comprehensive plan. Both meetings are held in the council chambers on the second floor of the city building. Those attending should enter by the Garrow Street entrance. If you need special accommodation to attend that meeting, contact the ADA coordinator at 574-936-2948. Both meetings will be live streamed on YouTube. I'm Rusty Nixon, Max 98.3 FM News. 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
0: 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This afternoon, sunny with a high near 71. Tonight, mostly clear with a low around 54. Wednesday brings sunny skies with a high near 77. Wednesday night will be mostly clear with a low around 51. Thursday features sunny conditions with a high near 68. Currently, it's 70 and clear. I'm Bill Banks. For your local forecast 24/7, visit WKVI.com.
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10: This is a Bloomberg Money Minute. Now that Paramount has closed its acquisition of Warner Brothers Discovery, the really hard part begins. Skydance, as the combined company is now called and is home to dozens of TV networks and two major streaming services, faces the challenge of eliminating overlapping businesses and jobs, managing nearly $80 billion in debt, and adhering to a strict calendar of theatrical releases as stipulated by a lawsuit settlement. Shares of Skydance are down 5% here on day one. Elon Musk is a trillionaire again. He jumped by $65 billion Monday to $1.04 trillion, according to the Bloomberg Billionaires Index. It's as the value of his stakes in SpaceX and Tesla rose. SpaceX shares are up 13% since the start of the month, while Tesla has gained 6.7%. And the big fall shopping showdown is here. Amazon's Prime Big Deal Days and Target Circle Deal Days both run today and tomorrow, while Walmart's week-long deals event is already underway through Sunday. Matt Piper, Bloomberg Radio.
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1: Turning now to funeral arrangements. Jeffrey S. Smith, 59, of Texas City, Texas, Well, Molly of Plymouth passed away unexpectedly on Friday, September 11th, 2026. Jeff was born on June 5th, 1967 to Ronald G. and Janet E. Metzger Smith in Plymouth. He graduated from Plymouth High School in 1985, went on to receive a Bachelor of Science degree in Chemical Engineering from Purdue University in 1990, enjoying a year of co-op with Dow Corning, and earned his PhD in Chemical Engineering at LSU. He was also a professor of Chemical Engineering at LSU and later taught Chemical Engineering and Thermodynamics at the University of Houston. Cremation has been chosen. A celebration of life will be planned at a later date. Friends are invited to sign the online guest book and share memories with the family at www.deatonclemensfh.com. Gerald W. Shepard, known to many as Gary, passed away on October 1st of 2026 in Mishawaka at the age of 77. He was born on February 7, 1949 in Knox, Indiana, and lived in Plymouth. He was the son of the late Vernon Shepard Sr. and Elizabeth Eastock Shepard, and a graduate of Knox High School, class of 1967. For more than 30 years, Gary worked at McGill Manufacturing Company in Valparaiso. On October 11, 1985, in Plymouth, Gary married Wilma Marsh, who preceded him in death on August 11th of 2015. At this time, per Gary's wishes, there will be no services. Palmer Funeral Home, Plymouth Chapel, is honored to be assisting the family with final arrangements. Memorial contributions may be made in Gary's name to the Bread of Life Food Pantry, 6770 North Michigan Street in Plymouth.
4: 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This afternoon, sunny with a high near 71. Tonight, mostly clear with a low around 54. Wednesday brings sunny skies with a high near 77. Wednesday night will be mostly clear with a low around 51. Thursday features sunny conditions with a high near 68. Currently, it's 70 and clear. I'm Bill Banks. For your local forecast 24/7, visit WKVI.com.
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1: It's another Giant Football Week here on Giant FM. I'm Rusty Nixon. As usual, we'll start the weekend with a Thursday night show. It's called Thursday Night Lights. We go around the county. We talk to all the area coaches about their matchups on Friday, catch up on their practice during the week, and get a little bit of a scouting report. Starts at 7 o'clock on Thursday night, Thursday Night Lights. Friday, our normal triple header of football action. And we're going to start with WTCA. You will always be able to catch up with the Plymouth Rockies. Ryan Lockhart, Kenny Kramer have the call as they will be taking on Wawasee in a home matchup, trying to get back into that win column in the NLC. On WKBI, Mitch Colombi has the call, and he's got another HNAC matchup. South Central will take on Winamac. His pregame will start at 7:30 to kick off. At 8:30, South Central and Winamac, Mitch Colombi with your HNAC showdown. And Joe McKee and myself, well, we're headed to Bremen. I think they call this a slobber knocker. Knox will be coming to Bremen to take on the Lions. We'll have all the play-by-play action for you. 6:30, our pregame. 7 o'clock, the kickoff at Bremen. That's me and Joe McKee. Bremen and Knox in a conference matchup. That's your sports show. Oh, wait a minute. I forgot. 7 o'clock Saturday morning. Join me for the coaches show right here on Max 98.3. We'll go around the county once again. We'll talk to the coaches about their Friday night games. That's the Saturday morning coaches show on Max 98.3 at 7 a.m. That's a look at sports for Giant FM. I'm Rusty Nixon.
5: ABC News, I'm Chuck Sievertson. A former CIA officer in federal court today is accused of stealing. David Rush pleaded guilty, says ABC's Catherine Falders.
6: This former CIA officer who is obviously being held in jail had these gold bars in his home when investigators appeared to search. The total of those gold bars was about $46 million.
5: Cornell announcing an effort to independently conduct an investigation into its handling of Jane Doe's gang rape allegations. It's hired a law firm, King & Spalding, whose employee, Sally Yates, will lead the investigation, former Deputy Attorney General. Skydance announces it has completed its takeover of Warner Brothers Discovery, now owning Paramount Movie Studio, Paramount Plus, Warner Brothers, HBO Max, CBS, and more. It says layoffs are coming. Russia says things are under control, not providing details about a case of suspected plague in a research lab. This is ABC News. With sinkholes causing sometimes major damage across the nation, sometimes linked to mines, this from ABC's Jay O'Brien.
9: 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We found there is no centralized government database of every mine in the U.S., and state-level record-keeping varies widely. So a team of ABC News data reporters spent months building a visualization showing just the mines the government has a record of across the country. But even the federal government acknowledged to us they don't know where every old mine in the country is.
5: You can see more at abcnews.com. R&B singer Freddie Jackson has died at 70. Jackson, best known for a string of soul and slow jam hits in the 1980s and 90s, including this one, You Are My Lady. Chuck Sievertson, ABC News.
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27: Gunfire in Richmond. 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I'm Jake McDaniel. Three people, including one teenager, were shot this morning. Richmond police arrived at the scene around 6:15, and they say those people knew each other. At least one of those people were flown to a hospital. One person is injured after he was shot this morning on Indy's east side. It happened on North Shadeland Avenue near East 38th Street, and the cops detained another person. Spencer Schrader hit a 53-yard field goal in the final second Sunday, helping the Indianapolis Colts beat the Houston Texans 19-17. Head coach Shane Steichen.
28: I think our guys communicated very well. You know, I think they're all on the same page. We did a really good job of tackling. Third downs were good. So, you know, the run game was really good. We did a hell of a job stopping the run. Everyone, you know, tackled, fit their gaps, and we got to continue to do that.
27: The Colts ended their 9-game losing streak dating back to last season, and they now face the Washington Commanders this Sunday in London. South Bend leaders want to hear from people about housing issues across the city. The Portage Township Trustee's office is hosting a housing town hall Thursday evening at 6 at the downtown South Bend Library. Members of the Housing Task Force will be there to discuss housing conditions and get feedback on potential improvements. Organizers are encouraging homeowners and housing workers to be there and share their experiences. And Notre Dame's 49-10 win at Purdue was built in part by four defenders who made life easier for the seven behind them. Here's Len Clark.
10: The Irish recorded six sacks and held Purdue to just 40 rushing yards without needing extra defenders to create pressure. That allowed the secondary to keep more players in coverage. The defining play came before halftime when pressure produced a sack and a forced fumble that Drake Bowen returned for a touchdown. Purdue had more plays, but Notre Dame made those plays matter less. The Irish improved to 4-0 and traveled to North Carolina this Saturday. Len Clark, Network Indiana.
27: This is Network Indiana.
12: Coach, I remember where we began.
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18: I'm IHSAA Commissioner Paul Nydig. Hoosier High School coaches are teaching more than sports. They're teaching life lessons. 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It starts here.
4: From the Tri-County Weather Center, I'm Bill Banks on All News 1520 WKVI. 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This afternoon, sunny with a high near 71. Tonight, mostly clear with a low around 54. Wednesday brings sunny skies with a high near 77. Wednesday night will be mostly clear with a low around 51. Thursday features sunny conditions with a high near 68. Currently, it's 70 and clear. I'm Bill Banks. For your local forecast 24/7, visit WKVI.com.
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9: This is a Bloomberg Money Minute. Now that Paramount has closed its acquisition of Warner Brothers Discovery, the really hard part begins. Skydance says the combined company is now called and is home to dozens of TV networks and two major streaming services, faces the challenge of eliminating overlapping businesses and jobs, managing nearly $80 billion in debt, and adhering to a strict calendar of theatrical releases as stipulated by a lawsuit settlement. Shares of Skydance are down 5% here on day one. Elon Musk is a trillionaire again. He jumped by $65 billion Monday to $1.04 trillion, according to the Bloomberg Billionaires Index. It's as the value of his stakes in SpaceX and Tesla rose. SpaceX shares are up 13% since the start of the month, while Tesla has gained 6.7%. And the big fall shopping showdown is here. Amazon's Prime Big Deal Days and Target Circle Deal Days both run today and tomorrow, while Walmart's week-long deals event is already underway through Sunday. Matt Piper, Bloomberg Radio.
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29: 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The odds of him going on to fascinate millions with his talent? 1 in 260,000. The odds of this born racer having 157 career top 10 finishes in NASCAR? 1 in 125 billion. The odds of him winning both the Daytona 500 and the Brickyard 400 in the same year, 1 in 195 million. The odds of a child being diagnosed with autism, 1 in 68. 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
6: Turning now to funeral arrangements. 103-year-old Edna M. Bunnell of Pulaski County, Indiana, passed away September 27th. Visitation will be held from 4 to 7 p.m. Eastern Time this Thursday, October 8th, at Frayne Mortuary in Winnemac. A scriptural wake service will be held at 7 p.m. Eastern Time Thursday, October 8th, also at Frayne Mortuary. The rosary will be prayed immediately following the scriptural wake service. A funeral mass will be held at 10 a.m. Eastern Time Friday, October 9th at St. Peter's Catholic Church in Winnemac. Memorial contributions may be made to St. Peter's Catholic Church in memory of 103-year-old Edna M. Bunnell of Pulaski County. Remember, you can find complete obituary information online at WKVI.com.
4: From the Tri-County Weather Center, I'm Bill Banks on All News 1520 WKVI. 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This afternoon, sunny with a high near 71. Tonight, mostly clear with a low around 54. Wednesday brings sunny skies with a high near 77. Wednesday night will be mostly clear with a low around 51. Thursday features sunny conditions with a high near 68. Currently, it's 70 and clear. I'm Bill Banks. For your local forecast 24/7, visit WKVI.com.
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11: The Knox Lady Redskins and the Culver Lady Cavaliers volleyball teams went at each other last night, and the Lady Redskins beat the Lady Cavs 3-2. Switching over to soccer, the Culver Lady Cavaliers beat Rochester last night 2-1. It was 0-0 at the end of the first half, which is a rare occurrence for the Lady Cavs this season. They've been scoring at will. The second half, those two goals came from Ava McCune at Culver in the 62nd and 74th minute. As that's your sports check, I'm Mitch Columbi, your listening to Giant FM's WKVI.
8: AP News, I'm Ben Thomas. Skydance-owned Paramount closed its $81 billion takeover of Warner Brothers Discovery. Julie Walker has details.
10: The companies completed the deal Tuesday, ushering in a new Hollywood giant with the now shorter Skydance name. The merger brings two of America's oldest movie-making studios together under one roof, along with HBO Max. Even networks like CNN find themselves under the same umbrella as Paramount Plus and CBS. All of them will come under the helm of billionaire David Ellison and his new co-CEO, Enon Kreiz. That further concentrates power in an industry already run by just a handful of major players. I'm Julie Walker.
8: Cornell University trustees are bringing in former Deputy Attorney General Sally Yates to review how the university handles sexual misconduct complaints. The move comes amid outrage over allegations of a gang rape at a fraternity house. The White House is clarifying President Trump's comments at a Monday night rally. Bill Barrow has the story.
12: Donald Trump was talking about gas prices and the Iran war on Monday when he raised the idea of Iran taking out Los Angeles and San Diego.
21: With the war, it's just artificial. It's a little bit high. It's a small price to pay for keeping the world safe, keeping our country safe. They can take out a city. Let them take out Los Angeles. Let them take out San Diego.
12: Critics quickly accused the president of advocating attacks on his own country. Now, it wouldn't be the first time Trump said something provocative about a U.S. city. So that left the White House on Tuesday to clarify that Trump was referring to a scenario he's trying to prevent, not one that he wants or would even joke about. But as with many things involving the president, by the time the explanation came, his original remarks had already echoed many times over. I'm Bill Barrow in Atlanta.
8: The stock market hit new highs, the S&P climbing 0.6%, the Nasdaq 0.4%. The Dow gained 253 points. This is AP News. Another science Nobel was awarded today, this one in physics. And like many, it was long in the making.
22: We started finally achieve some results recently in the last 10 years.
23: Francis Haltan has won the Nobel Prize in Physics for his efforts to demystify a rare group of neutrinos.
22: We wouldn't be here without neutrinos. The Big Bang wouldn't have happened.
23: Tiny cosmic particles that scientists believe offer clues to how the universe evolves.
22: The sun wouldn't shine because the sun is a nuclear reactor. And in fact, many of the elements that we are made of are created in exploding stars. And neutrinos drive the explosion of stars and throw the elements in the universe that eventually make you and I.
23: I'm Charles Deledesma.
8: There's more news at APnews.com. I'm Ben Thomas. Thanks for listening.
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30: 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I'm Jake McDaniel.
5: Three people, including one teenager, were shot this morning. Richmond police arrived at the scene around 6:15, and they say those people knew each other. At least one of those people were flown to a hospital. One person is injured after he was shot this morning on Indy's east side. It happened on North Shadeland Avenue near East 38th Street, and the cops detained another person. Spencer Schrader hit a 53-yard field goal in the final second Sunday, helping the Indianapolis Colts beat the Houston Texans 19-17. Head coach Shane Steichen.
9: I think our guys communicated very well. You know, I think they're all on the same page. We did a really good job of tackling. Third downs were good. So, you know, the run game was really good. We did a hell of a job stopping the run. Everyone, you know, tackled, fit their gaps, and we got to continue to do that.
5: The Colts ended their 9-game losing streak dating back to last season, and they now face the Washington Commanders this Sunday in London. South Bend leaders want to hear from people about housing issues across the city. The Portage Township Trustee's office is hosting a housing town hall Thursday evening at 6 at the downtown South Bend Library. Members of the Housing Task Force will be there to discuss housing conditions and get feedback on potential improvements. Organizers are encouraging homeowners and housing workers to be there and share their experiences. And Notre Dame's 49-10 win at Purdue was built in part by four defenders who made life easier for the seven behind them. Here's Len Clark.
13: The Irish recorded six sacks and held Purdue to just 40 rushing yards without needing extra defenders to create pressure. That allowed the secondary to keep more players in coverage. The defining play came before halftime when pressure produced a sack and a forced fumble that Drake Bowen returned for a touchdown. Purdue had more plays, but Notre Dame made those plays matter less. The Irish improved to 4-0 and traveled to North Carolina this Saturday. Len Clark, Network Indiana.
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15: Coach, I remember where we began.
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25: I'm IHSAA Commissioner Paul Nighting. 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
6: ABC News, I'm Chuck Sievertson. A house of horrors is what California officials are calling a home where they say nearly two dozen children were living, many allegedly abused. The parents have been charged with child abuse and neglect.
7: Another surrogate, they said that they were seeking the miracle baby, and they paid that surrogate $135,000.
6: LA County DA Nathan Hochman says all the children were born by a surrogate mothers. Pleading guilty, a former CIA officer in federal court today, David Rush, was accused of stealing tens of millions of dollars while employed by the government. Cornell announcing it has hired a law firm for an independent investigation into its handling of Jane Doe's gang rape allegations. In charge, former Deputy Attorney General Sally Yates. Skydance announces it has completed its takeover of Warner Brothers Discovery, now owning Paramount Movie Studio, Warner Brothers, HBO Max, CBS, CNN, and more. It's announcing layoffs are coming. This is ABC News. More Americans are losing their homes to foreclosure, and now officials are warning about scams involving so-called foreclosure rescue services. ABC's Sophie Flay.
8: A self-proclaimed home saver is now facing charges, including grand larceny. Accused of taking mortgage payments from a homeowner, she promised to help avoid foreclosure. Lauren Taliento, president of JT Home Savers, pleaded not guilty in a New York courtroom. Prosecutors say Miguel Mora turned to Taliento because he was struggling to make his mortgage payments. They say Taliento told him she could lower his mortgage rate and to send his payments to her. But they say the money was never forwarded to the lender.
6: Taliento denies the charges. She could face 7 years in prison if convicted. Palestinian officials condemning demolitions of apartments in East Jerusalem. An Israeli official says more than 10,000 structures built without permits have been torn down. Chuck Sievertson, ABC News.
9: From the FIFA World Cup to competitive business environments, grand ambitions lead to game-changing achievements. At Bank of America, we're there to

0: Grainger, for the ones who get it done.
1: Gunfire in Richmond. You're listening to Network Indiana. I'm Jake McDaniel. Three people, including one teenager, were shot this morning. Richmond police arrived at the scene around 6:15, and they say those people knew each other. At least one of those people were flown to a hospital. One person is injured after he was shot this morning on Indy's east side. It happened on North Shadeland Avenue near East 38th Street, and the cops detained another person. Spencer Schrader hit a 53-yard field goal in the final second Sunday, helping the Indianapolis Colts beat the Houston Texans 19-17. Head coach Shane Steichen.
2: I think our guys communicated very well. You know, I think they're all on the same page. We did a really good job of tackling. Third downs were good. So, you know, the run game was really good. We did a hell of a job stopping the run. Everyone, you know, tackled, fit their gaps, and we got to continue to do that.
1: The Colts ended their 9-game losing streak dating back to last season, and they now face the Washington Commanders this Sunday in London. South Bend leaders want to hear from people about housing issues across the city. The Portage Township Trustee's office is hosting a housing town hall Thursday evening at 6 at the downtown South Bend Library. Members of the Housing Task Force will be there to discuss housing conditions and get feedback on potential improvements. Organizers are encouraging homeowners and housing workers to be there and share their experiences. And Notre Dame's 49-10 win at Purdue was built in part by four defenders who made life easier for the seven behind them. Here's Len Clark.
3: The Irish recorded six sacks and held Purdue to just 40 rushing yards without needing extra defenders to create pressure. That allowed the secondary to keep more players in coverage. The defining play came before halftime when pressure produced a sack and a forced fumble that Drake Bowen returned for a touchdown. Purdue had more plays, but Notre Dame made those plays matter less. The Irish improved to 4-0 and traveled to North Carolina this Saturday. Len Clark, Network Indiana.
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10: 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This afternoon, sunny with a high near 68. Tonight, mostly clear with a low around 43. Tuesday brings sunny skies with a high near 71. Tuesday night will be mostly clear with a low around 54. On Wednesday, sunny conditions will prevail with a high near 76. Currently, it's 66 and mainly clear. I'm Bill Banks. 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
14: This is a Bloomberg Money Minute. Fresh record closing highs today for the NASDAQ and the S&P 500 on continued demand for everything related to AI and a lot of optimism ahead of the new earnings season, which kicks off next week. All the major averages today rising about 0.5%, with the Dow up 253 points, the NASDAQ up 122, the S&P adding 45. Oil

0: ended flat on the day, just above $89 a barrel, even though Iran has renewed attacks on oil tankers in the Strait of Hormuz. 9 such incidents so far this month. Forget ride hailing. Delivering food now makes up for nearly half of Uber's overall bookings. So it's paying $2.3 billion cash for a Boston-based company called EX Cater, which allows businesses to arrange for food services at events, meetings, and other professional gatherings. And a bit of a reprieve for federal student loan borrowers who now have until the end of this year to enroll in autopay and see their interest rate lowered by 1%. Tom Busby, Bloomberg Radio.
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10: Turning now to funeral arrangements. 103-year-old Edna M. Bunnell of Pulaski County, Indiana, passed away September 27th. Visitation will be held from 4 to 7 p.m. Eastern Time this Thursday, October 8th, at Frayne Mortuary in Winnemac. A scriptural wake service will be held at 7 p.m. Eastern Time Thursday, October 8th, also at Frayne Mortuary. The rosary will be prayed immediately following the scriptural wake service. A funeral mass will be held at 10 a.m. Eastern Time Friday, October 9th at St. Peter's Catholic Church in Winnemac. Memorial contributions may be made to St. Peter's Catholic Church in memory of 103-year-old Edna M. Bunnell of Pulaski County. 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
11: 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This afternoon, sunny with a high near 68. Tonight, mostly clear with a low around 43. Tuesday brings sunny skies with a high near 71. Tuesday night will be mostly clear with a low around 54. On Wednesday, sunny conditions will prevail with a high near 76. Currently, it's 66 and mainly clear. I'm Bill Banks. For your local forecast 24/7, visit WKVI.com.
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15: Network Indiana Sports, I'm Nathaniel Finch. The Indianapolis Colts, 2-2 on the season, entering this week's matchup with Pittsburgh. And star defensive tackle DeForest Buckner has been nearly unstoppable despite offseason neck surgery.
16: To show everyone that I can still play at a high level. You hear, you know, he's old, he's injury prone. I've been on IR the past 2 years, yes. But for the most part of my career, I've been healthy. And so I just wanted to prove to everybody that, you know, I still got a lot left in the tank and I can still play at a high level.
15: That's from the fan in Indianapolis. One of the big problems for the Colts on offense this season, turnovers committed by the quarterback Daniel Jones.
17: I think he's done some good things, but we got to do a good job of taking care of the football in the pocket, knowing to limp for another play, you know, not that everything's going to come up perfect, but don't force things in certain situations. He'll learn from that, he'll grow from that, and I got a ton of confidence, you know, in his ability going forward.
15: That's Colts coach Shane Steichen. It's the first win against a Power 4 opponent in nearly 3 years. That's what the Purdue football team accomplished over the weekend, knocking off Illinois on the road.
18: Winning always helps everything, but it also magnifies everything. We've done a lot of really good things. I think that we're just scratching the surface on what this team can be. Good teams find a way to get a little bit better every week. And if we'll do that and stay on course and prepare the right way, then this team's got a chance to play winning football.
15: That's Purdue coach Barry Odom. A trip down memory lane in store for Pacers star Tyrese Halliburton when the Indiana Pacers play preseason game number one at Halliburton's alma mater, Iowa State.
19: Very excited, very thankful for both, obviously, the Pacers organization, but the Timberwolves organization for allowing this to be a thing. But really exciting, I think, for me, I think a lot of Iowa State fans as well, so it's going to be fun. I'm looking forward to it.
15: The Pacers and Timberwolves tomorrow night to open up preseason play in Ames, Iowa. Nathaniel Finch, Network Indiana.
20: Fox News, I'm Tom Graham. President Trump heads to Maryland today to announce his administration will spend $6.6 billion to build components for submarines in Baltimore.
21: That shipbuilding announcement the president is making this afternoon in Baltimore is getting a little bit spicy. Fox has told the president blocked Maryland Governor Wes Moore from speaking at that event. A spokesperson for the governor shot back saying Wes Moore has always said he will work with anyone when it comes to delivering for Marylanders, but bow to no one.
20: That's Fox's Jackie Heinrich. France's Interior Ministry estimates more than 250,000 people took part in demonstrations that continue to rage today. Now, young people blocking hundreds of schools. At least 190 have been injured. More than 5,000 people have been arrested. 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
25: 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I'm Jake McDaniel.
0: Three people, including one teenager, were shot this morning. Richmond police arrived at the scene around 6:15, and they say those people knew each other. At least one of those people were flown to a hospital. One person is injured after he was shot this morning on Indy's east side. It happened on North Shadeland Avenue near East 38th Street, and the cops detained another person. Spencer Schrader hit a 53-yard field goal in the final second Sunday, helping the Indianapolis Colts beat the Houston Texans 19-17. Head coach Shane Steichen.
1: I think our guys communicated very well. You know, I think they're all on the same page. We did a really good job of tackling. Third downs were good. So, you know, the run game was really good. We did a hell of a job stopping the run. Everyone, you know, tackled, fit their gaps, and we got to continue to do that.
0: The Colts ended their 9-game losing streak dating back to last season, and they now face the Washington Commanders this Sunday in London. South Bend leaders want to hear from people about housing issues across the city. The Portage Township Trustee's office is hosting a housing town hall Thursday evening at 6 at the downtown South Bend Library. Members of the Housing Task Force will be there to discuss housing conditions and get feedback on potential improvements. Organizers are encouraging homeowners and housing workers to be there and share their experiences. And Notre Dame's 49-10 win at Purdue was built in part by four defenders who made life easier for the seven behind them. Here's Len Clark.
2: The Irish recorded six sacks and held Purdue to just 40 rushing yards without needing extra defenders to create pressure. That allowed the secondary to keep more players in coverage. The defining play came before halftime when pressure produced a sack and a forced fumble that Drake Bowen returned for a touchdown. Purdue had more plays, but Notre Dame made those plays matter less. The Irish improved to 4-0 and traveled to North Carolina this Saturday. Len Clark, Network Indiana.
0: This is Network Indiana.
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26: But what high school sports taught me was something bigger.
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26: And coach, you made it happen.
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28: I'm IHSAA Commissioner Paul Nighting. 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
11: 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This afternoon, sunny with a high near 71. Tonight, mostly clear with a low around 55. Looking ahead to Wednesday, sunny with a high near 77. Wednesday night brings partly cloudy skies with a low around 52. Thursday features mostly sunny conditions with a high near 68. Currently, it's 71 and clear. I'm Bill Banks. For your local forecast 24/7, visit WKVI.com.
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30: This is a Bloomberg Money Minute. Fresh record closing highs today for the NASDAQ and the S&P 500 on continued demand for everything related to AI and a lot of optimism ahead of the new earnings season, which kicks off next week. All the major averages today rising about 0.5%, with the Dow up 253 points, the NASDAQ up 122, the S&P adding 45. Oil ended flat on the day, just above $89 a barrel, even though Iran has renewed attacks on oil tankers in the Strait of Hormuz. 9 such incidents so far this month. Forget ride hailing. Delivering food now makes up for nearly half of Uber's overall bookings. So it's paying $2.3 billion cash for a Boston-based company called EX Cater which allows businesses to arrange for food services at events, meetings, and other professional gatherings. And a bit of a reprieve for federal student loan borrowers who now have until the end of this year to enroll in AutoPay and see their interest rate lowered by 1%. Tom Busby, Bloomberg Radio.
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3: Turning now to funeral arrangements. Jeffrey S. Smith, 59, of Texas City, Texas, formerly of Plymouth, passed away unexpectedly on Friday, September 11th, 2026. Jeff was born on June 5th, 1967, to Ronald G. and Janet E. Metzger Smith in Plymouth. He graduated from Plymouth High School in 1985, went on to receive a Bachelor of Science degree in Chemical Engineering from Purdue University in 1990, enjoying a year of co-op with Dow Corning, and earned his PhD in Chemical Engineering at LSU. He was also a professor of Chemical Engineering at LSU and later taught Chemical Engineering and Thermodynamics at the University of Houston. Cremation has been chosen. A celebration of life will be planned at a later date. Friends are invited to sign the online guest book and share memories with the family at www.deatonclemensfh.com. Gerald W. Shepard, known to many as Gary, passed away on October 1st of 2026 in Mishawaka at the age of 77. He was born on February 7, 1949 in Knox, Indiana, and lived in Plymouth. He was the son of the late Vernon Shepard Sr. and Elizabeth Eastock Shepard, and a graduate of Knox High School, class of 1967. For more than 30 years, Gary worked at McGill Manufacturing Company in Valparaiso. On October 11, 1985, in Plymouth, Gary married Wilma Marsh, who preceded him in death on August 11th of 2015. At this time, per Gary's wishes, there will be no services. Palmer Funeral Home, Plymouth Chapel, is honored to be assisting the family with final arrangements. Memorial contributions may be made in Gary's name to the Bread of Life Food Pantry, 6770 North Michigan Street in Plymouth.
4: 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This afternoon, sunny with a high near 71. Tonight, mostly clear with a low around 55. Looking ahead to Wednesday, sunny with a high near 77. Wednesday night brings partly cloudy skies with a low around 52. Thursday features mostly sunny conditions with a high near 68. Currently, it's 71 and clear. I'm Bill Banks. For your local forecast 24/7, visit WKVI.com.
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3: It's another Giant Football Week here on Giant FM. I'm Rusty Nixon. As usual, we'll start the weekend with a Thursday night show. It's called Thursday Night Lights. We go around the county. We talk to all the area coaches about their matchups on Friday, catch up on their practice during the week, and get a little bit of a scouting report. Starts at 7 o'clock on Thursday night, Thursday Night Lights. Friday, our normal triple header of football action. And we're going to start with WTCA. You will always be able to catch up with the Plymouth Rockies. Ryan Lockhart, Kenny Kramer have the call as they will be taking on Wawasee in a home matchup, trying to get back into that win column in the NLC. On WKBI, Mitch Columbi has the call, and he's got another HNAC matchup. South Central will take on Winamac. His pregame will start at 7:30 to kick off. At 8:30, South Central and Winamac, Mitch Columbi with your HNAC showdown. And Joe McKee and myself, well, we're headed to Bremen. I think they call this a slobber knocker. Knox will be coming to Bremen to take on the Lions. We'll have all the play-by-play action for you. 6:30, our pregame. 7 o'clock, the kickoff at Bremen. That's me and Joe McKee, Bremen and Knox in a conference matchup. That's your sports show. Oh, wait a minute, I forgot. 7 o'clock Saturday morning, join me for the coaches show right here on Max 98.3. We'll go around the county once again. We'll talk to the coaches about their Friday night games. That's the Saturday morning coaches show on Max 98.3 at 7 a.m. That's a look at sports for Giant FM. I'm Rusty Nixon.
8: ABC News, I'm Chuck Sievertson. A house of horrors is what California officials are calling a home where they say nearly two dozen children were living, many allegedly abused. The parents have been charged with child abuse and neglect.
9: Another surrogate, they said that they were seeking the miracle baby, and they paid that surrogate $135,000.
8: LA County DA Nathan Hochman says all the children were born by a surrogate mothers. Pleading guilty, a former CIA officer in federal court today, David Rush, was accused of stealing tens of millions of dollars while employed by the government. Cornell announcing it has hired a law firm for an independent investigation into its handling of Jane Doe's gang rape allegations. In charge, former Deputy Attorney General Sally Yates. Skydance announces it has completed its takeover of Warner Brothers Discovery, now owning Paramount Movie Studio, Warner Brothers, HBO Max, CBS, CNN, and more. It's announcing layoffs are coming. This is ABC News. More Americans are losing their homes to foreclosure, and now officials are warning about scams involving so-called foreclosure rescue services. ABC's Sophie Flay.
10: A self-proclaimed home saver is now facing charges, including grand larceny. Accused of taking mortgage payments from a homeowner, she promised to help avoid foreclosure. Lauren Taliento, president of JT Home Savers, pleaded not guilty in a New York courtroom. Prosecutors say Miguel Mora turned to Taliento because he was struggling to make his mortgage payments. They say Taliento told him she could lower his mortgage rate and to send his payments to her. But they say the money was never forwarded to the lender.
8: Taliento denies the charges. She could face 7 years in prison if convicted. Palestinian officials condemning demolitions of apartments in East Jerusalem. An Israeli official says more than 10,000 structures built without permits have been torn down. Chuck Sievertson, ABC News.
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16: 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I'm Jake McDaniel. Three people, including
17: including one teenager, were shot this morning. Richmond police arrived at the scene around 6:15, and they say those people knew each other. At least one of those people were flown to a hospital. One person is injured after he was shot this morning on Indy's east side. It happened on North Shadeland Avenue near East 38th Street, and the cops detained another person. Spencer Schrader hit a 53-yard field goal in the final second Sunday, helping the Indianapolis Colts beat the Houston Texans 19-17. Head coach Shane Steichen.
18: I think our guys communicated very well. You know, I think they're all on the same page. We did a really good job of tackling. Third downs were good. So, you know, the run game was really good. We did a hell of a job stopping the run. Everyone, you know, tackled, fit their gaps, and we got to continue to do that.
17: The Colts ended their 9-game losing streak dating back to last season, and they now face the Washington Commanders this Sunday in London. South Bend leaders want to hear from people about housing issues across the city. The Portage Township Trustee's office is hosting a housing town hall Thursday evening at 6 at the downtown South Bend Library. Members of the Housing Task Force will be there to discuss housing conditions and get feedback on potential improvements. Organizers are encouraging homeowners and housing workers to be there and share their experiences. And Notre Dame's 49-10 win at Purdue was built in part by four defenders who made life easier for the seven behind them. Here's Len Clark.
19: The Irish recorded six sacks and held Purdue to just 40 rushing yards without needing extra defenders to create pressure. That allowed the secondary to keep more players in coverage. The defining play came before halftime when pressure produced a sack and a forced fumble that Drake Bowen returned for a touchdown. Purdue had more plays, but Notre Dame made those plays matter less. The Irish improved to 4-0 and traveled to North Carolina this Saturday. Len Clark, Network Indiana.
17: This is Network Indiana.
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25: I'm IHSAA Commissioner Paul Nighting. 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They're teaching life lessons. 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
4: From the Tri-County Weather Center, I'm Bill Banks on All News 1520 WKVI. 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This afternoon, sunny with a high near 71. Tonight, mostly clear with a low around 55. Looking ahead to Wednesday, sunny with a high near 77. Wednesday night brings partly cloudy skies with a low around 52. Thursday features mostly sunny conditions with a high near 68. Currently, it's 71 and clear. I'm Bill Banks. For your local forecast 24/7, visit WKVI.com.
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26: This is a Bloomberg Money Minute. Fresh record closing highs today for the NASDAQ and the S&P 500 on continued demand for everything related to AI and a lot of optimism ahead of the new earnings season, which kicks off next week. All the major averages today rising about 0.5%, with the Dow up 253 points, the NASDAQ up 122, the S&P adding 45. Oil ended flat on the day, just above $89 a barrel, even though Iran has renewed attacks on oil tankers in the Strait of Hormuz. 9 such incidents so far this month. Forget ride hailing. Delivering food now makes up for nearly half of Uber's overall bookings. So it's paying $2.3 billion cash for a Boston-based company called EX Cater, which allows businesses to arrange for food services at events, meetings, and other professional gatherings. and a bit of a reprieve for federal student loan borrowers who now have until the end of this year to enroll in autopay and see their interest rate lowered by 1%. Tom Busby, Bloomberg Radio.
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30: Turning now to funeral arrangements. 103-year-old Edna M. Bunnell of Pulaski County, Indiana, passed away September 27th. Visitation will be held from 4 to 7 p.m. Eastern Time this Thursday, October 8th, at Frayne Mortuary in Winnemac. A scriptural wake service will be held at 7 p.m. Eastern Time Thursday, October 8th, also at Frayne Mortuary. The rosary will be prayed immediately following the scriptural wake service. A funeral mass will be held at 10 a.m. Eastern Time Friday, October 9th at St. Peter's Catholic Church in Winnemac. Memorial contributions may be made to St. Peter's Catholic Church in memory of 103-year-old Edna M. Bunnell of Pulaski County. Remember, you can find complete obituary information online at WKVI.com.
4: 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This afternoon, sunny with a high near 71. Tonight, mostly clear with a low around 55. Looking ahead to Wednesday, sunny with a high near 77. Wednesday night brings partly cloudy skies with a low around 52. Thursday features mostly sunny conditions with a high near 68. Currently, it's 71 and clear. I'm Bill Banks. For your local forecast 24/7, visit WKVI.com.
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11: The Knox Lady Redskins and the Culver Lady Cavaliers volleyball teams went at each other last night, and the Lady Redskins beat the Lady Cavs 3-2. Switching over to soccer, the Culver Lady Cavaliers beat Rochester last night 2-1. It was 0-0 at the end of the first half, which is a rare occurrence for the Lady Cavs this season. They've been scoring at will. The second half, those two goals came from Ava McCune at Culver in the 62nd and 74th minute. As that's your sports check, I'm Mitch Columbi. 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
12: AP News, I'm Ben Thomas. Skydance-owned Paramount's closed its $81 billion takeover of Warner Brothers Discovery. Julie Walker has details.
13: The companies completed the deal Tuesday, ushering in a new Hollywood giant with the now shorter Skydance name. The merger brings two of America's oldest movie-making studios together under one roof, along with HBO Max. Even networks like CNN find themselves under the same umbrella as Paramount Plus and CBS. All of them will come under the helm of billionaire David Ellison and his new co-CEO, Enon Kreiz. That further concentrates power in an industry already run by just a handful of major players. I'm Julie Walker.
12: Cornell University trustees are bringing in former Deputy Attorney General Sally Yates to review how the university handles sexual misconduct complaints. The move comes amid outrage over allegations of a gang rape at a fraternity house. The White House is clarifying President Trump's comments at a Monday night rally. Bill Barrow has the story.
14: Donald Trump was talking about gas prices and the Iran war on Monday when he raised the idea of Iran taking out Los Angeles and San Diego.
15: With the war, it's just artificial. It's a little bit high. It's a small price to pay for keeping the world safe, keeping our country safe. They can take out a city. Let them take out Los Angeles. Let them take out San Diego.
14: Critics quickly accused the president of advocating attacks on his own country. Now, it wouldn't be the first time Trump said something provocative about a U.S. city. So that left the White House on Tuesday to clarify that Trump was referring to a scenario he's trying to prevent, not one that he wants or would even joke about. But as with many things involving the president, by the time the explanation came, his original remarks had already echoed many times over. I'm Bill Barrow in Atlanta.
12: The stock market hit new highs, the S&P climbing 0.6%, the NASDAQ 0.4%. The Dow gained 253 points. This is AP News. Another science Nobel was awarded today, this one in physics, and like many, it was long in the making.
16: We started to finally achieve some results recently in the last 10 years.
17: Francis Haldane has won the Nobel Prize in Physics for his efforts to demystify a rare group of neutrinos.
16: We wouldn't be here without neutrinos. The Big Bang wouldn't have happened.
17: Tiny cosmic particles the scientists believe offer clues to how the universe evolves.
16: The sun wouldn't shine because the sun is a nuclear reactor. And in fact, many of the elements that we are made of are created in exploding stars. And neutrinos drive the explosion of stars and throw the elements in the universe that eventually make you and I.
17: I'm Charles Deledesma.
12: There's more news at apnews.com. I'm Ben Thomas. Thanks for listening.
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2: Gunfire in Richmond. You're listening to Network Indiana. I'm Jake McDaniel. Three people, including one teenager, were shot this morning. Richmond police arrived at the scene around 6:15, and they say those people knew each other. At least one of those people were flown to a hospital. One person is injured after he was shot this morning on Indy's east side. It happened on North Shadeland Avenue near East 38th Street, and the cops detained another person. Spencer Schrader hit a 53-yard field goal in the final second Sunday, helping the Indianapolis Colts beat the Houston Texans 19-17. Head coach Shane Steichen.
3: I think our guys communicated very well. You know, I think they're all on the same page. We did a really good job of tackling. Third downs were good. So, you know, the run game was really good. We did a hell of a job stopping the run. Everyone, you know, tackled, fit their gaps, and we got to continue to do that.
2: The Colts ended their 9-game losing streak dating back to last season, and they now face the Washington Commanders this Sunday in London. South Bend leaders want to hear from people about housing issues across the city. The Portage Township Trustee's office is hosting a housing town hall Thursday evening at 6 at the downtown South Bend Library. Members of the Housing Task Force will be there to discuss housing conditions and get feedback on potential improvements. Organizers are encouraging homeowners and housing workers to be there and share their experiences. And Notre Dame's 49-10 win at Purdue was built in part by four defenders who made life easier for the seven behind them. Here's Len Clark.
20: The Irish recorded six sacks and held Purdue to just 40 rushing yards without needing extra defenders to create pressure. That allowed the secondary to keep more players in coverage. The defining play came before halftime when pressure produced a sack and a forced fumble that Drake Bowen returned for a touchdown. Purdue had more plays, but Notre Dame made those plays matter less. The Irish improved to 4-0 and traveled to North Carolina this Saturday. Len Clark, Network Indiana.
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26: I'm IHSAA Commissioner Paul Nightig. 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They're teaching life lessons. 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
4: From the Tri-County Weather Center, I'm Bill Banks on All News 1520 WKVI. 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This afternoon, sunny with a high near 71. Tonight, mostly clear with a low around 55. Looking ahead to Wednesday, sunny with a high near 77. Wednesday night brings partly cloudy skies with a low around 52. Thursday features mostly sunny conditions with a high near 68. Currently, it's 71 and clear. I'm Bill Banks. For your local forecast 24/7, visit WKVI.com.
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7: This is a Bloomberg Money Minute. Fresh record closing highs today for the NASDAQ and the S&P 500 on continued demand for everything related to AI and a lot of optimism ahead of the new earnings season, which kicks off next week. All the major averages today rising about 0.5%, with the Dow up 253 points, the NASDAQ up 122, the S&P adding 45. Oil ended flat on the day, just above $89 a barrel, even though Iran has renewed attacks on oil tankers in the Strait of Hormuz. 9 such incidents so far this month. Forget ride hailing. Delivering food now makes up for nearly half of Uber's overall bookings. So it's paying $2.3 billion cash for a Boston-based company called EX Cater, which allows businesses to arrange for food services at events, meetings, and other professional gatherings. And a bit of a reprieve for federal student loan borrowers, who now have until the end of this year to enroll in auto pay and see their interest rate lowered by 1%. Tom Busby, Bloomberg Radio.
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33: ABC News, I'm Chuck Severson. Against all odds, says a statement from her lawyers, Krista Pike, seriously injured in a botched execution in Tennessee, is conscious, speaking, and continues to receive critical medical care. A house of horrors is what California officials are calling a home where they say 21 children were living. They say all were born by a surrogate mothers. The parents have been charged with child abuse. Los Angeles County Sheriff Robert Luna.
0: At the center of this investigation are children who, based on the evidence that has been uncovered, were subjected to horrific abuse.
33: The FBI announces an arrest of an American from Bellingham, Washington, who they say helped another gunman in a deadly school shooting earlier this year in British Columbia. Cornell University has tapped a law firm, Kings and Spalding, to conduct the investigation into the school's handling of Jane Doe's gang rape allegations. This is ABC News. The Nobel Prize for Physics today has been awarded to a Belgian-American physicist, Francis Hausen, for his work to learn more about small particles in space called neutrinos. Mark Pierce is the chair of the Nobel Committee on Physics.
1: This is research which is basic research, which has no sort of goal to direct goal. It's purely a research which is driven by curiosity. And I thought this is very important. We don't know where this will lead us. It will certainly lead us somewhere.
33: Nobel Prize includes over $1 million U.S. in cash. R&B singer Freddie Jackson has died at 70. Jackson is best known for a string of soul and slow jam hits in the 1980s and 90s, including this hit, You Are My Lady. Chuck Sievertson, ABC News.
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12: 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I'm Jake McDaniel. Three people, including one teenager, were shot this morning.

0: Sunday in London. South Bend leaders want to hear from people about housing issues across the city. The Portage Township Trustee's Office is hosting a housing town hall Thursday evening at 6 at the downtown South Bend Library. Members of the Housing Task Force will be there to discuss housing conditions and get feedback on potential improvements. Organizers are encouraging homeowners and housing workers to be there and share their experiences. And Notre Dame's 49-10 win at Purdue was built in part by four defenders who made life easier for the seven behind them. Here's Len Clark.
1: The Irish recorded six sacks and held Purdue to just 40 rushing yards without needing extra defenders to create pressure. That allowed the secondary to keep more players in coverage. The defining play came before halftime when pressure produced a sack and a forced fumble that Drake Bowen returned for a touchdown. Purdue had more plays, but Notre Dame made those plays matter less. The Irish improved to 4-0 and traveled to North Carolina this Saturday. Len Clark, Network Indiana.
0: This is Network Indiana.
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7: I'm IHSAA Commissioner Paul Nighting. 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
8: 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Players can also receive updates when the shelter dog they selected to play with is adopted. The Stark County Humane Society recently announced that its dogs are now participating in the program, and it is encouraging supporters to use the shelter's provided treat link to get started. You can find that link online at WKVI.com. Those who already have the Treat app may need to sign out, delete the app, and access it again using the Humane Society's provided link in order to select the Stark County Humane Society. The shelter says users may also need to clear their cache. Anyone who continues to experience problems is encouraged to contact the Stark County Humane Society for assistance. Average gasoline prices in Indiana have fallen 14.3 cents per gallon in the last week, averaging $3.73 a gallon today, according to Gas Buddy's survey of 3,271 stations across the state of Indiana. Prices in Indiana are 30.4 cents per gallon higher than they were a month ago and stand 74.2 cents per gallon higher than a year ago. The national average price of diesel has decreased 14.2 cents compared to a week ago, and currently it stands at $6.307 per gallon. The lowest reported prices at various communities around the area this week included Winnemac in Pulaski County, which had gas for $3.97. In Stark County, Hamlet had gas for $3.79. In LaPorte County, the cheapest gas was in LaPorte itself at $3.40. And in Marshall County, Argus had the cheapest gas this week at $3.59. According to Gas Buddy price reports, the cheapest station in Indiana was priced at $3.13 per gallon yesterday, while the most expensive was $4.19 a gallon, a difference of $1.06 per gallon. The national average price of gasoline has fallen 12.5 cents per gallon in the last week, averaging $4.30 per gallon yesterday. You can find this information online at gasbuddy.com. The American Discovery 250 Relay will make its way through Northwest Indiana on October 14th, traveling through LaPorte County before heading south to North Judson. This nationwide relay began July 1st at the Pacific Ocean and is scheduled to finish at the Atlantic Ocean around Thanksgiving. Participants are carrying a special baton containing a copy of the Declaration of Independence. The October 14th route will begin early in the morning in Lansing, Illinois, before crossing into Indiana.

0: and heading towards the Indiana Dunes. Participants will then travel through LaPorte County and continue south to North Judson, using several of the region's trails along the way. Community members are invited to participate in the relay at no cost. A map of the route and registration information are available through the American Discovery 250 Relay website. 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
2: From the Tri-County Weather Center, I'm Bill Banks on All News 1520 WKVI. 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This afternoon, sunny with a high near 71. Tonight, mostly clear with a low around 55. Looking ahead to Wednesday, sunny with a high near 77. Wednesday night brings partly cloudy skies with a low around 52. Thursday features mostly sunny conditions with a high near 68. Currently, it's 71 and clear. I'm Bill Banks. For your local forecast 24/7, visit WKVI.com.
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6: This is a Bloomberg Money Minute. Fresh record closing highs today for the NASDAQ and the S&P 500 on continued demand for everything related to AI and a lot of optimism ahead of the new earnings season, which kicks off next week. All the major averages today rising about 0.5%, with the Dow up 253 points, the NASDAQ up 122, the S&P adding 45. Oil ended flat on the day, just above $89 a barrel, even though Iran has renewed attacks on oil tankers in the Strait of Hormuz. 9 such incidents so far this month. Forget ride hailing. Delivering food now makes up for nearly half of Uber's overall bookings. So it's paying $2.3 billion cash for a Boston-based company called EX Cater, which allows businesses to arrange for food services at events, meetings, and other professional gatherings. And a bit of a reprieve for federal student loan borrowers who now have until the end of this year to enroll in autopay and see their interest rate lowered by 1%. Tom Busby, Bloomberg Radio.
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9: 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Very familiar with cardiology, any cardiology issues. 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Same thing as the behavioral health as well.
7: For information on how to schedule a time with Donnie, call the North Judson Family Practice at 574-896-4325. 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
10: Wow, yeah, since the storm, it's been crazy busy for us. 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Whatever. Washers and dryers from a laundromat. 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Another deep fryer. And I'm not sure what this doohickey is. 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
11: What will become of your business after a disaster? Nearly two-thirds of businesses aren't prepared for an emergency, and 40% of business...
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1: Turning now to funeral arrangements. 103-year-old Edna M. Bunnell of Pulaski County, Indiana, passed away September 27th. Visitation will be held from 4 to 7 p.m. Eastern Time this Thursday, October 8th, at Frayne Mortuary in Winnemac. A scriptural wake service will be held at 7 p.m. Eastern Time Thursday, October 8th, also at Frayne Mortuary. The rosary will be prayed immediately following the scriptural wake service. A funeral mass will be held at 10 a.m. Eastern Time Friday, October 9th at St. Peter's Catholic Church in Winnemac. Memorial contributions may be made to St. Peter's Catholic Church in memory of 103-year-old Edna M. Bunnell of Pulaski County. Remember, you can find complete obituary information online at WKVI.com.
2: From the Tri-County Weather Center, I'm Bill Banks on All News 1520 WKVI. 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This afternoon, sunny with a high near 71. Tonight, mostly clear with a low around 55. Looking ahead to Wednesday, sunny with a high near 77. Wednesday night brings partly cloudy skies with a low around 52. Thursday features mostly sunny conditions with a high near 68. Currently, it's 71 and clear. I'm Bill Banks. For your local forecast 24/7, visit WKVI.com.
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14: Network Indiana Sports, I'm Nathaniel Finch. The Indianapolis Colts, 2-2 on the season, entering this week's matchup with Pittsburgh. And star defensive tackle DeForest Buckner has been nearly unstoppable despite offseason neck surgery.
15: To show everyone that I can still play at a high level. You hear, you know, he's old, he's injury prone. I've been on IR the past 2 years, yes. But for the most part of my career, I've been healthy. And so I just wanted to prove to everybody that, you know, I still got a lot left in the tank and I can still play at a high level.
14: That's from the Fan in Indianapolis. One of the big problems for the Colts on offense this season, turnovers committed by the quarterback Daniel Jones.
16: I think he's done some good things, but we got to do a good job of taking care of the football in the pocket, knowing to limp for another play, you know, not that everything's going to come up perfect, but don't force things in certain situations. He'll learn from that, he'll grow from that, and I got a ton of confidence, you know, in his ability going forward.
14: That's Colts coach Shane Steichen. It's the first win against a Power 4 opponent in nearly 3 years. That's what the Purdue football team accomplished over the weekend, knocking off Illinois on the road.
17: Winning always helps everything, but it also magnifies everything. We've done a lot of really good things. I think that we're just scratching the surface on what this team can be. Good teams find a way to get a little bit better every week. And if we'll do that and stay on course and prepare the right way, then this team's got a chance to play winning football.
14: That's Purdue coach Barry Odom. A trip down memory lane in store for Pacers star Tyrese Halliburton when the Indiana Pacers play preseason game number one at Halliburton's alma mater, Iowa State.
18: Very excited, very thankful for both, obviously, the Pacers organization, but the Timberwolves organization for allowing this to be a thing. But really exciting, I think, for me, I think a lot of Iowa State fans as well, so it's going to be fun. I'm looking forward to it.
14: The Pacers and Timberwolves tomorrow night to open up preseason play in Ames, Iowa. Nathaniel Finch, Network Indiana.
19: News. I'm John Saucier. President Trump speaking with reporters before departing the White House from Maryland earlier today. Mr. Trump, are you considering a pause in the federal gas tax to ease prices?
20: What were we thinking about that?
19: Republicans are also weighing a diesel fuel export ban. Meanwhile, Cornell University announcing today that former U.S. Deputy Attorney General Sally Yates will lead an independent review of how the school handled an alleged gang rape at a campus fraternity house in 2024. New York Governor Kathy Hochul says she's hopeful the investigation leads to changes.
21: This is about finding out how we can just change the culture that was clearly there, that is so abhorrent to all of us as we see the results.
19: Protesters criticizing the university for not doing enough to investigate the incident or support the alleged victim who has sued the school and the seven accused former students. Lawyers for two of the accused students claimed their clients did nothing wrong. 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
26: Gunfire and Rich. You're listening to Network Indiana. I'm Jake McDaniel. Three people, including one teenager, were shot this morning. Richmond police arrived at the scene around 6:15, and they say those people knew each other. At least one of those people were flown to a hospital. One person is injured after he was shot this morning on Indy's east side. It happened on North Shadland Avenue near East 38th Street, and the cops detained another person. Spencer Schrader hit a 53-yard field goal in the final second Sunday, helping the Indianapolis Colts beat the Houston Texans 19-17. Head coach Shane Steichen.
27: I think our guys communicated very well. You know, I think they're all on the same page. We did a really good job of tackling. Third downs were good. So, you know, the run game was really good. We did a hell of a job stopping the run. Everyone, you know, tackled, fit their gaps, and we got to continue to do that.
26: The Colts ended their 9-game losing streak dating back to last season, and they now face the Washington Commanders this Sunday in London. South Bend leaders want to hear from people about housing issues across the city. The Portage Township Trustee's office is hosting a housing town hall Thursday evening at 6 at the downtown South Bend Library. Members of the Housing Task Force will be there to discuss housing conditions and get feedback on potential improvements. Organizers are encouraging homeowners and housing workers to be there and share their experiences. And Notre Dame's 49-10 win at Purdue was built in part by four defenders who made life easier for the seven behind them. Here's Len Clark.
28: The Irish recorded six sacks and held Purdue to just 40 rushing yards without needing extra defenders to create pressure. That allowed the secondary to keep more players in coverage. The defining play came before halftime when pressure produced a sack and a forced fumble that Drake Bowen returned for a touchdown. Purdue had more plays, but Notre Dame made those plays matter less. The Irish improved to 4-0 and traveled to North Carolina this Saturday. Len Clark, Network Indiana.
26: This is Network Indiana.
29: Coach, I remember where we began.
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29: But what high school sports taught me was something bigger.
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29: And coach, you made it happen.
30: So thank you, coach.
31: Thanks for the tips and the time.
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0: I'm IHSAA Commissioner Paul Nighty. Hoosier High School coaches are teaching more than sports. They're teaching life lessons. Show up for our student athletes and the coaches who teach them and buy a ticket to your school's next athletic event. Every great story starts somewhere. In Indiana, it starts with education-based athletics. It starts here.
1: I'm Rusty Nixon, Giant FM News. During Monday's Marshall County Commissioners meeting, the board established ground rules for tonight's highly anticipated special meeting on the block camera controversy, voting 2-1 to impose a 2-hour time limit with public comments capped at 3 minutes each. President of the Commissioners, Stan Klotz, said he and fellow Commissioner Jesse Bohannon had discussed the special meeting and, quote, have a bit of an agreement on how it should proceed, though the two ultimately split on the question of time limits. Bohannon asked to have a representative from the Institute for Justice speak during the special meeting. The Institute for Justice is a nonprofit public interest law firm that litigates nationwide to protect individual liberties, private property, and constitutional rights. Klotz was willing to allow Bohannon to bring in a speaker, but wanted to ensure that current Sheriff Matt Hassel and Sheriff-elect Les McFarland had the chance to voice their opinions, along with current prosecutor Nelson Chippen and prosecutor-elect Joe Morris, without any limitations. Claude suggested a 2-hour time limit for the meeting and limiting public comments to county residents and only 3 minutes per person. Claude made the motion. Adam Falstich, commissioner, seconded it. Measure passed 2-1. Bohannon voted against that limit. Bohannon told Giant FM WTCA that he believes the public deserves a full hearing. Special meeting is set for tonight at 6 p.m. in the second floor meeting room of the county building, 112 West Jefferson Street. Room can only accommodate 200 participants. Meeting is open to the public and will be live streamed on the county's YouTube channel. Marshall County Board of Finance met Monday morning to open sealed proposals from financial institutions vying to provide banking services for the county, part of the competitive process conducted every 2 years. Board, which includes the county commissioners, county treasurer, and county auditor, accepted the request for proposal with the goal of identifying institutions that will offer the highest quality service at the lowest cost and highest rate of return. County Treasurer Wendy Tapia opened the sealed proposals during Monday's meeting. Proposals are submitted by Interra Credit Union, Everwise Credit Union, Lake City Bank, First Merchants Bank in Bourbon, and First Farmers Bank and Trust in Culver. Tapia told the interested financial institutions that the county's general account serves to deposit all incoming checks and electronic deposits. She noted the ledger balances for 2026 were from $36 million to $77 million, with April, May, October, and November traditionally seeing the most activity. Proposals are required to include per-item costs for a range of services. While the Board of Finance opened the proposals Monday, they did not read any of the details. The county treasurer will review those proposals and report back to the Board of Finance in a few weeks. Plymouth man was arrested early Monday morning after police say he was caught on camera attempting to steal from a residence. Monday, October 5th at 12:15 a.m., Officer Thornton with the Plymouth Police Department responded to the area of Randolph and Berkeley regarding a report of a male seen on camera attempting to steal from a residence on Randolph Street. Officer Thornton located the man in the area, confirmed he was a suspect seen on camera. Man who lied to the officer was identified as 34-year-old Jacob Satoski of the 300 block of Water Street. Satoski was taken into custody and lodged in the Marshall County Jail for misdemeanor criminal conversion. He's being held on a cash bond. Suspects are considered innocent until proven guilty in a court of law. I'm Rusty Nixon, Giant FM News.
2: From the Tri-County Weather Center, I'm Bill Banks on All News 1520 WKVI. 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This afternoon, sunny with a high near 71. Tonight, mostly clear with a low around 55. Looking ahead to Wednesday, sunny with a high near 77. Wednesday night brings partly cloudy skies with a low around 52. Thursday features mostly sunny conditions with a high near 68. Currently, it's 71 and clear. I'm Bill Banks. For your local forecast 24/7, visit WKVI.com.
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5: This is a Bloomberg Money Minute. Fresh record closing highs today for the NASDAQ and the S&P 500 on continued demand for everything related to AI and a lot of optimism ahead of the new earnings season, which kicks off next week. All the major averages today rising about 0.5%, with the Dow up 253 points, the NASDAQ up 122, the S&P adding 45. Oil ended flat on the day, just above $89 a barrel, even though Iran has renewed attacks on oil tankers in the Strait of Hormuz. 9 such incidents so far this month. Forget ride hailing. Delivering food now makes up for nearly half of Uber's overall bookings. So it's paying $2.3 billion cash for a Boston-based company called EX Cater, which allows businesses to arrange for food services at events, meetings, and other professional gatherings. And a bit of a reprieve for federal student loan borrowers, who now have until the end of this year to enroll in AutoPay and see their interest rate lowered by 1%. Tom Busby, Bloomberg Radio.
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1: Turning now to funeral arrangements. Jeffrey S. Smith, 59, of Texas City, Texas, formerly of Plymouth, passed away unexpectedly on Friday, September 11th, 2026. Jeff was born on June 5th, 1967, to Ronald G. and Janet E. Metzger Smith in Plymouth. He graduated from Plymouth High School in 1985, went on to receive a Bachelor of Science degree in Chemical Engineering from Purdue University in 1990, enjoying a year of co-op with Dow Corning, and earned his PhD in Chemical Engineering at LSU. He was also a professor of Chemical Engineering at LSU and later taught Chemical Engineering and Thermodynamics at the University of Houston. Cremation has been chosen. A celebration of life will be planned at a later date. Friends are invited to sign the online guest book and share memories with the family at www.deatonclemensfh.com. Gerald W. Shepard, known to many as Gary, passed away on October 1st of 2026 in Mishawaka at the age of 77. He was born on February 7, 1949 in Knox, Indiana, and lived in Plymouth. He was the son of the late Vernon Shepard Sr. and Elizabeth Eastock Shepard, and a graduate of Knox High School, class of 1967. For more than 30 years, Gary worked at McGill Manufacturing Company in Valparaiso. On October 11, 1985, in Plymouth, Gary married Wilma Marsh, who preceded him in death on August 11th of 2015. At this time, per Gary's wishes, there will be no services. Palmer Funeral Home, Plymouth Chapel, is honored to be assisting the family with final arrangements. Memorial contributions may be made in Gary's name to the Bread of Life Food Pantry, 6770 North Michigan Street in Plymouth.
2: 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This afternoon, sunny with a high near 71. Tonight, mostly clear with a low around 55. Looking ahead to Wednesday, sunny with a high near 77. Wednesday night brings partly cloudy skies with a low around 52. Thursday features mostly sunny conditions with a high near 68. Currently, it's 71 and clear. I'm Bill Banks. For your local forecast 24/7, visit WKVI.com.
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1: It's another Giant football week here on Giant FM. I'm Rusty Nixon. As usual, we'll start the weekend with a Thursday night show. It's called Thursday Night Lights. We go around the county. We talk to all the area coaches about their matchups on Friday, catch up on their practice during the week, and get a little bit of a scouting report. Starts at 7 o'clock on Thursday night, Thursday Night Lights. Friday, our normal triple header of football action. And we're going to start with WTCA. You will always be able to catch up with the Plymouth Rockies. Ryan Lockhart, Kenny Kramer have the call as they will be taking on Wawasee in a home matchup, trying to get back into that win column in the NLC. On WKBI, Mitch Columbia has the call, and he's got another HNAC matchup. South Central will take on Winamac. His pregame will start at 7:30, the kickoff. At 8:30, South Central and Winamac, Mitch Columbia with your HNAC showdown. And Joe McKee and myself, well, we're headed to Bremen. I think they call this a slobber knocker. Knox will be coming to Bremen to take on the Lions. We'll have all the play-by-play action for you. 6:30, our pregame. 7 o'clock, the kickoff at Bremen. That's me and Joe McKee, Bremen and Knox in a conference matchup. That's your sports show. Oh, wait a minute, I forgot. 7 o'clock Saturday morning, join me for the coaches show right here on Max 98.3. We'll go around the county once again. We'll talk to the coaches about their Friday night games. That's the Saturday Morning Coaches Show on Max 98.3 at 7 a.m. That's a look at sports for Giant FM. I'm Rusty Nixon.
15: ABC News, I'm Chuck Sievertson. Against all odds, as a statement from her lawyers, Krista Pike, seriously injured in a botched execution in Tennessee, is conscious, speaking, and continues to receive critical medical care. A house of horrors is what California officials are calling a home where they say 21 children were living. They say all were born by a surrogate mothers. The parents have been charged with child abuse. Los Angeles County Sheriff Robert Luna.
16: At the center of this investigation are children who, based on the evidence that has been uncovered, were subjected to horrific abuse.
15: The FBI announces an arrest of an American from Bellingham, Washington, who they say helped another gunman in a deadly school shooting earlier this year in British Columbia. Cornell University has tapped a law firm, Kings and Spalding, to conduct the investigation into the school's handling of Jane Doe's gang rape allegations. This is ABC News. The Nobel Prize for Physics today has been awarded to a Belgian-American physicist, Francis Hausen, for his work to learn more about small particles in space called neutrinos. Mark Pierce is the chair of the Nobel Committee on Physics.
17: This is research which is basic research, which has no sort of goal to direct goal. It's purely a research which is driven by curiosity. And I thought this is very important. We don't know where this will lead us. It will certainly lead us somewhere.
15: Nobel Prize includes over $1 million U.S. in cash. R&B singer Freddie Jackson has died at 70. Jackson is best known for a string of soul and slow jam hits in the 1980s and 90s, including this hit, You Are My Lady. Chuck Sievertson, ABC News.
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22: 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I'm Jake McDaniel. 3
0: three people, including one teenager, were shot this morning. Richmond police arrived at the scene around 6:15, and they say those people knew each other. At least one of those people were flown to a hospital. One person is injured after he was shot this morning on Indy's east side. It happened on North Shadeland Avenue near East 38th Street, and the cops detained another person. Spencer Schrader hit a 53-yard field goal in the final second Sunday, helping the Indianapolis Colts beat the Houston Texans 19-17. Head coach Shane Steichen.
21: I think our guys communicated very well. You know, I think they're all on the same page. We did a really good job of tackling. Third downs were good. So, you know, the run game was really good. We did a hell of a job stopping the run. Everyone, you know, tackled, fit their gaps, and we got to continue to do that.
0: The Colts ended their 9-game losing streak dating back to last season, and they now face the Washington Commanders this Sunday in London. South Bend leaders want to hear from people about housing issues across the city. The Portage Township Trustee's office is hosting a housing town hall Thursday evening at 6 at the downtown South Bend Library. Members of the Housing Task Force will be there to discuss housing conditions and get feedback on potential improvements. Organizers are encouraging homeowners and housing workers to be there and share their experiences. And Notre Dame's 49-10 win at Purdue was built in part by four defenders who made life easier for the seven behind them. Here's Len Clark.
22: The Irish recorded six sacks and held Purdue to just 40 rushing yards without needing extra defenders to create pressure. That allowed the secondary to keep more players in coverage. The defining play came before halftime when pressure produced a sack and a forced fumble that Drake Bowen returned for a touchdown. Purdue had more plays, but Notre Dame made those plays matter less. The Irish improved to 4-0 and traveled to North Carolina this Saturday. Len Clark, Network Indiana.
0: This is Network Indiana.
23: Coach, I remember where we began.
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23: But what high school sports taught me was something bigger.
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24: So thank you, coach.
25: Thanks for the tips and the time.
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28: I'm IHSAA Commissioner Paul Nighting. Hoosier High School coaches are teaching more than sports. 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
29: 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Players can also receive updates when the shelter dog they selected to play with is adopted. The Stark County Humane Society recently announced that its dogs are now participating in the program, and it is encouraging supporters to use the shelter's provided treat link to get started. You can find that link online at WKVI.com. Those who already have the Treat app may need to sign out, delete the app, and access it again using the Humane Society's provided link in order to select the Stark County Humane Society. The shelter says users may also need to clear their cache. Anyone who continues to experience problems is encouraged to contact the Stark County Humane Society for assistance. Average gasoline prices in Indiana have fallen 14.3 cents per gallon in the last week, averaging $3.73 a gallon today, according to GasBuddy's survey of 3,271 stations across the state of Indiana. Prices in Indiana are 30.4 cents per gallon higher than they were a month ago and stand 74.2 cents per gallon higher than a year ago. The national average price of diesel has decreased 14.2 cents compared to a week ago, and currently it stands at $6.307 per gallon. The lowest reported prices at various communities around the area this week included Winnemac in Pulaski County, which had gas for $3.97. In Stark County, Hamlet had gas for $3.79. In LaPorte County, the cheapest gas was in LaPorte itself at $3.40. And in Marshall County, Argus had the cheapest gas this week at $3.59. According to Gas Buddy price reports, the cheapest station in Indiana was priced at $3.13 per gallon yesterday, while the most expensive was $4.19 a gallon, a difference of $1.06 per gallon. The national average price of gasoline has fallen 12.5 cents per gallon in the last week, averaging $4.30 per gallon yesterday. You can find this information online at gasbuddy.com. The American Discovery 250 relay will make its way through northwest Indiana on October 14th, traveling through LaPorte County before heading south to North Judson. This nationwide relay began July 1st at the Pacific Ocean and is scheduled to finish at the Atlantic Ocean around Thanksgiving. Participants are carrying a special baton containing a copy of the Declaration of Independence. The October 14th route will begin early in the morning in Lansing, Illinois, before crossing into Indiana and heading towards the Indiana Dunes. Participants will then travel through LaPorte County and continue south to North Judson, using several of the region's trails along the way. Community members are invited to participate in the relay at no cost. A map of the route and registration information are available through the American Discovery 250 Relay website. A link to join the relay can be found online at WKVI.com.
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2: From the Tri-County Weather Center, I'm Bill Banks on All News 1520 WKVI. 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This afternoon, sunny with a high near 71. Tonight, mostly clear with a low around 55. Looking ahead to Wednesday, sunny with a high near 77. Wednesday night brings partly cloudy skies with a low around 52. Thursday features mostly sunny conditions with a high near 68. Currently, it's 71 and clear. I'm Bill Banks. For your local forecast 24/7, visit WKVI.com.
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5: This is a Bloomberg Money Minute. Fresh record closing highs today for the NASDAQ and the S&P 500 on continued demand for everything related to AI and a lot of optimism ahead of the new earnings season, which kicks off next week. All the major averages today rising about 0.5%, with the Dow up 253 points, the NASDAQ up 122, the S&P adding 45. Oil ended flat on the day, just above $89 a barrel, even though Iran has renewed attacks on oil tankers in the Strait of Hormuz. 9 such incidents so far this month. Forget ride hailing. Delivering food now makes up for nearly half of Uber's overall bookings. So it's paying $2.3 billion cash for a Boston-based company called EX Cater, which allows businesses to arrange for food services at events, meetings, and other professional gatherings. And a bit of a reprieve for federal student loan borrowers, who now have until the end of this year to enroll in AutoPay and see their interest rate lowered by 1%. Tom Busby, Bloomberg Radio.
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9: This is Kurt Lancaster from the Texas Farm Bureau Radio Network. Hoosier Ag Today's founder, Gary Troyt, was recently honored with a Farm Broadcaster of the Year Award from our National Association of Farm Broadcasting. A big Texas hats off to you, Gary. Speaking for my fellow farm broadcasters, the 65 Indiana radio stations that have aired Gary's Indiana reports, many for the last three decades, and thousands of Hoosier farmers and rural listeners. Congratulations, Gary, on a job well done.
10: This is Ty Higgins from the Ohio AgNet. Hoosier Ag Today's founder Gary Truitt recently was honored with the Farm Broadcaster of the Year Award from our National Association of Farm Broadcasting. Gary was really surprised by the honor, but I can tell you many of us weren't. Gary's work for agriculture goes far outside his Indiana borders. Speaking for my fellow farm broadcasters, the 65 Indiana radio stations that have aired Gary's Indiana reports, many for the last three decades, and thousands of Hoosier farmers and rural listeners. Congratulations, Gary.
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30: Turning now to funeral arrangements. 103-year-old Edna M. Bunnell of Pulaski County, Indiana, passed away September 27th. Visitation will be held from 4 to 7 p.m. Eastern Time this Thursday, October 8th, at Frayn Mortuary in Winnemac. A scriptural wake service will be held at 7 p.m. Eastern Time Thursday, October 8th, also at Frayn Mortuary. The rosary will be prayed immediately following the scriptural wake service. A funeral mass will be held at 10 a.m. Eastern Time Friday, October 9th, at St. Peter's Catholic Church in Winnemac. Memorial contributions may be made to St. Peter's Catholic Church in memory of 103-year-old Edna M. Bunnell of Pulaski County. Remember, you can find complete obituary information online at WKVI.com.
2: From the Tri-County Weather Center, I'm Bill Banks on All News 1520 WKVI. 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This afternoon, sunny with a high near 71. Tonight, mostly clear with a low around 55. Looking ahead to Wednesday, sunny with a high near 77. Wednesday night brings partly cloudy skies with a low around 52. Thursday features mostly sunny conditions with a high near 68. Currently, it's 71 and clear. I'm Bill Banks. For your local forecast 24/7, visit WKVI.com.
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0: The Knox Lady Redskins and the Culver Lady Cavaliers volleyball teams went at each other last night, and the Lady Redskins beat the Lady Cavs 3-2. Switching over to soccer, the Culver Lady Cavaliers beat Rochester last night 2-1. It was 0-0 at the end of the first half, which is a rare occurrence for the Lady Cavs this season. They've been scoring at will. The second half, those two goals came from Ava McCune at Culver in the 62nd and 74th minute. As that's your sports check, I'm Mitch Columbi. 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
14: AP News, I'm Ben Thomas. In Tennessee, Krista Pikes now conscious after her failed execution. Ed Donahue reports that word from her attorneys.
15: In a statement, the lawyers say Pike is awake and speaking as she receives treatment at a hospital. They express gratitude for the first responders and the medical team at the hospital, who they say treated Krista like a human and have provided exceptional care to her. Pike survived two doses as Tennessee officials attempted to put her to death for the 1995 killing of classmate Colleen Slemmer. The lethal injection drug didn't kill her, but her lawyers say her arms were left burned and blistered. The lawyers want Tennessee Governor Bill Lee to commute Pike's sentence to life in prison without parole. I'm Ed Donahue.
14: Skydance-owned Paramount has closed its $81 billion takeover of Warner Brothers Discovery. The new Hollywood giant will be known as Skydance. Cornell University trustees are bringing in former Deputy Attorney General Sally Yates to review how the university handles sexual misconduct complaints. The move comes amid outrage over allegations of a gang rape at a fraternity house. Lisa Dwyer reports.
16: Los Angeles County District Attorney Nathan Hoffman says they have arrested a California couple on child abuse charges following an investigation into a surrogacy scheme involving at least 21 children operated from their home.
17: And this house could only be described as a house of horrors.
16: Through an extensive surveillance system, including motion-activated cameras, the couple watched as their nanny subjected the children ranging in age from 2 months to 13 years old to daily beatings and physical abuse, except for one room.
17: Co-conspirator nannies was captured on surveillance, carrying these children into that room, where the children could then be heard screaming.
16: Hoffman says those charged face years in prison. I'm Lisa Dwyer.
14: This is AP News. Dodgers and Braves on the field in Atlanta at this hour, tied at a game apiece in their division series. Later, the Brewers and Padres in San Diego, Milwaukee up 2-0. Meanwhile, Ben Raby reports.
18: After four straight playoff wins on the road, the White Sox finally return home Wednesday for Game 3 of their divisional series against the Guardians.
19: We're really excited to be able to give playoff baseball to our fans.
18: Manager Will Venable's White Sox finished with the worst record in the American League last season. They now lead the best-of-five divisional round 2-0 and are a win away from clinching a series at home for the first time since 1906.
20: 120 years, so maybe we can do it this year.
18: Relief pitcher Grant Taylor.
20: Those fans deserve it. They've been with us for 3 years of 100 losses, and being able to give them a postseason game at the Rays is going to be pretty special.
18: I'm Ben Raby.
14: The latest at APNews.com. I'm Ben Thomas. Thanks for listening.
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0: reaction to a deadly school shooting earlier this year in British Columbia, Canada, the FBI announces an arrest of an American from Bellingham, Washington, James Bryant, 30 years old, accused by investigators of assisting the gunman with money, technical advice, and more. Her publicist confirms that Eva Marie Saint, probably best known for starring opposite Cary Grant in the classic Alfred Hitchcock movie North by Northwest, has died at 102. Wall Street indexes closed higher, the S&P and NASDAQ at new records. This is ABC News. Students all over France are taking to the streets, hundreds of thousands demonstrating against what they say are subpar conditions at high schools. ABC's Lama Hassan.
1: When you talk to the students, they say that this is years and years of anger and frustration at the way their education system is handled and the way that it is run. They want more resources, more funding, more money spent on schools. The students say there just aren't enough teachers, for example. There is overcrowding in classrooms. Their schools are run down. So they're fed up and they feel that this, by protesting, is the only way that they can be heard.
0: A candy crunch for Halloween. ABC's Jim Ryan.
2: According to the National Retail Federation, candy accounts for the largest chunk of Halloween expenses, ahead of costumes and decorations, with prices rising at triple the rate of inflation since 2020.
0: Wall Street major indexes closed higher, the S&P 500 and NASDAQ, at new record highs. Chuck Sievertson, ABC News.
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7: Gunfire in Richmond. You're listening to Network Indiana. I'm Jake McDaniel. Three people, including one teenager, were shot this morning. Richmond police arrived at the scene around 6:15, and they say those people knew each other. At least one of those people were flown to a hospital. One person is injured after he was shot this morning on Indy's east side. It happened on North Shadland Avenue near East 38th Street, and the cops detained another person. Spencer Schrader hit a 53-yard field goal in the final second Sunday, helping the Indianapolis Colts beat the Houston Texans 19-17. Head coach Shane Steichen.
8: I think our guys communicated very well. You know, I think they're all on the same page. We did a really good job of tackling. Third downs were good. So, you know, the run game was really good. We did a hell of a job stopping the run. Everyone, you know, tackled, fit their gaps, and we got to continue to do that.
7: The Colts ended their 9-game losing streak dating back to last season, and they now face the Washington Commanders this Sunday in London. South Bend leaders want to hear from people about housing issues across the city. The Portage Township Trustee's Office is hosting a housing town hall Thursday evening at 6 at the downtown South Bend Library. Members of the Housing Task Force will be there to discuss housing conditions and get feedback on potential improvements. Organizers are encouraging homeowners and housing workers to be there and share their experiences. And Notre Dame's 49-10 win at Purdue was built in part by four defenders who made life easier for the seven behind them. Here's Len Clark.
9: The Irish recorded six sacks and held Purdue to just 40 rushing yards without needing extra defenders to create pressure. That allowed the secondary to keep more players in coverage. The defining play came before halftime when pressure produced a sack and a forced fumble that Drake Bowen returned for a touchdown. Purdue had more plays, but Notre Dame made those plays matter less. The Irish improved to 4-0 and traveled to North Carolina this Saturday. Len Clark, Network Indiana.
7: This is Network Indiana.
10: Coach, I remember where we began.
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5: 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Hoosier High School coaches are teaching more than sports. 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
6: 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Players can also receive updates when the shelter dog they selected to play with is adopted. The Stark County Humane Society recently announced that its dogs are now participating in the program, and it is encouraging supporters to use the shelter's provided treat link to get started. You can find that link online at WKVI.com. Those who already have the Treat app may need to sign out, delete the app, and access it again using the Humane Society's provided link in order to select the Stark County Humane Society. The shelter says users may also need to clear their cache. Anyone who continues to experience problems is encouraged to contact the Stark County Humane Society for assistance. Average gasoline prices in Indiana have fallen 14.3 cents per gallon in the last week, averaging $3.73 a gallon today, according to GasBuddy's survey of 3,271 stations across the state of Indiana. Prices in Indiana are 30.4 cents per gallon higher than they were a month ago and stand 74.2 cents per gallon higher than a year ago. The national average price of diesel has decreased 14.2 cents compared to a week ago, and currently it stands at $6.307 per gallon. The lowest reported prices at various communities around the area this week included Winnemac in Pulaski County, which had gas for $3.97. In Stark County, Hamlet had gas for $3.79. In LaPorte County, the cheapest gas was in LaPorte itself at $3.40. And in Marshall County, Argus had the cheapest gas this week at $3.59. According to GasBuddy price reports, the cheapest station in Indiana was priced at $3.13 per gallon yesterday, while the most expensive was $4.19 a gallon, a difference of $1.06 per gallon. The national average price of gasoline has fallen 12.5 cents per gallon in the last week, averaging $4.30 per gallon yesterday. You can find this information online at GasBuddy.com. The American Discovery 250 relay will make its way through Northwest Indiana on October 14th, traveling through LaPorte County before heading south to North Judson. This nationwide relay began July 1st at the Pacific Ocean and is scheduled to finish at the Atlantic Ocean around Thanksgiving. Participants are carrying a special baton containing a copy of the Declaration of Independence. The October 14th route will begin early in the morning in Lansing, Illinois, before crossing into Indiana and heading towards the Indiana Dunes. Participants will then travel through LaPorte County and continue south to North Judson, using several of the region's trails along the way. Community members are invited to participate in the relay at no cost. A map of the route and registration information are available through the American Discovery 250 Relay website. A link to join the relay can be found online at WKVI.com.
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8: From the Tri-County Weather Center, I'm Bill Banks on All News 1520 WKVI. 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Tonight, partly cloudy with a low of 54. Tomorrow, mostly sunny, high 77 degrees. Tomorrow night, partly cloudy with a low of 51. Thursday, sunny with a high in the upper 60s. Friday, sunny and 70. I'm Bill Banks. 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
17: 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I'm C.J. 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
19: Turning now to funeral arrangements. 103-year-old Edna M. Bunnell of Pulaski County, Indiana, passed away September 27th. Visitation will be held from 4 to 7 p.m. Eastern Time this Thursday, October 8th, at Frayne Mortuary in Winnemac. A scriptural wake service will be held at 7 p.m. Eastern Time Thursday, October 8th, also at Frayne Mortuary. The rosary will be prayed immediately following the scriptural wake service. A funeral mass will be held at 10 a.m. Eastern Time Friday, October 9th at St. Peter's Catholic Church in Winnemac. Memorial contributions may be made to St. Peter's Catholic Church in memory of 103-year-old Edna M. Bunnell of Pulaski County. Remember, you can find complete obituary information online at WKVI.com.
8: 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Tonight, partly cloudy with a low of 54. Tomorrow, mostly sunny, high 77 degrees. Tomorrow night, partly cloudy with a low of 51. Thursday, sunny with a high in the upper 60s. Friday, sunny and 70. I'm Bill Banks. For your local forecast 24/7, visit WKVI.com.
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21: Network Indiana Sports, I'm Nathaniel Finch. The Indianapolis Colts, 2-2 on the season, entering this week's matchup with Pittsburgh. And star defensive tackle DeForest Buckner has been nearly unstoppable despite offseason neck surgery.
22: To show everyone that I can still play at a high level. You hear, you know, he's old, he's injury prone. I've been on IR the past 2 years, yes. But for both part of my career, I've been healthy. And so I just wanted to prove to everybody that, you know, I still got a lot left in the tank and I can still play at a high level.
21: That's from the fan in Indianapolis. One of the big problems for the Colts on offense this season, turnovers committed by the quarterback Daniel Jones.
23: I think he's done some good things, but we got to do a good job of taking care of the football in the pocket, knowing to limp for another play, you know, not that everything's going to come up perfect, but don't force things in certain situations. He'll learn from that, he'll grow from that, and I got a ton of confidence, you know, in his ability going forward.
21: That's Colts coach Shane Steichen. It's the first win against a Power 4 opponent in nearly 3 years. That's what the Purdue football team accomplished over the weekend, knocking off Illinois on the road.
24: Winning always helps everything, but it also magnifies everything. We've done a lot of really good things. I think that we're just scratching the surface on what this team can be. Good teams find a way to get a little bit better every week. And if we'll do that and stay on course and prepare the right way, then this team's got a chance to play winning football.
21: That's Purdue coach Barry Odom. A trip down memory lane in store for Pacers star Tyrese Halliburton when the Indiana Pacers play preseason game number one at Halliburton's alma mater, Iowa State.
25: Very excited, very thankful for both, obviously, the Pacers organization, but the Timberwolves organization for allowing this to be a thing. But really exciting, I think, for me, I think a lot of Iowa State fans as well, so it's going to be fun. I'm looking forward to it.
21: The Pacers and Timberwolves tomorrow night to open up preseason play in Ames, Iowa. Nathaniel Finch, Network Indiana.
26: Fox News, I'm Tom Graham. Demonstrations ramping up today in France after weeks of protests and riots. Many unhappy about inequality and demanding more funding for the nation's schools.
27: Today's demonstrations were much bigger and far more intense. Tens of thousands of people lining the streets of Paris, going from one plaza to another in the center part of town. And it was there at that plaza where there was this huge clash between riot police and demonstrators.
26: Fox's Jeff Paul in Paris. President Trump announcing his administration will spend $6.6 billion to build components for submarines in Baltimore.
28: This massive project will create over 3,100 new jobs right here in Maryland and will support an additional 11,000 jobs across the nation.
26: President has ramped up events in several states as next month's midterm elections near. 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
6: Gunfire in Richmond. 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I'm Jake McDaniel. Three people, including one teenager, were shot this morning. Richmond police arrived at the scene around 6:15, and they say those people knew each other. At least one of those people were flown to a hospital. One person is injured after he was shot this morning on Indy's east side. It happened on North Shadland Avenue near East 38th Street, and the cops detained another person. Spencer Schrader hit a 53-yard field goal in the final second Sunday, helping the Indianapolis Colts beat the Houston Texans 19-17. Head coach Shane Steichen.
7: I think our guys communicated very well. You know, I think they're all on the same page. We did a really good job of tackling. Third downs were good. So, you know, the run game was really good. We did a hell of a job stopping the run. Everyone, you know, tackled, fit their gaps, and we got to continue to do that.
6: The Colts ended their 9-game losing streak dating back to last season, and they now face the Washington Commanders this Sunday in London. South Bend leaders want to hear from people about housing issues across the city. The Portage Township Trustee's Office is hosting a housing town hall Thursday evening at 6 at the downtown South Bend Library. Members of the Housing Task Force will be there to discuss housing conditions and get feedback on potential improvements. Organizers are encouraging homeowners and housing workers to be there and share their experiences. And Notre Dame's 49-10 win at Purdue was built in part by four defenders who made life easier for the seven behind them. Here's Len Clark.
11: The Irish recorded six sacks and held Purdue to just 40 rushing yards without needing extra defenders to create pressure. That allowed the secondary to keep more players in coverage. The defining play came before halftime when pressure produced a sack and a forced fumble that Drake Bowen returned for a touchdown. Purdue had more plays, but Notre Dame made those plays matter less. The Irish improved to 4-0 and traveled to North Carolina this Saturday. Len Clark, Network Indiana.
6: This is Network Indiana.
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14: And coach, you made it happen.
31: So thank you, coach.
30: Thanks for the tips and the time.
31: Thanks for representing our school with me.
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33: I'm IHSAA Commissioner Paul Nighting. Hoosier High School coaches are teaching more than sports. They're teaching life lessons. Show up for our student athletes and the coaches who teach them, and buy a ticket to your school's next athletic event. Every great story starts somewhere. In Indiana, it starts with education-based athletics. It starts here.
34: I'm Rusty Nixon, Giant FM News. During Monday's Marshall County Commissioners meeting, the board established ground rules for tonight's highly anticipated special meeting on the block camera controversy, voting 2-1 to impose a 2-hour time limit with public comments capped at 3 minutes each. President of the Commissioners, Stan Klotz, said he and fellow Commissioner Jesse Bohannon had discussed the special meeting and, quote, have a bit of an agreement on how it should proceed, though the two ultimately split on the question of time limits. Bohannon asked to have a representative from the Institute for Justice speak during the special meeting. The Institute for Justice is a nonprofit public interest law firm that litigates nationwide to protect individual liberties, private property, and constitutional rights. Klotz was willing to allow Mahana to bring in a speaker, but wanted to ensure that current Sheriff Matt Hassel and Sheriff-elect Les McFarland had the chance to voice their opinions, along with current prosecutor Nelson Shippen and prosecutor-elect Joe Morris, without any limitations. Klotz suggested a two-hour time limit for the meeting and limiting public comments to county residents and only 3 minutes per person. Klotz made the motion. Adam Falstich, commissioner, seconded it. Measure passed 2-1. Bohannon voted against that limit. Bohannon told Giant FM WTCA that he believes the public deserves a full hearing. Special meeting is set for tonight at 6 p.m. in the second floor meeting room of the county building, 112 West Jefferson Street. Room can only accommodate 200 participants. Meeting is open to the public and will be live streamed on the county's YouTube channel. Marshall County Board of Finance met Monday morning to open sealed proposals from financial institutions vying to provide banking services for the county, part of the competitive process conducted every 2 years. Board, which includes the county commissioners, county treasurer, and county auditor, accepted the request for proposal with the goal of identifying institutions that will offer the highest quality service at the lowest cost and highest rate of return. County Treasurer Wendy Tapia opened the sealed proposals during Monday's meeting. Proposals are submitted by Interra Credit Union, Everwise Credit Union, Lake City Bank, First Merchants Bank in Bourbon, and First Farmers Bank and Trust in Culver. Tapia told the interested financial institutions that the county's general account serves to deposit all incoming checks and electronic deposits. She noted the ledger balances for 2026 were from $36 million to $77 million, with April, May, October, and November traditionally seeing the most activity. Proposals are required to include per-item costs for a range of services. While the Board of Finance opened the proposals Monday, they did not read any of the details. The county treasurer will review those proposals and report back to the Board of Finance in a few weeks. Plymouth man was arrested early Monday morning after police say he was caught on camera attempting to steal from a residence. Monday, October 5th at 12:15 a.m., Officer Thornton with the Plymouth Police Department responded to the area of Randolph and Berkeley regarding a report of a male seen on camera attempting to steal from a residence on Randolph Street. Officer Thornton located the man in the area, confirmed he was a suspect seen on camera. Man who lied to the officer was identified as 34-year-old Jacob Satowski of the 300 block of Water Street. Satowski was taken into custody and lodged in the Marshall County Jail for misdemeanor criminal conversion. He's being held on a cash bond. Suspects are considered innocent until proven guilty in a court of law. I'm Rusty Nixon, Giant FM News.
4: From the Tri-County Weather Center, I'm Bill Banks on All News 1520 WKVI. 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Tonight, partly cloudy with a low of 54. Tomorrow, mostly sunny, high 77 degrees. Tomorrow night, partly cloudy with a low of 51. Thursday, sunny with a high in the upper 60s. Friday, sunny and 70. I'm Bill Banks. 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
34: Turning now to funeral arrangements. Jeffrey S. Smith, 59, of Texas City, Texas, formerly of Plymouth, passed away unexpectedly on Friday, September 11, 2026. Jeff was born on June 5, 1967, to Ronald G. and Janet E. Metzger Smith in Plymouth. He graduated from Plymouth High School in 1985, went on to receive a Bachelor of Science degree in Chemical Engineering from Purdue University in 1990, enjoying a year of co-op with Dow Corning, and earned his PhD in chemical engineering at LSU. He was also a professor of chemical engineering at LSU and later taught chemical engineering and thermodynamics at the University of Houston. Cremation has been chosen. A celebration of life will be planned at a later date. Friends are invited to sign the online guest book and share memories with the family at www.deatonclemensfh.com. Gerald W. Shepard, known to many as Gary, passed away on October 1st of 2026 in Mishawaka at the age of 77. He was born on February 7th, 1949 in Knox, Indiana, and lived in Plymouth. He was the son of the late Vernon Shepard Sr. and Elizabeth Eastock Shepard, and a graduate of Knox High School, class of 1967. For more than 30 years, Gary worked at McGill Manufacturing Company in Valparaiso. On October 11, 1985, in Plymouth, Gary married Wilma Marsh, who preceded him in death on August 11th of 2015. At this time, per Gary's wishes, there will be no services. Palmer Funeral Home, Plymouth Chapel, is honored to be assisting the family with final arrangements. Memorial contributions may be made in Gary's name to the Bread of Life Food Pantry, 6770 North Michigan Street in Plymouth.
4: 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Tonight, partly cloudy with a low of 54. Tomorrow, mostly sunny, high 77 degrees. Tomorrow night, partly cloudy with a low of 51. Thursday, sunny with a high in the upper 60s. Friday, sunny and 70. I'm Bill Banks. For your local forecast 24/7, visit WKVI.com.
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34: It's another Giant football week here on Giant FM. I'm Rusty Nixon. As usual, we'll start the weekend with a Thursday night show. It's called Thursday Night Lights. We go around the county. We talk to all the area coaches about their matchups on Friday, catch up on their practice during the week, and get a little bit of a scouting report. Starts at 7 o'clock on Thursday night, Thursday Night Lights. Friday, our normal triple header of football action. And we're going to start with WTCA. You will always be able to catch up with the Plymouth Rockies. Ryan Lockhart, Kenny Kramer have the call as they will be taking on Wawasee in a home matchup, trying to get back into that win column in the NLC. On WKBI, Mitch Columbia has the call, and he's got another HNAC matchup. South Central will take on Winamac. His pregame will start at 7:30, the kickoff. At 8:30, South Central and Winamac, Mitch Columbia with your HNAC showdown. And Joe McKee and myself, well, we're headed to Bremen. I think they call this a slobber knocker. Knox will be coming to Bremen to take on the Lions. We'll have all the play-by-play action for you. 6:30, our pregame. 7 o'clock, the kickoff at Bremen. That's me and Joe McKee, Bremen and Knox in a conference matchup. That's your sports show. Oh, wait a minute, I forgot. 7 o'clock Saturday morning, join me for the coaches show right here on Max 98.3. We'll go around the county once again. We'll talk to the coaches about their Friday night games. That's the Saturday Morning Coaches Show on Max 98.3 at 7 a.m. That's a look at sports for Giant FM. I'm Rusty Nixon.
1: ABC News, I'm Chuck Sievertson. Why the district attorney says parents of 21 children at a home in Los Angeles County have been charged with child abuse and neglect.
2: This house could only be described as a house of horrors for these young, incredibly young children.
1: DA Nathan Hochman says he says nannies were instructed to discipline the children with daily beatings and that all were born by a surrogate mothers. In connection to a deadly school shooting earlier this year in British Columbia, Canada, the FBI announces an arrest of an American from Bellingham, Washington, James Bryant, 30 years old, accused by investigators of assisting the gunman with money, technical advice, and more. Her publicist confirms that Eva Marie Saint, probably best known for starring opposite Cary Grant in the classic Alfred Hitchcock movie North by Northwest, has died at 102. Wall Street indexes closed higher, the S&P and NASDAQ at new records. This is ABC News. Students all over France are taking to the streets, hundreds of thousands demonstrating against what they say are subpar conditions at high schools. ABC's Lama Hassan.
3: When you talk to the students, they say that this is years and years of anger and frustration at the way their education system is handled and the way that it is run. They want more resources, more funding, more money spent on schools. The students say there just aren't enough teachers, for example. There is overcrowding in classrooms. Their schools are run down. So they're fed up, and they feel that this, by protesting, is the only way that they can be heard.
1: A candy crunch for Halloween. ABC's Jim Ryan.
5: According to the National Retail Federation, candy accounts for the largest chunk of Halloween expenses, ahead of costumes and decorations, with prices rising at triple the rate of inflation since 2020.
1: Wall Street major indexes closed higher, the S&P 500 and NASDAQ, at new record highs. Chuck Sievertson, ABC News.
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14: Gunfire in Richmond. You're listening to Network Indiana. I'm Jake McDaniel. 3 people, including one teenager, were shot this morning. Richmond police arrived at the scene around 6:15, and they say those people knew each other. At least one of those people were flown to a hospital. One person is injured after he was shot this morning on Indy's east side. It happened on North Shadeland Avenue near East 38th Street, and the cops detained another person. Spencer Schrader hit a 53-yard field goal in the final second Sunday, helping the Indianapolis Colts beat the Houston Texans 19-17. Head coach Shane Steichen.
16: I think our guys communicated very well. You know, I think they're all on the same page. We did a really good job of tackling. Third downs were good. So, you know, the run game was really good. We did a hell of a job stopping the run. Everyone, you know, tackled, fit their gaps, and we got to continue to do that.
14: The Colts ended their 9-game losing streak dating back to last season, and they now face the Washington Commanders this Sunday in London. South Bend leaders want to hear from people about housing issues across the city. The Portage Township Trustee's office is hosting a housing town hall Thursday evening at 6 at the downtown South Bend Library. Members of the Housing Task Force will be there to discuss housing conditions and get feedback on potential improvements. Organizers are encouraging homeowners and housing workers to be there and share their experiences. And Notre Dame's 49-10 win at Purdue was built in part by 4 defenders who made life easier for the 7 behind them. Here's Len Clark.
18: The Irish recorded 6 sacks and held Purdue to just 40 rushing yards without needing extra defenders to create pressure. That allowed the secondary to keep more players in coverage. The defining play came before halftime when pressure produced a sack and a forced fumble that Drake Bowen returned for a touchdown. Purdue had more plays, but Notre Dame made those plays matter less. The Irish improved to 4-0 and traveled to North Carolina this Saturday. Len Clark, Network Indiana.
14: This is Network Indiana.
26: Coach, I remember where we began.
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31: Perfecting the baton pass.
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26: But what high school sports taught me was something bigger.
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31: So thank you, coach.
30: Thanks for the tips and the time.
31: Thanks for representing our school with me.
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33: I'm IHSAA Commissioner Paul Nighting. Hoosier High School coaches are teaching more than sports. They're teaching life lessons. Show up for our student athletes and the coaches who teach them, and buy a ticket to your school's next athletic event. Every great story starts somewhere. In Indiana, it starts with education-based athletics. It starts here.
36: The Stark County Humane Society has joined the Treat app, giving supporters a new way to provide food, treats, and other supplies for dogs at the shelter. Treat is a mobile game that connects players with real dogs at participating animal shelters.
0: I'm Becca Shepherd for Stark County Family Dentistry from the WKVI Information Center.
36: Users select a shelter dog and play with a virtual version of that dog to earn real-world items for the shelter. According to Treat, earned items can include treats, meals, and medical supplies, which are shipped to participating shelters through Chewy. Players can also receive updates when the shelter dog they selected to play with is adopted. The Stark County Humane Society recently announced that its dogs are now participating in the program, and it is encouraging supporters to use the shelter's provided treat link to get started. You can find that link online at WKVI.com. Those who already have the Treat app may need to sign out, delete the app, and access it again using the Humane Society's provided link in order to select the Stark County Humane Society. The shelter says users may also need to clear their cache. Anyone who continues to experience problems is encouraged to contact the Stark County Humane Society for assistance. Average gasoline prices in Indiana have fallen 14.3 cents per gallon in the last week, averaging $3.73 a gallon today, according to Gas Buddy's survey of 3,271 stations across the state of Indiana. Prices in Indiana are 30.4 cents per gallon higher than they were a month ago and stand 74.2 cents per gallon higher than a year ago. The national average price of diesel has decreased 14.2 cents compared to a week ago, and currently it stands at $6.307 per gallon. The lowest reported prices at various communities around the area this week included Winnemac in Pulaski County, which had gas for $3.97. In Stark County, Hamlet had gas for $3.79. In LaPorte County, the cheapest gas was in LaPorte itself at $3.40. And in Marshall County, Argus had the cheapest gas this week at $3.59. According to Gas Buddy price reports, the cheapest station in Indiana was priced at $3.13 per gallon yesterday, while the most expensive was $4.19 a gallon, a difference of $1.06 per gallon. The national average price of gasoline has fallen 12.5 cents per gallon in the last week, averaging $4.30 per gallon yesterday. You can find this information online at GasBuddy.com. The American Discovery 250 Relay will make its way through northwest Indiana on October 14th, traveling through LaPorte County before heading south to North Judson. This nationwide relay began July 1st at the Pacific Ocean and is scheduled to finish at the Atlantic Ocean around Thanksgiving. Participants are carrying a special baton containing a copy of the Declaration of Independence. The October 14th route will begin early in the morning in Lansing, Illinois, before crossing into Indiana and heading towards the Indiana Dunes. Participants will then travel through LaPorte County and continue south to North Judson, using several of the region's trails along the way. Community members are invited to participate in the relay at no cost. A map of the route and registration information are available through the American Discovery 250 Relay website. A link to join the relay can be found online at WKVI.com.
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4: From the Tri-County Weather Center, I'm Bill Banks on All News 1520 WKVI. 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Tonight, partly cloudy with a low of 54. Tomorrow, mostly sunny, high 77 degrees. Tomorrow night, partly cloudy with a low of 51. Thursday, sunny with a high in the upper 60s. Friday, sunny and 70. I'm Bill Banks. For your local forecast 24/7, visit WKVI.com.
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19: 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I'm C.J. 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
20: 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What could happen?
19: 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I'm C.J. 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
0: Turning now to funeral arrangements. 103-year-old Edna M. Bunnell of Pulaski County, Indiana, passed away September 27th. Visitation will be held from 4 to 7 p.m. Eastern Time this Thursday, October 8th, at Frayne Mortuary in Winnemac. A scriptural wake service will be held at 7 p.m. Eastern Time Thursday, October 8th, also at Frayne Mortuary. The rosary will be prayed immediately following the scriptural wake service. A funeral mass will be held at 10 a.m. Eastern Time Friday, October 9th at St. Peter's Catholic Church in Winnemac. Memorial contributions may be made to St. Peter's Catholic Church in memory of 103-year-old Edna M. Bunnell of Pulaski County. Remember, you can find complete obituary information online at WKVI.com.
4: From the Tri-County Weather Center, I'm Bill Banks on All News 1520 WKVI. 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Tonight, partly cloudy with a low of 54. Tomorrow, mostly sunny, high 77 degrees. Tomorrow night, partly cloudy with a low of 51. Thursday, sunny with a high in the upper 60s. Friday, sunny and 70. I'm Bill Banks. For your local forecast 24/7, visit WKVI.com.
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